0: slid to second in its third weekend in theaters with $51 million. Toy Story 5 was third with $6.3 million. Minions and Monsters fourth, Moana fifth.
1: ABC's Chuck Sievertson in Ohio.
2: I have never abused our daughter.
1: Representative Max Miller responding to Ohio Senator Bernie Moreno, his former father-in-law, who says Miller is violent, mentally unfit, and should resign now. Miller says his ex is exaggerating to maintain child custody. ABC's Alex Perchet.
3: The timing of this war of words is setting off a debate for Republicans because Democrats are eyeing Miller's seat as a possible target. He won that district 2 years ago with just over 51% of the vote.
1: A second woman also accuses the congressman of being physically abusive, former Trump press secretary Stephanie Grisham. Flight attendants have struck WestJet, Canada's second largest airline, canceling flights for a quarter million travelers this weekend. A key issue, how they're paid for duties on the ground. Wayne Cabot, ABC News.
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9: So nice to have you with us. There was massive fallout. There's very clear evidence of that on Capitol Hill with Dr. Anthony Fauci. Not only pleading the fifth more than 100 times, but even having his lawyers removed from the room. It was a circus. And Americans, they're furious. Now, I'm going to get to that fallout in a moment. But before I do, I want you to understand how we got to that point in the hearing. Senator Rick Scott was one of those that really went after Anthony Fauci with facts. And here's part of his questioning that Anthony Fauci didn't ever think you would actually find out about. Take a listen.
10: Did you partner with Bill Gates on global health initiatives or vaccines?
11: On the advice of counsel, I respectfully decline to answer based upon my rights under the Fifth Amendment to the Constitution.
10: How much did Bill Gates' entities provide in funding to NIAID collectively since 2005?
11: On the advice of counsel, I respectfully decline to answer based upon my rights under the Fifth Amendment to the Constitution.
10: To your knowledge, did Bill Gates partner with China on sensitive research?
11: On the advice of counsel, I respectfully decline to answer based upon my rights under the Fifth Amendment to the Constitution.
10: Specifically, dual-use research such as countermeasures or gain-of-function?
11: On the advice of counsel, I respectfully decline to answer based upon my rights under the Fifth Amendment to the Constitution.
10: Do you know if Bill Gates' entities partnered with U.S. government classified programs?
11: On the advice of counsel, I respectfully decline to answer based upon my rights under the Fifth Amendment to the Constitution.
10: Do you know if Bill Gates maintains an active national security clearance?
11: On the advice of counsel, I respectfully decline to answer based upon my rights under the Fifth Amendment to the Constitution.
10: Did you advocate a request for Bill Gates to receive a security clearance?
11: On the advice of counsel, I respectfully decline to answer based upon my rights under the Fifth Amendment to the Constitution.
10: Do you have any knowledge that NIAID or NIH through HHS sponsored or requested a security clearance for Bill Gates?
11: On the advice of counsel, I respectfully decline to answer based upon my rights under the Fifth Amendment to the Constitution.
9: That was what Anthony Fauci had to say in response. In fact, exactly 111 times in the hearing today, this is what you got from Anthony Fauci. You also had Rick Scott asking about royalty payments and NIH financial ties. We would call them massive conflicts of interest. And here is what he had to say about that.
10: Dr. Fauci, did you personally receive any royalty payments connected to COVID-related intellectual property?
11: On the advice of counsel, I respectfully decline to answer based upon my rights under the Fifth Amendment to the Constitution.
10: Given that NIH receives royalty payments from certain pharmaceutical companies, why would any American believe these financial ties did not influence decisions about which treatments were promoted or restricted?
11: On the advice of counsel, I respectfully decline to answer based upon my rights under the Fifth Amendment to the Constitution.
10: Why doesn't NIAID publicly disclose these payments?
11: On the advice of counsel, I respectfully decline to answer based upon my rights under the Fifth Amendment to the Constitution.
9: Now, this was the beginning of the questioning that so many Americans wanted to hear the answers to. You heard the answer from Anthony Fauci every time. Senator Rand Paul got in on the action, asking these important questions that every American deserves an answer to from the man that tried to destroy all of our lives.
12: Any point between January 1st, 2014 and January 19th, 2025, did you destroy any federal record or tell anyone else to?
11: Under the advice of counsel, I respectfully decline to answer based upon my rights under the Fifth Amendment to the Constitution.
12: Given that you have a unlimited presidential pardon, what is your specific objection that you are making?
11: On the advice of counsel, I respectfully decline to answer based upon my rights under the Fifth Amendment to the Constitution.
12: My question was limited to the period of your pardon only. I find your objection unsupported and direct you to answer the question.
11: On the advice of counsel, I respectfully decline to answer based upon my rights under the Fifth Amendment to the Constitution.
12: Because you refuse to answer, citing a privilege that is unsupported because of your pardon, and after being denied to do so, this committee has scheduled a vote next week on a resolution certifying your contempt.
9: And you listen right there to Senator Rand Paul. He was expecting that Anthony Fauci would do exactly what he just did. He would not answer the question on destroying records and on the question of the presidential pardon. Senator Bernie Moreno slammed Fauci, also saying to him, who the blank do you think you are? And I'll have more on that coming up in a moment. Senator Joni Ernst also asked this question of Dr. Anthony Fauci as well.
13: Dr. Burke said you all were trying to trap the president into having no other options. She wrote, your plan was to, quote, block any of the president's escape routes. So, quote, he'd have no choice but to agree to our flatten the curve measures. Yes or no, Dr. Fauci, did you try to block or trap President Trump into the slow the spread, flatten the curve measures in March 2020?
11: On the advice of counsel, I respectfully decline to answer based upon my rights under the Fifth Amendment to the Constitution.
9: And then you had Senator Ashley Moody, who asked a basic question that so many Americans deserved an answer to. It was about the incompetent, ridiculous 6-foot rule that was never based on science. Who came up with it? Why did we do it? Why did it become a standard? The response from Anthony Fauci, exactly what you would expect.
14: Let's talk about the 6-foot distancing rule. In April 5th, 2020, interview on CBS said, every time I get to that podium in the White House briefing room, I always essentially plead with people, please take a look at those very simple guidelines of physical separation. And they're very, very clear. Physically separate 6 feet away. Yet when Congress finally asked you in 2024 what science supported that evidence, 6-foot distance rule for COVID, you admitted you were not aware of any studies supporting it. Incredibly, you said the 6-foot rule sort of just appeared and described it as an empiric decision that wasn't based on data. That rule had real consequences. Schools didn't open back up. Businesses didn't open back up. Churches didn't open back up. I could go on and on and on. And Americans were kept physically separated from one another during the most difficult moments of their lives. Many lost loved ones during that time. So, Dr. Fauci, did you have any evidence to support a 6-foot separation rule when you gave that advice to Americans?
11: On the advice of counsel, I respectfully decline to answer based upon my rights under the Fifth Amendment to the Constitution.
9: That is Dr. Anthony Fauci. Do you even have a regret? Won't answer the question. Senator Josh Hawley on Fauci's wealth and alleged self-dealing went even further, exposing Anthony Fauci for exactly who he is. Take a listen to this.
15: And in your scheme worked here. I mean, your net worth now is north of $12 million. You got over $1 million in cash awards during COVID, during a 12-month, 24-month span during COVID. $1 million you knocked down in cash money using federal resources. Now you're worth more than $12 million. You've got a pension that in its first year paid out north of $400,000 a year. 1 million people dead, you're getting rich. 1 million people dead, you're using federal employees to get cash awards for you. 1 million people dead, and you're here taking the fifth because you don't want to admit that what really happened in all that time was a multi-month, multi-year course of self-dealing. Isn't that true, Dr. Fauci?
11: On the advice of counsel, I respectfully decline to answer based upon my rights under the Fifth Amendment to the Constitution.
15: Yeah.
9: For a man that told all of us how to live our lives, it's truly amazing to watch him sit there and read over and over again the same thing. And why? Because he can't answer these questions truthfully. And if he does, he's obviously very afraid he's going to go to prison. Quick break. Ben Ferguson Show. Much more coming up.

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0: Welcome back. It is the Ben Ferguson Show. It is nice to have you with us. It has been one heck of a week for Democrats running for office. And what I mean by that is the establishment Democrats that are doing everything they can to try to save their jobs. Take a listen to Karen Bass. She is the mayor of L.A. She's been a disaster. Her city, statistically, is a disaster. And she was finally confronted by a local L.A. news station on her plan to repair the broken water pipelines in her city. Now, she dodges each question like she's playing literally dodgeball. What's even more shocking is how many miles of pipe need to be repaired, and she doesn't have a good answer for it.
1: And I took a look at your infrastructure plan, and it's quite long and detailed. Right. It seems to be focused on how things are done or the priorities that you choose whatever you're going to be improving, and not with the money. It doesn't seem to identify money to speed up these projects. And we're talking about, for example, with water mains. There's 7,400 miles of water mains in the city of Los Angeles, some of them dating back 110, 120 years.
2: Right.
1: We're only going to be replacing 45 miles of the 7,400 this year. That's like less than 1%. If you do the math, it will take 164 years.
2: Well, and
0: by the way, did you hear what they just said on KTLA? They just said, hey, you got 7,400 miles of water mains in the city of Los Angeles that need to be replaced, some of them dating back 120 years. And then they say, you're running for re-election, you're a disaster, you've got a plan to only replace 45 miles of it this year. That's like less than 1% if you do the math. Now, if they keep up this rate, and this is the point that the media clearly is trying to make, because they've even had enough of just the disaster and leadership from Karen Bass. They're like, hey, what you're doing right now, it'll take 164 years to get everything replaced. By the way, by then, you'd have to keep replacing things that had gone bad again because it's 164 years from now. So, what did the mayor say in response? Listen carefully to her try to spin this.
2: And also, the issue there is how we speed that up.
1: Well,
2: and
1: where does the money come from?
2: Well, hold on. With our new general manager, he is looking at going much, much faster. But I will tell you, an infrastructure plan, the other role I serve is on the Metro board. Mm-hmm. We develop Metro projects that are...
0: Now, hold on a second. She was just asked about the water system and the pipes that need to be replaced and how at her rate of replacing those pipes, it will take 164 years. You notice she just moved to the Metro system. Now, what do Democratic socialists do every time they need someone to vote for them? They start bribing you by claiming they're going to give you free stuff. And that is exactly where Karen Bass went in this pivot. Once again, talking about making Los Angeles and the Metro system, that's how people get around on public transportation, quote unquote, fare free. So when you can't fix the water lines, at least you can go, but wait a minute, here's a nice, shiny, bright object over here. I'm going to let you ride the bus for free. Here's her logic in real time.
2: Are going to not even come online for another 10 or 15 years. You don't plan the money 10 or 15 years in advance, but the whole point of having a plan is so that

Donald Trump's fault. Now, if you say this sounds awfully familiar, it is, because every time a Democrat now gets in trouble with lack of leadership, they then point the finger to Washington and say, no, this isn't my fault being the mayor of LA. This is somehow Donald Trump's fault. Now, how many years has Donald Trump been president while LA has had a problem with their pipelines? Well, if the pipelines date back 120 years, that would mean that Donald Trump wasn't even born. Now, we've heard this movie before from many different people. You get these grand promises in desperation. There are people that are begging for your vote. You try to bribe them. And, well, yeah, this is yet again another example of the Democratic Party. They have no idea also, by the way, how they're going to pay for this. That's the other problem. Every taxpayer needs to ask, what is this going to cost? Well, most of the time they say, we'll figure it out, and you just heard her say it, down the road. Now, public transportation, by the way, is a very important service, especially in big cities like New York and L.A. You've got millions of people that depend on it every year to get to work, get to school, get to doctor's appointments, and countless other destinations in between. There's legitimate debates that need to be had about the affordability, about ride shares, and how the transit system should actually be funded. Now, none of that, by the way, is Donald Trump's fault, but of course she's going to tell you that it is. And then there's the big lie of all this, all right? Who pays for the, quote, free bus and free metro system that she's now saying she's going to give you? Because free isn't actually free. Right. Every train runs, well, it has operating costs. Every bus driver has to be paid. Every station has to be maintained. Every security costs that come in with the money as well. All the repair costs, all the fuel, all the electricity. Like the costs of running a public transportation system are astronomical, especially in a big city where it's used a lot. New York and L.A. But these two mayors, they do something really well, whether it's Mondani or whether it's Karen Bass. They both look at you and they both tell you that if you vote for them, they're going to let you ride for free. They're going to give you free transit. What they're really saying is they're going to shift the cost somewhere else, raise your taxes. They're going to need more subsidies and they're going to need more money from you to then give you, quote, a free bus ride. Somebody has to pick up the tab. And who is it? It's the voters in LA for the LA system, and it's the voters in New York for the New York system. This is not complicated. But why do they keep coming out and doing this? Why is it they keep saying they're going to give it to you for free, but they actually don't? Los Angeles, by the way, has struggled with declining public confidence in parts of its transit system while they're having to pay, all right? So how are you going to make it better if it's quote-unquote free? Riders have repeatedly raised major concerns about basic things like cleanliness and reliability. And then the other issue, safety. Many commuters don't simply choose not to ride because of the ticket price. They also care about whether they feel safe and whether the train arrives on time. Two things that LA has not been able to deliver on. Again, while their citizens are paying a fee. So if you decide tomorrow that's going to be, quote, fare free, does that automatically solve all the problems? No, it does not. In fact, in places where they've done free fares, they've actually seen the system get worse, not better. So here is what Democrats are doing ahead of the midterms. They are not answering actual questions about their failures. Instead, they're just saying, we're going to promise you something. And when we promise this to you, you just have to get excited. Now, if we don't deliver, I'm sure it's going to be somebody else's problem. It's going to be Donald Trump's fault. It's going to be Donald Trump's disaster. That is how she's trying to pull it this way. Now, let me also say one other thing. Radio stations in LA are also calling for the removal of Mayor Karen Bass. California finally seems to be waking up to this. Why are they doing it? Well, they're doing it for a couple different reasons. One, because the fires that were had out there, and two, because of her incompetent answer that we just played for you. Karen Bass has failed basic leadership tests. The reporter saying you won't be able to replace the pipeline in 164 years is proof of that.

0: Now, will the Democratic machine keep her afloat? The answer is right now, you better believe it. That is their whole goal right now. Just keep her afloat at all costs. We'll take a quick break. It's the Ben Ferguson Show. Much more coming up.
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5: ABC News, I'm Wayne Cabot. President Trump just said on Air Force One that the end of the now 6-month Iran war is imminent. Oil is down 4%. Iran says the Strait of Hormuz will not return to the way it was before the war. Israel is reiterating it will not withdraw from Gaza until Hamas disarms, throwing cold water on a White House deal. An area the size of San Antonio has burned already in eastern Washington state. Wildfires out of control, 60,000 people out of their homes. ABC's Alex Stone in Spokane.
6: Firefighters say conditions are explosive. On Saturday, a rare, particularly dangerous situation red flag warning from the National Weather Service. Thousands of residents, many without electricity, ordered to evacuate.
5: Police have no motive yet in a mass shooting yesterday at In-N-Out Burger that just opened in Twin Falls, Idaho. 3 people died, including the shooter.
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0: All right, welcome back. It is the Ben Ferguson Show. It is so nice to have you with us. There is a civil war that is getting bigger and bigger. And this is a war that, well, many did not see actually happening. It's in the Democratic Party. Now, I have been involved in the political world for 30-plus years. I have seen civil wars within the GOP. I saw when Republican establishment rhinos tried to destroy anyone who was connected or helping build or advocating for the Tea Party movement. I saw people that lied and acted like they were Tea Party individuals, for example, who actually hated the Tea Party, but they were trying to figure out what to do. I watched Republicans lie and get elected claiming they were in the Tea Party. And then when they got to Washington, they were the rhinos that many of us believe they always were going to be before. Now, I've watched civil wars. I worked with the Bush administration in 2004, was on his reelect campaign in 2004. And I witnessed the losing of power in 2006 and the civil war that erupted within the Republican Party. I saw the civil war in the Republican Party when it was John McCain, for example, as the nominee against Barack Obama. I saw the next civil war when there's a guy who not even a Republican, Mitt Romney, who acted like he was, got the nomination. And well, we know the rest of that story. Now, during all of that, what didn't happen was Democrats not being united. I have said this for a long time. Republicans are pros at gaining power and then screwing it all up because we have so many infighting civil wars within the party in Washington, D.C. And what I've said for decades is that Democrats are better. I want to say that again. Democrats historically are much better that when they get power, everyone seems to get in line and they get things done. Now, I believe most of what they get done actually hurts this country. But regardless, they get things done. They understand exactly what's at stake when you get power. They understand how to put people in line. They understand how to ice people out. They understand how to run a party. And I've said for years, I wish Republicans were better at that. We're not. And so lots of times we get power. A great example is Donald Trump 2016. And there were many Republicans that were undermining President Trump the entire time he was in office the first time. Hell, there was even Republicans that were advocating for impeachment, if you remember. Guys like Adam Kinzinger that claimed they were Republican, right? Liz Cheney, Dick Cheney's daughter, another example of that. Now, we have seen civil wars that have strengthened the conservative movement, and the winning of Donald Trump is an example of that. And those that are around Donald Trump. We've also seen the excommunication of rhinos, who Donald Trump has helped get rid of, and that's good for the country. But ahead of the midterms, I was still incredibly worried about the Republicans yet again screwing it all up. Look at how we can't even get the SAVE Act passed because there's rhino Republicans that Trump helped get rid of that hate Donald Trump more than they love this country, and they refuse to do what the American people want, which is the SAVE Act. I say all that to then tell you the next part of this story. There is actually now, and this is legitimate, there is right now in the Democratic Party a civil war that is happening between the socialists, Marxists, and communists, the Democratic Socialists of America, which are in fact communists, who are angry that the Democratic Party has not gone socialist, Marxist, communist enough for them. Now, I've never seen the Democratic Party be out of control like it is right now. And the leaders of the Democratic Party, they're just showing the cracks in their armor to the point where no one can deny this. One example of that is just pure data on the Democratic National Committee. There is a very interesting story that came out. And it was a story about how broke is the Democratic National Committee. Usually, the party that is not in power is the party that's able to raise money. Well, guess what? The Democratic National Committee, its finances are under, quote, significant pressure compared with the Republican National Committee. As of the latest campaign finance reports, the DNC ended June with about $16.3 million in cash on hand. It also reported, and this is the number that really matters, $18.5 million in debt, meaning it had more debt than cash, roughly a $2.2 million net deficit. Where does that stand? Again, it's the party that's out of power. It's usually easier to get money and have people that give you cash when you're out of power because you want to get your power back, and that's what inspires you, and you're not asleep at the wheel. You're angry, right? And Democrats should be able to raise tons of money against Donald Trump because, well, we know about Trump derangement syndrome. Well, let's compare the $2.2 million deficit for the Democrat National Committee, comparing it to the Republican National Committee. Well, the RNC has about $28.5 million, I'm going to say that number again, $28.5 million in cash on hand and no debt, giving Republicans a very large financial advantage heading into the 2026 midterms. Recent reporting also indicates some of the Democratic Party's largest donors have held back contributions after the 2024 election disaster, the Joe Biden disaster, the Kamala Harris disaster, citing, quote, concerns about leadership, about strategy, and then also about spending. The Democratic National Committee has faced internal turmoil as well. And this is all from reporting, including massive criticism of the chairman, Ken Martin's fundraising performance. And then, quote, questions about the committee's financial management or mismanagement. Now, it's also worth noting that the DNC's finances are not the same thing as the Democratic Party's overall cash and their financial position. But there are other groups like the Democratic Candidates and Congressional Campaign Committees, known as the DCCC. There's outside PACs, there's state parties, and they're trying to raise substantial sums of money. But it's very clear that they've got a fundraising problem right now. But that's not even the big civil war. I wanted you to understand the groundwork of just how bad it is before I got to the punchline, and that is this. The Democratic Socialists of America, they have basically taken over the power that the Democratic National Committee used to have. Bill Maher, yes, the same radical leftist Bill Maher, who said recently that his vote was up for grabs when on vacation, and when he said this during an interview and it went viral, well, then, of course, the socialists, communists, and Marxists lost their mind, the Democratic Party lost their mind, and they all turned on Bill Maher, which is exactly what Democrats do and socialists and communists do when you step out of line with them. I want you to listen to what Bill Maher said on his show, talking about the Democratic Party and comparing it, by the way, to Donald Trump and what Donald Trump has said. Listen carefully.
8: Has told 1 trillion lies, but when he says the Democratic Socialists of America are actually communist, that's not one of them. And it's not hard to prove it. Just by quoting the DSA and their candidates. J.D. Vance was on the show, and I told him that if the Democratic Party keeps going in the direction of the DSA, my vote was in play. And all I heard all vacation was, oh my God, you're a Republican now. No, that's not what I said. I said in play. And here's why. Because not a week goes by where I don't read about some newly chosen, exciting new face in the Democratic Party. Again, let's just read the quotes. The DSA platform says you work as much as you are able and no more than needed. If that was any closer to Karl Marx's dictum, from each according to his abilities to each according to his needs, they'd be sued for plagiarism. New York Mayor Mondani once tweeted Karl Marx's words exactly. They're not trying to hide it. Their most popular influencer, Hassan Piker, thinks communism is so groovy. He laments the fall of the two of the most murderous regimes in history, the Soviet Union and Chairman Mao's China. Mandami's aide, his top aide, Sia Weaver, said, if you don't believe in the government's sacred right to seize property, it's over, and impoverish the white middle class. What? That's a goal? You know you're supposed to scare people into voting for you, right? One of the new soon-to-be Democratic congresspeople, Darlizia Chevalier, supports seizing all properties from landlords and said, seize the means of production. Mandami has said the end goal is seizing the means of production. I think they want to seize the means of production. Now, maybe you missed that in school or missed school altogether, but that's communism. Now the coalition within the DSA, called the Marxist Unity Group, is in ascendance. And I must take them at their word when their words include, our commitment is to the long-term struggle for a fully liberated, classless society, in a word, communism. What do they have to do? Tweet out, elect more communists? Oh, yeah, Sia Weaver did that. Yes. Good, I'm glad you're shocked. People got to realize this is going on.
0: People got to realize this is going on. There was a woman in the crowd there that gasped when he read the tweet. And communists elect more communists. Yes, that actually came from Mandani's person. This is the Democratic Party. Believe them. 1-800-474-9732. 1-800-474-9732. Ben Ferguson Show. More coming up.

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12: All right, welcome back. It is the Ben Ferguson Show. It is so nice to have you with us wherever you are around the country. So if you missed it, one of the most intense television interviews of the weekend, it wasn't in Congress. It happened live on CNN, where the Health and Human Services Secretary, RFK Jr., went head-to-head with Dana Bash in a nearly 20-minute exchange that quickly turned into a serious debate over COVID, as well as the media, and then the bigger issue of public trust. Now, what made this interview so remarkable wasn't just what they were saying or what they were disagreeing on. It was that Kennedy clearly was ready and turned the tables on CNN. Now, Dana repeatedly pressed Kennedy on vaccines and how the administration would respond to future public health emergencies, right? Because fear-mongering is what the media does well. Kennedy was not interested in simply answering her questions. Instead, he challenged the role that he believed many media organizations, including CNN, played during the COVID era. Now, RFK Jr. argued that, look, Americans were subjected to years of fear, that dissenting voices were marginalized, and that major news outlets only amplified the climate of fear instead of asking tough questions of the public officials, including Dr. Fauci. Now, he went even further. He accused CNN and the broader media of contributing to public panic during the pandemic. Now, at one point, as Dana Bash attempted to steer the discussion back to her original line of questioning, that's when Kennedy said, no, I'm not letting you up off the mat. I'm going to push back. Essentially saying that the conversation couldn't move forward without acknowledging what happened during COVID. I want you to hear part of that conversation.
13: And one of the mistakes we made in the last time was suppressing those rights so people weren't being heard. Doctors who were saying you're doing it wrong were being marginalized and vilified.
14: Yeah, and because again, I really want to move on, but
13: You were part of the problem.
14: No, I wasn't part of the problem.
13: There was absolute press malpractice. You weren't allowing your
14: Mr.
13: job.
14: Mr. Secretary,
13: your job is a fierce skepticism toward authority. And
14: yes,
13: you weren't doing that. You were beating up
14: my job
13: people
14: is also,
13: who were dissenting.
14: No. Okay, are you going to, you want to sit here and attack me, or do you want to have conversations
13: about
14: public health?
13: You're sitting here attacking me.
14: I'm not attacking you. I'm asking questions about how to
13: prevent
14: the next pandemic.
13: And let me answer the question, and I'll tell you.
14: That's what I'm trying to do. But I also want to,
12: you listened to that there. It was clearly frustrated. Dana Bash also went back, and how did we get to this point, right? Well, it was about, hey, U.S. measles cases reach a 35-year high. That is the fear-mongering aspect of this. Listen to RFK Jr.
14: Do you want to talk about assertions that you can't support? I'll get there in a second. Let me just say, for the record, that I am not saying that the entire way that the COVID reaction was accurate. It was a scary time, and people made mistakes. Absolutely.
13: You were scaring people.
14: Why are you saying that?
13: Because that was the job of CNN.
14: Okay.
13: Was to put
14: okay,
13: the chyrons up
14: okay,
13: about
14: stop.
13: How many people are
14: we were trying to be
13: to
14: we were listening to the leaders in this country, including the president, who had a daily press conference explaining what was going on and trying to listen.
13: Were you listening?
14: I want to talk to measles.
13: Actually, were you reading the
14: measles
13: yourself?
14: The measles cases in the U.S. just reached a 35-year high.
12: Now, there's your fear-mongering, right? We got to get back to the U.S. measles at the bottom of the screen on CNN. U.S. measles cases reach a 35-year high. Did you hear that? 35 years. This is the reason why people react the way they do now when the media goes out there fear-mongering, because they roll their eyes. And I don't care whether you agree with Kennedy or not. The larger story is Americans are still debating the lessons of COVID years after the emergency phase of the pandemic ended. Questions about the lockdowns, questions about the school closures, questions about mandates, questions about media coverage, questions about public confidence in institutions, the NIH and everything that Fauci was involved in, questions about Fauci himself, especially because of what we've now learned from his diaries and lies about where COVID originated from, which was clearly the Wuhan Institute of Virology. And what you saw there from RFK Jr. is, I think, the exact reason why so many people supported Donald Trump putting him in this position. He's not afraid to go out there and say, look at what you guys do. Again, on the bottom of the screen, U.S. measles cases reached 35-year high. Why is Dana Bash talking about that? Because she wants you to blame Donald Trump for that. She wants you to be afraid. She wants you to be fearful. She wants you to be terrified. She wants you to be distraught. And they want you to believe that this is somehow all Donald Trump's fault. That everybody that gets the measles now is an anti-vax, crazy, MAGA, right-wing Republican. And that they're trying to kill you. The same way they wanted you to believe that anybody that didn't wear a mask or didn't get the vaccine or didn't stand 7 feet apart from you was trying to kill you. Or anybody that wanted their kids to be in school was trying to kill your kid. Or anybody that said they wanted to keep a business open was trying to kill your child or your grandmother or your grandfather. This is exactly why people should be asking these types of questions. And I got to say to RFK Jr., job well done, my friend. 1-800-474-9732. 1-800-474-9732. It is the Ben Ferguson Show. 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
19: From ABC News, I'm Wayne Cabot. President Trump saying on Air Force One tonight as he left the golf outing at his New Jersey club that he's called off a weekend attack against Iran at the request of Gulf allies, claiming again that a deal is imminent with Iran. Trump adding that negotiations between the parties are set to resume tomorrow. We've asked the White House for more details on that. Oil prices are lower on the prospect of progress and the now quiet sky over the Persian Gulf. ABC's Matt Rivers in Jordan.
20: After state-run oil facilities were targeted in a drone attack earlier this week, the renewed Iranian threat sparked Saudi Arabia's leadership to publicly urge the White House to de-escalate after Crown Prince Mohammed bin Salman spoke to President Trump. Those fears include not just a wider war in the Middle East, but increasing signs that the conflict between Ukraine and Russia is starting to overlap with the Iran conflict. Last week, Ukraine attacking an Iranian cargo ship in the Caspian Sea, it said was carrying military supplies.
19: The latest call for the resignation of Ohio Congressman Max Miller on allegations he physically abused his ex-wife come from his former father-in-law, Ohio Senator Bernie Moreno.
1: Senator Moreno posting, "If there are any basic standards of character required to hold elected office, Max Miller fails them. I believe Max Miller needs to seek professional help." Miller firing back, "You know this isn't true, and the only reason you are speaking out now is to hide from your own media circus."
19: ABC's Alex Prechet reporting Miller vows to remain in the race. He denies claims from the ex-wife, Emily Miller, that he threw boiling water at her and pointed a gun at her. A mass shooting at the new In-N-Out Burger that just opened last week in Twin Falls, Idaho, leaves three dead, including the shooter, and police searching for a motive. Pacific Northwest wildfires have 60,000 people out of their homes around Spokane, consuming an area about the size of San Antonio. 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
19: Those European wildfires spread by extreme heat are still raging across Europe, now into Greece. Two firefighters were in helicopters that they died today in a mid-air collision near Athens.
22: Authorities grounding all helicopters. Last week, three firefighters were killed elsewhere in the country, while in other parts of Europe, firefighters in Portugal, Spain, and France continue fighting the flames. And this could be even worse this year than it was last year when a record 3,800 square miles burned. That's an area roughly the size of Delaware and Rhode Island combined.
19: Marcus Moore at the ABC Foreign Desk in London. U.S. federal agencies are working on AI guardrails after two systems went rogue and carried out cyber attacks. Kill switch legislation would give the government authority to order AI firms to shut down or slow down models deemed too dangerous. Helen Toner is a former member of the OpenAI board.
23: It seems pretty reasonable to want to be able to shut down an AI system if it's doing things we don't want to. Can we already do that? And if not, how do we get there?
19: Toner, now executive director of the Georgetown Center for Security and Emerging Technology. Mike Lindell is facing a legal challenge over pillows that he gives away campaigning for Minnesota governor. A citizen who saw him hand out pillows at a 4th of July parade complained that they have a monetary value of $34.95. An administrative law judge says it appears Lindell is in violation of state campaign laws. The pillows have campaign literature tucked inside. I'm Wayne Cabot, ABC News.
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12: In Iran. Now, this is breaking as I am recording. President Trump backing off a plan to launch powerful new strikes against Iran, saying late this weekend that he was asked by several Middle Eastern countries to hold off as they reach the, quote, perimeters of a new deal, quote, unquote. It was reported on Friday that the U.S. and Israel militaries were striking as early as this weekend, targeting Iranian energy infrastructure. But Trump late on Saturday said, quote, "We have just been asked by Iran and other Middle Eastern countries to hold off any attacks in the perimeter, perimeters of a deal that has begun to get agreed to." Now, quote, "This would include the immediate, complete, and total opening of the Hormuz Strait and an end to Iran's nuclear threat," Trump wrote on Truth Social. Then he said, "Based on this request, I have agreed for the future benefit of the world and likewise the survival of a successful and prosperous Iran to cancel the attack, subject to being able to rapidly make a deal," quote unquote. Trump, who did not disclose the details of the agreement, has several times before claimed to be nearing a deal with Iran. Unfortunately, the IRGC ruins it every time. We also know that Iranian sources denied the president's statement on Sunday, saying the claim that a deal was nearly in place was, quote unquote, completely baseless. Now, why do I read that for you? It's actually pretty clear. You have a civil war that is happening in Iran. It is not really clear who's in charge of the country. We know the de facto leadership of the country is the IRGC, and that is a terrorist organization. They do not want to give in and have a normal nation. That is obvious. Now, the Fars News Agency, they have come out saying this. The Islamic Republic of Iran has reached no agreement regarding the reopening of the Strait of Hormuz. And the reports published in this regard are false. That is what a, quote, military source in Tehran told the country's semi-official Fars News agency. The source added, quote, "As long as the United States continues its hostile actions and acts of aggression, the Strait of Hormuz will remain closed." Trump's announcement came hours after he received a call that he says from the Crown Prince, Mohammed bin Salman, known as MBS, the de facto ruler of Saudi Arabia. The Crown Prince, quote, expressed concern and asked for clarity about the plan of action. Again, this was for Donald Trump to go after their energy infrastructure. That could include their power plants. It could include their water plants. It could certainly include their oil and gas infrastructure, which is how Iran makes any money at all. Now, on Sunday, the state-run Saudi press agency said that their de facto leader, MBS, stressed the need to, quote, prioritize dialogue to reduce escalation and the importance of making every possible effort to achieve calm that paves the way for diplomatic solutions. Now, you look at all this, and I think there's a couple things here. One, I don't think it's crazy to say that we've been here before. I do think the president showing a lot of strength, and as well as Israel showing a lot of strength, and the attacks have been pretty damaging that the president's done, and then stating what he was going to do next has clearly had a major impact on the president's decision here. All right. So, all right, let me rephrase that. On Iran's decision to maybe come back to the table. Now, they could be pausing just to buy time, because when you're dealing with terrorists, that makes sense. But you do have this civil war that is taking place within Iran and their power structure. Now, there's also interesting indications, and you got to go back and look at the oil markets so that you understand. There is what the president's saying. There's what Iran is saying. And then some say there's truth in the middle of what reality may look like. And where do you find what the middle is? You look at oil prices. Here is what has happened since these announcements and the back and forth have come out. Oil prices have dropped. I'm going to say that again. Oil prices have dropped after Trump orders U.S. forces to hold off on new strikes against Iran. And the oil prices didn't fall just a little bit. They fell sharply when Donald Trump said he would, quote, order U.S. forces to hold off on any new strikes. This is coming from the AP. Oil prices fell sharply Sunday after President Trump said he would order U.S. forces to hold off on new strikes against Iran, claiming that a deal to end the fighting in the Middle East was near. A resolution of the conflict, which has lasted more than 5 months, could give oil shippers the ability to send vessels out of the Persian Gulf, where tankers of oil and other products have been trapped during the fighting. The price of U.S. crude fell 5% to $80.79 per barrel Sunday night. The price of Brent crude, the international standard, fell 5% as well to $83.87 per barrel. Oil prices have been swinging widely since the U.S. and Israel launched the attacks on Iran in late February, pushing past $100 a barrel multiple times during the spring. Now, as the conflict continues, high oil prices seeped into the cost of gasoline, jet fuel, and many other products that are delivered using diesel. Motorists have paid more at the pump, and customers shelled out more for airfare due to the higher jet cost prices. In some countries, fuel supplies ran low, leading to rationing and sporadic closures of schools and government offices. Now, again, this is coming from the AP. Then they went on to say this. Meanwhile, oil and gas companies amassed huge profits in the spring due to the high oil prices, gasoline and diesel prices that resulted when petroleum shippers couldn't get through the critical Strait of Hormuz, the narrow waterway that borders Iran due to the fighting. Prices for U.S. crude oil on Sunday night remained about 20% higher than before the conflict began. So down 5%, overall still up 20%. And look, the president knows that the midterms are coming. He knows we're less than 100 days away. Is that on his mind? I'm going to answer that question. Of course it is. Is it everything to him? No. Is he going to let Iran use it for leverage? I think it's very clear. There's the answer to that is hell no. The president sees this as a national security issue. The president's committed to it from a national security issue, which means that the midterms are, in essence, second. The politics are second to national security. The interesting part is Iran tried to use the midterms as a way to get out of a real agreement with the U.S. that had real teeth. They thought, because of politics, that Donald Trump would flinch first, that he would do a bad deal. Now, there was a deal that was given the president, and it was a bad deal. I've said this before. I said this on TV. I think the first big deal that was blown up, no pun intended, was not a great deal that was given to the president by the vice president, J.D. Vance. I think it was a weak deal. I think it was a bad deal. I think it was a soft deal. And I think the president also has learned from that. So now this second go-round with this deal, I think you're looking at something that could be very, very different based on what I've been told internally from those in and around this deal at the White House and outside of it as well. The second part of this equation, and it's an important one, is that the president understands that, look, if I can get a deal done because I am putting maximum military pressure on them and that gets it done quickly, great, because that's where we are. The talking doesn't work. You pound them in submission, then you wait, you see if they want to get a deal done. And that seems to be where we are now. I am cautiously optimistic. 1-800-474-9732. 1-800-474-9732. 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

All right, welcome back. It is the Ben Ferguson Show. It is so nice to have you with us. If you just joined us, we have got a lot that we're talking about today, including this. Migrant K through 12 enrollment has actually fallen in Massachusetts with Trump's migration enforcement. Yeah, the number of migrant students enrolled in high schools across Massachusetts tumbled more than 20% with President Donald Trump's enforcement of the nation's immigration laws. The numbers come from a study conducted by Brown University's Annenberg Institute, which crunched the numbers from the 2007-2008 school year up to the 2024-25 school years. Now, what they saw was, well, staggering. According to the study, migrant student high school enrollment went from a high of more than 6,400 students in 2024 to 5,300 last year. Now, that is a massive decrease. Amid the falling enrollment, by the way, the numbers also show that Massachusetts' schools are still graduating many migrant students who were not, and are not, I should say, proficient in the English language. Now, how do you graduate from high school if you're not proficient in English? That's a question everyone should be asking. Quote, the landscape is one that changes really rapidly, and districts are constantly feeling like they are on the back foot in terms of responding to immigrant student needs. That's what Anne Mattill, the report's author and research scientist at the Annenberg, said, according to the Boston Globe. Now, the Globe reported that only a tiny 6% of high school newcomers who arrive in the U.S. with low English skills graduated with proficiency in English. Let me say that again. This is, again, the Globe saying this. 6% of high school newcomers who arrive in the U.S. with low English skills graduated with proficiency in English. Almost in... I mean, let me just pause there and say this. If a kid arrives in the state schools without being conversant in English, all right, and able to read it, what they are doing is basically going to daycare. Because they are graduating without having gained those skills, that's a massive problem. We also know that it holds back the rest of the class, because those that are trying to learn are having to wait because you're having to babysit people that aren't proficient in English who are trying to learn in English. You understand the domino effect here. Now, high schoolers are not the only ones lagging in English skills. According to the Boston Herald, about half of the state's middle school students are not meeting grade level literacy expectations. This is across the board, not just migrant students. The paper notes that a report by Ed Truss found that nearly 150,000 of the students statewide fell well behind grade level benchmarks. Again, this refers to all students, not just migrant children. Still, there is a sharp difference in literacy between white and Asian students on the one hand, with higher percentage of literacy, and other ethnic groups on the other. Now, quote, the gaps are greatest for multilingual learners, with between 65 and 75% of multilingual learners in grades 6 through 8 and

0: holding the rest of the students back. So what has Donald Trump done? He said, look, you don't get to invade this country, and then we try to educate you, which is holding our American kids back, and so we're going to crack down. Now, here's what's interesting. With fewer migrant students enrolling, it seems like the desperate numbers may level off as, quote, fewer non-English-speaking students enroll in the state schools that you're paying for. Education budgets will also likely find cuts looming in the near future if the number of migrants continue to decline and fewer dollars will be needed to serve the migrant students, which explains why so many schools are okay with the illegal immigrants coming in, because for every pupil you get, you then get a bigger check from the government. So there is an incentive to turn our education systems into daycare systems. Because if you're a school system, you get money regardless of if they can speak English or not for your school. The teachers' unions only care about money. The teachers' unions only care about cash. And they only care about how many kids show up. If you get paid per customer, do you care if they speak English or not? This article says that the educators are those running the schools. They don't mind the non-English speaking students because they get more money, which means they have more cash for them and their coffers. Now, here's also the thing that's interesting. After Joe Biden and his administration flooded the country with millions of uneducated migrants, forcing so many school systems to hide education budgets until they had to hike them. Why did they do that? Because they had to meet the demand caused by Biden's open border policies. And the Democratic-controlled cities, by the way, were thrilled to find reasons to pump more tax dollars into the failing schools, because then it went back to them and their coffers, and they're like, great, bring us all students. We don't care if we're babysitting them. We don't care if we're a daycare. We don't care if it's holding our other students back. We don't care if we're graduating kids making these diplomas literally meaningless. We are socially promoting them. Now, what happened is you're giving more of your tax money than ever before to illegal immigrants. That is not going to give your kids, American kids, kids that are in this country legally, the best education possible. What they're also doing, we're learning now, is they had to dumb down the curriculum to try to make it not look so bad for the kids that didn't understand the words coming out of the mouths of the teachers who were speaking English, teaching in English, and books that are written in English. This is another reason, by the way, why I'm in favor of school choice. This is another reason why Americans should be angry at what the socialists and communists and Marxists are doing in this country. They are destroying our children's futures by caring more about illegal immigrants and the numbers they can get in this country than they do about educating America's kids. When you have, and I go back to the stat, when you go back to just 6% of high school newcomers who arrive in the U.S. with low English skills graduate with proficiency in English, that tells you the entire school system is dead. It is broken. It is a daycare system. It's a daycare system for parents to drop their kids off and not have to be involved in their kids' lives. It is a daycare system for illegal immigrants who come to this country. It's a reward system for illegal immigrants that are coming into this country. And what happens to our kids? They're not proficient in anything anymore because the illegal immigrants are holding back the kids in school because they have to. They have no choice because the educators are letting them in. All right, 1-800-474-9732, 1-800-474-9732. It's the Ben Ferguson Show. We got a lot more coming up, by the way. Want to say thank you to our friends at Dollywood for hosting us. We are broadcasting live from Dollywood right now. It is an incredible place. Check it out. Bring your family. They will love Dollywood. A lot more coming up.
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2: ABC News, I'm Wayne Cabot. President Trump is again saying a deal with Iran is imminent, saying negotiations between the parties will happen tomorrow, but didn't say with whom. He confirms he called off a weekend attack at the request of Gulf allies. In Jordan, ABC's Matt Rivers.
3: Iranian media said the foreign minister had warned regional countries of harsh retaliation should the U.S. follow through on its threat to target Iranian energy facilities. After state-run oil facilities were targeted in a drone attack earlier this week, the renewed Iranian threat sparked Saudi Arabia's leadership to publicly urge the White House to de-escalate.
2: The latest call for the resignation of Ohio Congressman Max Miller on allegations he physically abused his ex-wife come from his former father-in-law, Ohio Senator Bernie Moreno. Miller denies the allegations and says he's staying in. Pacific Northwest wildfires have 60,000 people out of their homes around Spokane. It's not getting better, but it's not.
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9: Welcome back. It is the Ben Ferguson Show. It is nice to have you with us. So we've got some breaking news, and it involves Ukraine, Russia, Iran, and the United States of America. And it could have enormous consequences, not just for Europe, but for every American with troops serving in the Middle East. The Ukrainian President Zelensky says he's bringing what he described as evidence directly to the White House, alleging that Russia has actually been helping Iran target American military bases across the Middle East. This, according to Zelensky, Ukrainian intelligence has tracked Russian satellite surveillance of Gulf states and U.S. military facilities, and says those images were later used by Iran before and after attacks on American positions. Some of those attacks have killed American troops. Here's more on this from Fox News Channel.
10: Ukrainian leader Volodymyr Zelensky says he is bringing evidence to the White House tomorrow that Russia is assisting Iran in targeting U.S. bases in the Middle East. Here's Chief National Security Correspondent Jennifer Griffin.
11: I'll ask Putin about it. We'll find out.
12: President Trump's response to Ukraine's Volodymyr Zelensky's claim that Russia is helping Iran.
11: Hasn't had much impact because we've knocked the hell out of him.
12: Zelensky says he will share evidence with President Trump. Russia is providing Iran satellite imagery of U.S. bases in the Middle East, helping Iran target U.S. troops. Zelensky will be in Washington Tuesday to attend Senator Lindsey Graham's funeral. Ukraine says it struck an Iranian ship in the Caspian Sea that was carrying military cargo, highlighting the growing Russia-Iran partnership and eliciting anger from Iran's foreign minister. Quote, Zelensky has attacked an Iranian commercial vessel, killing a sailor, a blatant UN charter violation. What the freeloader in Kyiv did cannot go unanswered. Iran has provided Russia with thousands of one-way Shahed attack drones since the start of the war. And now there are new signs the conflicts in Europe and the Middle East may be converging and expanding.
13: North Korea will send to Russia 30,000 of soldiers. Iranians will send missiles to Russia. Then what is really a big problem? China began to work with Russia, and they work on satellites and on technologies and etc. to be more, how to say it, precise. Attacking us.
12: Earlier today, smoke was seen billowing out of Saudi Aramco oil facilities at sites across Saudi Arabia after being hit by projectiles as part of a growing proxy war with Iran.
14: For the first time, Saudi Arabia's defense ministry is calling out Iraq for allowing Iranian-backed militias to fire drones and missiles from Iraq at targets in Saudi Arabia and elsewhere in the Gulf. Today, a spokesman for the Iraqi prime minister said Iraq will not allow its territory to be used to launch attacks against neighboring countries, but they already have, Brett.
9: Now, the president was also asked on Air Force One about this, and here's more of what the president had to say.
11: Hasn't had much impact because we've knocked the hell out of them, wouldn't you think? If that's the case, look, you know, they gave Venezuela a lot of equipment. Venezuela had all Russian equipment. How did that work out? Not too good. So they may be giving, but if they are, it hasn't worked out because they have no army, they have no air force, they have no navy, they have no nothing. So it hasn't worked out well. I don't think they've been doing it, certainly not at a high level. And if they have, it has been very unimpactful.
9: Now, for years, Americans have viewed the war in Ukraine as largely separate from America's military challenges in the Middle East. But if these allegations are ultimately substantiated, this would represent a significant escalation. Now, Zelensky is arguing that these conflicts are no longer separate. They are becoming one interconnected battlefield. According to the Ukrainian president, this isn't simply Russia selling Iran weapons or drones. He's alleging that Russia is providing the intelligence and support needed by collecting satellite imagery of U.S. military installations, and that there is a correlation between the surveillance and then the Iranian strikes. Now, I also want to be clear, this isn't the first time concerns about Russian assistance to Iran have surfaced. Earlier this year, multiple U.S. officials told CBS News that Russia had been providing intelligence regarding U.S. military positions in the Middle East to Iran during the conflict. Other reporting has also described U.S. intelligence agencies examining whether Russian assistance may have played a role in improving Iran's ability to strike the American targets that they were going after. And then that brings us to the larger strategic picture here. If you look at all of this, what we're now seeing is there is clearly a new alliance that is taking place. There's a new, you could even call it, axis of evil. You have Russia, you have Iran, and you have North Korea. And then you can add in a bigger player than all three of those combined, China. Because increasingly, China is providing diplomatic and economic backing for almost all of the individuals that I just mentioned. So this is like a axis of evil superpower. You would have Russia, Iran, North Korea, and China all working together to undermine and kill American soldiers in the Middle East. And hopefully, they hope that America will at some point just disappear from the Middle East and they can say, we want it. Now, these countries, they don't have to sign a formal military alliance to coordinate their actions. In fact, they probably would never do that because then they have plausible deniability. If they share intelligence, if they share technology, if they share military equipment, if they share the same strategic objectives, they're already acting in ways that directly affect our national security. And that's part of what Zelensky is coming to the U.S. to say. Because what Zelensky's case is, hey, you're now at war with Russia, whether you want to admit it or not, and China, whether you want to admit it or not, and Iran, whether you want to admit it or not, right? Even when there's a, quote, ceasefire. And his message to Washington is basically this. Don't think of Ukraine as a regional conflict anymore. Think of it as one in a broader, you know, contest involving America's principal adversaries. Now, why would he do this? It's clear because he wants to draw us more into the conflict if he believes that America being involved in the conflict would help him help his country more than anybody else. From Kyiv's perspective, if Russia's willing to help Iran target American forces today, then what does that say about where this conflict is heading tomorrow? In other words, America, you better get involved now. Now, let me also say it's very much worth remembering. Now, let me also say this, and this is important. We have seen flashpoints like this before. I don't think the president's going to walk out of this meeting and immediately say, all right, here we go, Russia, game on, in the way that Zelensky is probably hoping. The United States has thousands of troop stations throughout the Middle East. Those service members, by the way, there aren't political talking points. That's what the president does care about. And when Americans are being killed because there's other countries like Russia or China helping target them, then this is, in fact, an American issue. Because these service members, they're wearing the American uniform. And if any foreign government knowingly helped another country improve its ability to attack and kill American forces, well, then how would you not look at this at a bare minimum as an extraordinarily serious national security issue and matter? So what happens now? Well, the first question is whether U.S. intelligence reaches the same conclusion as Ukraine. By the way, Ukraine has a objective here that, well, could easily be to juice the intel to help them out because they want America more involved. So we have to be cautious. In other words, trust but verify. And the second issue is whether the White House believes the evidence that supports Zelensky's claims is worth us actually acting on. There's also the most consequential question, and that's this. How is Donald Trump going to respond if American intelligence determines that Russia did provide meaningful assistance to Iran? Does that change the U.S. policy towards Moscow with major sanctions? Does it affect ongoing diplomatic efforts? Does it lead to additional sanctions on top of the fact that we may actually get involved in the war and help Ukraine more than we already have? These are all the questions that shape American foreign policy in the months to come. And this story also highlights something we've been watching develop for quite some time. The world's major conflicts are increasingly interconnected and overlapping. The same Iranian drones that Russia has used in Ukraine have now become central to fighting in the Middle East. Military technologies developed on the battlefield are quickly showing up on another battlefield. Intelligence collected in one region is now being used in another. The lines of this conflict are becoming much harder to draw. And that's exactly why Zelensky wants this meeting with the White House. He's trying to convince the United States of America that whatever's happening in Ukraine cannot be viewed as an isolated issue anymore. It must be looked at as a threat to the United States. Now, Donald Trump has to decide how he responds to all of that. And we'll have it for you here. I can promise you that. Let's get your phone calls. 1-800-474-9732. 1-800-474-9732. 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Phone lines are open. I want to get all your thoughts, all your reaction here, and see what you think about this. Also, don't forget, grab the Ben Ferguson podcast and listen every day as I do this show as a podcast each and every day. And that's not all, by the way. We also have the 47 morning update. It'll give you the top stories of the day coming out of the White House. So grab the 47 morning update as well. Much more coming up and your phone calls in just a moment.

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0: Ferguson Show, and it is nice to have you with us. For years, Europe has been debating immigration as though it were a theoretical political discussion. And much of it actually revolved around America's open border policies under the prior Democratic administrations that let in tens of millions of illegal immigrants into the U.S. We now know that President Trump has secured the border in a historical way. So what is happening around the world? Well, many of those millions that were coming to America are now looking for new places to go. And they're finding those new places, especially this week. It became impossible for the world to ignore. Dramatic scenes from Spain's North Africa enclave show thousands of migrants attempting to reach Spanish territory from Morocco, many by simply swimming around the border barriers. The images, they're extraordinary. Crowds pouring onto beaches, emergency responders racing into the water, police trying to regain control, and local officials warning that their city is literally overwhelmed with what would be called normally illegal immigrants. Now, if you think about what these images actually represent, this isn't someone arriving at a legal port of entry. This isn't someone presenting documents. This isn't someone waiting for an immigration hearing. These are mass crossings occurring in real time, very much like what we witness in America at the Rio Grande. In fact, it's the issue that brought Donald Trump back to the White House, securing our southern border. Well, now, again, these illegal immigrants from around the world have decided to move on to other countries. And that means mass crossings occurring in real time on European borders, where local authorities say they simply cannot keep pace with the number of arrivals. Sounds familiar, right? It's exactly what we witnessed under the Obama administration and certainly what we witnessed under the Biden administration. Now, Spanish territory that's located on the northern coast of Africa is making it one of the European Union's only land borders with Africa. Because of that geography, it has long been a pressure point for illegal immigration. Officials say this latest surge is like something they've never seen before. It's the most significant, they say, in decades, with thousands and thousands arriving in days, overwhelming reception centers and forcing Spain now to deploy, quote, additional police and military personnel to restore order. The videos, they're striking. They're actually shocking because of who is in the videos. You're not seeing a lot of women and children. What you are seeing is groups of young men, military-aged men. You can see them entering the water from Morocco and swimming around the breakwaters that separate Moroccan territory from Spain. Others reach the shoreline and immediately run inland. The scale of the crossings has, well, reignited the political debate across Spain and now throughout Europe over, is it maybe time for border security? It's also bring up questions, just like we had in this country, about asylum procedures and how government should respond to large, massive migration surges. Now, there's one thing that's very clear. Europe knew this was coming, and Europe wasn't prepared for it, possibly on purpose. Now, one of the details that frequently is not highlighted in the news coverage is that many of those visible in this footage are men. I'll say it again. We're not talking about a lot of women or children, or you could even say families. Now, that distinction is incredibly important because public discussion often always focuses on the pull on your heartstrings stories about just children and mothers and grandparents and families who are just looking for a better life. You look at the video and what do you see? You don't see hardly any of that storytelling. You see military-age men without children, without wives, without families who are surging across these borders. Local officials are now saying, well, they're describing the situation as, quote, an emergency. And they're warning that local infrastructure and policing cannot absorb these large numbers of arrivals in such a short period of time. They also say it is a threat to the local community. And reception facilities, they're filling up now, quote, so rapidly that emergency services are stretched thin. Let me be clear. That's not emergency services for the illegal immigrants. That's emergency services for the community, the citizens in Spain. And the city has now appealed to Madrid, begging for additional aid and begging for additional security and begging for additional assistance. Now, Spain's national government has responded today by deploying what they describe as, quote, additional civil guard officers and military personnel, they say, to reinforce security. The prime minister there has defended the government's response, saying authorities are coordinating with Morocco while working to restore order. Clearly, Morocco is not working hard to stop the illegal immigrants from gathering and surging across the border or around the security buoys in the water. Migration, by the way, across the Mediterranean has challenged Europe for years. The routes, they constantly change. When one pathway becomes more difficult, the illegal immigrants and the smuggling networks, they'll just shift to another. Because the takeaway is this. Why is the surge getting so big now in Europe? It is because America's borders are closed. And when these immigrants look at where they can go, America is no longer on the destination list. It is virtually impossible to break into America right now because of Donald Trump being in charge. Because how quickly when we catch you, we send you back to your host country. And that is why Europe has become target number one for illegal immigrants all over the world who don't respect borders or the laws of the countries they invade. Quick break. Ben Ferguson Show. More after this.
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5: From ABC News, I'm Wayne Cabot. President Trump again saying a deal is imminent to end the now five-month war on Iran. Trump saying on Air Force One tonight that negotiations will resume tomorrow, not saying exactly who's involved. He did say that it was at the request of Gulf allies that he call off the weekend attack. Oil prices lower on the pause in fighting in Jordan. ABC's Matt Rivers.
6: Prior to Trump's announcement, Iranian media said the foreign minister had warned regional countries of harsh retaliation should the U.S. follow through on its threat to target Iranian energy facilities. After state-run oil facilities were targeted in a drone attack earlier this week, renewed Iranian threat sparked Saudi Arabia's leadership to publicly urge the White House to de-escalate after Crown Prince Mohammed bin Salman spoke to President Trump. Those fears include not just a wider war in the Middle East, but increasing signs that the conflict between Ukraine and Russia is starting to overlap with the Iran conflict.
5: And about that, Russia's version of Amazon got hit again by Ukrainian drones. A Wildberries warehouse got hit following strikes on more than a dozen of the depots in the past couple of weeks, part of Ukraine's aerial campaign to thwart Moscow's war, to hurt its economy, and make people feel the consequences of the Kremlin's all-out invasion of Ukraine. There's smoke in the sky and fire on the ground across the Pacific Northwest right now. Senator Maria Cantwell At the scene today in Spokane, where out-of-control flames have scorched entire neighborhoods.
7: We now know that there are thousands of Washingtonians in Spokane area that had to be evacuated. We know there are hundreds of homes that have been destroyed.
5: Air quality alerts to Oregon and west to Idaho and Montana. Pacific Gas and Electric may have to cut power in parts of Central California and the Sierra Nevada to assist the firefighting crews there. Two crew members died in Greece in the collision of two firefighting choppers there. You're listening to ABC News.
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5: An Ohio congressman is refusing demands to quit from an Ohio senator, his former father-in-law.
9: Ohio Republican Max Miller, facing mounting pressure to drop his congressional re-election campaign, is fiercely defending himself from domestic abuse allegations in a bitter custody battle with his ex-wife, Emily Moreno, the daughter of Republican Senator from Ohio, Bernie Moreno. In police reports obtained by ABC News, Miller's ex-wife accused him of throwing her against a wall, holding a gun to her head, and scalding her with hot water.
10: My former wife is engaging in a pattern of reporting incredible, serious, and destructive allegations with absolutely no evidence.
9: Miller denies all allegations.
5: ABC's Alex Preche in Washington. Former longtime Texas House Republican Congressman Kay Granger has died at 83, according to the House Speaker Mike Johnson. ABC's Aaron Katursky reports investigators think that Iran may be responsible for hacks on U.S. water plants over the past week. He says security and intelligence officials have been warning this is exactly how Iran would retaliate, that Iran poses that kind of threat to water systems and also other critical infrastructure. Priority now is to safeguard the water supply as the war in Iran continues. The attacks involving systems and water plants used to remotely control their equipment. Forecasters warn a threat of dangerous flooding will move to the northeast tomorrow along the I-95 corridor. It's been raining heavily already. Wayne Cabot, ABC News.
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0: Hello, everybody. My name is Rhonda Dial. I appreciate you listening to this live radio show. It's 2 hours, so buckle in. And if you have a cell phone, which most people do, you could call me at 205-545-9950. Most of you also have the ability to text. So you can text or call that same number and get in, get into the show, and you can ask a question about vitamins, minerals, herbs, anything that has to do with holistic medicine. I've been an herbalist 44 years, and I would love to help you to answer questions. And enjoy talking with people about natural health because it's the way I've chosen to go for the last 44 years, and it has become much easier for me. When I first got started in all this, it was hard to do because most people didn't understand what natural health meant. When I say I'm an herbalist, most people go, "You're a what?" And most people, years ago especially, didn't know what that meant. Now it is much, much easier. And because I've been doing it so long, most of the time I have a little bit more experience than most people just because I'm old and been doing it a long time. But my body fell apart at a younger age, so that's why I got involved with it, is because I had health problems and I wanted to get better because the other direction was not working for me. Because I did try it. It just didn't work. So this worked. And that's what we all tend to do. We do what works for us. So if you're seeking help, please let me know. And the number to call or text is 205-545-9950. We're going to go to our first phone call of the day. Hey, Babs, how are you?
1: Hey, Rhonda. I'm doing well. How are you doing?
0: Oh, I'm blessed. I'm doing awesome. It's a beautiful day in the neighborhood. I know it's fixing to storm, but right now it's good.
1: Good. And, you know, the weatherman's halftime not right.
0: That's true. 50-50 so, chance.
1: About 50-50. Well, Rhonda, if somebody is, we're in August. So if your birthday is in November.
0: Okay.
1: This is when you start 3 months prior to your birth month to decide what you're going to do with Medicare, whether you're going to stay on company insurance or you're going to explore Medicare.
0: Mm-hmm.
1: And I figure probably 20 to 30% of the people that call me, they just have questions.
0: Right.
1: They want to know, do they stay on the company? Do they get off the company? How do they make that decision? You know, is it complicated like it seems to be? Just a lot of different questions. They have questions because one may be 65 and one's not even, you know, maybe 60.
0: Mm-hmm.
1: So what do they do about that?
0: Right.
1: So a lot of this is just helping people to get their questions answered.
0: You can do it. You helped me. I know that.
1: Well, that's good. I know. I enjoyed it, too. That just started everything we're kind of talking about now, all this.
0: Yes.
1: Medicare and everything.
0: Yes, yes. So if you're fixing to be 65, you need to call Babs. So you can ask your question, but tell everybody your phone number because they may be going, well, how do I get in touch with her?
1: It's 205-792-9876.
0: Perfect. Thank you. Now, I know that's how we met, is you and your husband are a believer in natural health as well. So what do you have a question about?
1: Well, really my question is, are you still doing the first Friday in Jasper?
0: I am. So that is this coming Friday. Now, I stay super booked up there, but it doesn't mean a person can't get in because, of course, there's always cancellations, things moving around, whatever it be. But I do stay very booked. But if you know somebody that wants to come in, tell them to call Monday morning for sure.
1: Okay. And call what number?
0: Their number's 384-4372.
1: And it's the name of the business is
0: Enjoy, what? Like you enjoy, enjoy eating an apple. Okay. Enjoy Health Food Store.
1: Okay.
0: And Drew is good. The owner.
1: My sister really needs a good consultation and is wondering if the problem with her health may be related to her thymus.
0: Okay. Could be. Yeah.
1: Okay.
0: Well, all right. we can check it and see. And if she can't get into Jasper, just tell her to drive down to the farm because that is the other option. But I'd be glad to. And I don't make my schedule. I always tell people they have to call Enjoy to get the appointment for there because he sets it up for me.
1: Okay. Very good. Thank you.
0: Thank you, Babs. I hope you have blessed day.
1: Thank you. And you too.
0: Thank you. Bye-bye.
1: Bye.
0: All righty. Y'all, she helped me so much with my Medicare, and she can help you too. So give her a holler if you're at that age group. And I know a lot of the listeners are in their second 50 years, and at some point, you got to pay attention to that. I told several people today, I loved getting old. I call getting old when I turned 65, because I had never had health insurance all these years. And so this way, I know I paid in. Everybody's going to say, well, you paid for it. I know I did. I paid in, and now I have Medicare, and I'm glad. I'm glad to have it. Okay, now, y'all text me, call me. The number's the same, 205-545-9950. I do want to let you know that I am teaching another class this Monday night. Now, I don't do this kind of thing all the time, but I will say, the people who are coming to the class on Monday night, we've had it three times in a row already. This will be the fourth. They want it again. They're telling me that. They'll say, well, will you do it again next week? I will. If you want to come, I'm good to do it. So it's a free class. It's on herbs and natural health. We have it in Wilsonville, which is on the edge of Columbiana. It's right there on Highway 25. So if you're in Alabaster, Columbiana, Calera, Wilsonville, you're real close right there. Shelby, if you live in any of those areas, you're very close and you could come. You can come and drive an hour to get there if you want to, but it's free. And if you contact me, you can email me, rhonda@rhondadial.com, and ask any other questions. But we're having it again this Monday night, and that's the 3rd, I believe, date, August 3rd. It's 6 p.m., and it's at where I go to church. It's called The Mission, and it's right there on Highway 25, 26,000 Highway 25. So I'd love for y'all to come if you want to. You don't have to sign up or anything. You can just show up. But if you have questions, let me know. All right. It's already time to take my first break. When I get back, I'm going to answer your text and your phone calls. If you want to go ahead and call, do so. 205-545-9950. My website is my name, RhondaDial.com. Check it out if you would like. I'll be right back.
2: We'll be back with more Herbal Homestead right after these messages.
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0: Hello, everybody. My name is Rhonda Dahl. 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My shop number, just in case you want to call. Now, nobody's going to pick up right now. You can leave a message, though, and because we close on Saturday at 2. So the number at the shop is 205-733-7000. And that's how you get a consult. Every single time I end the show and people start emailing me, which happens a lot, well, people say, is there anything available next, da-da-da-da, and da-da-da-da, and all this, on email. And I'm like, you must call the office. That is the way to get a consult. Okay? Now, do we have any text, Mr. Producer Darian? Because I am ready to answer. If you have not texted or called and you want to, go ahead. Things are open. 205-545-9950.
1: All right. Can you hear me? We sounded good? Sounded clear?
0: Yeah.
1: All right. So our buddy Paul up in Carp Hill has a question, or he's saying, you say you've been doing this for 44 years.
0: Yeah.
1: So you've been doing this since 1982, right?
0: Yeah.
1: There you go. Yes, Rhonda's been doing herbs since the 80s.
0: Yeah.
1: A lot of stuff was happening in the 80s. I'm glad you were doing the good things in the 80s.
0: Yeah. That's what I say when people say you're an herbalist. Years ago in the 80s, when I used to say that, they go, oh, you smoke it? And I'm like, no, I sell legal herbs. I'd always have to set it clear, you know? Because literally, my tag way back then was Herbs One. That's what I had on the tag. Woo, cops love to stop me.
1: Yeah, I'm sure the cops.
0: Let me look in your trunk.
1: Yeah, Herbs One. They probably thought you had stuff that was green, stuff that was white. Things of that nature. So, yes, we're glad that you never got caught up in those scandals. That would have been bad.
0: Mm-hmm. But you know what was interesting, Darian?
1: Uh-huh.
0: I had this cop stop me one time. And I said, what was I doing? Nothing. And I said, really? And he goes, I listen to your radio show. Can I ask you a question?
1: Hey, there you go.
0: And I'm like, yeah, you can. This is a weird way to get a question asked, but okay.
1: Yeah, it is. I want to say I had a cop do me like that. He's like, hey, wait a minute. You be on with the job, father, don't you?
0: That's right.
1: Like, yes. Uh-huh. I was like, yeah, remember that when you go back to your car.
0: That's right. Isn't that the trick?
1: Remember that. I'll be on with the job, father. Yeah.
0: For sure.
1: All right, so next text is from Ann out in Alabaster. Ann is asking, can you please speak to healthy ways to help with osteoporosis and osteopenia.
0: I can. I get asked that question often, and I love to talk about it because it's a real deal, especially if you're a woman who's 150 pounds or less, because the smaller frame you are, the more apt you are to have issues with your structural system. That is true. The ladies who are hefty, most of the time, they do better with their bones because that body weight, them carrying it around, has caused them to build more stout bones. So see, there's a positive. Ladies, there's a positive. Now, your bones are no less than 44% water, so it is crucial that you're hydrated. Hydration is half your body weight in ounces of water each day. Are you drinking that? If you drink coffee, tea, soda, or alcohol, those things dehydrate by their exact same amount. So if you drank 2 cups of coffee, 16 ounces, you'd have to add 16 ounces to whatever half your body weight ounces was to have your figure. You see what I'm saying? So many people don't drink enough water, and that affects your bones. The other thing is absorbable calcium. A lot of people take calcium, but a lot of it's not absorbable at all. So like calcium carbonate, if that's the source of which your calcium comes from, that's not absorbable. No, I know this is going to pop bubbles like crazy, but milk's not where you get your calcium from. It's been heated up, pasteurized, then it's homogenized, it's been changed. So it's very acidic. And when any food is very acid, it actually leaches calcium from the bones. You need proper pH balance, not more acidic things in the body. So dark green leafy vegetables are more alkaline, and the body absorbs that calcium better. But sometimes people don't eat those every day as they need to. So this is where supplements can come in handy. Now, I have many different calcium sources. I'm going to name off a couple, but I have many. So I have a product called Herbal Bone Support. Everything in there is a plant. It's got your D and K2, and it's got your calcium, magnesium, potassium, sodium. It has all that, but it's all from plants. And that's one option. We have one called Skeletal Strength. Again, it's another option, but you don't need both, and you might not need either one of those. You might need alfalfa. It's rich in calcium. That's why I like to do one-on-one consults with people and test you to see for you as an individual which would be best. But you can go to my website, rhondadial.com, click on product list, and read about that, those supplements, if you want to. You can also try to drink bone broth. That does nourish and feed your bones. Collagen plays a role. Yes, it does. There's different kinds of collagen. We have a couple of different kinds. We have a collagen powder, and then we have Marine Glow. There are different sources of that collagen, depending on you, what you need. And then that's why I say, you know, everyone's different. Come in for a consult. We'll test you. Or either if you're going to get the products from us, just come in the store and we'll be glad to check you there, see what you need. But always there's more than one choice. I have over 600 products. It's not the same thing for everybody. And then I would also...

0: daily. If you do, that needs to be kicked to the curb because that's the most acidic thing you'll ever put in your body. And that literally leaches calcium from your bones because it's 2.4 on the pH scale. So acid. And your body always wants you to be properly balanced in pH. So it literally will grab calcium out of your bones. Yeah. So soda's a natural friend. Let's go to the phone lines. Hey, Joe, how you doing today?
1: Good. How are you?
0: I'm blessed. Thank you. What can I help with?
1: Question. I just recently started the Marine Glow. What's the difference between, I heard you mention another collagen.
0: Yes.
1: What's the difference between the two?
0: The Marine Glow is fish collagen, and the other one is bovine, which is beef collagen. So they're coming from different sources. Depending on our blood types, some people do better with one more than another, having to do with the source. You know how some people say, well, I don't eat red meat. Well, then you might not use the collagen powder. You might use the fish collagen instead, the Marine Glow. Plus, the Marine Glow tastes good. It has that mango flavor, and you don't have to put that in a warm beverage, where the other one, you do have to put it in a warm beverage, and it doesn't dissolve well if you don't. And it really doesn't have a taste, but the Marine Glow tastes good. And the Marine Glow has some other proprietary blend things in it that actually help your sight and other parts of your body more.
1: Okay, good.
0: Okay.
1: Yeah, that's the one. And it does taste good. It actually helps me to drink more water.
0: That's good.
1: 98% of what I drink is water anyway, but still. And I have B positive, but I'm, what the two things that I've noticed from the Marine Glow, and I just ordered another box just yesterday. One, my wife made the comment, what have you been doing to your skin? And I'm going, well, I don't know, nothing different.
0: Okay.
1: So I don't know if that has a take. But also it seems to help lower my blood pressure, which I don't, the way I test things is I do it, I stop for a while, I start back up, see if I keep, records of results and go back and forth to figure out, what actually works the best. So
0: that's a good idea to do that. Yeah, you want to feel it. You want to see, is that actually helping you? Yeah.
1: Yeah. All right, good deal. Well, I was just interested in the difference.
0: Well, thank you, and I'm glad your wife noticed your skin. That's a positive thing, because typically as we age, we get older and not as good, and if we're getting better and going back in time a little bit, that's a good thing.
1: Amen to that.
0: Thank you, Joe. You have a blessed day.
1: You too.
0: Thank you. Bye-bye. And by the way, y'all, that what he's talking about, the Marine Glow, it's a product that I distribute. If you want to read about it, go to rondadial.com, click on the words product list, go to M for Marine Glow, and you can read about it. And it's little envelope that tastes good, like mangoes. It's a powder. You're going to put it in water. And when I say you need to drink half your body weight in ounces of water, when you put the Marine Glow in your water, that water still counts as your water. If you brew coffee, that water dehydrates because you've changed the molecular structure of the food. It's not water anymore. Okay? So, yes, that's a helpful tool. And, of course, collagen, hair, skin, nails, bones, teeth, cartilage, tendons, ligaments, all those things, even the cornea of your eye. Yeah, can help your sight, too. All right, y'all. I got to go. And I'll be right back. So, call me, text me.
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0: Rhonda Dial. I appreciate you listening to the show. You can participate if you want to. Call me, text me, ask a question, 205-545-9950. Let's do it. Okay, I know we got a couple of texts. We're going to get those, knock those out straight away, but go ahead. Y'all text me, call me. Okay.
1: All right, this is from Kim in Smorkies, Alabama.
0: What is that?
1: Yeah, I've never heard of Smorkies. As I'm saying is right, it's Smorkies. Smorkies or Smorkeeser or something. Well, I've been living in Alabama my whole life. Okay. And I know you have too.
0: Yeah.
1: And this is the first.
0: Unless you're saying it wrong, I don't probably, know what that is.
1: And Kim, if I'm saying it wrong, I apologize for disrespecting your city. Okay. But yes, Kim is asking, what do you suggest about a total body cleanse, especially concerning everything we are learning about COVID-related problems? Thanks, Kim.
0: Well, you can't do a total body all at one time. I'm just going to tell you that straight up. You can't because it's too much. You choose a system of the body. Okay, do that. Choose. I'm going to work on the intestinal system. Now, the liver filters out through the colon. Your five major channels of elimination are colon, kidneys, lungs, lymphatic, and skin. So it's going to come out one of those areas. Okay. So choose one of those first. Most people do colon first. And then once that's open and moving and grooving, but do no cleansing whatsoever until you're hydrated because you got to have enough water to flush the toilet. It's very important. And then we can go further. But when I do a consultation, I make sure you're ready for a cleanse. And you may think you are, but some people, they need to build before they're cleansing, especially like you mentioned, you know, since the pandemic, a lot of people have long COVID and things like that. Some people got to build up before they clean out. And in a consultation, I help you to figure that out. There's a, you know, step one, step two, step three. How to get a consult is you call my office at 205-733-7000 and we can go that way. Now, if you just want to read about something, go to rhondadial.com, click on D for detox basics, read about that, but I'm not saying that's the exact one. Everybody's different. I got a phone call, so they have priority. I'm going to go to that first. Hey, Heather, how are you?
2: Hey, I'm good. How about you?
0: I'm blessed. Thank you. What can I help with?
2: Yes, I was looking to get off of an antidepressant that I've been taking for a really long time.
0: Mm-hmm.
2: And I wanted to see, number one, if there was something more natural that would help with, you know, anxiety and depression, because I really would like to get off of this medication.
0: Do understand. Now, I always say to folks, you're not going to start an herb and stop a medicine. It doesn't work that way. So yeah, it's a slow wean off. But you might read about a product I have called Anxious Less. That's the name of it, Anxious Less. And you can go to rhondadial.com, click on product list. Now, I'm not saying that's it, because depending on your situation, we might go a different direction, but I do have choices. Now, never swallow any pharmaceutical at the same exact time you swallow a supplement. You want to take them at least an hour apart. Medicine will cancel out the natural thing's ability to work properly. Check your vitamin D. Because if the vitamin D levels aren't up to par, that will affect our mood. And then I like to ask questions when I'm doing a consult with you about your colon, because there literally is a gut-brain connection, and it's called your vagus nerve. So if the colon is not happy, we don't have good bacteria, you don't go poopy every day, whatever it be, then that will affect our mental state, you know?
2: Okay.
0: So where do you live? What part of town?
2: I live in Bessemer.
0: Okay. So you're not far away. You can just call me if you decide you want to do a consult. We'll figure out a time that works out. But the shop number is 733-7000. Okay?
2: Thank you.
0: Thank you, Heather. I hope you have a blessed day.
2: You too.
0: Thank you. Bye-bye. All righty. Good questions. Now we got another phone call. So let's go to Al. How are you?
3: Rhonda, how's it going there?
0: I'm blessed.
3: Happy Saturday to you.
0: Thank you so much. What can I help with?
3: Yes, I have a friend. Her name's Keisha out of Atlanta, Georgia.
0: Mm-hmm.
3: She wanted to know something about her fingernails. She noticed that she has ridges from her cuticle to the tip of her finger, like Ruffles potato chips almost.
0: Yes.
3: Not that exaggerated, but they're ridges. And she was just wanting to know what she could do to make them back to where it's smooth fingernails. She said it's not on all the fingernails. It's just on her thumbs.
0: Mm-hmm.
3: And she said she takes hair, nail, and what's the other? And skin, I think. Hair, nail, and skin supplement. But it doesn't seem to be helping for this problem. What's wrong with her, she says?
0: Now, the reason it's not working like she wants it to is that relates to your assimilation. You know, most people know they have digestion.
3: Okay.
0: And they have elimination, but there in the middle of that is assimilation that occurs in your small intestine. So we need to cleanse or detoxify the small intestine. Many times gluten is a factor. And so if she came to see me, I could test her to see, you know, if she was sensitive to gluten or not. But we have a product called Small Intestine Detox that I'm not totally sure she needs, but probably we need to look at that. But and it happens as we get older, that's true. But yeah, it doesn't have to do with the normal, you know, mineral deficiency that we think we need, hair, skin, and nail vitamin. It's different than that. And there's
3: she's not graying. She's about 48 years old, not graying at all, has nice skin. So the supplements that she's taking for her overall health seems to be working. She drinks a lot of water.
0: Good.
3: But she said her fingernails have the appearance of like a Ruffles potato chip from the cuticle to the tip of her finger.
0: Yes. I have seen it before, because if you do a consult with me, I look at your eyes, your tongue, your fingernails. That's what I do. So I've studied a lot about what the different things that are on your nails mean, you know, because they do mean things. That's true.
3: Right. Well, I'll see if she'll be coming into Birmingham anytime soon, and we'll call that 733-7000 number.
0: Awesome. That'd be great. I'd love to meet her.
3: Thank you very much. You have a great day.
0: Thank you. I hope you do, too. Bye-bye.
3: Okay. Bye-bye.
0: Very good. Yeah, if you do a consult with me, that's what I do. I look at eyes, tongue, fingernails, and it shows me deficiencies. Now, not disease or cancer, but deficiencies. Lets me know what's going on. I do want to tell you about one of my friends. He sponsors this show, and he could be your friend too, especially if you have a septic tank, or maybe you want a septic tank. He is the man. You want to write down his number because he can help you out. Since 1999, he's been in the septic tank business. And if you need to put one in, like I bought a house, an old farm, and it had a septic tank, but I needed another septic tank. So he did that for me. And so he installs them, he checks them, he cleans them out. You know, if you're buying or selling a house with a septic tank, you need somebody to inspect it so the next person knows what's going on. Let me give you his phone number, 205-965-3465. His name is Shane Seals. His website is crimsonseptic.com. He's on Facebook, just like I am, Crimson Septic and Construction. Now, construction means he does excavating and dump truck service also. So let him know that I sent you. Number again, 205-965-3465. Now, right before I take a break, I'm going to take one more text and get that going. And if you have not called or text, this is a two-hour show, and we're in the first hour, so go ahead and do it. 205-545-9950. Okie doke.
1: All right. This is Maggie out in Shelby County. Yeah. Maggie saying, hey, Rhonda, I know there are specific creams and ointments for specific conditions, but what's a good general purpose neutral cream slash ointment for basic general skin issues and basic skin care?
0: I love to talk about that. Coconut oil and shea butter are both natural. You can blend them together yourself, buy them individually, blend them together yourself, and you have got a great cream or salve or lotion, whatever you want to call it, for just in general having soft, nice skin. You don't really want to clog up your pores and especially not with chemicals. So much of this junk out there is just full of all kinds of chemicals. And shea butter is a nut butter from a big African nut. And then coconut oil, of course, coming from coconuts. Those work well together. So that's my 2 cents on that. I guess we'll go ahead and take a break. When we get back, I'll take your text or your phone call. 205-545-9950 is to text or call. But my shop number is 733-7000, Erico 205. My shop is on my farm. It is in Wilsonville. So it's not in my house, but I have a separate building. And you're welcome to come, but I work by appointment for consultations. Now, the shop has specific hours, and all that is on my website, rondadial.com. Okay? Check it out. By the way, I have a free class coming up Monday, the 3rd of August, and it's at 6 p.m. I've been talking about it on my Facebook, and then I talk about it on the radio show. That's the way to find out that we have these free classes, and I'd love for y'all to come. Each week, this is our fourth week in a row, and each week it has gotten bigger and bigger and bigger, so I'd love for y'all to come. It's at the Mission. That's where I go to church. It's right on the edge of Columbiana and Wilsonville. It's on Highway 25. The address is 26,000 Highway 25, Wilsonville, 35186. So you're welcome to join me tomorrow morning for church at 10:45 is when we get started if you're looking for a new church and live in that neck of the woods. But also the class is Monday night at 6 p.m., and you're welcome to come to that as well. I'm going to take a break, and I'll be right back. 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

0: 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You'll be surprised what you find there. Testimonies, different things. And I would love to help you. To get a consultation, you do have to call the number, though, the 205-733-7000. If you decide you want to consult with me, go ahead and leave a message this afternoon. I'll call you back tomorrow, and we'll figure out a time that works for both of us, if you would like. We're closed on Sunday and Monday at the shop. That's why I teach classes on Monday night. That's an easy time for me to do it, and plus that's the night the church is available, because my church is small but very active. We have things going on every other night out of the week. They're finishing up Vacation Bible School right now. So if you do decide to visit my church tomorrow morning, it's going to be a little bit different, because the kids are taking over tomorrow morning, because they've been in Vacation Bible School, so they are doing the service. But if you have kids, your kids might really like it. So y'all come if you want. All right, the number's 205-545-9950 to call in or text in and ask a question. Darian's going to let me know what the next text says, and we're going to get right to it. All right? And if you want to get in, you can do so. This hour's fixing to get toward the end, but next hour, we just keep it going. All right. So what do we have?
1: All right, we have Charlotte in Springville. Charlotte is saying, dear Rhonda, would you please talk to us about diverticulitis?
0: Yeah.
1: And how to manage and prevent flares? Also, raw milk, is it good? Also, cataracts and eye health, if time permits. Thank you and bless you, Charlotte.
0: Okay. Well, that's very nice. Okay. I don't work with disease. I'm going to tell you that right now. But colon issues, period, across the board. Of course, that's inflammation of the intestinal system, the condition you're asking about. But the diet is huge, what you eat. I like people to come in for a consult because I can test and see how sensitive you are to like dairy or gluten, because it's a strong possibility. But I don't know without having you in front of me and testing you. There are very soothing herbs that are fibrous and help clean out those little pockets and that kind of thing. One you might read about is called slippery elm. It's the bark off the slippery elm tree. And you can go to rhondadial.com, click on product list to read about that. Sometimes aloe vera juice is very helpful, but I don't know without doing a consult with you. And I like people to bring in their favorite foods, and let's check and see how your body is responding to that food. Because sometimes your favorite food could actually be causing issues and you hadn't put two and two together. So in a consultation, we check things like that. Okay, and to get a consult, call 733-7000. Now, eye stuff, glaucoma, cataracts, all that, is very involved with free radical damage. So it's a good idea to prevent that. But once we have the issue, there are things we can do. I had a lady earlier, we were talking about the Marine Glow, which is the collagen I was talking about earlier in the hour, that she could tell some difference with her vision and her eyes, because it does. It affects that in a positive way. And then she also tested for another product called Perfect Eyes, and that has your beta-carotene, your lutein, your eye bright, your things that nourish and feed your eyes in general. It's a combination. So there are many eye exercises that you can do that are very helpful. And, of course, eating an anti-inflammatory diet. And you can look that up online, but basically the Mediterranean diet is a good way to go. That's a good anti-inflammatory, antioxidant-rich diet if you eat the fresh fruits and vegetables and try to get them organic when you can. And you can. Organic fruits and vegetables are everywhere, and they're not really that much more expensive. Like today was the last day of the farmer's market in Chelsea. And I love going there every Saturday morning. And there are some vendors there that don't use chemicals. And so you ask whoever you buy your vegetables from if they spray and that kind of thing. And those are the people I choose to use myself. And you could too. Just talk. Ask questions. It's the only way you're going to find out information. That's why I'm saying ask questions now. I'm going to take your text or your phone call, 205-545-9950. Darren, we got another text right now. Let's go to it.
1: All right. My name is Shay from Double Springs, Alabama. Okay. I've been reading a lot about parasite cleanses and drops you put under your tongue that kills parasites at all their stages. What do you recommend? Lumville is one I've looked at possibly using.
0: Okay, here's the deal. There's going to be a lot of claims on that internet thing. Be cautious. There's 2,000 different parasites, okay? There is not, hear me say it, there is not one product that's going to kill all those different kinds of parasites in all the different stages. They're lying to you. Okay, you hear me? Because different parasites are going to need different supplements to get them. And there's a time that they're going to be moving around and you can get them easier, which is actually right now, the 5 days before and the 5 days after the full moon. That's a 10-day period of time frame when they're most active. And that's your best time to nip it in the bud. But typically, we don't do it in a 10-day period of time. There's sessions of it, you know, that you got to do with. And different people are going to respond to different supplements because they have different types. 2,000 different kinds of parasites. Okay? So, when a product says it can do everything, run, because it can't. That's just not true. Why did God make 3.5 million herbs if we all need the same one? Is what I always say. Now, do I have parasite cleansing? Yes, but I prefer to test people and make sure they're ready for it because any kind of cleansing requires energy from your body, and some people are hardly able to put one foot in front of another. I meet them every day. They're tired. They're whooped. They have to take a nap in the daytime. Well, I think we need to build you up before we clean you out. And maybe you're still eating pork and sushi and all kinds of stuff that can make parasites very happy and grow more. So if you're still eating that stuff and then you want to do a cleanse, that ain't going to work. You got to stop eating the things that are feeding it. Sugar. Sugar feeds parasites. If you keep on eating your candy every day, well, don't start spending money on a parasite cleanse because you're not eating properly. But you know, right now, watermelon's in season. And watermelon, you could do a watermelon fast right now. And that's all you eat is just watermelon.
1: Straight up.
0: And chew the seeds, watermelon seeds, them white ones. Mm-hmm. Those are really good to help cleanse critters. So this is a great time to do it when it's in season. Go for it. Because it's not a good time to do that at Christmas. Okay? Food's seasonal. You heard me say I got a class coming up Monday night, 6 o'clock. If you want to email me and ask questions, you can. It's in my neck of the woods in Wilsonville at the Mission Church, 6 p.m. Monday night. I don't do it every single Monday night, but this is the fourth time in a row because people that are coming want me to do it again, and the class keeps on growing, y'all, so it's fun. And if you do live in that neck of the woods, y'all need to come and meet your neighbors. It's fun. It's fun to meet the neighbors. When you live out kind of in a rural area like I do, everybody's so far out, you don't always know each other. You know, we're not in a subdivision or nothing. All right, y'all, go ahead and call or text 205-545-9950. When I get back, we'll talk. Okay, you're listening to Rhonda Dial.
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6: From ABC News, I'm Wayne Cabot. President Trump says he called off what would have been the biggest attack since World War II in favor of giving diplomacy more time to play out. He says the bombing attack he had planned is off and the talks are on for Monday. Not clear who's involved in the talks. He says he pulled back on the strikes at the urging of Gulf allies Qatar, Saudi Arabia, and the United Arab Emirates. Why?
7: Iranian media said the foreign minister had warned regional countries of harsh retaliation should the U.S. follow through on its threat to target Iranian energy facilities. After state-run oil facilities were targeted in a drone attack earlier this week, a renewed Iranian threat sparked Saudi Arabia's leadership to publicly urge the White House to de-escalate.
6: ABC's Matt Rivers in Jordan. Five Russians died in the latest drone attacks by Ukraine, which also hit Russia's version of Amazon, part of Ukraine's push to make the Russian people feel the pain of Putin's war. 26 drone incursions reported during the day near the Spokane area wildfires. They had to ground a firefighting aircraft as they're begging people not to fly drones to get pictures. Senator Maria Cantwell is being told the fires are the worst in the nation.
8: The next couple of days will be challenging, but we are going to do everything we can to make sure the resources are here and continue to make sure that this issue gets our nation's attention.
6: If only they were getting the downpours the Northeast is getting, causing flight delays and cancellations. Storms can bring sudden flooding on the I-95 corridor on Monday in Ohio.
9: I have never abused our daughter.
6: Representative Max Miller responding to Senator Bernie Moreno, his ex-father-in-law, who says Miller is violent, mentally unfit, and should resign now.
9: Every one of these allegations traces back to a single source, my former wife.
6: Former Trump press secretary Stephanie Grisham also accuses the congressman of being abusive. You're listening to ABC News.
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11: I woke up to getting a phone call hearing that my dad was shot.
6: That call from authorities responding to a mass shooting at an In-N-Out Burger in Twin Falls, Idaho, where Michael Dudley's father was charging his Tesla in the last hours of his taxi shift.
11: He was conscious up until they tried to stand him up and get him out of the car.
6: He is in the hospital. Two others died before the gunman took his own life. Motive not known. The In-N-Out restaurant just opened last week. And by the way, police say someone who has the same name as the shooter is now being harassed on Facebook. Israel reiterating it will not withdraw from Gaza until Hamas disarms, throwing cold water on what the White House said was a deal. Flight attendants have struck WestJet, Canada's second largest airline, canceling flights for 250,000 travelers this weekend. The issue is how flight attendants get paid for duties on the ground. Ariana Grande stepping away from the public eye as talk intensifies about her health and her thin appearance. She intends to step away after her summer tour and may skip her role in the West End revival of Stephen Sondheim's Sunday in the Park with George. President Trump played in the Bedminster Club Championship at his golf club in New Jersey and said he was honored to have shot a 70 to win the tournament. Given the fact, he says, that unlike the rest of the field, I'm given very little time to practice. I'm Wayne Cabot, ABC News.
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0: Hello, everybody. My name is Rhonda Dahl. Appreciate you listening to the show. 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The number's 205-545-9950 here at the station. 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We're doing it Monday night in Wilsonville, right there on the edge of Columbiana. If you want to find out all the details, holler at me. I'll get you going, because a free class, we can talk about whatever you want to talk about. People say, what's your subject going to be? If you come, we're going to talk about whatever subject you want to talk about. All right, let's go to the text line and go ahead and answer that. If you have a question, text me, 205-545-9950, or you can call that same number. Okie dokie.
1: All right, this is Bob in Wetumpka, Alabama.
0: Wetumpka.
1: Yeah, I think I'm saying, yeah.
0: And we figured out what that other word was a while ago,
1: yeah,
0: too.
1: Yeah.
0: Go ahead, say it now. I'm gonna make sure you know how to say it now.
1: Smokies.
0: No, smoke rise.
1: Smoke rise. I was thinking of something. Smoke rise.
0: It's
1: I was thinking of
0: it's
1: something.
0: Smoke else. Rise.
1: Smoke rise.
0: That was the town that he was trying to
1: shout out to the
0: y'all.
1: Peoples.
0: It's aight. If you live there, I know where Smoke Rise is. It's cool, but you know when you haven't heard of that town before, it's hard to pronounce.
1: And I know a lot of the towns and areas in the state. I do.
0: Yeah.
1: So that's a new one for me.
0: Wetumpka is the Indian name.
1: It is.
0: Mm-hmm. Yeah, know, yeah.
1: People go down there to try to better their lives.
0: Yes. Right?
1: Right.
0: Just like Silicaga. That's a Native American name.
1: Yes, it is.
0: All right. What's our question?
1: So Bob down in Wetumpka is asking, Ms. Rhonda, I have a 2-year-old boy that will not sleep. Is there anything I can do? My wife and I would appreciate that. Thank you. Dylan. Well, actually, this is Stuartville. Dylan from Stuartville. So they put names, two different names in two different areas.
0: It's okay.
1: So Dylan in Stuartville.
0: Okay. Now, here's the deal. We have to consistently set a bedtime. And you probably had one when you were growing up, like every night you went to bed at 8 o'clock or 7 o'clock.
1: No, I did.
0: You know.
1: Or if I didn't.
0: Yeah.
1: That was trouble.
0: Right. But if you're always going to bed at the same time, if you go an hour after that, you are nodding off. Your body has gotten so used to it. So you want to set that routine. And for some people, that's hard because their life is not routine. So they get in at different times or whatever. But try to set a bedtime for that child, number one. Number two, you're going to think this is weird, but there's science to it. The head of the bed needs to face north. Okie dokie. You know, now 2 years old and he's not in a crib anymore, I'm sure, but when children are born and they're having trouble sleeping, if you set the crib, the head part, towards north, it does make a difference for a lot of people. The other thing is, I know at that age, you might occasionally hand them a phone or a tablet to entertain them. Hopefully you're not doing that, but some people do. And that light is bright in our eyes and in their eyes. And if you do that within an hour before they go to bed, the body thinks it's still daylight and they won't get sleepy. So don't do that. Cut screen time off at least an hour, preferably more. And that will make a difference also. Make sure they haven't eaten too close to bedtime, because the body chooses whether it digests food or goes to sleep. And many times people see improvement by giving a nice warm bath right before they go to bed. It tends to relax muscles, that kind of thing. We do have supplements, but I don't know. I'd have to do a consult with the child to see, but we have a liquid called Stress J. It's a combination, and it does help the nervous system. But be very thoughtful of what they eat for supper, because if they ate a lot of food that made sugar, it would hype them up. Now, what foods make sugar? White potatoes, white rice, white bread. The white things, potatoes, rice, corn, bread, pasta, things like that, are the same as glucose and sugar. So we don't want to give that to children. Those are processed foods anyway, but we don't want to give, you know, white rice to a child right before it goes to bed. It does affect blood sugar levels going up and down. In you too, but red dyes, ooh, that can hype out all kind of people, but children especially. So if you said, well, my child likes to eat hot dogs, if that hot dog is those bright red wiener hot dogs, ooh, you causing the issue, my dear. You can still have a hot dog that doesn't have sulfates and nitrates and red dyes and all that. Go that way. Get an all-beef hot dog. Okay? So if you want to do a consult, I do them with children as well as I do adults. So y'all call me. 205-733-7000 is my shop number. Leave a message. I'll call you back, and we'll figure this out. Y'all, I have 5 kids and 15 grandkids. Been there, done that, got the T-shirt, I promise you. All right, 205-545-9950 if you want to text or call and ask a question. I think we can get one more in for the break. Darian, we got one right now.
1: Yeah, we can get one in before the break. The rest will have to come after the break. All right, let's see. All right, I'm 75, and I'm letting my hair go gray. The texture is coarse, and it did not used to be. I also lost a lot of hair over the past 5 years, thinning at the crown. Are there any vitamins or serums vitamins or serums that can help?
0: Okay. Gray hair don't feel like other colors. I'm just going to tell you that. I was a hairdresser before I was an herbalist. It's not the same. It is coarser. And it's a little wiry. You know, it's different. Now, I have, Darian will tell you, I have straight hair. But when it has been raining, it's going to go, you know. And I could have made it all nice and slick and smooth with a little curling brush. And then it's raining and it goes, and that's called gray hair. Okay. Now, the other thing is, when you lose hair in the crown, I guarantee you that's related to the circulatory system. So if you were sitting in front of me, I'd say, how much water do you drink? Because you got to have enough water to have good blood flow. It's supposed to be half your body weight in ounces. And I'm going to also say, do you do cardiovascular exercise? Because that's the only way to get your heart rate up and get things moving around. So water, cardio, and massage. You seen those little wire things that you put over the top of your head and it kind of scratches your head? That is good to do to help increase blood flow and circulation to your head. That's a good thing. Now, do I have supplements? Yes. Really, for blood flow like that, capsicum, it's C-A-P, capsicum, which is cayenne pepper. Now, you got to take it with food, but when you take that with a meal, that helps blood flow and circulation throughout your whole entire body, but especially since your hair and your head, where it's going on right there in the crown area, that'll help you. Are there supplements that are rich in minerals that help hair, skin, and nails? Yes, we do. We have one called HSNW. That's one to consider. Stands for hair, skin, and nails. So if you go to rondadial.com, click on product list, and you can read about those. But I would be glad to help. Like I say, I was a hairdresser before I was an herbalist. I've been an herbalist 44 years, but before that, I cut hair. And you study all this stuff. You study the texture of hair, and like redheads have the thickest hair shaft that there is, and normally redheaded people just have a lot of hair, you know, if you ever notice. Okay, I got to take a break. When I get back, I will talk to you. I'll take your text or your phone call. That number's 205-545-9950. 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I'll be right back.
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0: Hello, everybody. My name is Rhonda Dahl. Thank you to the Beach Boys for creating that song, writing that song, or whatever. And I'm thankful that that's the way y'all remember me. And I'm serious. I'm going to tell you, over 50% of the people, mostly men, that I see, like I run into them at the grocery store or something like that, they'll say, "Help me, Rhonda, help me, Rhonda." I can't tell you how many people have said that, and they do that because they've heard the song, "My name's Rhonda," and then they're needing help with their help, and they think they're funny, and they are, and it's just the way it is. Okay, now.
1: No, I mean, it happens like that. One of the ladies in my neighborhood growing up, last name was Jackson, and Outkast, the group Outkast,
0: yes,
1: had a song called Miss Jackson. Day, so everybody used to go up to her, "Hi, Miss Jackson."
0: Right. It's just
1: and she was like, "Hi," until somebody finally played her the song.
0: Uh-huh. Like,
1: yeah. So, yeah.
0: That is all right. That's the way it works. Okay, let's go to the text line. Let's answer some of these booger bars.
1: All right, here we go. This is from Kristen in Birmingham. "I have a spot of acnetic. Is keratosis or acne keratosis on my forehead that the dermatologist can't seem to clear up after a few treatments. Anything natural you recommend? Has been tested and biopsied as non-cancerous."
0: Okay, I'm glad it's not cancer. Here's the deal: when you have any skin issue, okay, now this is real important, change your pillowcase every other day. It will make a huge difference. Okay? Now, you say, "Well, I don't want to wash clothes that much." Buy more pillowcases. Go to the thrift store. You can find some pillowcases. Okay? Wash them in all natural detergent. Now, if you email me, I'll give you some brand names, but all natural detergent. The stuff we all grew up on, not healthy. And it affects your skin because you're laying on it all the time. Okay, that's number one. Number two, when you have a skin issue, you must be hydrated and you must have a good essential fatty acids. We're either going to eat fish 3 times a week or we're going to take fish oil, flaxseed oil, krill oil, some kind of essential fat. I test people to see which one would be best for them. A good dermatologist will tell you that milk, cheese, and ice cream from a cow is not your friend. It definitely causes more issues with skin breakout. Now, there's plant-based milk, cheese, and ice cream. There's goat cheese. There are other options. Okay? Now, those are a few thoughts. Do I have products for the skin? Yes. But I have a wide variety, so I'd like you to come in for a consult. Call my office number, which is 205-733-7000. We'll check in, see what you need, and give you some ideas of what you can do. But I work with skin problems all the time, and I love to because I grew up with a skin issue, and I hated it. Oh, my gosh, I hated it. And it affects how you emotionally feel about yourself. So, love to help you. Let me know. Okay, I'm going to tell you about one of my sponsors, which is Zane Shields. He is in the septic tank business. He has been since 1999. He can help you if you have a septic tank. You might need it cleaned out or repaired or inspected. Maybe you're moving or whatever it be. Buying a house that has a septic tank and you don't know nothing about him. Have him come out and explain everything to you, how it works. His number's 205-965-3465. His website is crimsonseptic.com. He's on Facebook, Crimson Septic and Construction, because he does excavating and dump truck service too. Please let him know that I sent you, okay? He's a good buddy of mine. I love my sponsors. I'm friends with my sponsors. Yeah, Haley Daly, the one that sponsors this show, she has a fairly new shop in Sylacauga. But guess what? Her official grand opening is happening this Tuesday. So y'all come. If you live anywhere near Sylacauga, Old Birmingham Highway is where her shop is. And if you need to ask questions or whatever, holler at me. I'll direct you in the right way. But y'all come Tuesday. She would love for you to. And check out her shop. Okay? Her and her daughter are doing it together. It's me and my daughter at my shop. Isn't that cool? You know, it's a generational thing. And you learn a lot about what's going on. She has been a nurse, still is, and her daughter is the health expert. So putting them together, they can be a very helpful team down there in Sylacauga. And there's lots of folks in Sylacauga that listen to my show. I know that. All right. Let's go to the phone lines. Hey, Philip, how are you?
2: I'm pretty good, Ms. Rhonda. How about you?
0: I'm blessed. Thank you. What can I help with?
2: Good. I got almost knocked something over. Got two questions. Didn't you say tea tree oil for nail fungus?
0: I have.
2: Okay, good. Question. I've been hearing some talk about wheatgrass flower. Can you give me the good, the bad, elaborate on that a little bit?
0: Now, I know wheatgrass in flower form. I've not tried mm-hmm. that. Most people
2: yes, ma'am.
0: Juice wheatgrass, and they
2: okay.
0: drink it's very, very green. And
2: yes, ma'am.
0: But I hadn't seen the flower, you know.
2: Okay, I've heard they made in a flower form, and a lot of folks, I think, makes 2 ounces to a glass of water. And it's just really, always like a superfood as far as anti-inflammatory and such as that. And
0: I've seen the wheatgrass powder. I had never heard
2: yes,
0: it
2: ma'am.
0: Called a flower, but the powder,
2: powder
0: I've tried.
2: I guess. I'm
0: yeah.
2: sorry.
0: It's okay.
2: I should have said powder, not flour. I'm having a senior moment.
0: It's okay. It's fine.
2: As you get older, it happens more and more often, seems like.
0: It's okay. It's very yes, rich ma'am. In chlorophyll, like super rich in chlorophyll, very dark green
2: mm-hmm.
0: in color. Now, it is
2: yes, ma'am.
0: Very earthy in taste,
2: mm-hmm.
0: okay? It is very
2: right.
0: green.

0: take care of it naturally, mm-hmm. figure something out.
1: Right.
0: But I'd heard about the wheatgrass powder. Mm-hmm. It says big anti-inflammatory, and I heard it's really good for bringing down your BPs. And they also told me that me taking nitric oxide booster.
1: Yes, and that's the beet.
0: L-citrulline.
1: You know, that could be the beet powder or eat beets. Oh, do you like beets?
0: Mm-hmm. Mm-hmm. Dad loved beets because they were good for him. I could kind of take or leave them, but I guess you could put no salt and pepper and hot sauce on anything make it good enough. It's like even bad Chinese food's good if I put enough salt and pepper and hot sauce on, I can eat it.
1: Well, I have a beet powder that tastes like pomegranate. Ma'am. Now, I don't know if you like pomegranate or not.
0: No, pomegranate's cool.
1: It's called Power Beet. And so it's a powder you put in water and drink it that way. You might try that and see if you like it.
0: Yes, ma'am.
1: But that is going to be rich in nitric oxide. So, yes, that a lot of people use that to help with their circulatory system. Need to be doing the cardio. Of course, need to be hydrated. And the cayenne pepper that I talk about, the capsicum, that's another thing that makes a difference, too. And, you know, instead of putting black pepper on everything, try putting cayenne pepper on everything. It's it's hotter.
0: Red pepper flakes.
1: Yeah. The cayenne pepper's hotter, you know.
0: Oh, okay. Oh, cool. But, yeah, I know if anybody would know about the wheatgrass powder, you would. I think the only thing I've seen as far as side effects is have too much of it. It might send you to the bathroom, you know.
1: Well, it's green. So, you know, we've all eaten a little bit too much green things before, and your poop's going to be green, too. That's for sure thing.
0: I ain't looking at it once I'm done. Once I hit that lever and flush, I ain't even looking. I don't care.
1: I hear you. Well, I have consumed it before in the juice form. A lot of people that own juicers have juiced wheatgrass before. You could go in health food stores and get a little shot. You know how you get a shot of whiskey? They'll do a little shot of wheatgrass. And it gives you energy like poof right away.
0: Well, I'm sold. And now you talk about beets. I bought some beet juice one time, and oh my God, I could not.
1: It's a different acquired taste. Most people mix it with other things. You know,
0: I think that's what I should have done.
1: Yeah, like an apple. Maybe throw some spinach in there. You know, put it in the juice and blend it up. I never grew up eating beets, and all that had been offered to me were pickled beets. Now, those are different, and I don't like vinegar, so that was something I never did. But later, I had beets grated on a salad that were raw, and I actually like fresh grated beets. They actually have more of a sweet taste, especially if you peel them. So, you hear the music. I got to go.
0: I sure do.
1: But thank you, Philip. You have a blessed day. Talk to you later. Bye.
0: And you as well.
1: Thank you. All right, y'all. When the music plays, I got to scoot. But I will be back. I have another 25 minutes or so to talk on the radio. We'll answer your text, your phone calls, 205-545-9950. Check out rondadial.com, especially if you never heard of me. Check that out. I'll be right back.
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4: 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Certified strength and conditioning coach Dana Santis told us, recovery is about choosing the right kind of movement at the right time. 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I'm Dr. Sanjay Gupta, helping you live a better life.
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24: Hello, everybody. My name is Rhonda Dial. I appreciate you listening. Don't forget, we have a free class this Monday, August 3rd. It's down in my neck of the woods, right on the edge of Columbiana and Wilsonville, Highway 25. It's at the church called The Mission, and it's at 6 p.m. Everyone is welcome. It's a free class, so y'all come and bring a friend. That's what folks have been doing. It's been getting bigger every week. Now, I'm not going to tell you we're going to do it every single week. Y'all always listen to the show and check out my Facebook and find out. But we are doing it this Monday. This is the fourth week in a row because people have been liking it, and I do too. If y'all come, I'll do it. All right, let's go to the text line, 205-545-9950. That's the number. You can text it. You can call it. And I'll answer best I can. Of course, you can email me. That's another way to go.
25: All right, y'all. Leave me alone.
24: Are they giving you some words?
25: Man. All right, Ricky Vissavia. Please don't tell me the co-host couldn't pronounce smoke rise.
24: Well, it's just what it is.
25: And yes.
24: Now, I ain't looking at this text. He's reading it, but it's all right. Plus, it's really, really small.
25: It's really
24: writing.
25: Small.
24: Y'all have to understand.
25: And smoke rise is actually two words.
24: Yeah.
25: And everyone is putting it
24: all in one.
25: In one.
24: Maybe, I don't know.
25: And so, yes.
24: Okay.
25: That
24: all right.
25: plays a part.
24: That's all he called about, texted about?
25: Yes.
24: Okay, well, that's all
25: right. Hey, I got it, y'all. Smoke rise.
24: Okay, now. We got another text?
25: Yes, we do.
24: Okay, let's do that.
25: All right, so Greg comes in from Helena saying, we ain't going to listen to our wives, so somebody got to help us. Help us, Rhonda. Well, I agree.
24: Yep. I have lots. I'm going to tell you probably at least 60, probably 70% of my clientele are men. It is. Now, number one, a lot of men listen to talk radio, but a lot of guys, either they're not listening to their wives or they ain't got a wife, and they need help with their health.
25: That's true.
24: They don't know what to do.
25: That's true.
24: And a lot of men don't like to go to the doctor. Now, I'm not saying you shouldn't, because you should get blood work and all that stuff done. Everybody should. But they want to do natural things, and I'll be glad to help if they want to.
25: Yeah, you know, we struggle, and I hate to say this, but us men in the African-American community, mm-hmm. which there are reasons, historically speaking.
24: Oh, isn't that the truth?
25: While we kind of, older generation kind of stays away.
24: Oh, yeah.
25: You know, my grandfather, that generation, you know, 40s, 50s, and 60s, that mm-hmm. won that era, it's hard-pressed to get a black man to go to the doctor unless he's taken to the doctor.
24: Right.
25: And that's the thing that we try to, the younger generation is trying to say, hey, we don't want you, we want you to walk into the hospital. We mm-hmm. don't want you to be carried or taken to the hospital.
24: Isn't that the truth?
25: That's
24: the
25: so
24: yeah. many people don't know their history and don't understand that. But I was shocked at how many people were willing to get the jab during that time frame mm-hmm. because history, that's why a lot of people weren't. They were like, we don't know enough about this,
25: exactly.
24: and you're just trying to do it to everybody, and what's going to come out on the other
25: yeah.
24: end? So that's the deal right there.
25: And, I mean, it goes far back to the Tuskegee Project.
24: Don't you know?
25: You know, it's very much reasoning, but look. Rhonda says it all the time. Look, you put your trust in God,
24: yeah,
25: first thing.
24: First thing.
25: And secondly, look, the doctor, you got good doctors, you got bad doctors.
24: Right. And that's in every profession.
25: And that's in every profession.
24: Yeah. So just go to a good one. All right. Let's do a text.
25: All right. So we have an anonymous texter texting out of Warrior, Alabama. Do you know anything that can help with menopause
24: yeah.
25: or low estrogen?
24: Yeah. Well, number one, we got to stay away from the fake stuff. The word xeno, X-E-N-O, that's how you spell it. That's fake estrogen. It's in a lot of stuff you might be consuming, and that can create an issue. I talked about fabric softener, detergent, things like that. Use a clean one that's not full of chemicals. Perfume can create an issue, so you could use essential oils instead. You want to look at hormone-free chicken, grass-fed beef, clean meat. All those things can affect your hormones because it affected the chicken's hormones. See, I have chickens. Now, before I owned chickens, I knew that they give hormones to chicken, but I had no idea until I got chickens the real story. Y'all, when an egg is hatched out, it's supposed to take no less than 4 months before that chicken is full grown. And man thinks he's smarter than God and does it in 6 weeks. And if you eat that chicken that was grown that way, it's going to mess your hormones up. And I'll tell you this, this is a fact with my hand up. 3 separate little girls, not related to each other, over a period of time, came to see me that were 6 years old, who had already started their menstrual cycle. That is from food right there. So, yes, can I help with hormones? I can. I prefer to do a consult because hormones are very different, but we are going to talk about what you eat and drink. We are going to talk about what chemical exposure you might have. Ladies, if you clean your own home, please wear gloves. Those chemicals will go into your hands in a heartbeat, so wear gloves. Now, I just use, you know, chemical-free stuff. But if you use Windex or, you know, Clorox or whatever it is, wear gloves because that can affect your hormones. But if you go to my website, rondadial.com, click on product list and maybe read about Flashies. Maybe read about Super GLA. Read about DHEAF. Read about some stuff. But don't just buy it and take it. We need to test you and see what you need. Okay? I hope that answers that question. Now, let's go to the next text. The text line and phone line are the same, 205-545-9950.
25: All right, next one, Amy from Wilsonville.
24: Oh, yeah.
25: Hey.
24: Hey, Amy.
25: What is your advice on a fatty liver disease? Is there anything that can take to get rid of it? What should I avoid eating?
24: Well, your liver is, we were just talking about hormones. Your liver is part of the hepatic, look that up, hepatic system. And it is hormonal. You know, it affects our hormones. And then a lot of people need to detoxify the liver, but it's going to filter its toxins through the colon. So the colon must be open. In other words, you need to go poopy every day, and a whole bunch of people don't go poopy every day. So the liver's going to be congested if you don't. So we start with the colon, make sure it's working, and then work with liver detoxifying things. We were talking about beets earlier in the show. That could be your friend. They're cleansing to the liver. Also, there's an herb called burdock. And go to rondadial.com, click on product list. You've heard of milk thistle. There's many different things that are good liver foods, and herbs are food. And then in a consult, we can test you and see, but you want to avoid white sugar. That is not going to help you. And you do want to make sure that toxins, this seems to be what we're talking about today, is these chemicals, toxins from laundry detergent, from perfume, from cleaning products, they need to be nipped in the bud because the liver is what has to deal with those chemicals. Yeah, it's going to protect it from killing you, but it gets congested, it gets fatty, it gets toxic, it's full. It said, nope, can't take it no more. I'm full. So we have to clean and detoxify, but you don't want to keep on putting all those chemicals in you. And a lot of people are just not aware of what it is. Now, if you own one of these businesses, I'm so sorry. But I am going to talk about a business that if you use that regular, it's causing you a health issue. I had a young man come to see me, and I found out as I was asking my questions. That's why we want to do a consult, as I ask you all these questions. But I found out as we were talking, every day his clothes had gone to the dry cleaners. Those are chemicals, y'all. And you're wearing that up next to your skin, and your skin does absorb that. It does. Take any piece of clothing that you washed in your detergent, and it's dry now, it's out of the dryer, put it in water and wring it out real tight like you would a dish rag. There's still soap in there, y'all. It doesn't all come out. It's still embedded in the fabric. So when you wear it up against your skin, especially in 90-degree Alabama weather, and we sweat, it's going to absorb into your skin. Okay, I'll get off my soapbox. I need to take a break, but is that next text a quickie?
25: Yes and no. I would say let's take the break.
24: Okay, let's take a break.
25: It's a question, like an extensive question.
24: Okay, so we'll do that when I come back. All right, rondadial.com is my website. Ronda@rondadial.com is my email. For some reason, I don't get to your question. Y'all email me and we'll talk, or I'll be glad to talk with you on the way home. Call my office, 205-733-7000. Leave a message. We'll talk. I got a long drive on the way home. Okay. 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

0: Hello, everybody. My name is Rhonda Dial. We're going to go straight to the text line because I want to make sure I try to get everybody in for the end of the show because it gets gone so daggum fast. Don't forget, I have a class Monday night, this coming Monday, and it's in Wilsonville where I live. So Amy that was calling in or texting in earlier from Wilsonville, I hope you come. And it's right down the road from you wherever you're at because Wilsonville's not a big town. It's on the edge of Columbiana and Wilsonville right there on Highway 25. We're meeting at the Mission where I go to church because I can use that room on Monday night. But if y'all want to come to church there tomorrow, come on. The kids are doing the sermon because we're just finishing up with our Vacation Bible School. So if you got kids, they would love to come, I'm sure. Okay, go ahead.
1: Okay, this is from Sarah in Birmingham. Sarah saying, do you know anything about interstitial?
0: Okay, I'm going to tell you what that word is. Interstitial cystitis is that word right there. I see. Right? Is that what it looks like?
1: Yes.
0: Interstitial cystitis.
1: Yeah, cystitis.
0: That's how you
1: interstitial
0: say it.
1: Interstitial cystitis.
0: Uh-huh. I know a lot about it, and I even know how to pronounce it.
1: This is my first time ever seeing this.
0: It's okay. Well, it's not super common, although I've worked with it a lot. It has to do with the bladder, you know, the urinary system. And it is not fun because, goodness gracious alive, you have to totally restrict a lot of your diet because you can't have citric acid. And goodness gracious, that's in a whole bunch of teas. Of course, most fruit is in a lot of stuff. So am I familiar? Oh, yeah. So we strengthen the urinary system. I definitely need to do a consult because we got lots of choices and I don't know which one you need. But of course, you have to follow the dietary things too. And then, but yes, have I worked with it? I just worked with it last week. So 205-733-7000 is my shop. Call that number, leave a message. Let's get together. I would love to help. It is extremely important. I'm going to tell you this, that you drink purified water, not tap water and not filtered water. You need purified water. That will help considerably. And of course, be hydrated. You know, half your body weight in ounces. How are you going to strengthen urinary if you're not hydrated? For sure. Okay. Darren, what's our next text?
1: All right, this one is from GG, Gerald up in Chelsea.
0: Okay.
1: Are there any histamine treatments? Haven't been diagnosed, but have all the symptoms.
0: Of a histamine?
1: I guess histamine.
0: Okay.
1: Yeah.
0: Well, I mean, your body makes histamine from your mostly adrenal gland.
1: Uh-huh.
0: And if you're having issues with that, then we look at the adrenals. And your adrenals are located right on top of your kidneys. Most people know where their kidneys are, and the adrenal glands sit right on top. And this is what I always ask. If people think they might have an adrenal thing, I'm going to ask these four things because this all has to do with it. Does your energy level go up and down or stay the same? Does your mood go up and down or stay the same? Do you crave sweet things? And do you have sinus allergy respiratory complaints? If you say yes to three or four of them booger bears right there, we need to look at your adrenals. And we can nourish and feed them. Got a variety of foods. Come in for a consult. We'll talk about it. Yeah. Can I help? Yeah. All right. We got another one. Darren?
1: All right. This is from Mike in Smith Lake.
0: Mm-hmm.
1: I've been reading about berberine.
0: Yes.
1: As an effective way to lower blood sugar levels. What do you think about this?
0: Okay. It is identical in the way that a specific pharmaceutical that you've probably heard of works. So you wouldn't take both of those at the same time. The pharmaceutical is called metformin. You've probably heard of it. So it's very similar. Is it effective? For some people, yes, but there's more. Some people are going to respond better to a supplement that's a blend. I have, when things are blends, sometimes the herbs synergistically work better together. So go to my website, rhondadial.com, click on product list and go to B and read about berberine, and then go to C and read about cinnamon balance, and then go to S and read about spirulina. So in other words, and then go to, when you're at S, look up sugar reg also. So we have many choices. Now, you don't need all four of those things, But one of those could be your friend, and that's why I do consults with people, because I do not sell magic pills. And when you're working with blood sugar, you must eat properly. And you might not know what properly is with blood sugar issues, but if you do a consult with me, we're going to go over that. And I'm going to write it all down on that sheet of paper. And then I say, now it's up to you. I call it behaving. You eat certain things and you don't eat certain things. And if you say, well, no, I just want a pill, don't come to me. I am not your girl. If you are not going to behave and eat correctly with blood sugar, I don't sell magic pills. Don't come see me. I always say I have a reputation of actually helping people with their health. And if you're not going to do what you need to do, don't come see me. That'll make it real simple. And I know that's shooting straight with you, but that's just the way I feel. Because I like people to say, Rhonda, you really helped me. Well, it's not me, it's you. You did it. I just shared with you what to do, but it's up to you to behave and do it right. Okay. Darren, we got another one?
1: And we are caught up.
0: Perfect. Perfect timing. Okay, y'all. Now, my name's Rhonda Dial. I'm an herbalist. I have been for 44 years. If you would like to use plants that God made that are natural and they're just food, so most of the time foods don't have side effects. Now, occasionally there are people that I work with that have food allergies. Now, can you have an allergic reaction to an herb? Yeah, boy, because it's a food. So if you have a lot of food allergies, but if you say, well, I don't know that I'm allergic to any food, then you're probably going to do great with herbs, okay? So I don't know that I'm allergic to any food myself personally, but I'll tell you this, one time only, and I hope to God it's only that one time, I have ever had hives. Have y'all ever had hives? Oh, they're awful. Guess what? I was eating figs, and I had bought them at the grocery store, and they were not organic. Now, I eat 99% of my food is organic, but that time I bought some figs because, man, I love me figs, and I have fig trees now, but this was before I did, and whoever grew those figs sprayed them with some kind of chemical. Now, my hives were not an allergic reaction to the figs. It was to the chemicals that were sprayed on the figs. How do I know this? It's because I went to a good dermatologist. Now, when I got there, I thought, good and well, he's going to want to put me on this steroid to, you know, reduce the inflammation of the skin and do this, that, and the other. And he goes, no, that wouldn't really work very much. I'm going to biopsy it and see what's going on. I'm like, I love you. Awesome. You're really wanting to get to the end of this. So he biopsied it. It took 2 or 3 weeks for that to come back. But when it did, we figured out it was something that was sprayed on that fig, not the fig itself. Because, you know, right after I had it, I didn't want to eat figs because I didn't want it to happen again. Because, you know, your hives, when you get them like that, they'll start off at one place. And then, man, they can go everywhere. And the itches, whoo, I did not like it. But that's the one and only time. So I am really, really cautious about what I eat and what it's got on it. My daughter has had allergic reaction to whatever chemical they put on watermelons. Because she picked up a watermelon. We were in Florida on a vacay, and she picks up the watermelon, puts it in the back of the car, and we weren't 5 minutes going down the road, and she gets to where she can't breathe, and we have to go to the emergency room because she had anaphylactic shock coming up from that chemical that was on that watermelon. Just picking it up. She hadn't even eaten it. She's just picking it up. Gets on her skin. Like I tell you, stuff on your skin gets in your bloodstream real fast. I had a lady one time, she went to see her husband out in the field. They were farmers, and she went out to see him and ask him a question. And he said, well, why are you standing here? Hold up this post. And so he had on gloves, but she did not have on gloves. And so she's just holding up this post. Later on, she had to go to the emergency room. They was going to cut her hands off because they couldn't keep them from swelling up like balloons. Guess what? That fence post had arsenic in it, and her skin touching that, she would have absorbed it and had a reaction. Y'all, got to be very careful. All right, y'all. End of the show. RhondaDial.com. 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Go ahead and call me, leave a message. I'll talk to you on the way home or afterwards. That number's 205-733-7000. I'd be glad to help. Don't forget about this coming Monday. We are having a class at 6 p.m. in Wilsonville at the Mission. Call me if you have questions. Y'all have a blessed day in the Lord.
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8: Welcome into Birmingham Today. AJ Johnson, I'm your host, and Birmingham Today is a public affairs show where we talk about things happening in the community. Birmingham Restaurant Week, July 30th, going all the way up until the 8th of August. A great opportunity for you to try some local restaurants. Definitely had a couple on my Break and Bread show with Will C. and JD and in the studio because I actually forgot. And I was late, and I'm so so apologetic because Ashley's been kind of like throwing me under the bus, but that's cool, you know. I kind of forgot, but that was on me. I'm working on it. I try to put it on my calendar, and yeah. Anyway, got Ashley Gooden and Maddie. I don't know, Maddie. What's your last name?
9: Hayes.
8: Basic. Oh, okay. both with Birmingham Restaurant Week. And first, ladies, how are y'all doing?
9: Lovely.
8: Good. Now, Maddie, you gotta talk.
9: Well, y'all know I'm a little nervous, but I'm excited. I told Ashley we're like the Breakfast Club.
8: Oh,
9: the Birmingham Breakfast Club.
8: There you go.
10: There we go.
8: Yeah. But Birmingham Restaurant Week, hopefully I gave a great synopsis of just kind of like, it is a great way for people to really try local restaurants that they probably would never really get a chance to do because, you know, they're, you know, busy schedule, you know, especially when during the summertime kids are out and you got to find something to keep your kids occupied. Mm-hmm. But now we're in this lull moment, you know, in between when school starts and in the summer and people are starting trying to slowly get back into the routine. People are taking those last minute vacations. And also, too, some of the restaurants are not as busy as they once were because of the traffic because people were off. Well, this is a great way to get introduced to some of these restaurants or reintroduced to some of these restaurants that you may have forgotten about because, you know, your busy schedule. I know I'm like that. You know, I kind of get in my routine, but I get excited when Birmingham Restaurant Week comes around because it's like, ooh, I didn't realize that there's a new local burger joint or, you know, we had Bernadine Birdsong on talking about Michael's and, you know, how long that restaurant's been around in the community and all the people that walk through those doors. Like, it's just phenomenal. We had an artist who's been taking pictures and, you know, sharing the stories of so many of these owners and showing pictures of all the food that's been made during Birmingham Restaurant Week. But just real quick, Ashley, because, you know, I will say this project's kind of like your baby. You know, I know you do a lot of different things in the community. Mm-hmm. People may know you from, you know, being on TV and all the other stuff. But just talk about how great Birmingham Restaurant Week is.
10: Well, Birmingham Restaurant Week is great, especially if you're a foodie.
8: Yeah.
10: But also if you're somebody that just is looking to fit things inside your budget. Because it's a great opportunity to see some great deals because these restaurants really want people inside of their establishments.
8: Mm-hmm.
10: I think what's really great about it for me personally is that I get to listen to the inside stories whenever I go to the interviews with all of these restaurant owners. I find out things that I never would have found out just eating in the restaurant.
8: Right.
10: Because like Mary's exhibit, The Magic Ingredient, she's capturing people and their stories and what goes on behind everything to make those foods great. And I love being able to listen to what makes those people the people that they are and why they make that food so great.
8: Yeah.
10: So it's really an awesome experience. And obviously, you see me running all over the place. Me and Maddie are doing a million things. We've got 37 restaurant owners that we're doing stuff with all the way up until Birmingham Restaurant Week is over. But it's really so great because at the end of the day, we're pushing out the news about these community restaurants. Mm-hmm. These are local restaurants. These are the people that you see in and out every day. They've got a job to do. And our job is to help promote them when they join Birmingham Restaurant Week.
8: Yeah. And the inception of Birmingham Restaurant Week, how long has it been going on?
10: This is your 16.
8: 16 years.
10: Mm-hmm.
8: Wow.
10: Mm-hmm.
8: And it's grown with the different, you know, all the different restaurants in the city. Mm-hmm. What was the largest number of restaurants y'all have had at one time? If you can remember that.
10: So it fluctuates depending on what people are, it's like with the economy.
8: Yeah.
10: So whenever the pandemic happened, there were a lot of restaurants that enrolled because everybody is trying to get a lot more foot traffic because everybody was stuck at home.
8: Mm-hmm.
10: So they had the concepts changing. So we had people put out to-go menus or curbside stuff just so it's another reason to get people in.
8: Yeah.
10: So I think around that time there were maybe 60.
8: Wow.
10: But since then, it's really fluctuated. Like 37 has been the most restaurants I personally have seen.
8: Mm-hmm.
10: And last year, and I say restaurants as in brick and mortar.
8: Right.
10: But last year, we had a lot more food trucks than mm-hmm. we had restaurants.
8: Because last year was the first year y'all did the food truck pop-up, right, on the weekend?
10: No,
8: or has it been like 2 years?
10: This year was, I think, the fourth time we did.
8: Oh, okay.
10: The food truck pop-up park.
8: Yeah.
10: And I think stuff runs together for me, too, because when I joined the team at Style Advertising, we were doing Birmingham Restaurant Week twice a year.
8: Yeah.
10: So there was a winter and there was a summer, and we ended up dwindling it down to just summer after we surveyed a few restaurants and said, hey, if you had to pick one, which one would you do?
8: Yeah.
10: Because the winter was when everybody's like on their New Year's resolutions. They're trying to eat healthy. They don't want to spend money.
8: Right.
10: And so the restaurants did need it then. But summer is a longer period of time. It's longer than the amount of time people are still sticking to their New Year's resolutions.
8: True.
10: And summer, you've got people in and out of town, so you don't really know what you're going to be facing.
8: Yeah.
10: So we stuck with the summer and It's been good.
8: Yeah.
10: Mm-hmm.
8: Now, I mean, it's when people think about Birmingham Restaurant Week, obviously, you know, people think of just about the brick and mortar restaurants.
10: Mm-hmm.
8: But you kind of mentioned the food trucks because mm-hmm. that's really being popular now. You're starting to see a lot of different food trucks being popping up in and around the city. Mm-hmm. And every time I go out, I'm like, Oh, there's a new there's a new food truck. Yeah. You know, and so many people are doing that because they're starting to see like that there's that transition. So, mm-hmm. you know, you having these different options to really showcase some of the I guess owners mm-hmm. that are out there. And how do you manage all of that? Because it's a lot.
10: I'm still figuring it out, honestly. I mean, I think
8: you got people like Maddie that helps you out.
10: Yeah.
9: Ashley is one of the hardest workers I know, though. I told her the grind never stops.
8: Yeah.
10: That is true.
8: So, Maddie, you haven't like gotten scared and said, you know what, I'm finna pack my bags and I'm finna head home.
10: Thank God she hasn't.
9: Yeah. I have to write everything down, too.
8: Yeah.
10: I'm like, that's the difference between us. Maddie writes everything down, and I remember things oddly.
8: Yeah.
10: And we also both live by spreadsheets.
8: Yeah.
10: Yeah. Spreadsheets and calendar invites.
8: Yeah. Yes.
10: So we've got restaurants, we've got bars, we've got cafes, we've got caterers, bakeries. And not everybody has like a standalone brick and mortar or food truck. Sometimes we'll have like a catering company that wants to showcase something and they'll participate in one of our events,
8: mm-hmm.
10: Which is an amazing opportunity to get in front of a bunch of people who maybe have never heard of you.
8: Yeah. Yeah, and honestly, I guess one of the perks for you guys is that you get a chance to try some of the food,
10: absolutely.
8: which is amazing.
10: Yeah,
8: and that's one of the perks of doing the food show because a lot of times people will bring food and we get to try it and it's like, ooh, this is good.
10: And so, see, that's why I make sure when people do stuff, if I set it up, I'm like, you have to bring food.
8: Yes, yeah, but,
10: and that makes it better for them because when people listen to y'all and they hear this is good, that's great.
8: It's a plus plus. It's a win-win. And a lot of times, you know, you think about if you work at a restaurant, in order for you to really talk about the food that you're serving, because like if I'm asking you a question about, hey, what is this dish about? And you like, well, I don't know.
10: Not productive.
8: I may not actually go for that food, you know, because I want to know, like, is it good? Now, if you tell me, well, I'm allergic to it, then I'm like, all right, I can understand that. I can bypass that.
10: Mm-hmm.
8: But if I ask you, you know, something similar, let's say like, you know, a burger, you know, how's a burger? You're like, well, I don't know. I never had one. Right. You know, exactly. So, but I love the opportunity for us to be able to try, but it's not even just about the food as well, too. There's, mm-hmm. You do like you have a sip event as well, too, where people get a chance to try some cocktails and all that other fun stuff.
10: Yes. So Sipology is actually on Sunday, August 2nd
8: mm-hmm.
10: at Lakeview Marina from 11 to 2 p.m. Get your tickets now. They are $35. And behimrestaurantweek.com is the website. And you go to the events page. But Sipology was my brain baby, actually.
8: So this is your concept.
10: It is.
8: Okay.
10: Well, I can't take all of the credit. So previously, Birmingham Restaurant Week had Wineology. And it was a wine pairing event. And we did the wine pairings with whomever was our food sponsor at the time. So the food sponsor had a chef that would prepare bites that would pair with the specific wines.
8: Mm-hmm.
10: Well, with Sipology, I wanted to give our other liquor sponsors an opportunity to showcase what they think is the best way to prepare their drink. So we'll have our liquor sponsors each will have a tent set up, and we allow our restaurants that have catering capabilities to prepare the food for that event. So this year, Tanteo and Old Smoky are two of our liquor sponsors. We've also got Porch. They've got beers, and they also do Ghost Train beers, and Porch has a new seltzer that they're really excited to get out there. We have just a lot of stuff going on, and what we try to do with our events is put them at event spaces that people maybe haven't frequented yet. So mm-hmm. it's either a new place or a place that's trying to get out there or somewhere that's rebranded.
8: Right.
10: So yesterday we had preview party at Theodore by Trey Luna. Previously, it was not owned by Trey Luna, and it's different now. So we had people come to preview party there, and I think it was great.
8: Yeah.
10: And
8: the folks at Trey Luna, they're amazing.
10: Absolutely.
8: Yeah, they're great.
10: And that Trey Luna bread pudding was present.
8: Ooh.
10: You cannot go wrong with
8: that. See, that's why you got to have good friends like Ashley and Maddie, you know, because they'll get you tapped into a lot of different things. And sometimes the perks is you get a lot of, you know, good food and some good sips as well too. Mm-hmm. And so, but yeah, so. So what is it about? Because obviously you kind of mentioned it about, you know, the summertime being the perfect time. Mm-hmm. Is it, would you ever bring back the winter or the fall version of Birmingham Restaurant Week?
10: Well, there's never been a fall version.
8: Well, I mean, yeah, but winter or I'm just saying in a different season.
10: I don't know. I say that because the transition would mean we would have to do it two times in 1 year before we switch back to the other one.
8: Yeah. And then you got all the stuff that you got going on as well, too. That's
10: yeah.
8: A lot.
10: Yeah. So as Style Advertising owns Birmingham Restaurant Week, and as Style Advertising, we're a full-scale PR firm, PR and advertising. We have other clients throughout the year. So when Birmingham Restaurant Week happens, our other clients are kind of, I don't want to say thrown by the wayside, but we can't focus fully on what our clients have going on because we have dozens of restaurants that need our attention for what they paid for.
8: Yeah.
10: So if there were ever a time when we had a bunch more team members and then we could successfully transition to do that multiple times a year, then maybe.
8: Yeah.
10: I won't say never.
8: Yeah. Yeah. So Maddie, you know, you're, I guess you want to say, I've been knowing you for like, what, how long have you been there? Like a couple years?
9: Yeah, this is my second Birmingham Restaurant Week.
8: Yeah, I mean when you first got here, you know, and
9: I was so intimidated.
10: You started as one of our interns.
8: Yeah, as an intern, yeah. and now you've been doing a lot of good stuff. So how does it feel to be a part of Birmingham Restaurant Week yourself?
9: Well, it's awesome. I'm not originally from Alabama, so I had never been to Birmingham until about maybe 3 years ago. I grew up going to Huntsville, so I was familiar with Southern food and Alabama cuisine, but I will say people in Birmingham don't play about food. Like, it really is, it shouldn't be the magic city. It should be the foodie city. Mm. There's so many like good local spots here. Like, Ashley's put me on to so much food. And when Miss Birdsong was talking about being slightly autistic, eating the same thing every day, I think she was calling me out because that is me. Like,
8: all right,
9: I
8: what's your go-to?
9: Right now, I love the loaded queso dip from Lady Bird Taco.
8: Okay.
9: And you can never go wrong with Ampersand in Avondale.
8: Okay.
9: The turkey melt.
8: Yeah.
9: That sandwich. I think that sandwich changed my life. Mm. I ate it like every day for weeks.
10: She's not joking.
8: Really?
10: Like, every day. And she would walk there because it's not far from our office.
8: Right. Right.
9: It's like you got to make so many decisions in a day that I'm like, I don't want to think about what I'm going to eat. I'm just going to have the same thing over and over
8: again. So since this interview is pre-recorded and it's going to air on this weekend, so what's for dinner? You go to what's on the menu now?
9: I had electric mac and cheese earlier. That's
10: the
9: like,
10: leftovers from
9: that's
10: it.
9: That's like my third time eating that mac and cheese. I think it just shows I like everything loaded. Mac and cheese, loaded queso.
8: Everything just like right there where you don't have to make no decisions. Mm-hmm. You just like, you know, the
10: stir
8: bacon,
10: it up and
8: the meat.
10: Eat it.
8: Yeah, that's it, you know.
9: And the day with the little sweet treat, the apple fritters from Vino.
10: Oh, heck yes.
8: Ooh.
10: You can also eat those for breakfast.
8: Really?
10: I had two this morning.
8: Oh, wow. Yeah, I haven't had one of those, so I'm going to have to try that.
10: You've got to.
8: But that's the beauty, you know, because now, you know, you can try the Birmingham Restaurant Week, mm-hmm. you know. And I, like I said, I love the concept, and I love that the city is starting to become a food city. It's like I'm starting to see a lot of different influencers out here in the community.
10: I think it's been happening.
8: Well, it's been happening. It's been happening.
9: And we got some Michelin stars, Pizza Grace.
8: Oh yeah.
10: Yeah. Birmingham is
8: it's there. But it's also too is a great opportunity for not just for local folks, but I think even for people that are traveling through the city, right? Mm-hmm. I consider Birmingham a port city. And most people are like, "Well, what does that mean?" I'm like, "Well, you got to think about it. When you go through like St. Louis is the gateway to the west, right?" Mm-hmm. To me, Birmingham is the gateway to the south. Hmm. If you're going to go to the mountains, you want to go to the beach, you want to go to, you know, Atlanta, whatever, mm-hmm. and you're driving, you're going to some way, somehow, come through Birmingham.
10: Come to Birmingham. All
8: the roads lead to Birmingham. You're going to come to Birmingham. And instead of people driving someplace else and eating, like they'll like people drive to Nashville to try some food, or they'll drive to Memphis to try some food.
10: Some barbecue.
8: New Orleans to go get some food.
10: Yeah.
8: But I mean, like, you can get that here.
10: Yeah.
8: You know, there are a lot of folks that are really doing some really good stuff here in the community that are cooking up some really good stuff. Like we mm-hmm. talked about Hey Babe, where you at?
10: Oh,
8: you
10: know? Great.
8: Man, that carnival chicken dish he has, I said, oh, I'm like, man, I almost ate that almost every single day.
10: There you go.
8: It was, and that bread pudding, oh my goodness.
10: I haven't had his bread pudding.
8: It's good.
10: Okay.
8: Yeah, it's good. It's honestly, you know, I'm not like a really like bread pudding fan like that, but I can eat that.
10: See, me either. That's the thing. I've had several bread puddings within the last couple of years because of Birmingham Restaurant Week.
8: Yeah.
10: And I never was a bread pudding person, but I'm like, I can do this. I will eat this.
8: Yes, yes, yes.
10: Especially if you get a little scoop of ice cream on top.
8: Ooh, see, my foot is already about to fall off right now. So you better stop talking like that. You speak my language.
10: Oh, I don't know if you've had it. Have you ever been to Durban Farms and had food?
8: I have not. Oh, yeah, I have. I've had food there, and the wine.
10: Okay, peach wine.
8: You already knew what I was about to say. Already knew.
10: I only go to Chilton County for peaches. Yeah. But what I was going to say about eating there, they have a delicious peach cobbler, and you have to get it with the cream cheese ice cream.
9: Ooh.
8: Say what?
10: Do it.
8: Okay. Okay.
9: I told you. She puts you on.
8: I'm over here trying to lose. See, I'm like that winter person over here trying to lose his weight.
10: It's okay.
8: You know, I was trying to get summer right, and then I meet Ashley, and I'm like, yeah.
10: It is what it is.
8: You know.
10: We gotta eat.
8: Yeah, we got to. And I do need to go check out, go out to Chisholm County and get some of those, the peaches out there.
10: Yeah, you gotta hurry up before it's too late.
8: Peach ice cream. For some reason, like, when they came out with, like, the peach ice cream, I was like, peach? I don't know about that. Because, you know, I do like being nice strawberry ice cream.
10: Mm.
8: But, man.
9: What about coconut ice cream?
8: I haven't had coconut ice cream. I like me some coconut. You know, that's that creamy side.
9: I'm a coconut person. Yeah. I think you'll like it. I know some people don't like the texture.
8: Who's making some coconut ice cream? Because that's that. You're speaking to my Caribbean side.
9: Who is? I haven't had it in a long time.
8: And it's local? Because
9: I mean, this was years ago. Oh, okay.
10: No, not local.
8: Oh. Cause I mean,
9: but I feel like peach ice cream got texture too.
8: It does, because you get the chunks of the, you know, the peaches in there, you know.
10: We'll have to find you some somewhere around here.
8: Mm-hmm.
10: I wonder if Dream Flavors has any.
8: They should.
10: They're the new one.
8: Yeah, but I mean, it's not even just like steakhouses or stuff like that. There are some dessert places that's featured as well too.
10: Mm-hmm.
8: Yeah.
10: Actually, I'm bringing her to you guys in the near future. Oh Baby Cakes is going to be somebody that you will get a chance to interview on the Breaking Bread show.
8: Okay.
10: She has delectable cakes. We had her at preview party yesterday, so I'll let her tell you all of the things.
8: When was my invite to the preview party?
10: I told y'all you could broadcast live at preview party.
8: Oh, well, who did you tell? Did you tell me?
10: You were there.
8: You, didn't
10: you
8: tell
10: and
8: me.
10: JD.
8: Yeah. Wow.
9: It's JD's fault.
8: Yeah, I'm gonna blame him. I'm gonna blame JD.
9: Also have Alexa's in Mountain Brook for BRW.
8: Yeah.
10: And Alexa's has been in Mountain Brook for a long time. And we love it when, like, staples in the community join BRW because it shows like nobody's too good to participate.
8: And plus it gives you an opportunity for, you know, just because you are a staple in the community, I mean, you got people that may not
10: just moved here
8: mm-hmm. don't know about that spot, and that might be their next favorite spot to go check out and hang
10: exactly
8: out.
10: Exactly that.
8: You know, it kind of reminds me of Cheers, where everybody knows your name when you walk in. You already have their drink ready and all that stuff. So it'd be a great way to build those connections and those really good fond memories.
10: Mm-hmm.
8: With Birmingham Restaurant, we starting on the 30th and going all the way into the 8th of August. I think that's a really good time because, like, school hasn't started just yet, and then summer is still summer, you know, and so people are still, you know, are off, or the schedule is still somewhat the same before the routine changes a little bit, and then, you know, when, you know, that week after Birmingham Restaurant Week, then it's like, okay, all right, now
10: time to get back to
8: Time to get back to everything. Yeah, back to school.
10: And more vacations.
8: Oh, man, don't even get me started. I got to
10: buy school supplies. Until
8: Labor Day. Yeah, yeah. And I got to buy, like, school supplies.
10: Oh, which, bless you.
8: Yeah, I know.
10: How many do you have to buy for?
8: Oh, just one.
10: Oh, okay.
8: Yeah, just one. Yeah, yeah, just one for right now.
10: But you also have to buy a brand new wardrobe for school, so.
8: Well, I already got that.
10: Oh, good for you.
8: Yeah, yeah. I mean, first of all, I don't really have to buy a new wardrobe. Not yet, because, I mean, he's still young.
9: You got to get a haircut, though, before school.
8: I just get him bald. All of the things. I'm just getting bald. He's a kid.
10: You just got him bald?
8: Yeah, I'm just going bald. I'm like, what? I'm going to do all that.
10: Is he bald for real?
8: No.
10: Oh. I was like, why? What?
8: Yeah, I mean, why I got to give him some?
10: Nah, I'm going to be fresh. How old is he?
8: Oh, he is 5.
10: Oh, he gotta be fresh.
9: Baby.
8: Fresh for who?
10: For himself.
8: Oh, he better not be no fresh for no little girl. Like, you better focus on books. You better know how to write your name.
10: Be important. You know? I have a nephew that's about to start kindergarten, so.
8: Yeah, he ain't worried about that. He still hangs around me like a shadow, so.
10: Oh.
8: Now when he doesn't, then I'm like, all right, let me go ahead and get you fresh, because I already know. That's when I know that transition to girls. Yeah, when he starts not wanting to be around dad like that, then I already know. So I'm dreading it already. I am.
10: Soak it in.
8: I am. But I also got a little girl, too. She's all me. She's a daddy's girl. But, you know, I don't know how daughters are yet. So we're about to find out.
10: How old is she?
8: 19 months. Oh. Well, yeah. She'll be 20 months here in the 12th of August.
10: Serious question. When do people stop counting months after it's been a year?
8: Honestly, you know, I just started doing it when I had my kids. Like, when I didn't care. I didn't be like, oh, they're one until they turn two. Then I'm like, they're two. I don't do like the whole, but then when I got like kids and I had to do that, because I don't know, just it keeps in track of my mind, like how old they are, because I'll forget. Because you will forget. You'll be like, wait a minute, when were they born?
10: Well, why don't just say one?
8: I mean, that's easy. That's easy. But you don't. Yeah, but yeah. Trust me. When you have kids,
10: I'll just be counting the months.
8: Yes.
10: Do you count the days and hours too?
8: No, just the months.
10: Oh, okay.
8: Yeah. 24 hours, 365.
10: There you go.
8: 16 seconds. Anyway, all right. As we put a nice little bonus, if people want to get more information about Birmingham Restaurant Week, where can they go?
10: You can go to bhamrestaurantweek.com. You can also follow us on socials at bhamrestweek.
8: All right. That's lovely. That's on all the socials, TikTok, Instagram.
10: Actually, we don't have a TikTok.
8: You got to do a TikTok.
10: Look, we're... We're doing our best with LinkedIn, Instagram, and Facebook. TikTok would mean we'd have to go out and shoot additional content.
8: Oh, yeah.
10: So,
8: I mean, you know,
10: we'll get there maybe one day.
8: I said I could do that for y'all.
10: You don't sign yourself up for this, AJ. You don't know yet. You don't know.
8: Well, look, I'll talk to, we know the same people. I'll say, hey, let me do something.
10: All right.
8: All right. We'll see. We'll work it out. Work it out. But anyway, all right, Ashley, Maddie, thank y'all for doing a make good, even though I did drop the ball, and I really appreciate y'all both being here on Birmingham Today.
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6: If I were to ask you what makes for a good night's sleep, you'd probably say a dark, quiet room, not too many things on your mind. But every night when you go to get some Z's, how often do you really think about the temperature in your bedroom? Temperature may be one of the most underappreciated factors in sleep. That's according to the Senior Vice President of Research and Scientific Affairs at the National Sleep Foundation. We often hear about lights and screens and stress, but even modest changes in temperature and airflow can influence both how quickly you fall asleep and how deeply you stay asleep. Most experts will recommend a room temperature of 60 to 67 degrees Fahrenheit. You might also experiment with your sheets and what you actually wear to bed. Play around a bit and see what improves your sleep. You might be delightfully surprised. I'm Dr. Sanjay Gupta, helping you live a better life.
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11: Welcome into Birmingham Today, AJ Johnson. And today we have a very, very, very, very special guest. And I'm so grateful because she's been so patient with me. She's giving me that side eye because, yeah, I kind of got here a little late. So I do apologize for that.
12: It's all good.
11: Got Mary Fair in the studio. She is a photographer and she is partnering up. Wow, can I not talk right now? With Birmingham Restaurant Week. And when I was talking with Ashley and she was telling me about some of your work and what you are doing, and I was like, wait a minute, hold up. Like, you're capturing the moment of Birmingham Restaurant Week and curating it, right? And if my memory serves me correct, it's like a museum of sort, or an artistry of sort, or a gallery of sort of, like, all the pictures you capture from Birmingham Restaurant Week. Am I getting that synopsis right?
12: Yeah, okay. It's pretty close. So I am a photographer here in Birmingham, mm-hmm. and I've done a collection of works for Birmingham Restaurant Week for a gallery in City Hall.
11: Wow.
12: And it's featuring my photographs of local Birmingham restaurants. So my long-term clients that I work with on a regular basis, just the behind the scenes, the day-to-day life, and their beautiful food dishes as well.
11: Yeah, so how did you get into photography?
12: My mom was always really into photography when we were growing up. I grew up with three sisters, and mm-hmm. she was taking pictures of everything all the time. And, you know, when you're a kid, you're like, okay, that's enough. But then when you get older and you look back and you have all these beautiful memories to look back at, you're grateful that somebody was there to take the picture.
11: So, yeah.
12: That's what kind of got me into it. And then I took a class in my freshman year of college, and mm-hmm. I didn't know what else I wanted to do. And yeah. my professor kind of pushed me to keep going. And that's how I kind of got into it.
11: Yeah. Now, outside of doing what you do with Birmingham Restaurant Week, like, what's your style? If someone says, hey, have you seen Mary Fair's like work? Like, how would you describe it?
12: So I'd say I'm a commercial and wedding photographer
11: okay.
12: here. Most people recognize me through my commercial work through publications, mm-hmm. my restaurants, and I like to say environmental portraits.
11: Yeah.
12: So I love photographing people doing what they do in their element.
11: Yeah.
12: And then I also photograph weddings on the weekends.
11: Mm-hmm.
12: So I love that
11: fun.
12: As well. Yeah. Yes.
11: Yeah, I did it a little bit. You know, I have a little bit of photography and videography in my background. I was kind of mentioning before we started recording. I was working on this documentary. Well, I'm still kind of working on it. Just got done shooting some stuff in Atlanta and kind of now in the process of editing it, which is always the fun part, you know. So what do you enjoy the most? Do you enjoy capturing the moment, or do you enjoy like the process after that when the post-production? Like what part do you enjoy the most?
12: My favorite part is definitely when I'm in the moment, now, when I'm noticing those things that feel kind of like, hey, that's what I'm here to capture. I'm really not a technical person. My brain just doesn't work that way. Now, so I can't tell you why something worked or where how I got there. It feels like it was presented and I got it. And then when I'm editing, I kind of already have in my head like, okay, these are the shots I want, but I don't like to get too crazy, too technical in there.
11: Yeah, which is very smart, because when I was taught, it was always like you shoot to edit, right? So you already have an idea, like what the look you're looking for, the feel, the vibe, the color, and all that stuff. So then when you get into post, makes things a whole lot easier.
12: Absolutely.
11: So then you're not just sitting there just looking at this canvas and like, I don't know what to do. Yeah. Now, I mean, so okay, how did you get into doing like weddings and then getting partnered up with Birmingham Restaurant Week?
12: Yeah, so after college, where I ended up getting my degree, I went to Montevallo. Mm-hmm. Loved my time there, and my professor really pushed me to keep going. And so I obviously wanted to figure out how I could have a job after I graduated, because I was working and I actually worked in restaurants all throughout high school and college. So I worked.
11: So you were sitting there just like, ooh, let me just place this plate just a certain way.
12: You know, I didn't even really have that necessarily. I just loved being in the restaurant industry. And I think there's a lot of just like your heart is for serving people. And if you're long term in restaurants, and it's the same way in photography or any kind of art, really, and that you're working with customers, you know, I'm yes, it's an art form and it's my job, but really at the end of the day, I just like serving people.
11: Yeah.
12: So I think from there, I started assisting different people, a wedding photographer and a couple commercial photographers. And that's when I was like, oh, I could actually make a career out of this. And, you know, I was after college and I was working three jobs and I was like, you know what?
11: Sound like a true artist, right?
12: Yeah. I said, I know, like I've been at these restaurants. I know my people. And if it doesn't work out, I can always come back. They would have me back. And so why not try?
11: Yeah.
12: And that's what I did. I just said, why not? Let's try it while we can. And then I'm very lucky, I feel, and I'm very grateful that it's worked out so well.
11: Yeah. Now, Birmingham Restaurant Week is July 30th through the 8th, and it's just a great way for people who haven't had an opportunity to really try a restaurant, because I know it's kind of like the off season. It's like the in-between of, you know, summer going into fall. School's about to start back up, so a lot of these restaurants for new customers or even some more customers to come back to the restaurant. And with your experience with, you know, working in the restaurant industry, I guess it kind of gives you a little bit more of an insight how to capture the food. So, like, if you were to capture for the listening audience, like, how would you come about, like, capturing, like, a dish or a food to help kind of tell that story of that experience that a customer may get when they try that food?
12: So I think that's where my gallery exhibit comes in, is that Birmingham's really known for its food scene. We have a great culinary scene here, food, drink, it's amazing.
11: Yeah.
12: And so anytime you're going to a restaurant, you pretty much know that you're going to get good food there.
11: Yeah.
12: I think the difference here, though, is that it's the people behind the food. So that's where all of that magic comes in, is the people behind the restaurants, the chefs in the kitchen, the owners at the top who make that restaurant more like a family than just coworkers, your server who's happy to be at their job and happy to be serving you as a guest. And so that's where I think the difference is it's not just great food. You know, when I'm photographing food, obviously we want it to be beautiful, well plated, nice and colorful, look delicious. But you want to know who is behind the scenes. You want to know who you're supporting through going to their restaurants. You want to know who is cooking in your kitchen and who's serving you the dish. And I think that's what differentiates Birmingham from just any other food city.
11: Yeah. Now, you know, we're on the rise of like social media, obviously. And it's so funny because I call myself doing this sometimes. Like when I get a plate and the plate looks immaculate, it just looks beautiful. It's like a presentation. And before I even like touch it, like I pull out my phone and like capture that moment.
12: So the phone eats first. That's what they say, and I think that's true.
11: right. But you've been doing that for a long time. Now, like, do you find yourself when you're going to a restaurant and you see their presentation, do you just like pull out your phone and?
12: Oh yeah, absolutely. And I usually never post it. It's just like I think it's just a habit that we have come into. It's like, we're photographing our food and I might never look at it again, it's nice. And I think it has become more of a habit that we do, but I still do it.
11: Yeah.
12: Yeah.
11: Now, I mean, obviously a lot of people may have seen your work. What publications have your work been featured in?
12: So some of my main publications I work with are local. Birmingham Lifestyle is my kind of one of my main ones. And that's where you'll see a lot of these restaurant features as well. And then The Stroll, which is in Crestline and Edgewood, it's a local magazine as well. Also Birmingham Home and Gardens. I actually did an article for Garden and Gun a couple years ago on Last Call Bakery, which was amazing. That was one of my like dream jobs.
11: That's pretty cool. Now, is there a moment that you remember still to this day that you know that inspired you, or maybe just it's like that one photo that you framed of like, man, this is like that moment.
12: Yeah, I don't know if it's a particular photo, but I have a great experience that I always love to share that kind of always brings me back to the root of why I do what I do. Yeah. And so last year I was on assignment for AAA, which is one of my clients, AAA Alabama. They send out like a newsletter for their clients. And they sent me up to North Alabama to photograph these sweatshirts that are made from a farm up in North Alabama. And I drove up there, and I'm supposed to meet the farmer, and he's probably in his 70s. I mean, he's so nice. His name's Bill. And he calls me, and he's like, hey, I'm here. Just meet us out in this field. This is where we're going to be. So, you know, I'm out there with my camera. I think I'm just going to photograph this sweatshirt. And he is like, hey, do you have a minute? I need to make a couple calls. Like, can you just get in the truck and I'm going to drive around? And I'm like, oh, you know, at first you're like, I don't really want to do that. Right. You know, like I'm here to do a job, but at the, you know, I try to be open to people. That's what it's all about, is being open to people and opportunity and experience. And so I'm like, of course. So I get in this truck and we drive around the farm for 3 hours.
11: Well, at least I didn't have you waiting for 3 hours. Just 30 minutes.
12: Yeah, no, 30 minutes. But you know, we rode around the farm for 3 hours, and I was able to hear all his stories, and he gave me so much valuable time of his too. It's not just my time; it's their time too. And I felt so grateful that he let me in and showed me around and felt excited to share his story. And it reminded me that being open to people, even if you don't feel like you want to, is really what art is about. It's about human connection and personal experience and having that openness with people. So
11: now I know, like for me, when I have an idea when I get ready to shoot, and then when I get to a location, it kind of changes depending on like the environment. Because you have an idea, at least have a foundation, but then when you go there, especially when you're trying to capture those in the moment stories. Does that happen with you as well too? When you go there, you have like this idea like, okay, I'm gonna do this, and then you know, and then you get there and like, okay, I gotta throw this all out. Let me just
12: I feel like I've learned to not have any expectations. Yeah. Again, I'm not a technical photographer. So a lot of times, you know, my clients will send me a shot list, so I have a good idea of what we need to accomplish. But I try to go into every shoot without expectations of what I want, and more just being open again to what is presented and what happens. So that's when the just noticing what's going on and paying attention to the actual environment you're in, because you can't control everything.
11: Right.
12: You really can't control anything.
11: No. It could be a technical thing. You know, your camera could be working 5 seconds, and next you know it, nothing is working.
12: Yes.
11: You're just like, ah.
12: Yeah.
11: I mean, one day I was getting ready to shoot video and I had to leave from the radio station to go to this event. And I thought I packed up everything, left my SIM cards.
12: Mm-hmm.
11: So I had to use my phone, which I'm like, oh.
12: But you know, we always figure it out.
11: Yeah, you're going to figure it out.
12: That's what creatives do. We figure it out.
11: We're going to make it do what it do. Mm-hmm. Now, so your artwork for Birmingham Restaurant Week is going to be featured in City Hall, right? How's that feel? Like,
12: it's amazing.
11: How's that moment?
12: Yeah. I feel very honored that I was asked to do this.
11: Mm-hmm.
12: And again, it's really nice to be recognized for your work, obviously, but I, at the end of the day, really pushing out our local restaurants is such a big deal. And so Birmingham Restaurant Week is a great way to do that. Having the photos up in City Hall, we had a conference and the mayor came and my family was able to come. And it's just nice to feel that support for our local businesses.
11: Yeah.
12: So me, that's amazing. Thank you for that local business. But also, again, our restaurants and some of my long-term clients were able to come. And it felt so nice to feel supported by them in the way that I hope that they feel supported.
11: Now, and how long is your work going to be featured in City Hall? Do we know?
12: I think it's up through August 31st.
11: Okay, through August. Okay, oh, that's nice.
12: So yeah, so that's long. Yeah, yeah, so anytime City Hall is open, you're welcome to go up. It's on the second floor, so they should point you in the right direction.
11: Right.
12: But yeah.
11: Well, if it was me, I'd be standing there every day like, hey, you know, y'all might want to go.
12: we should have an artist talk, an artist visit. Yeah.
11: Or just kind of just walk around and be like, and, you know, just ask, you know, people who's looking at their photos and just say, tell me, what do you feel when you when you see this? And
12: I don't know. I might be a little sensitive for that.
11: Oh,
12: I need them to know
11: it's me. Well, look, I'm the same way too, especially when I'm doing something and someone kind of like, and I get it, eyes of the beholder, you know, people gonna have their criticism, whatever, but when I hear it, I'm like, shut up. That's not what I really want to say. I want to ask some other stuff, but I get it.
12: But
11: that's awesome.
12: And again, I'm just so grateful. I think Birmingham, we have a huge community here.
11: Mm-hmm.
12: And I think people kind of lose sight of the fact that the arts and press is part of the restaurant industry here.
11: Yeah.
12: So we're all connected in that way. And I think it's really important for us to all support each other. And I'm grateful for Birmingham Restaurant Week giving us these opportunities.
11: Yeah. So how many restaurants are being featured in this gallery?
12: I'm not sure. Maybe 10 or so.
11: Okay.
12: I have several, like I said, long-term clients that I really wanted to just kind of shout out and feature.
11: Yeah.
12: And I think that you know, Birmingham Restaurant Week is a good way to support some new businesses that you maybe don't know or haven't been to yet. And so I'm hoping to connect with some of those owners as well and collaborate.
11: But that's awesome. I mean, that just lets me know that your artwork is just immaculate. It's beautiful. And I can't wait to go check out the gallery.
12: Thanks.
11: You know, Birmingham
12: City
11: Hall.
12: You'll have to let me know what you think.
11: Yeah.
12: As long as it's good.
11: Oh.
12: Yeah.
11: I bet you it's good. I bet you it's good. Now, I mean, but like when you go into a restaurant and you know, you talk to the owners or you see the food, like, how do you feel like your photography brings out that story?
12: Yeah, so I think going into restaurants is kind of a big deal to be let into this space, because I'm not just photographing the food, I'm back in the kitchen, I'm in the middle of service. And so there has to be an understanding that I'm kind of a fly on the wall.
11: Yeah.
12: That has a
11: camera pointed at you.
12: Yeah. So I tell this to kind of all my clients, my wedding clients, my restaurant clients, my corporate clients. When I meet you, I want you to feel my warmth and my openness. And I want you to feel like we're just friends and I have my camera. And so kind of just making sure we have that connection with whoever I'm working with. Food doesn't care if you're nice or mean, but people to care.
11: Yeah.
12: You know, you want your personality. You want to get along with people. And I think that's the difference, again, is that I'm not going in just to photograph food. I'm going in to photograph people and the experience. And I want my work to reflect not just what you're eating, but what you're experiencing when you're in that restaurant.
11: Yeah. So is it like a, obviously it's a happy experience, right?
12: Yeah. Maybe happy is not even always the right word, but you know, when you look at a photo of a place, you want to know what it's going to be like when you get there. So when you're looking, I usually use Instagram because most people are looking at restaurants on social media. When I'm in a new place, I'm going to social media to say best restaurants in XYZ. So best restaurants in Birmingham. When I look at your feed, I want to know what the vibe is.
11: Yeah.
12: You know, yeah, I'm going to look at the menu, but what's the vibe? Am I trying to have a fun night out where it's happy and I'm excited? I'm having a romantic date night, that kind of thing. So,
11: or am I just seeing a bunch of flyers? And if I'm just seeing flyers and no food, I'm like,
12: I don't know about that. Yeah, probably going down on the list.
11: Now, okay, so I'm going to put you on the spot. Outside of Birmingham, okay, because I don't want nobody feeling like you can show them any favoritism. what's the best city that you've gone for the best food and for the best visual aesthetics that you feel like kind of helps share that story for you?
12: Okay, I don't know. I mean, I love New Orleans. I love Louisiana and the coast, the Gulf Coast.
11: Yeah.
12: So I think just Florida. I count like South Alabama as a different vibe than Birmingham. So
11: oh yeah, most definitely.
12: Anywhere in the Gulf and that Louisiana Cajun feel, I think is. Again, it's more about the culture behind the food. Of course, I want the food to taste good.
11: Yeah.
12: But I want to know, like, hey, who caught this fish this morning? Who shucked these oysters?
11: Yeah.
12: I actually don't like oysters, but I would want to know. That kind of thing. I love places where the kitchen is an open kitchen and you're watching your meal get cooked.
11: Oh, I like that too, because I
12: think it's fun.
11: Yeah.
12: And again, it's
11: well, you think it's
12: experience.
11: Fun. I just think about the sanitation part.
12: Hey, yeah, you know, whatever you want to do. But yeah, I think anywhere the South in general. Yeah. I have been to plenty of places, and I always go back to the Southern food, and I think it has that just.
11: Now, is there a place that you ever want to go that you haven't been, that you or a restaurant that you want to take photos of that you always wanted to that you haven't had opportunity?
12: I think I don't know if there's anywhere particular. There are definitely Birmingham restaurants that I would love to work with, but all around, I don't have anywhere specific. No.
11: Is it? I mean, I know you said like the Southern, you know, kind of culture, that vibe. So is that the cuisine you cherish the most to take the photo?
12: I think so. Mm-hmm. I think it goes back to, so I grew up in Birmingham, and my grandma is from a really small town called Grove Hill, and it's in South Alabama, and we used to go there every summer, and we'd be there with her sisters, and I think we've kind of lost the art of cooking a meal together as a family, and I remember doing that. We'd go, you know, we'd be shelling the peas and we'd cook dinner together and in the kitchen, and food is all about community. So whether that's in a restaurant or at your home table, I just think that we sometimes lose sight of like food being so important for connection.
11: Yeah. Now, when you're not picking up a camera, do you do cooking as well? Or are you a cook?
12: Cooking to me is throwing stuff in a bowl or a pot and tasting it as we go. And I think that is cooking.
11: I mean, you got to make sure it's good.
12: Again, I'm not a technical photographer. I'm not a technical cook. So you can give me a recipe, but we're going to wing it. So I like to throw, I love soup. So, you know, or stew or whatever. We're going to throw things.
11: Put it in a crock pot and just let it. Yeah,
12: well, not a crock pot.
11: Okay.
12: I think you got to, you know, I don't have a crock pot.
11: Really?
12: No.
11: Okay.
12: I cook for myself, so, or my friends. But yeah, just tasting as you go, making that. But I don't want to cook, you know, like, oh, I'm going to make a entree and then three sides. It's all got to be in the same pot.
11: Now, if you want an entree, bring your own entree.
12: Yeah,
11: right.
12: Yeah. There you potluck go. Style is the best, really.
11: Now, is outside of Birmingham Restaurant, you got anything else in the works in the future?
12: Yeah, so me and a friend of mine, Holly, we're gonna work on a coffee table style book of Birmingham chefs in their home kitchens.
11: Oh, nice!
12: So that is the big project that I'm kind of we're in the early stages, but we're really excited about it. I'm really excited about this as getting to know the chefs in a more personal way.
11: Yeah.
12: I think food and fine dining can be scary to people.
11: Yeah.
12: Or intimidating. And I, at the end of the day, think that we're all just people, and getting to know people in that, in their own space, is really interesting.
11: Well, whenever that's done, I will be on time. But yes, I would love to have you and Holly to come back and talk about that book, because I love me a good like table book.
12: Just
11: It's like nice little centerpiece.
12: Yeah,
11: you know, I have a couple in my house, so I have a couple of cookbooks. From like Marnie Duncan, who, she's done a lot of stuff with television, with the Food Network.
12: Yeah.
11: A couple of cookbooks as well, too. And it's a great centerpiece. Mm-hmm. And, when people are sitting there waiting for me, they can just read a book. It's like a doctor's office.
12: You are not that late.
11: I'm just messing. that's awesome. So, Mary Fair, if you want people to find you, get more of your artwork, or just see some of yourself, where can they find you at?
12: Yeah, so you can find me at my website. That's www.maryfair.com. Mm-hmm. Or my Instagram is at Mary C. Fair. Again, that's F-E-H-R.
11: Yeah, and go check out her her work at the Birmingham City Hall downtown. And it's going to be there, all the way up until the 31st?
12: August 31st.
11: August 31st. And it's there now, right?
12: It's there now, yeah. Okay. So anytime City Hall's open.
11: So when you got to pay all those ticket fines and all that other stuff, get that business license.
12: Be smart, too.
11: And you got to wait till your number be called. Just go to the second floor and just walk around and go check out the artwork. Mary, I really appreciate you taking the time out, sharing your story, sharing your passion. And I love to see more of your work in the future. And when you have that book ready, I would love to have you come back on and talk about it right here on Birmingham Today.
12: Absolutely. Thank you so much.
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1: From ABC News, I'm Wayne Cabot. President Trump says he called off what would have been the biggest attack since World War II in favor of giving diplomacy more time to play out. He says the bombing attack he had planned is off and the talks are on for Monday. Not clear who's involved in the talks. He says he pulled back on the strikes at the urging of Gulf allies Qatar, Saudi Arabia, and the United Arab Emirates. Why?
2: Iranian media said the foreign minister had warned regional countries of harsh retaliation should the U.S. follow through on its threat to target Iranian energy facilities. After state-run oil facilities were targeted in a drone attack earlier this week, the renewed Iranian threat sparked Saudi Arabia's leadership to publicly urge the White House to de-escalate.
1: ABC's Matt Rivers in Jordan. Five Russians died in the latest drone attacks by Ukraine, which also hit Russia's version of Amazon, part of Ukraine's push to make the Russian people feel the pain of Putin's war. 26 drone incursions reported during the day near the Spokane area wildfires. They had to ground a firefighting aircraft as they're begging people not to fly drones to get pictures. Senator Maria Cantwell is being told the fires are the worst in the nation.
3: The next couple of days will be challenging, but we are going to do everything we can to make sure the resources are here and continue to make sure that this issue gets our nation's attention.
1: If only they were getting the downpours the Northeast is getting, causing flight delays and cancellations. Storms can bring sudden flooding on the I-95 corridor on Monday in Ohio.
4: I have never abused our daughter.
1: Representative Max Miller responding to Senator Bernie Moreno, his ex-father-in-law, who says Miller is violent, mentally unfit, and should resign now.
4: Every one of these allegations traces back to a single source, my former wife.
1: Former Trump Press Secretary Stephanie Grisham also accuses the congressman of being abusive. You're listening to ABC News.
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7: I woke up to getting a phone call hearing that my dad was shot.
1: That call from authorities responding to a mass shooting at an In-N-Out Burger in Twin Falls, Idaho, where Michael Dudley's father was charging his Tesla in the last hours of his taxi shift.
7: He was conscious up until they tried to stand him up and get him out of the car.
1: He's in the hospital. Two others died before the gunman took his own life. Motive not known. The In-N-Out restaurant just opened last week, and by the way, police say someone who has the same name as the shooter is now being harassed on Facebook. Israel reiterating it will not withdraw from Gaza until Hamas disarms, throwing cold water on what the White House said was a deal. Flight attendants have struck WestJet, Canada's second largest airline, canceling flights for 250,000 travelers this weekend. The issue is how flight attendants get paid for duties on the ground. Ariana Grande stepping away from the public eye as talk intensifies about her health and her thin appearance. She intends to step away after her summer tour and may skip her role in the West End revival of Stephen Sondheim's Sunday in the Park with George. President Trump played in the Bedminster Club Championship at his golf club in New Jersey and said he was honored to have shot a 70 to win the tournament. Given the fact, he says, that unlike the rest of the field, I'm given very little time to practice. I'm Wayne Cabot, ABC News.
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11: Now, it's Red Eye Radio. Gary McNamara and Eric Hurley talk about everything from politics to social issues and news of the day. 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From the Relief Factor Studios, this is Red Eye Radio.
12: All across America, we are Red Eye Radio. He is Eric Hurley, and I'm Gary McNamara.
13: Hi.
12: You know, the answer is so easy. We can solve this problem.
13: Yeah, which one?
12: Well, first off, you know, what I find amazing, you and I were just having a little bit of a conversation in our 4-second pre-show meeting.
13: Yeah.
12: And, okay, it was a little longer than that.
13: It was 10 seconds.
12: But I was telling you, you know, we were talking about, you know, the new parameters for a deal. When I saw that, I just went, oh my, just everybody rolled their eyes at that one.
13: They didn't want to say framework because right. It's been beaten.
12: Can't do
13: like a dead horse.
12: The parameters, and you know, you and I were talking, I went to looking at Rapid Response 47.
13: Yeah.
12: And every conservative influencer, Trump is losing his base on this war.
13: Yeah,
12: he's losing his base on it.
13: Yep.
12: It's just like, for God's sake, stop. Then his explanations are just killing him. But as I told you, I said, nobody's really paying attention to that. It's still, when you think about it, when you think about, you know, Bill Maher, I mean, the reach he is getting on social media. I don't know how many people watch the actual HBO show, but the clips on social media are all over the place. Everything is still what's dominating everything. Fauci.
13: Mm.
12: And you're not going to win that one.
13: Right.
12: That's dominating the WNBA.
13: Mm.
12: You know, all the cultural stuff that's all over social media.
13: Mm-hmm. Mm-hmm.
12: You know, the big story yesterday was, you know, Caitlin Clark just doesn't, it's like, she wouldn't, I'll get to the quote later on, but she wouldn't answer the question. And I forgot who wrote a column saying, you can't do that on this issue. You can't sit there and say, you know, basically, well, you know, there's both sides of the issues. I understand that, you know, without giving a specific answer. Mm-hmm. And they said, mm-hmm. Well, you didn't answer the question.
13: Mm-hmm.
12: The question was, what do you think about it? Because she was like, well, this is something that the league should take care of and sporting organization. Well, that's not the question. The question is, are you for it or against it? She said, I answered the question. It's like, no, you didn't.
13: Mm-hmm. Yeah.
12: But she's afraid to touch it. You had all the coaches. They interviewed every single, none of them would touch it.
13: Right. Yeah.
12: They all deflect in some kind of way, but that was just huge. And my point is the cultural issues seem to be dominating it. Now, you and I pay attention to what's, you know, going on, but I'm serious. I don't think many people, I don't get anyone when I'm out there asking me about what's going on with the war.
13: No,
12: I just don't get, no. And so as I told you, I said, this election is this simple. On the Republican side, the president is losing his base on the war.
13: Mm-hmm.
12: It's getting killed in every poll. and the president and the Republicans don't care about prices.
14: Yeah, that's pretty right. clear. That yeah.
13: I mean, that's the perception where it's just settled in. I read somewhere it's just like the gas prices have settled in. Everybody's just factored in that gas prices are going to be high forever. And they don't think anything's going to happen between now and 28.
12: And I saw the thing the other day about, you know, about, not the other day, just here in the last 24 hours, article on John Thune saying, well, you know, on the SAVE Act, they actually talk, you know, they can't get half the Republicans.
13: Right.
12: More than half the Republicans are with him. They don't want to get rid of the filibuster.
13: Right.
12: And so, you know, that's not going to happen. But it's like when Thune says, well, I'm worried about not closing down the government. I'm worried about, he's talking about normal business, but no Republican is out there screaming, saying we got to get down prices and the president's got to figure out what to do because he's getting killed. Now, on the other side, as you said, everybody you know, put that, well, okay, this is the way prices are going to be, but will they look for a change in November? Do they believe the Democrats?
13: That's the question. Who can do anything about it?
12: Can lower prices. And right. I think it was it a CNN poll that showed the Democrat favorability at 23%. Now, the problem with the Democrats is everybody is talking about the insanity, the absolute insanity of what they want to do. And most of the people getting the publicity of doing it are Democrats.
14: Yeah.
12: That are screaming about it. But I figured out a way. I have the answer for the WNBA.
14: Mm.
12: Because they're going crazy at Sophie Cunningham, who said, girls should be able to play girls' sports. Why, you uncaring Nazi! I mean, it's like, it's absolutely insane. But I have the solution for the hypocrites in the WNBA.
14: Mm.
12: You don't care about transgenders. Otherwise, put your money where your mouth is. Make the league a biological male league.
13: Oh, no, I'm waiting for that to happen. I was about to ask, what's the poly market right now on the date where the first transgender biological male will be announced as a player in the WNBA? Right.
12: If you're not going to do that, then shut the hell up because you're a bunch of hypocrites.
13: Here's the thing. That's the next logical step. You could be a far left liberal saying the same thing. That wearing a t-shirt at the game doesn't do you anything. If you don't put your money where your mouth, this is what the far left, the radicals, and we've always said this, if you're on their side, ask them why they don't take action.
12: Right. They're not taking action.
13: It's all talk. Wearing a t-shirt at a game is not, anybody can put on a t-shirt. I do it almost once a day. There are days I forget.
12: But it was, you know, it's just so funny. I saw the one coach talk about, well, you know, the children. What are you, out of your mind? You're falling, I won't say falling into a trap. You're promoting the same propaganda that the left actually cares about transgenders.
13: Of course.
12: Because I saw that brought up by the one coach, who was the Minnesota coach or whatever.
14: Yeah.
12: Who was talking about, well, the children. What are you talking about? You don't give a damn about the children. You're sitting there saying, and we've talked about it. The entire thing is the left is the one that has said, well, there's a major mental health problem here because we can't even talk about it, or you shouldn't talk about it on the right because these people will commit suicide and it's way over what the normal of the average person is. Well, then your solution is to allow children to cut off their body parts?
14: Yeah.
13: Yeah.
12: You don't give a damn about the children.
13: They don't care anything about the transgenders. Right. They don't care anything about the entire community. Right. And again, if the WNBA, if these activists in the WNBA actually mean it, then start petitioning now to start looking for transgender players who want to play in the WNBA.
12: Right.
13: Biological males who want to play in the WNBA. Right. And then those teams that are represented by those activists, take somebody who's on your roster now and kick them to the curb.
12: Well, no, I think that I'm going to go a step further. I think there should be open tryouts for biological males because that's what Sophie Cunningham said. I believe we should respect everybody, but girls should be able to play competitive sports mm-hmm. with biological girls, not biological boys. Mm-hmm. And it has created this outrage of she's a hate monger. Then fine. Then WNBA, step up. Make yourself a league where biological males can play against biological females, and all roster spots are open for biological males. Otherwise, shut the hell up, you bunch of damn hypocrites.
13: That's the first thing I said.
12: Yeah, you don't.
13: I said to myself, right. Putting a T-shirt on means nothing.
12: And by the way, the two girls that were in Portland,
13: yeah,
12: the one, I know the one, was saying, well, the reason I'm so passionate about it is because, you know, the one, remember the Portland coach? Mm-hmm. Was it the Portland coach? Yeah, or was it Seattle? I can't remember. Mm-hmm. Nah, same difference.
13: Portland, Seattle. Hey, they're all going to melt together. They're going to have one mayor soon.
12: But she said, no, I had
13: it. They're going to call themselves Chaz.
12: Oh, my gosh. So, she said the reason I was passionate about this is because I've had to compete against biological males.
13: Uh-huh.
12: But at the WNBA, they're sitting there, they're on this high horse. They're a bunch of hypocrites, because if you truly believe what you're saying, then open the league to all biological males.
13: Yeah.
12: Do it. Do it. Otherwise, you don't care. I checked. There isn't one biological male playing in the WNBA. Not one.
13: Not that we're aware of.
12: And Sophie Cunningham's point was, in competitive sports, biological women should play against biological women, and biological men should play against biological men. And she has been absolutely demonized by the WNBA that will not allow one biological man to compete in their league.
13: Yeah.
12: So shut up.
13: They've always been all talk. And, you know, again, this is the Facebook activism, I like to call it, or now you can say, I guess, TikTok activism. Click the like button. See, I support it. I support it. Put your money where your mouth is. You have leverage. Do it. Do it.
12: Yeah, do it. You can do it.
13: Campaign for it. Get out there. Tell the league they need to make changes now.
12: This is after the game. This is the game. All right. Yesterday,
13: yeah,
12: where Caitlin Clark was finally asked about Sophie Cunningham because they play on the same team. She, following the Indiana Fever's loss to the Minnesota Lynx on Sunday, Clark was asked about the controversy surrounding teammate Sophie Cunningham's stance that biological males should not compete in women's sports. Clark said it was something the Fever, it wasn't something the Fever discussed in their locker room. I think it's for the leagues and the governing bodies to work with the athletes to find solutions. Our focus is on basketball. That's why we talk about it. And how can we get wins? And obviously we didn't do that tonight. So we need to find an area to improve in that way. When the reporter pressed Clark for a reaction, she said, I just answered.
13: Oh, you did.
12: No, you didn't.
13: No.
12: But think about it. She can't actually say women should play against women and men should play against men on the competitive level. She couldn't even say that. That's a victory for the radical transgender movement.
13: Oh, no, this is where it's going. Yeah. And the mob rules, and if you don't like it, then you're no longer part of the organization. You're going to lose your spot just for your opinion.
12: And you saw her coach was asked about it and basically said, well, I don't have enough expertise, basically, to, it's like, expertise.
13: Well, I don't know. I don't know these things. I'm just a basketball coach.
12: I'm just a cavewoman basketball
13: coach.
12: That's
13: right.
12: I'm not familiar with these fancy ideas.
13: Bounce ball, shoot basket.
12: All I know is bounce, ball, shoot, basket.
13: I used to say sell tickets, but it's the WNBA, so I no longer say that.
12: Well, for her team, they sell tickets because they've got Caitlin Clark.
13: Well,
12: and now, and
13: we'll
12: Sophie,
13: see.
12: Sophie Cunningham's becoming a huge star. But think about how crazy that is. But the whole weekend, I'm like, some reporter should ask the question, well, then if you're saying that she's saying the biological men should not compete against biological women, are you saying it should happen? Because you don't have one biological man playing in the WNBA. You're a bunch of hypocrites.
13: Right.
12: Step up. If you really care, step up.
13: Right. Fight for it. Go to bat.
12: What a zoo.
13: I mean, I know it's basketball, but go to bat. They should use bats in basketball.
12: I'm not familiar with these. I'm not familiar with these these fancy ways of understanding whether biological women should only compete against biological women. Yeah, I think it's
13: Stephanie White.
12: I'm cave woman coach.
13: Yeah, ball basket
12: dribble,
13: ball basket, timeout.
12: Oh, she was
13: called a timeout at a press conference.
12: She was mocked like crazy on that one.
13: She throws up a T. You can't do that, guys.
12: By the way, when we say cave woman, that's not sexist. Yeah. That comes from a caveman lawyer from SNL, which would have been
13: right.
12: What's his name?
13: Phil Hartman.
12: Phil Hartman, yes. Mm-hmm. Phil Hartman did
13: that.
12: So,
13: no, we respect both genders.
12: Well, no.
13: When it comes to cave people.
12: No, we...
13: Cave persons.
12: No, we disrespect both sexes when they say something stupid.
13: Cave persons. We'll act like the left. We don't know anything about cave persons.
12: Hey, I'm not racist or sexist. I hate everybody.
13: That's right.
12: I treat everybody equally.
13: Yeah. If a woman wants to have bushy eyebrows, that's up to her.
12: What does that mean?
13: Probably cave woman.
12: Oh, okay.
13: Yeah.
12: Okay.
13: Yeah, I'm guessing.
12: Okay.
13: Maybe not. Maybe it's just inherited.
12: Yeah, it's one thing I like about me.
13: Huh?
12: I noticed the other day, I see all these old guys in their 70s with the real bushy eyebrows.
13: Right.
12: You can hardly see mine.
13: I saw somebody on...
12: like Uncle Leo on Seinfeld used to have like hairs hanging out 3 feet.
13: I saw somebody commenting on something on a news program. They were on a panel, and it was over the top crazy. Just go get, when you get your hair cut, just tell them, hey.
12: Trim, right.
13: Hey, get these out of my eyes. I can't see.
12: We are Red Eye Radio.
13: Brought to you by Hotshot Secret.
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0: We are Red Eye Radio. He's Eric Cronin. I'm Gary McNamara. Welcome and good morning. All right, I did find the quote from Caitlin Clark and Sophie Cunningham's coach in the WNBA, Stephanie White. I wouldn't say, quote, I wouldn't say I'm educated enough from a scientific standpoint, but I don't believe that exclusion is the answer. I just don't. I do think that when we talk about various levels of sports, various governing bodies of sports, and things that go into that, as I said, I'm not educated enough at the different levels. I know growing up that I played with boys all the time. There weren't girls' sports back then. Not competitively.
1: No.
0: She had a similar answer to the follow-up, asking if she would welcome biological males into the WNBA. I don't know. When we talk about biological males scientifically where we are, I think that's a totally different scenario. As I said, I'm not educated enough to give you a smart answer. I would say, though, I don't think that exclusion is the answer. You just implied it is because of the science. And I think we need to have deeper, more layered conversations.
2: More conversations.
0: What a bunch of cowards.
2: We need to just talk about it and keep talking about it and do nothing about it.
0: Yeah. This isn't a complicated topic.
2: Yes or no? Do they get in?
0: Yeah. No. Her answer should be no. If you wish to play, because we're talking competitive sports.
2: Yeah.
0: Yeah. You know, we're not talking playground sports, because that was one of the things. Well, I think the girls should be able to play with boys on the playground. Nobody's talking about
2: that.
0: That's
2: not the question. Not the question.

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2: ABC News, I'm Wayne Cabot. A promise that help is on the way to the people around Spokane with 600 structures burned to the ground and 60,000 people out of their homes.
3: This is an unprecedented catastrophe for the Spokane area, but I think we're going to see unprecedented collaboration in responding to this fire.
2: Congressman Michael Baumgardner, police are asking the public to stop flying drones over the fire zone because it's forcing them to ground some firefighting aircraft. They think wind caused a freight train to blow over in southwestern New Mexico, derailing and crumpling 50 cars. Oil prices drop on the prospect of a pause, President Trump saying Gulf allies asked him to back off on attacking Iran. Flight delays and cancellations in the Northeast, storms can bring sudden flooding on the I-95 corridor on Monday. Max Miller says he won't resign Congress, denying abusing his family as claimed by...
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1: And I'm Gary McNamara along with Eric Harley. 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Well, do we have another ceasefire or whatever? I saw the report yesterday that a ship attacked again yesterday afternoon in the Strait of Hormuz. We'll get to that coming up in just a minute.
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1: So, where are we? Who knows where we are? I mean, it was another, you know, with the president now when he speaks and, you know, we're going to do this, it's going to be, and then backs off, and this has happened now. Somebody said 8-9 times now.
2: Yeah.
1: Over the last few months, it's happened. And I was reading here, just happened to go on X, and this was Mark Zell, who is vice president of Republicans Overseas and chairman of Republicans Overseas Israel. And he wrote, this is all about the midterms. I've said this repeatedly and have heard from knowledgeable sources in Washington. The American public simply is tired of the war, and the administration is navigating the pre-election waters in order to avoid a Democratic takeover. And Mark Levin commented on it, our colleague Mark Levin.
2: Mm-hmm.
1: I speak, and we've said this for the last couple of weeks. We said he's losing his base. The president is losing, not Democrats, he's losing his base on this. I'm not saying that they'll vote for a Democrat, but he's losing his base on the war.
2: Yeah.
1: Because I speak definitely to many Americans, solid patriots, MAGA, and the stop and go in Iran is frustrating the hell out of them and upsetting them. They want a victory despite what is said often on social media and by the woke Reich, you put there. It's not just about gas prices, which have been lower through the last 6 months than during the highs of the Biden regime. And they cannot tell me the top three issues the GOP is running on, because congressional Republicans can't tell me. There is no coherent message coming from the Republicans. As I said, it's simple right now. The Democrats are crazy because they're endorsing the DSA candidates. Some of the harshest criticism is coming from lifelong Democrats as to what they're doing. And with the Republicans, the war is unpopular. It has been from the very, very beginning. The back and forth, or whether the stop and go, is just driving Trump's base crazy. And Trump and the Republicans don't even mention prices. It's if they don't even exist. I was looking now that Social Security next year, they're estimating 3.8%, could be close to 4%, which would be the, you know, inflation. And now, after last week with the GDP and inflation numbers, the thought process is they may raise interest rates again.
2: Yeah, and that's something that, right, again, when we talked about, look, it doesn't matter who's going to be at the Fed, who the chair is going to be at the Fed. It's what is going to happen with inflation. That's what's going to drive it. And it doesn't matter, you know, this talk about now doing away with so many meetings. We'll have fewer meetings. So that way we'll have fewer decisions to make along the way. But at some point, you're going to have to put the data together between meetings. Now, the comment was made, well, we can still act if we need to between meetings if something happened. But my thought was, well, wait a minute. If you're putting longer periods of time, you're going to have more data to assess, which means it's going to give you, and I think it's kind of the point they were making, and I thought, well, that can work for you or against you. If you're saying, well, a longer stretch of time tells us what the trend may be, instead of having so many meetings per year, we'll have fewer meetings per year. And I thought, well, that can also work against you if the economy's not going the way that you want it to go. So if inflation's coming back, you may have data that says, oh, and you may have on the board, you may have more votes for raising interest rates than lowering interest rates, which is not what Trump wants. He doesn't want them to raise them.
1: And so that's really the election right now. Democrats are crazy, absolutely insane. We'll get to even Bill Maher was saying, do you understand they want to get rid of the Constitution and the government? You understand what's going on here?
2: Yeah.
1: Joe Manchin going, could you support it? He was like, what are you, crazy? Joe, we'll get to all these audio cuts because they're really interesting. But that's what the election is about.
2: Yeah.
1: The Republicans, in the minds of the public and the president, do not care about prices. He may care about other things.
2: Yeah.
1: Does not care about prices.
2: No.
1: And the war is extremely unpopular. And he's losing his own base with the stop and go over and over and over again. And you can see it. I went to Rapid Response 47, where they posted, the president where he, said basically we're locked and loaded, ready to go, but I've decided to back off. Absolutely. And these are people that believe he should have taken out the regime.
2: Yep.
1: You keep taking out the levels of government over and over again. They're like, stop this.
2: Yep.
1: Stop it. Now, there's other things. I've seen other reports, whether they're true or not, who knows, that the Iranian people are almost ready to revolt. I saw that over the weekend.
2: Yeah. Somebody tell me how that is going to happen.
1: Yeah. So, but we had warned back in February, you don't have a lot of time. If you're going to do it, you need to get it done. And we were saying by April, which means you don't stop. You don't stop. You finish the job, in month number one.
2: Yeah.
1: You finish it. And the most important part, and I saw another article too, and again, I can't verify it because you don't know, that Special Forces, United States, this came from an Israeli paper, the sources say Special Forces are taking out levels of the government right now. Well, they're not taking out the people, they're not taking the people out that are refusing to actually negotiate, because that was the one thing, the foreign minister, okay, yeah, we have a deal. Then Iran came out, I go, no, we don't. It goes, well, you're negotiating with somebody who doesn't make the decisions.
2: Right. Yeah.
1: And you're even admitting it.
2: Yeah.
1: And so you're losing your own base saying, well, wait a minute, where are we advancing if you're not doing it? And that's the problem. Republicans, and this is what independents think. Independents say, you don't care about prices. The president said he cared about us. He doesn't care about prices. The tariffs did not do what the president promised the tariffs would do. And it's hurting us every single day. We see the prices and the war's on pot. He's more worried about the war in other places. Fair or not, that's what they're thinking. I'm simply telling you what independents are thinking. You can say it's fair or it's not fair. Doesn't matter what you think or I think. All that matters, because I want Iran taken out. I believe we said it from the very beginning. I believe it was a great opportunity. I know I'm in the minority and we're in the minority of people in the United States, but it's the right thing to do.
2: The only solution if you don't want them to have nuclear weapons at some point. Now is your opportunity. You started the way you started for a reason. Now you have delayed them, maybe by a decade. I don't know. Or they're getting help from China and Russia and it will be sooner than a decade, or maybe it'll be 20 years. Maybe it'll be twice what you think. I can't tell you. All I can tell you is that there is no end game without taking out the regime and getting the enriched uranium, period. Now, I also said, if they come back and announce we've taken out the regime successfully through covert operations and with help from other nations and our own elite military, we've been able to take out the regime and we've been able to control the uranium, we have that in our possession now, then I'll say job well done. But politically right now, it's all over the place. And if that is the case, then stop talking about it. There are parts of the mission I'm not going to talk about. And leave it at right. that. And don't say a thing.
1: Well, he didn't, the story didn't come from him that I saw.
2: Which one? Which story?
1: The story about special forces and their
2: team. No. I'm talking about what he's doing, just the back and forth. And we're going to bomb. We're going to bomb like hell. Well, it's like the Karg Island. Hey, we're going to take Karg Island later today. I knew that wasn't the case because you don't announce a mission like that until after it's done successfully.
1: There was you saw the report yesterday that another ship was attacked.
2: Yeah.
1: Yeah. And so, Wall Street Journal. By now, it's clear that this up and down, back and forth, from war of annihilation to peace in our time, is Mr. Trump's chaotic way of war. He may think it's keeping the enemy guessing, but it's also keeping the American public unsure of what his war aims are or how he hopes to achieve them. No wonder the polls show voters have soured on the war. If Mr. Trump did restart the bombing, it isn't even clear what his strategic purpose would be, other than hoping that it would cause the regime to sign what he calls a, quote, deal. It's been clear since Mr. Trump agreed to a ceasefire in April that he wants out of the war. He's worried about the impact on the economy from higher oil prices, or as he memorably put it, becoming the next Herbert Hoover. He also wants lower gas prices going into midterm elections, especially as his approval rating falls below Joe Biden's and Barack Obama at the comparable period in their terms.
2: Mm-hmm.
1: And, you know, and that's the, you know, that's it. But we said, when you went in February, we said, you've got a limited time to do this. So you better go all in, or you better just do what from last year saying that we are not back at war. This is maintenance to shut. This is basically war maintenance, nuclear war. You know, this is to avert nuclear war. We're hitting them, you know, and Israel's hitting them, and we're going to continue to hit them every once in a while, you know, to take it down. But the government still remains the same, whatever. But we went in so hard and then backed off.
2: Right.
1: And at that point now, that's the problem that you have. And think about it. I mean, everybody knows that. I mean, this is every news source is reporting. Well, yeah, who the president's negotiating with, the foreign minister. Well, he doesn't make the decisions. Well, then.
2: Right.
1: Then it really doesn't matter. And then it's like the negotiations start tomorrow. And it's like, you can't do this 8 times.
2: Right. No, you can't.
1: But the problem is now the president is losing his base, his most loyal base he's losing.
2: And all you have to do is be consistent on the messaging. I didn't expect this thing to, you know, I thought to myself, we're probably going to see boots on the ground at some point. I don't see this happening and accomplishing this mission without it. But I don't think we'll see boots on the ground before November. Brief in your notes when you talk to the media and be consistent. We're keeping them in check. As you mentioned, it's a very simple process. Say less. Instead of threatening and putting everything on social media, you don't do that until the mission is over. We all know that. We're going to take Karg Island. Well, no, you're not.
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0: We are Redeye Radio. He is Eric Harley, and I'm Gary McNamara. So we'll see where this goes here. Until parameters, frameworks, whatever. Mm. Senators on the Appropriations Committee on Sunday agreed to a funding bill that would prevent a government shutdown at the end of September and fund the government through part of December. Yeah. Now, that's just the committee. There's a list of, I think, is it full vote tomorrow? Let me just check here. An initial procedural vote is scheduled for Monday.
1: Mm.
0: And Senate leaders are eyeing to pass a bill before going on recess.
1: Yeah.
0: So there you go.
1: All right.
0: We'll see what the details are.
1: Hmm.
0: When it comes out, but yeah. So that's where we are there.
1: Yeah. And Todd Blanche. Saying he's the acting AG, but saying he is basically ordering that $1.8 billion anti-weaponization fund to be eliminated, you know, hoping that the two GOP senators blocking his confirmation would change their minds. We'll see what happens.
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8: From ABC News, I'm Wayne Cabot. Blanche blinks. Acting Attorney General Todd Blanche, facing the derailment of his nomination, issued the order Sunday evening formally rescinding plans to create President Trump's $1.776 billion fund to compensate his allies. Blanche resists doing that, with Republican senators threatening to block his confirmation. Both U.S. and global oil have fallen sharply after President Trump decided not to carry out a major attack in Iran this weekend. Trump again saying a deal with Iran is imminent, Iran insisting the Strait of Hormuz will not return to the way it was. Investigators not confirming that Iran may be behind cyber attacks on dozens of U.S. water plants over the past week, but say that the attacks have the hallmarks of being from Iran. Fires burning around Spokane are not at all contained, and 60,000 people have been forced out of their homes. ABC's Alex Stone is there.
9: People had to get out with little to no warning, and it was bumper to bumper on Saturday night. Police were telling people, use every side road you can, that this is about saving your life right now. It was in high wind, and this was all about the wind. It was wind-driven. It was going in 50-mile-an-hour winds, and there's no stopping. No matter how many firefighters you have, there is no stopping a fire that is in winds like those.
8: Mount Airy, North Carolina, an inspiration for Mayberry, is under a lot of water. The Ararat River rising more than 14 feet in a matter of hours, forcing numerous water rescues. Drivers are on notice to put down their phones because there are eyes in the shrubs. A police officer in Dunellen, New Jersey, has been hiding out in the shrubs, blending in to catch unsuspecting drivers. Police posting on Facebook, did you spot our shrub today? If you had your head buried in your phone, probably not. Police say hiding in the weeds is more effective than sitting in a patrol car. 74 drivers got tickets Wednesday alone. You're listening to ABC News.
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8: Late word from Cuba, another national system-wide power blackout. The biggest movie this weekend came this close to scoring the biggest opening box office ever.
12: Spider-Man has to do the hard thing, even if it breaks Peter Parker's heart.
13: Spider-Man Brand New Day made box office history in its first weekend in theaters. The Sony-released superhero movie became the second biggest North American opening ever, with $355 million in ticket sales, say studio estimates Sunday. Spidey made $572 million internationally.
14: Help me go home.
13: Christopher Nolan's The Odyssey slid to second in its third weekend in theaters with $51 million. Toy Story 5 was third with $6.3 million. Minions and Monsters fourth, Moana fifth.
8: ABC's Chuck Sievertson. In California, pushed to end child marriage. A bill there setting a minimum age of 18 to wed, no exceptions. Courtney Stodden got married at age 16 to a man 35 years older. They've since split, and she thinks it's smart to set a minimum age.
15: I was a child, not, you know, a bride. I wish people knew that children cannot consent to marriage.
8: Ohio Senator Bernie Moreno says his former son-in-law, Ohio Congressman Max Miller, should leave Congress and seek professional help. Miller says,
16: I categorically deny abusing my former wife.
8: They think wind caused a freight train to derail and blow over in southwestern New Mexico. Wayne Cabot, ABC News.
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3: 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Gary McNamara and Eric Harley talk about everything from politics to social issues and news of the day. Whether you're up late or you're just starting your day, welcome to the show from the Relief Factor Studios. 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
0: All across America, we are Red Eye Radio. He is Eric Harley, and I'm Gary McNamara. Welcome and good morning.
1: Hi.
0: Have a good weekend.
1: I did. Did you?
0: Yeah. No complaints.
1: Good.
0: You know, everything going all right.
1: All right. Good.
0: Hanging in there.
1: All right. Great.
0: What did I want to? There was one more thing I wanted to play, and it was not on. Oh, here it is. This is the first time. As I said, this past weekend, especially with Trump's announcement of the parameters of a deal, and then Iran coming out saying, "No, we don't," and then the story that another ship was hit, and then Trump saying, "Well, you know, I talked to the Crown Prince, and we would rather negotiate than have a war."
1: Right,
0: and I'm just like, and then you read the comments on Rapid Response 47 or True Social. Trump has lost his base on this war.
1: Yeah,
0: right, and I don't know, this is completely off the topic, but this is about the Jeanine Pirro dropping the felony charge against David Hearn, former Olympian, claiming he damaged the Lincoln Memorial reflecting pool. All right,
1: right.
0: So I don't. This is the first time ever that I've heard Scott Jennings criticize this administration like this, because when doing this, he's not just criticizing the Department of Justice, he's criticizing Trump, who over the weekend basically said Jeanine Pirro was wrong and should continue going after him.
1: Yeah, right.
0: And Pirro not only said, we have no evidence that he did anything in the reflecting pool, and then came out and said, no, it was how they were attempting to repair it. They repaired it wrong.
1: It was a contractor problem.
0: Right. And Trump's still out there saying you need to prosecute him. This is the first. I've never heard Scott Jennings say anything like this about the president.
1: Mm.
0: I mean, he has been the president's biggest cheerleader. And that's what we've been telling you the last couple, you know, the last really month, 2 months. Most of it has started because of the war, and these are all the influencers that you would see.
1: Right.
0: That are the cheerleaders of the president.
1: Right.
0: On X especially.
1: Yeah.
0: They've disappeared.
1: Right.
0: Completely disappeared.
1: Yep.
0: And when he revives the tariffs, you don't hear anything from them. On the war, nothing from them. So, unless we attack, unless damage is done, yeah, that's the only time that you'll see those influencers respond in a positive way. But this is Scott Jennings. Here we go.
18: So the DOJ now says it just didn't have additional documentation of that damage from the Interior Department until after the indictment was returned. Scott, do you have any concerns about a rush to judgment from this DOJ?
19: Yeah, of course. I mean, on this one, the administration looks like a monkey having intimate relations with a football. It looks terrible. And, you know, after everything that was said, this guy, he has owed an apology. And I don't know what the procedures are for it, but he ought to sue anybody that he thinks he can to get his name back. I have a strong reaction, to be honest with you, when people have their name drug through the mud. And that's obviously what happened here. So I'm glad the charges got dropped, but they don't have evidence. They shouldn't be trying to go to trial with something. So that's good that they admitted it. They drug this guy's name through the mud. And I think at this point, Also, the administration just needs to get the pool fixed. I think the impulse to fix the pool and make it nice is a good one, but it needs to get fixed, and it needs to get fixed by somebody who knows how to do it.
1: Yep. And the evidence, again, shows, according to Pirro, that it was a contractor problem. So not only did they not have any evidence against him, they had evidence that showed it was actually something else.
0: The monkey analogy actually comes from Herb Brooks, the 1980 Olympic coach.
1: Yeah.
0: That's what he told the...
1: Right.
0: That was part of the criticism to one of the players on the team, that he looked like a...
1: Right. Yeah.
0: A monkey with a football.
1: Yes.
0: You know, the other thing, I just... Because I think this is really right on. This is Mark Halpern writing this. He said, there is zero data to suggest Iran is going to agree to reopen the strait without making money off it. That was the one thing that you saw, was that the parameter of the deal was Iran would control ships going one way.
1: Yeah.
0: But not the other way.
1: Right.
0: And the point was made, we have, if they're controlling it one way, that's all that matters. It doesn't.
1: Yeah. Right.
0: You can't have that.
1: Yeah.
0: Not, don't know whether that's true or not, because we don't get a lot of information. But as Halpern says, there is zero data to suggest Iran is going to agree to reopen the strait without making money off it. Mm. And, but if somehow they did, all that would happen is they would sell a bunch of oil, undermining the main hope many American officials see now to end and win the conflict, which is to strangle Iran economically. So really, in some ways, the last thing in the world Trump should want is to reopen the Strait of Hormuz, unless he can have the Pentagon, with or without allies, but probably without, let's be honest, both blockade the strait and stop Iran from using it and escort U.S.-friendly cargo ships through, which, good luck with that.
1: Yeah.
0: And the point being made is, if we have a peace deal on opening up the Strait of Hormuz, and Iran can move through it freely, well, then you've just negotiated what you had before the war started.
1: Yeah.
0: You've gone nowhere.
1: Right.
0: And you've just told the radical Islamic government were weak.
1: Yeah. Right.
0: And remember, it's the president who said it. And this was what? Over a month ago? Oh, yeah. Iran is making a fool of us. Which means he said Iran is making a fool of me, because there is no us. The us stops with the president.
1: Right.
0: He's a commander in chief.
1: Yep.
0: And it just continues to the point of massive frustration to Trump's base right now. Things with Trump, again, getting no support on bringing a whole bunch of new tariffs in again, and the war, I don't know what's going to happen. I don't know what's going to happen in November. I hope still people will vote. But you're not going to lose your Republican base. You may lose them on the war. They're not going to vote for a Democrat.
1: No.
0: Independents might. And that's the problem that you're facing. That's what I just explained is the Republicans' problem. The Democrats' problem is they're insane.
1: Yeah.
0: But when they look at, when the independents and Democrats look at the fact that the Democrats didn't do the job when it came to prices. The Democrats, and again, the whole Spain situation over the weekend, I don't know whether that will stay in people's minds about reelecting Democrats again or establishment Democrats or whatever. I don't know.
1: Right. Yeah.
0: But independents will look at it and say establishment Democrats couldn't get the job done. Neither could Trump. And Trump said he would focus on it. We never expected it from Democrats, the establishment Democrats, but we did from Trump. And we didn't get the economic benefit, which is prices, because it doesn't matter to the average person what the stock market is.
1: No, I mean,
0: it doesn't matter.
1: Except for the fact that I guess if people have actually priced it in, then the behavior is going to remain the same, and we'll just see over time. But the immediate effect is what you're looking for. Something has to be done here.
0: And it's not going to be done in time for the election.
1: There's
0: nothing you can do.
1: They were running out of time at this time last year.
0: Yeah.
1: To do anything about pricing. And now you add the Iran thing for gasoline and diesel prices. And that's if the consumer is pricing that in, if that's true, then that means they've settled on nothing's going to be done. And politically, they're looking for somebody who's going to change that.
0: So you're willing to vote for radicals at that point?
1: That's the question. If you're willing to vote for radicals just to get relief here, which I don't think that's going to happen. I don't think they're going to, even if the Democrats won, if they took both the House and Senate in November, I don't think you're going to see any relief. You're not going to see anything, any movement until 28, at the very least, at the earliest. But I don't know that you're going to see any movement if the GOP stays in charge. If they keep the House and Senate, I don't know what happens. Because I don't know what the administration is going to do. I saw one headline. I didn't read the article, but Trump keeps threatening more tariffs. But Europe isn't buying it. Now, I didn't read the article, but the thing is that if you keep threatening more and more tariffs, you keep getting into this, you know, tariff game, knowing that it's affecting families, and we know that you know it, because the administration is the one that announced over 200 plus food products last December would be exempt in order to save families money. That was their reason. Then we know you know this. And if you're not willing to change on the tariff situation, and the Iran thing is just going to go on and on and on, and the Strait is just going to be a battle zone until, I don't know, whenever, then what changes?
0: Yeah.
1: Because nobody really expects the radicals are going to do anything about it except for maybe try and hand out free money. They're not going to do that as long as he's in office, because they won't get a veto-proof majority. That's not going to happen.
0: Right, and you're not going to get rid of the Senate. That's not going to happen. But they could pack the Supreme Court.
1: Yeah. Right.
0: I could see them packing the Supreme Court.
1: Mm-hmm.
0: That I can see.
1: Oh, yeah.
0: Getting rid of the filibuster, packing the Supreme Court.
1: Yep.
0: Look, they're afraid, as we have seen. Good God, on the radical transgender movement, they haven't moved.
1: No.
0: The public has, but those even in the establishment, they haven't moved.
1: Yeah.
0: When it comes to identity, when it comes to the racism of, when we go to the culture wars, when it comes to the racism of identity politics, the misogyny and sexism of the radical transgender movement, the perverted ideas, the absolute perverted ideas of surgery on children.
1: Yeah.
0: They haven't changed at all. None.
1: Nope.
0: And you can see it. That's why the whole WNBA thing is so important. And on politics, they wish to get rid of the Constitution. This isn't speculation. They've made it clear they want to get rid of the Constitution. They want to get rid of the separation of powers. They want to get rid of the three branches of government. And they wish to go to a communist economic system. That's where they're headed.
1: Right.
0: It's not speculation anymore. It's not, well, we believe, you know, this isn't even Obama anymore, or the early Van Jones 1.0.
1: Mm-hmm.
0: This is where they are, right? This is where they are right now, and they've told us this is where they are right now.
1: Yep. And it's not going to change. They're going to keep going in that radical direction over and over.
0: Yeah. We are Red Eye Radio.
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21: What is the latest regarding shipments of U.S. melon crops for this season? Research economist Helen Wakefield provides details from USDA's latest outlook, starting with watermelons.
22: Through mid-July 2026, movement data indicate that U.S. watermelon shipments were below last season. The season began later than usual in Florida, due in part to freezing temperatures in spring that damaged watermelon plants and necessitated total or partial replanting.
21: While in Texas,
22: intense rainfall has led to poor pollination and an increase in pest and disease pressure.
21: As for other melon varieties,
22: through mid-July, movement data indicate that U.S. cantaloupe and honeydew shipments were below last season. Seasons began earlier in Arizona and California's Imperial Valley due to unseasonably warm winter and spring temperatures. Warm conditions exacerbated pest and disease pressure in melon fields in the Arizona-California desert region.
21: I'm Rod Bain reporting for the U.S. Department of Agriculture in Washington, D.C.
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0: We're on our radio. He's Eric Carlin. I'm Gary McNamara. So, yeah, when we look at the upcoming election, 100 days away, somebody was saying the other day.
1: Yeah, somewhere around there.
0: Right. And we look at the Republicans' problems. Because really, if you're looking at it, it's like, okay, the war is unpopular, and Trump's now losing his base on the war and prices. It's like Republicans and the administration have said, we don't care about prices. It is what it is. And for the Democrats, it's they're insane. But more of the talk, you look at all the news media, more of the talk you saw this weekend was on Fauci and the Democratic Socialist of America. Everywhere it was. And some of the loudest voices against the Democratic Socialist of America are longtime Democrats. Yeah. And that's a thing that might be good for the Republicans. Here's Bill Maher. Now, Bill Maher went, I can't even play the first part of it because he was cursing left and right about how they want to get rid of the government. Do you understand? They want to get rid of the separation of powers. I'm like, finally.
1: Yeah.
0: Finally. They want to get rid of the presidency, get rid

0: Well, murder victims are.
1: Yeah.
2: And, oh, then went on to say, I can't play the next one because he was cursing in it. Mm. But he was like, if this was said, at, you know, by a contestant in a beauty pageant, we'd all be dying laughing and mocking that woman.
1: Yeah. Yes.
2: And here, this is the, you know, everything is just beautiful. Everything is just, we don't need the police. We don't need the military. We don't need.
1: And there will be no crime.
2: There will be no crime, right? Well, who was the one that said it last week? It was somebody from the Democratic. So it was the chair of the Democratic Socialist of America. The only reason there's crime is poverty. If there's no poverty, there's no crime.
1: Right, and there won't be any poverty in socialism.
2: Right, there'll be no poverty.
1: There's no poverty because once we're equally poor, no one will even know what the definition of poverty is.
2: Because everything is relative.
1: You'll be eating dirt like they do in North Korea. Yeah.
2: There'll be no poverty, so there'll be no need for prisons or police.
1: Dirt has minerals.
2: Right. You know, there's the thing is, the whole society, our entire society has been wrong. We will rid the world of poverty, and therefore there will never be any crime, and we will rid the poverty by destroying profit-making businesses.
1: That's right.
2: Which is where all wealth comes from.
1: Right.
2: It's like,
1: I think I'm going to go on a dirt cleanse.
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5: ABC News, I'm Wayne Cabot. Late on Sunday, the acting attorney general, Todd Blanche, formally rescinded plans to create President Trump's $1.776 billion fund to compensate allies. His order would also limit the Trump family immunity from tax audits. These were conditions of holdout Republicans in confirming his nomination. President Trump again saying a deal with Iran is imminent. Iran insisting the Strait of Hormuz will not return to the way it was. Investigators not confirming that Iran may be behind the cyber attacks on dozens of U.S. water plants over the past week, but say that the hacks have the hallmarks of being from Iran. Fires burning around Spokane are 0% contained, and says Senator Maria Cantwell.
6: We now know that there are thousands of Washingtonians in Spokane area that had to be evacuated. We know there are hundreds of homes that have been destroyed.
5: People have been flying drones into the fire.
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1: And he is Eric Carly, and I'm Gary McNamara. 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
1: All right, so here we go. One of the things we've talked about is what was still the focus of the weekend, even from the mainstream media. And to me, so much of it was on Dr. Fauci and the DSA, the Democrat Socialist of America. And I don't know what's going on there. I mean, one question I wanted to, that I asked you off the air. I wanted, because we had played Bill Maher going, he went nuts on his show about the Democrat Socialist of America.
2: Right.
1: Who's his audience now? It used to be liberals.
2: Used to be.
1: Who is it now? I mean, who are the people that are, you know, getting the tickets to go see his actual broadcast?
2: Well, that's okay. So that may be two different questions. Who's watching him on HBO? For the HBO thing, not the podcast thing.
1: Right.
2: Who's watching him on HBO? And is it the same demographic that's getting tickets to watch him live, to watch the studio taping?
1: I mean,
2: I'd be curious to know that.
1: He's getting, for the most part, good response.
2: He's getting applause.
1: Yeah. So are those independents?
2: Are they Democrat, frustrated Democrats?
1: Yeah. Are they frustrated California Democrats?
2: That's a big question.
1: Did you see that? Speaking of California, there's so many offshoots. I mean, every time we bring up something, it leads us to something else.
2: Yeah.
1: A sidebar for a moment. How Newsom went after Trump for not giving him the $4 billion for the trains.
2: Oh, yeah, yeah, yeah.
1: And it's like, well, no, the $4 million or the $4 billion, you're supposed to get the trains already. You don't have the trains.
2: Right.
1: You still haven't figured out how to get the trains. So if you don't get the trains, you don't get the $4 billion. You're supposed to get the trains, you know, a long time ago. You're supposed and so we're not giving you the money if you're not getting the trains.
2: Right.
1: It's like, oh my God. Newsom's got to be going, I don't know where to go. Look at how I look. Look at me. I look like early 1990s Pat Riley of the Lakers.
2: Mm-hmm.
1: Everybody loved him. Love me. I look like him. I've got this perfect image. Look, everybody else looks crazy. I'm crazy, but I don't look crazy. That should get me some bonus points in the Democratic Party.
2: It might have years ago.
1: I know. But
2: back when Pat Riley was still coaching.
1: But this is Joe Manchin on about the Democrat Socialist of America on Face the Nation with Margaret Brennan. Here we go.
3: Heather, could you ever support a self-described socialist candidate?
4: No way.
3: And even it surprises, if they have some good ideas?
4: I support the good ideas, but how could you support some of the crazy stuff they're for? Have you seen their platform? They're for dismantling everything that we know, whether it be the structure of government, Congress itself, or the Senate they want to get rid of. And then they start talking about all the crazy things. No police, no this, no this, no that. Mm-hmm. Are you crazy? We want a crime-free area. We have to have police for that.
3: Yes.
4: We want a strong defense. We want a strong border. But if Democrats can't say that, and they start lining up with the socialist demands of how, what you are to be a socialist, energy will be gone. There'll be no energy, okay? We have right now a tremendous amount of energy we're producing, and the world depends more on us than ever before.
5: Mm-hmm. But doesn't
4: we can
5: it,
4: do more.
1: And the reason is, because people ask, what's wrong with the Democrats?
2: Right.
1: The people in the media, you know, you've got Joe Manchin. He doesn't serve anymore. I wonder what Joe Manchin would be saying if he was still a senator. Because as we said last week, we laid it out last week, the Democrat Socialists of America have taken over the party. They are the party. How do we know this? Because Schumer wouldn't even defend keeping the Senate. When Schumer was asked, what about, you know, they want to get rid of the Senate. We're all here to defeat Trump. No, what about the Senate? Is that a good idea or bad idea? He couldn't even say that was a bad idea. and neither could Jeffries. Jeffries gave the big tent answer. Everything a big tent. When they brought up all the crazy, everything's a big tent. Why? They believe the Democrat voter will punish them. This is all about, they don't believe they can win their elections unless they support the insane ideas of the communist socialists. Do we have a Nazi in any? Is there a Nazi in anymore? By the way, I saw it and I've reposted it on X.
2: Yeah.
1: And because somebody had put Sergeant Schultz from Hogan's Heroes, you know, Dr. Fauci testifies, and it just shows Schultz.
2: Yeah.
1: And of course, you know, but if I know nothing, I know nothing, I see nothing, whatever.
2: Right.
1: And somebody told me, they said, don't insult Schultz. And the first thing I thought of was, oh, that's right. We're supposed to look up to Nazis now.
2: Yeah. It's, you know, but this is where they are. You know, Bill Maher has been great at excuse making. At times, he still does make excuses for some on the left. But you're running out of ways to make excuses. This is how radical they've become. You've got people, you know, when you're, I don't know where Carville is. He's all over the place. You know, he's saying they're too radical, but he thinks David Hogg should be leading the party. Huh? What? And so it's hard to know. I don't know. Maybe it's a recovery from his recent hernia surgery. I can't tell you what's affecting his brain, but he's all over the place. But there are plenty of Democrats. The problem is the Democrats that are saying aside. I'm trying to think. Aside from Fetterman, are there any Democrats in office talking about how radical they are? I don't know of any Democrats in office.
1: Well, you did have the 8, because Bill Maher did bring that up.
2: Mm.
1: I'll see if I can find that audio.
2: Okay.
1: He did bring that up where he said, do you know that they, you know, the Democrats took a vote? I'll paraphrase it, then I'll play it here, make sure there's no cursing in it.
2: No.
1: Two Democrat congressmen released an open pledge that they wanted their fellow Democrats to sign. It said, we are capitalist, not socialist. We want safety, not lawlessness. We are proud, not ashamed of America. And then Bill Maher said, you know how many Democrats signed the pledge? 8 out of 212. 8.
2: Yeah.
1: The Democrat Socialist of America is now the communist, socialist, authoritarian party of the United States.
2: Yeah.
1: And then there was the guy that replaced Plattner.
2: Mm-hmm.
1: Supposedly had 2 kids with his second cousin.
2: Well,
1: which
2: just keeps getting better, doesn't it?
1: which then gave one of the finest Babylon Bee headlines in all of Babylon Bee history. Maine Democrats explain they can either do no rape or no incest, but not both.
2: Wow.
1: Wow.
2: It's all they've got.
1: Oh, wow.
2: You know, it's, I don't know. Again, the vetting process is kind of all over the place, right? But how many care? Things were known about Plattner, and he won the primary with no problem. And then all of a sudden, the additional story, and I thought, all the things you know now, wow, just wait until something else comes out. And of course, that's exactly what happened. I said that right after the primary. And that's exactly what happened. And they were like, okay, no more. We can't support him anymore. You knew it was going to be problematic to begin with. Yet everybody was on board. He's my kind of candidate. Isn't that what, was it Elizabeth Warren that said that? These are people who are radical and don't care about any victims. They don't care about people at all. They only care about their own mission, their own radical agenda.
1: But they believe. Schumer believes. Jeffrey believes. The entire leadership of the Democratic Party believes they cannot win re-election unless they support communist socialists. They don't believe that, which is all you need.
2: Right.
1: They are now the Communist Socialist Party of America.
2: Yes.
1: Yep. Because they can't denounce it. And that's what's driving, you know, people like Bill Maher. You know, Bill Maher, you've got, Dershowitz, yeah. Alan Dershowitz. Yeah. Yeah. You've got, you know, you've got Fetterman. You've got the other eight in there. And they're just, you know, the other eight Congress people that said, no. We're capitalist, not socialist. Please sign this pledge. 8 out of 212. Eight.
2: Yeah. Yeah.
1: So they want communism.
2: Yep. I mean,
1: because if it got to the point for me, I'd simply say, well, you know something? I'm going to run as an independent, or I'm going to move to something, but I'm not going to agree. I mean, think about it. Think that you. How many of the 212 really believe in communism or just believe they won't get reelected, so are okay with it? My own self-interest means I'll allow a major party, the party that I've been with for years, that was for women's rights, apparently, or non-racist, apparently, because they're not.
2: Right.
1: But all these things that drove me to the Democratic Party, now they're the complete opposite. They're the worst of what the world has ever brought, and I'm not going to fight it because I might not have this particular cushy job tomorrow.
2: Right.
1: At the minimum. And that's just as bad as believing it.
2: Oh, yeah.
1: That's just as bad as believing in communism.
2: Yeah.
1: Saying, no, I'll lose my place if I don't go for the most radical agenda in human history.
2: Yep.
1: And that's where they are right now.
2: Yep.
1: And that is just, to me, that's pretty amazing how far that we have gone as a nation.
2: Yeah. And it's only going to go further.
1: Unless it's shut down. Unless the voters reject it.
2: Well, that's the question. Do independents, are they going to reject this? I really hope so. Is that who's in Bill Maher's audience? We'll see. Right?
1: We are Red Eye Radio.
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0: Beer Money Radio. He's here, Carly. I'm Gary McNamara. Did you see, you had mentioned Fetterman. Did you see his favorability rating is like -68%?
1: Yeah.
0: And the Democrats that want him gone from the Democratic Party, 52%.
1: Right. Yeah.
0: That shows you where they are. That shows you that this is the Democratic Party.
1: Right. You can't be allowed. Yeah.
0: You don't get those numbers.
1: No.
0: Against Fetterman if the voter doesn't believe, the Democratic voter doesn't believe that.
1: So. Schumer changed the dress code for him at one point. Changed the dress code for him to allow him to wear a hoodie and basketball shorts in the Senate. Not anymore.

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7: From ABC News, I'm Wayne Cabot. President Trump says he called off what would have been the biggest attack since World War II in favor of giving diplomacy more time to play out. He says the bombing attack he had planned is off, and the talks are on for Monday. Not clear who's involved in the talks. He says he pulled back on the strikes at the urging of Gulf allies Qatar, Saudi Arabia, and the United Arab Emirates. Why?
8: Iranian media said the foreign minister had warned regional countries of harsh retaliation should the U.S. follow through on its threat to target Iranian energy facilities. After state-run oil facilities were targeted in a drone attack earlier this week, the renewed Iranian threat sparked Saudi Arabia's leadership to publicly urge the White House to de-escalate.
7: ABC's Matt Rivers in Jordan. Five Russians died in the latest drone attacks by Ukraine, which also hit Russia's version of Amazon, part of Ukraine's push to make the Russian people feel the pain of Putin's war. 26 drone incursions reported during the day near the Spokane area wildfires. They had to ground a firefighting aircraft as they're begging people not to fly drones to get pictures. Senator Maria Cantwell is being told the fires are the worst in the nation.
9: The next couple of days will be challenging, but we are going to do everything we can to make sure the resources are here and continue to make sure that this issue gets our nation's attention.
7: If only they were getting the downpours the Northeast is getting, causing flight delays and cancellations. Storms can bring sudden flooding on the I-95 corridor on Monday. In Ohio,
10: I have never abused our daughter.
7: Representative Max Miller responding to Senator Bernie Moreno, his ex-father-in-law, who says Miller is violent, mentally unfit, and should resign now.
10: Every one of these allegations traces back to a single source, my former wife.
7: Former Trump Press Secretary Stephanie Grisham also accuses the congressman of being abusive. You're listening to ABC News.
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13: I woke up to getting a phone call hearing that my dad was shot.
7: That call from authorities responding to a mass shooting at an In-N-Out Burger in Twin Falls, Idaho, where Michael Dudley's father was charging his Tesla in the last hours of his taxi shift.
13: He was conscious up until they tried to stand him up and get him out of the car.
7: He's in the hospital. Two others died before the gunman took his own life. Motive not known. The In-N-Out restaurant just opened last week, and by the way, police say someone who has the same name as the shooter is now being harassed on Facebook. Israel reiterating it will not withdraw from Gaza until Hamas disarms, throwing cold water on what the White House said was a deal. Flight attendants have struck WestJet, Canada's second largest airline, canceling flights for 250,000 travelers this weekend. The issue is how flight attendants get paid for duties on the ground. Ariana Grande stepping away from the public eye as talk intensifies about her health and her thin appearance. She intends to step away after her summer tour and may skip her role in the West End revival of Stephen Sondheim's Sunday in the Park with George. President Trump played in the Bedminster Club Championship at his golf club in New Jersey and said he was honored to have shot a 70 to win the tournament. Given the fact, he says, that unlike the rest of the field, I'm given very little time to practice. I'm Wayne Cabot, ABC News.
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0: Now, it's Red Eye Radio. Gary McNamara and Eric Hurley talk about everything from politics to social issues and news of the day. 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
17: all across America. We are Red Eye Radio. He is Eric Carly, and I'm Gary McNamara. Welcome. Good morning. Thanks so much for being here.
2: Thank you. Thank you.
17: All right. I found the audio cut from Bill Maher talking about the Democrats. Okay. Mm-hmm. Are you ready? Here we go. This is where he talks about just how radical of a party it is, and that the communist socialists have taken over.
2: Yeah.
17: Right. This is Bill Maher saying it. Here we go.
2: Right.
18: Two Democratic congressmen released an open pledge they wanted their fellow Democratic members to sign. It said, "We are capitalist, not socialist. We want safety, not lawlessness. We are proud, not ashamed of America." These should not be hard words for a congressional Democrat to sign on to. You know how many did? Eight. Eight out of 212. Guys, really, there's got to be an easier way to lose the swing state.
2: Yeah. Yeah,
17: and,
2: there you have it.
17: And just so you know, we're just not the only ones using those, you know, the words communist socialist. They are.
2: Yeah.
17: But this is Representative Josh Gottenheimer, who is one of the eight that signed it.
2: Mm-hmm.
17: And here's what he had to say when asked the question about whether there, the whole Big Ten thing.
2: Yeah.
17: Whether, right.
2: Yeah.
17: Whether there are whether there's common ground. Here we go.
19: I want to ask you, do you think that there's a lot of overlap between traditional Democrats such as yourself and the Democrat socialists that are giving the establishment a run for its money?
20: Well, obviously, I'm a very proud, common sense Democrat, and I don't think DSA members are Democrats. They're socialists, right? And I'm all for them having their own party if they want one. But if they're trying to take over our party, that's unacceptable to me. And their values, their ideas, and are certainly not in line with ours. And they don't support our leadership. They're trying to use the Democratic Party as a vessel for their ideas. And as you heard in some of these conventions, literally they're supporting the Communist Manifesto and Trotsky. They're anti-American. They're anti-cop. They don't believe in borders. And frankly, the good news is there's only about 150,000 of them registered, and there's 45 million Democrats, and so we should make it very clear that they're not Democrats and they're not welcome in the Democratic Party.
17: Wow. Well, you need somebody dump a bucket of ice water on his head.
2: I could feel his approval numbers dropping as he was saying it.
17: Because he must not be paying attention to the fact that the leadership will not debate. The leadership will not. And,
2: no.
17: And think about this. When you have Fetterman with the minus 68% negative rate among Democrats,
2: mm-hmm.
17: and 52% of Democrats want him gone.
2: Yeah, right. That's almost half.
17: Then Mr. Gottenheimer, they want you gone too.
2: Of course.
17: Because, sorry, the socialist communists have taken over your party, and the 204 to 8 vote.
2: Mm.
17: Excuse me, the 8 to 204 vote.
2: Well,
17: reverse it.
2: Yeah.
17: That 8 were willing to sign that pledge. You were one of them. The rest do not wish to sign or be on record that they are for anything that you just mentioned there. They don't want to be on the record to be pro-police, pro-military, pro-America, pro-capitalism.
2: Right.
17: So you're talking 95% of the legislative body that you are in of your party does not want what you want. Which means they believe, as you said, what did you say, the 45 million voters, Democrat voters?
2: Yeah.
17: I think there's probably more than that, isn't there?
2: I think so.
17: I would
2: think
17: registered. Yeah. I mean, whether they, but whatever. We understand the point. What he's saying is there's many more voters. The voters, the Democrat vote. Look, if the Democrat voters have accepted the racism of identity politics, which we all know they have, Democrats have acknowledged. We got to stop judging people by groups, and not we have to, and we need to judge them as individuals. Well, that's gone. That may be gone forever in the Democratic Party. The misogyny and the sexism of the radical transgender movement.
2: Yeah.
17: Without question.
2: Yeah.
17: 95% acceptance, especially in the House of Representatives. They are either communist, socialist, or are enabling communist socialism because they don't want to lose their seat. So for their own personal reasons of holding on to their job, they wish to enable the worst political and economic ideology the world has ever seen.
2: Yeah. Look, it's...
17: Wow.
2: You can't stay in the party if you're not on board with the DSA. They're coming after you. They're the new mob. They're the new leadership. And the clock is ticking if you're not on board. If you're not at least making excuses like big tent and garbage like that, then count yourself out. And you can only do that for a certain period of time. It's just not going to... It's just not going to fly. We know how this works. They're promoting it. They're not even... They're talking about it as if the debate has already happened and it's over and that they won that debate. So you want no borders?
17: Right.
2: No Senate?
17: Right.
2: No law enforcement?
17: Correct.
2: No Pentagon?
17: Right.
2: No defense? No national defense?
17: Correct.
2: They're not even dancing around it. They're not.
17: No, not at all anymore. No.
2: Nope. They're acting like there was already a debate and they won it.
17: Oh.
2: And that the American people are on their side.
17: And I did see over the weekend, it was just somebody posting that, you know, they retired.
2: Yeah.
17: They retired and so they're on Medicare. Like, they're taking $190 out of every month out of my Social Security for Medicare that I already paid for.
2: Yeah. Yeah.
17: It's like, well, I thought, how can we do Medicare for all?
2: Right.
17: If we can't do Medicare for me. And I've been paying it. It was exactly what you and I have been saying the entire time.
2: Yeah.
17: Medicare for all. Man. We can't do Medicare for some.
2: Some Medicare for some.
17: Yeah, we can't do some Medicare for some who have been paying premiums
2: all their working lives.
17: Over a half a century.
2: Yeah.
17: We can't do it. Like Medicare for all. I mean, this guy was complaining like crazy. He was like, oh, all of a sudden I got to pay all of it. No idea that when he retired, if he wanted the medical plan that he wanted out of Medicare, that he was going to have to pay extra for it.
2: Right.
17: Well, this is ridiculous. I had much better in the private sector.
2: What happened to Obamacare? But that was the mentality, though. You overpromise, make it seem like it's going to be something that it's not. And of course, a government-owned and run grocery store would work. Who would even question such a thing?
17: You know, the other interesting thing, though, and this was on Bill Maher, this off the topic a little bit, but it's on the whole data center, is how much, have you seen the debate now going on about how much water do they actually use? And it's come up here in the last week. Erin Brockovich was on Bill Maher, and she was saying that the average golf course could use 500 million gallons a year, but the super AI data centers can go up to 1.5 billion gallons of water per year. Wow. Did the readers ever add context? And there's been more of a debate on this. I've seen this. National Review did an article that I think we read parts of it a couple of weeks ago. Well, the numbers are wrong and deceptively presented. The median golf course in the U.S. uses 48 million gallons annually. With a high variation by size and region, of course. I mean, it's going to be, you're going to use more in Dallas. The medium-sized data center uses 110 million annually. 1.5 billion is the extreme end in data center size. The average is 200 million. But right now, when it comes to golf courses in the United States, use way more water than the data centers that exist today.
2: Mm-hmm.
17: And I just found that really, really, I found that that was fascinating to see that. And let me see if I can. On a national level, U.S. golf courses use significantly more water than all U.S. data centers combined, with estimates showing golf courses consume roughly 2.08 billion gallons per day compared to 449 million gallons per day for data centers. However, localized impacts differ greatly because golf water is used, is spread out while the data center cooling demand is heavily concentrated. Our point was, as we said before, this is a challenge that you have to win.
2: Yeah.
17: Whether it's,
2: yeah,
17: whether it's, you know, desalinating the water,
2: mm-hmm,
17: desalinization of mm-hmm the water, mm-hmm, which we can do now. And they, you know, they've talked about the Colorado River Basin and the contracts coming right up again,
2: right,
17: and all that water, and said, look, to ship this water, it's cheaper just to do it the other way. Take it out of the ocean. We have it, you know, or it's the same price. That the price of that has gone way, way down. And so, whether electricity, we can solve that problem.
2: Mm-hmm.
17: We have no problem, mm-hmm, with the electricity problem. Mm-hmm. The water in certain areas, yeah. You may be concerned of a water table if you're going to put it in a small town where you're using groundwater.
2: Yeah.
17: So, right, yeah, regulation is needed on it. But to sit there and say, no data centers, that's ridiculous. You're, yeah, going to have data centers. But it's the exaggeration of it. It's the, you know, and you should have seen the things about Erin Brockovich. You're like, no, she's trying to put fear, you know, into you that the average golf course could use,
2: mm-hmm,
17: you know. And so, as I said, the numbers are wrong and deceptively presented on Bill Maher's show. She was one of the guests.
2: Hmm.
17: So I just thought that was also interesting since we've been talking about Bill Maher.
2: Interesting.
17: So,
2: yeah.
17: But I'd like to see, again, I haven't come to a final conclusion on it. I don't know, and I have seen some research that has been done on golf courses and on data centers, and I'll be looking for more research on it. But that has been a huge debate really over like the last 10 days. I don't even know where it came from. But all of a sudden it's like, maybe it was a National Review article. I think it was, yeah, National, maybe, Review. They just said, whoa, whoa, whoa, whoa, whoa, whoa. They're way overblowing the water that it uses. The electricity power, we can solve that problem.
2: Yeah.
17: The problem is the water. So, yeah, in particular areas, but you can regulate that. But to sit there as New York has done, we're going to put a ban on. Yep. Yeah, look at what New York's doing. Remember what New York's doing. Governor Hochul. We've got to get natural gas. We cannot continue with these climate change things. We need to lower the price of electricity. And the Democrats and the legislature came back, and the authors of that law came back and said, no, Governor, you're wrong. The entire goal is to skyrocket electricity prices, as Barack Obama ran on in 2008.
2: Yeah, and that's going to continue to be the goal. You know, I think one of the big problems is if the companies that are building these data centers find out how to power and also control their own power and water. There's going to be questions about the grid. There's going to be questions about, because the private sector, if that were to happen, if it's regulated in every state, even Texas has taken measures with data centers. So if it's regulated in every state to the point they all decide, oh, we're going to have to find a way to provide our own water and our own electricity so that we don't take from the grid, then eventually they're going to demonstrate what's wrong with the grid and what the left has regulated in the opposite direction. That's why the left doesn't want this. You know, if it benefits the private sector at all, they don't want it. They don't want expansion. But if it demonstrates that there's a problem with the grid and that you can control the grid and you can also do away with these stupid regulations like they've done in New York with no natural gas, what do you think's going to happen? Eventually, it's going to be way too costly and no one's going to stay, especially companies. The migration will continue from the blue states. They don't want that to happen. They can't have that.
17: We don't need all this electricity. We could all cut back.
2: That's next.
17: You know, we really don't need prisons. You know, we need to look at the value of every person out there and, you know, in prisons. You know, nobody is expendable, Bill Maher. Mm-hmm. Murder victims are, apparently.
2: Yeah.
17: I love that statement.
2: Yeah. The victims always are for the left.
17: We are Red Eye Radio.
2: Brought to you by FPPF, Fuel Power Max.
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0: doctors who are saying you're doing it wrong were being marginalized and vilified.
1: Yeah,
0: and
1: because again, I really want to move on, but
0: yeah,
1: you were saying you were
0: on, because
1: yes,
0: you
1: I
0: were
1: do.
0: Part of the problem.
1: No, I wasn't part
0: yeah,
1: of the
0: yeah,
1: problem.
0: There was absolute press malpractice. You weren't allowing your
1: Mr.
0: job,
1: Secretary,
0: your job is a fierce skepticism okay. toward authority. And
1: yes,
0: you weren't doing that. You
1: I
0: were
1: am.
0: Beating
1: My
0: up
1: job
0: on
1: is also,
0: who were dissenting.
1: No. Okay. Are you gonna you wanna sit here and attack me, or do you wanna have conversations
0: well, you're
1: about
0: here
1: public
0: and attacking
1: health?
0: Me.
1: I'm not attacking you, I'm asking questions about how to
0: and
1: prevent
0: let me
1: the next
0: ask the question and I'll tell you.
1: That's what I'm trying to do.
2: No, you just said you wanted to move on. He's trying to give you the answer.
3: Wow.
2: What's it come to this, Gary? We're here defending a Kennedy now. After all these years. Wow.
4: And I don't even like him.
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7: ABC News, I'm Wayne Cabot. A promise that help is on the way to the people around Spokane with 600 structures burned to the ground and 60,000 people out of their homes.
8: This is an unprecedented catastrophe for the Spokane area, but I think we're going to see unprecedented collaboration in responding to this fire.
7: Congressman Michael Baumgardner, police are asking the public to stop flying drones over the fire zone because it's forcing them to ground some firefighting aircraft. They think wind caused a freight train to blow over in southwestern New Mexico, derailing and crumpling 50 cars. Oil prices drop on the prospect of a pause, President Trump saying Gulf allies asked him to back off on attacking Iran. Flight delays and cancellations in the Northeast, storms can bring sudden flooding on the I-95 corridor on Monday. Max Miller says he won't resign Congress, denying abusing his family as claimed by...
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1: All across America, we are Red Eye Radio. He is Eric Carley, and I'm Gary McNamara. All right, the whole Fauci non-testimony last week. I keep saying testimony, but he really didn't testify.
2: No.
1: This is really interesting because we talked about all the legal implications and why he might have said, I'm taking the fifth.
2: Right.
1: On Newsmax over the weekend, Sunday morning, Wake Up America weekend, they had former federal prosecutor Doug Burns on, who explained why Fauci probably took the fifth.
3: Of course, first of all, it makes him look bad, right? The great Dr. Fauci, the saint that everybody worships,
2: right.
3: Wonderful and amazing, and there he is taking the Fifth Amendment 111 times. So obviously that looks terrible, but that's more of the optics and the political part. Legally, real quick, if you are pardoned for robbing a bank on May 10th of 2020, and then you are called into Congress and they ask you about the bank robbery, you have no Fifth Amendment privilege. That's the easy part. But everybody got way too over their ski tips saying, he was pardoned, that's it, case closed. Not so fast, guys, because A, he's not protected for stuff that happens after the date of the pardon. That's number one. Number two, he's not protected against state investigations.
2: Interesting.
3: And now you have Florida and Louisiana. So the point is, he has a right to assert it. The next question, though, is did he properly assert it or not? Okay? Because the point is, wait a minute, what criminal exposure are you protecting against? And the answer is very simple, and that is that he was untruthful in Congress multiple times. He would have clearly gotten away with that, but for the fact that he idiotically put his diary on a government server. The government obtained it, disseminated it, and let me give you just two or three greatest hits. The death rate is 3%, he said in Congress, but in his diaries he has it as 0.2%.
2: Oh my goodness.
3: In Congress, I never pressured any politicians to close schools. In his diaries, I called Bill de Blasio. I told him to close the schools.
4: So he was like giddy about it.
3: He was in huge harm's way for perjury, which is separate from what he was pardoned for, and therefore that's why he asserted the fifth. And then on this thing about, Kyle, what color is your tie?
2: Okay, I just asked you about this at the break. So why can't he just answer a simple question like that?
3: That's right.
4: They asked him, what day is it?
3: Everybody got
2: what color was the carpet on the floor?
3: Everybody got fooled a little bit. And once again, they jumped in and started pontificating about, well, wait a minute. What color is your tie? That doesn't have to do with what you're pardoned for. But it could be deemed to be a waiver of the Fifth Amendment across the board
2: if you
3: answer that question. And I was smiling, having been through these rodeos so many times in my own law practice, both as a prosecutor and white-collar defense lawyer, and the fact of the matter is he was coached well, which is, Dr. Fauci, if they ask you what size your shoes are, make sure you don't answer, et cetera, et cetera.
5: Because if you answer one question, that may throw the whole thing
1: off. Which then again, what we addressed the other day, but he gave an opening statement defending himself and criticizing Trump.
5: Right.
1: Didn't he waive at that point giving the Fifth Amendment? Shouldn't he have started and said no? When you open up a statement, you're starting to make that you're making an argument. You're making an argument and you're blaming. He went after Trump in his opening statement. Mm-hmm. Basically said Trump was the problem. Well, at that point, don't you waive it, but...
5: And went after Rand Paul.
1: Yeah, went after Rand Paul.
5: Mm-hmm.
1: And the other thing is that we questioned the entire allegation backed by the emails that his staff was working to get him awards that would personally benefit him monetarily.
5: Right.
1: And what Rand Paul and others were saying is that's against the law. Well, that isn't in his official position of anything he did with the NIH. Did he get immunity? Does he get immunity from that?
5: Hmm.
1: Because because my point is, if he would have committed another federal crime, tax evasion, did the pardon cover tax evasion during that time? No.
5: No, when you read the pardon, it's very specific to his duties.
1: And that would be the question that I would have. I thought this was really interesting, too. This was I know she had on RFK Jr. and that didn't go well, but she also had on the former Biden White House COVID-19 response coordinator, Dr. Ashish Jha, and this is what he had to say about when he went into the White House, and then based on information that he learned, he's come to believe it's more likely the lab leak. Here we go.
6: You reshared a tweet that said, among other things, the available evidence overwhelmingly does not show that it, well, let me say it this way. You said that the available evidence points towards research-related incidents in Wuhan as the origin of the COVID-19 pandemic, and that we were funding research in an institution where we lacked full transparency into what research was being conducted. You agreed with that?
7: I did. This is going to surprise some people. You know, when I went into the White House, my view was this was almost surely a natural outbreak, maybe a lab leak. Based on information I learned and based on information I've seen, I have come to conclude that it is more likely to have been a lab leak. Here's the bottom line. No one in the United States knows for sure. The only people who know for sure are people, officials in China. And we still need transparency and accountability on that. So,
1: all right. So why didn't your boss want transparency on that?
5: Right.
1: Which would have been Biden.
5: Right.
1: Why didn't any Democrat want transparency on it?
5: At that time.
1: You know, the point is on almost everything when Democrats start making our points.
5: Yeah. Years later, quite often.
1: They're making the points that we made.
5: Right. And it's exactly what we said back then. Well, doesn't anyone care about the truth? Take all the possibilities, because at that point, many of us were saying, we don't know. But why is the left shutting down one possibility, which appears more and more to be the stronger possibility? And of course, with time, that's really where the consensus grew, is the lab leak. Even Dr. John Stewart agreed.
1: No, but that was great.
5: Yeah, no.
1: When on
5: Colbert.
1: That really... In popular culture, that really changed everything.
5: Well, it shifted the mindset away from, because here's the thing. The rank and file on the left, they're not always on board with the radicals, all the radicals on the left in the moment. They're just quiet. So they're, again, some, nothing applies to all. And people just felt like they couldn't talk about it. This is what I think you're hearing from the audience members of Bill Maher, the question you asked. Who's making up the live audience there with Bill Maher and the HBO show?
1: They used to be all liberal.
5: Because you're getting applause on points he's making that don't favor the left. And so if you think about it, you know, the mob rules, silence is violence, will come at you, and that's still alive today. But hey, nobody's going to know it was me applauding. Right? No one's going to know that, you know, I laughed at the whole John Stewart thing and applauded him when he did that on Colbert with the lab leak thing. No one's going to know that. They won't come after me, because plenty of people were nodding their heads. But the left, and building that other consensus that would have you eliminated from social media altogether.
1: Oh.
5: If you even brought it up, you might as well be drinking bleach while eating bowls of ivermectin or whatever it is.
1: That was said the other day.
5: Yeah.
1: Fauci was trying to save the world, and Trump's telling you to drink bleach.
5: Yeah.
1: No, never happened.
5: He never said that.
1: That was on
5: and
1: CNN.
5: You know he never said that. And if you believe he said that, you're ignorant.
1: Did you see it was all over social media. Well, all over means I saw it probably five times. I'm not like it was 50 million times.
5: Yeah.
1: But if I saw it five times, it was probably pretty active over the weekend. And it was the response basically was This is why we defunded NPR, and it was NPR going back. It was December of 2020.
5: Oh, wow.
1: You know, talking about, you know, all the, you know, the conspiracies. And by the way, by that time, you know, I think we had more evidence, or there was more evidence that it did come, you know, that there was a possibility it could come from China, but they were saying it's a complete conspiracy. There's no truth to it whatsoever that it came from, you know, a lab leak in China.
5: Right.
1: And now you've got Biden's chief of COVID-19 stating that he believes that it is much more likely a lab leak. And the problem is there's no transparency from China on it, because they know in the lab whether it was released or not. And Biden and his administration and Democrats did everything to run cover for the Chinese, to not let the American people know. And we asked the question over and over again to Democrats, why no curiosity? Why are you backing China on this? Now, we understand that the DSA, you saw over the weekend, has come out. I think there's a pledge or something that you can sign where you say that you support Chinese communism and socialism.
5: To get you in the door.
1: I have no idea. I just threw that out. I'm like, does that even make sense? I go, but nothing makes sense anymore coming from the
5: nothing.
1: The left. So I had to throw that one out because I died laughing.
5: Yeah, yeah.
1: But yeah, the NPR one, it was like completely wrong. I wish I could find that couple that I met about 5 months ago.
5: Yeah.
1: That I met at my hotel.
5: Huh. Right.
1: What are you talking about, Dr. Fauci? He saved the world.
5: Yeah,
1: I was like,
5: right.
1: Oh, man. Go, no, here's what he lied about, this.
5: Mm-hmm.
1: And it was like, well, we didn't see that. Well, let me show it to you. No, we don't believe anything we read in the news. Well, then how do you form your opinions?
5: Wow. Yeah.
1: What is your news source?
5: Right.
1: They couldn't answer the question.
5: Of course not.
1: They could not answer. I got stares back. And I was actually kind because it was in a social setting. So I changed. I actually let them out.
5: Hmm.
1: And I know that's not like me, but sometimes it's like, okay, do I want to get into a fight in the hotel lobby?
5: Yeah, right. Exactly.
1: And then, but we went to other topics and the same thing would happen. I mean, on every topic I brought up, every single topic, and said, well, here's what it really is. Let me show you. No, we don't believe anything we read in the news. Well, then again, because I said again, how do you form your opinions? Glassy eyed. All right, next topic.
5: Right.
1: Like, wow.
5: No, you know.
1: And I saw them the next morning going to the airport, and they, Gary, great talking to you and everything. Yeah, great seeing you.
5: Yeah, all right.
1: You must have had a few more after I left.
5: Right. Or they just left the bar and went straight to the airport.
1: Yeah, exactly, right.
5: Yeah. Right. You know, but that's, you know, remember Dark Brandon? And it was late in the COVID game when he said, it's going to be a dark winter.
1: Yeah.
5: Remember, we're entering a dark winter. And he based on COVID. And that was pretty late in the game. I want to say that was going into the winter of 23-24 or 22-23, I don't remember.
1: That late?
5: It was late in the game. Another dark winter.
1: Wow.
5: Yeah. And everybody was like, what are you talking about? And then he just kind of went on about, and it was a post. It was a social media post. It's like, what are you talking about? And we're kind of past that now.
1: I remember when he said it. I just don't remember the timeline.
5: I'll have to go back and look.
1: It had to be 21 going into 22 because he didn't become president until 21.
5: Right. Yeah. No, I think it was pretty late in the game. It may have been 22 going into 23.
1: Wow.
5: Yeah.
1: We are Red Eye Radio.
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0: We are Red Eye Radio. He is Eric Cronin, and I'm Gary McNamara. Yeah.
1: So it was the winter of 2020. He talked about it in the campaign season of 2020 into the pre-inauguration of 2021, and then did it again the following winter. And then when the Dark Brandon thing hit, remember the whole meme thing from Dark Brandon?
2: Uh-huh.
1: People attached that to Dark Brandon saying, it's going to be another dark winter.
2: Oh, okay.
1: And so he had said it several times throughout, but he started on the campaign trail. It was all related to COVID.
2: Finally, greatness from Jonathan Turley.
1: Mm-hmm.
2: Hunter Biden claims family is broke. He has defaulted on his $17 million in legal fees, says he has no wealth at all except for his arse. And Jonathan Turley wrote, from influence peddler to starving artist.

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6: From ABC News, I'm Wayne Cabot. Blanche blinks. Acting Attorney General Todd Blanche, facing the derailment of his nomination, issued the order Sunday evening formally rescinding plans to create President Trump's $1.776 billion fund to compensate his allies. Blanche resisted doing that, with Republican senators threatening to block his confirmation. Both U.S. and global oil have fallen sharply after President Trump decided not to carry out a major attack in Iran this weekend. Trump again saying a deal with Iran is imminent, Iran insisting the Strait of Hormuz will not return to the way it was. Investigators not confirming that Iran may be behind cyber attacks on dozens of U.S. water plants over the past week, but say that the attacks have the hallmarks of being from Iran. Fires burning around Spokane are not at all contained, and 60,000 people have been forced out of their homes. ABC's Alex Stone is there.
7: People had to get out with little to no warning, and it was bumper to bumper on Saturday night. Police were telling people, use every side road you can, that this is about saving your life right now. It was in high wind, and this was all about the wind. It was wind-driven. It was going in 50-mile-an-hour winds, and there's no stopping. No matter how many firefighters you have, there is no stopping a fire that is in winds like those.
6: Mount Airy, North Carolina, the inspiration for Mayberry, is under a lot of water. The Ararat River rising more than 14 feet in a matter of hours, forcing numerous water rescues. Drivers are on notice to put down their phones because there are eyes in the shrubs. A police officer in Dunellen, New Jersey, has been hiding out in the shrubs, blending in to catch unsuspecting drivers. Police posting on Facebook, "Did you spot our shrub today? If you had your head buried in your phone, probably not." Police say hiding in the weeds is more effective than sitting in a patrol car. 74 drivers got tickets Wednesday alone. You're listening to ABC News.
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6: Late word from Cuba, another national system-wide power blackout. The biggest movie this weekend came this close to scoring the biggest opening box office ever.
10: Spider-Man has to do the hard thing, even if it breaks Peter Parker's heart.
11: Spider-Man Brand New Day made box office history in its first weekend in theaters. The Sony-released superhero movie became the second biggest North American opening ever, with $355 million in ticket sales, say studio estimates Sunday. Spidey made $572 million internationally.
12: Help me go home.
11: Christopher Nolan's The Odyssey slid to second in its third weekend in theaters with $51 million. Toy Story 5 was third with 6.3 million. Minions and Monsters fourth, Moana fifth.
6: ABC's Chuck Sievertson. In California, pushed to end child marriage. A bill there setting a minimum age of 18 to wed, no exceptions. Courtney Stodden got married at age 16 to a man 35 years older. They've since split, and she thinks it's smart to set a minimum age.
13: I was a child, not, you know, a bride. I wish people knew that children cannot consent to marriage.
6: Ohio Senator Bernie Moreno says his former son-in-law, Ohio Congressman Max Miller, should leave Congress and seek professional help. Miller says,
14: I categorically deny abusing my former wife.
6: They think wind caused a freight train to derail and blow over in southwestern New Mexico. Wayne Cabot, ABC News.
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0: Now, it's Red Eye Radio. Gary McNamara and Eric Harley talk about everything from politics to social issues and news of the day. 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From the Relief Factor Studios, this is Red Eye Radio.
12: all across America. We are Red Eye Radio. He is Eric Carly, and I'm Gary McNamara.
2: Hi.
12: You know, the answer is so easy. We can solve this problem.
2: Yeah, which one?
12: Well, first off, you know, what I find amazing, you and I were just having a little bit of a conversation in our 4-second pre-show meeting.
2: Yeah.
12: And, okay, it was a little longer than that.
2: It was 10 seconds.
12: But I was telling you, you know, we were talking about, you know, the new parameters for a deal. When I saw that, I just went, oh my, just everybody rolled their eyes at that one.
2: They didn't want to say framework because right. It's been beaten.
12: Can't do
2: like a dead horse.
12: The parameters, and you know, you and I were talking. I went to looking at Rapid Response 47.
2: Yeah.
12: And every conservative influencer, Trump is losing his base on this war.
2: Yeah.
12: He's losing his base on it.
2: Yep.
12: It's just like, for God's sake, stop. Then his explanations are just killing him. But as I told you, I said, nobody's really paying attention to that. It's still, when you think about it, when you think about, you know, Bill Maher, I mean, the reach he is getting on social media. I don't know how many people watch the actual HBO show, but the clips on social media are all over the place. Everything is still what's dominating everything. Fauci, and you're not going to win that one.
2: Right.
12: That's dominating the WNBA.
2: Mm.
12: You know, all the cultural stuff that's all over social media.
2: Mm-hmm. Mm-hmm.
12: You know, the big story yesterday was, you know, Caitlin Clark just doesn't. It's like she wouldn't. I'll get to the quote later on, but she wouldn't answer the question. And I forgot who wrote a column saying you can't do that on this issue. You can't sit there and say, you know, basically, well, you know, there's both sides of the issues. I understand that, you know, without giving a specific answer. Mm-hmm. And they said, mm-hmm. Well, you didn't answer the question.
2: Mm-hmm.
12: The question was, what do you think about it? Because she was like, well, this is something that the league should take care of and sporting organization. Well, that's not the question. The question is, are you for it or against it? She said, I answered the question. It's like, no, you didn't.
2: Mm-hmm. Yeah.
12: But she's afraid to touch it. You had all the coaches. They interviewed every single, none of them would touch it.
2: Right.
12: Yeah. They all deflect in some kind of way, but that was just huge. And my point is the cultural issues seem to be dominating it. Now you and I pay attention to what's, you know, going on, but I'm serious. I don't think many people, I don't get anyone when I'm out there asking me about what's going on with the war.
2: No.
12: I just don't get no, and so as I told you, I said this election is this simple. On the Republican side, the president is losing his base on the war.
2: Mm-hmm.
12: It's getting killed in every poll, and the president and the Republicans don't care about prices.
2: Yeah, that's pretty right. Clear. That's the perception where it's just settled in. I read somewhere, it's just like the gas prices have settled in. Everybody's just factored in that gas prices are going to be high forever. And they don't think anything's going to happen between now and 28.
12: And I saw the thing the other day about, you know, about, not the other day, just here in the last 24 hours, you know, John, article on John Thune saying, well, you know, on the SAVE Act, they actually talk, you know, they can't get half the Republicans.
2: Right.
12: More than half the Republicans are with him. They don't want to get rid of the filibuster.
2: Right.
12: And so, you know, that's not going to happen. But it's like when Thune says, well, I'm worried about not closing down the government. I'm worried about, he's talking about normal business, but no Republican is out there screaming, saying we got to get down prices and the president's got to figure out what to do because he's getting killed. Now, on the other side, as you said, everybody sort of, you know, put that, well, okay, this is the way prices are going to be, but will they look for a change in November? Do they believe the Democrats?
2: That's the question. Who can do anything about it?
12: Can lower prices. And right. I think it was it a CNN poll that showed the Democrat favorability at 23%. Now, the problem with the Democrats is everybody is talking about the insanity, the absolute insanity of what they want to do. And most of the people getting the publicity of doing it are Democrats.
2: Yeah.
12: That are screaming about it. But I figured out a way. I figured out a way. I have the answer for the WNBA.
2: Mm.
12: Because they're going crazy at Sophie Cunningham, who said, girls should be able to play girls' sports. Why, you uncaring Nazi! I mean, it's like, it's just, it's absolutely insane. But I have the solution for the hypocrites in the WNBA.
2: Mm.
12: You don't care about transgenders. Otherwise, put your money where your mouth is. Make the league a biological male league.
2: Oh, no, I'm waiting for that to happen. I was about to ask, what's the poly market right now on the date where the first transgender biological male will be announced as a player in the WNBA?
12: Right. If you're not going to do that, then shut the hell up because you're a bunch of hypocrites.
2: Here's the thing. That's the next logical step. You could be a far-left liberal saying the same thing. That wearing a T-shirt at the game doesn't do you anything. If you don't put your money where your mouth... This is what the far-left, the radicals... And we've always said this. If you're on their side, ask them why they don't take action.
12: Right. They're not taking action.
2: It's all talk. Wearing a T-shirt at a game is... Is not, anybody can put on a T-shirt. I do it almost once a day. There are days I forget.
12: But it was, you know, it's just so funny. I saw the one coach talk about, well, you know, the children. What are you, out of your mind? You're falling, you're I won't say falling into a trap. You're promoting the same propaganda that the left actually cares about transgenders.
2: Of course.
12: Because I saw that brought up by the one coach who was the Minnesota coach or whatever.
2: Yeah.
12: Who was talking about, well, the children. What are you talking about? You don't give a damn about the children. You're sitting there saying, and we've talked about it. The entire thing is the left is the one that has said, well, there's a major mental health problem here because we can't even talk about it, or you shouldn't talk about it on the right, because these people will commit suicide, and it's way over what the normal of the average person is. Well, then your solution is to allow children to cut off their body parts?
2: Yeah. Yeah.
12: You don't give a damn about the children.
2: They don't care anything about the transgenders. Right. They don't care anything about the entire community. Right. And again, if the WNBA, if these activists in the WNBA actually mean it, then start petitioning now to start looking for transgender players who want to play in the WNBA.
12: Right.
2: Biological males who want to play in the WNBA. Right. And then those teams that are represented by those activists, take somebody who's on your roster now and kick them to the curb.
12: Well, no, I think that I'm going to go a step further. I think there should be open tryouts for biological males. Because that's what Sophie Cunningham said. I believe we should respect everybody, but girls should be able to play competitive sports with biological girls, not biological boys.
2: Mm-hmm.
12: And it has created this outrage of she's a hate monger. Then fine. Then WNBA, step up. Make yourself a league where biological males can play against biological females, and all roster spots are open for biological males. Otherwise, shut the hell up, you bunch of damn hypocrites.
2: That's the first thing I said.
12: Yeah, I
2: said to myself, putting a T-shirt on means nothing.
12: Yeah. And by the way, the two girls that were in Portland, the one was saying, well, the reason I'm so passionate about it is because, you know, the one, remember the Portland coach? Mm-hmm. Was it the Portland coach? Yeah, or was it Seattle? I can't remember. Mm-hmm. Nah, same difference.
2: Portland, Seattle. Hey, they're all going to melt together. They're going to have one mayor soon.
12: But she said, no, I had
2: to. They're going to call themselves Chaz.
12: Oh, my gosh. So, she said the reason I was passionate about this is because I've had to compete against biological males.
2: Uh-huh.
12: But at the WNBA, they're sitting there, they're on this high horse. They're a bunch of hypocrites, because if you truly believe what you're saying, then open the league to all biological males.
2: Yeah.
12: Do it. Do it. Otherwise, you don't care. I checked. There isn't one biological male playing in the WNBA. Not one.
2: Not that we're aware of.
12: And Sophie Cunningham's point was in competitive sports, women should play, biological women should play against biological women, and biological men should play against biological men. And she has been absolutely demonized by the WNBA that will not allow one biological man to compete in their league.
2: Yeah.
12: So shut up.
2: They've always been all talk. And, you know, again, this is the Facebook activism, I like to call it, or now you can say, I guess, TikTok activism. Click the like button. See, I support it. I support it. Put your money where your mouth is. You have leverage. Do it. Do it.
12: Yeah, do it. You can do it.
2: Campaign for it. Get out there. Tell the league they need to make changes now.
18: This is after the game. This is the game. All right, yesterday,
2: yeah,
18: where Caitlin Clark was finally asked about Sophie Cunningham because they play on the same team. Following the Indiana Fever's loss to the Minnesota Lynx on Sunday, Clark was asked about the controversy surrounding teammate Sophie Cunningham's stance that biological males should not compete in women's sports. Clark said it was something the Fever. It wasn't something the Fever discussed in their locker room. I think it's for the leagues and the governing bodies to work with the athletes to find solutions. Our focus is on basketball. That's why we talk about it. And how can we get wins? And obviously we didn't do that tonight. So we need to find an area to improve in that way. When the reporter pressed Clark for a reaction, she said, I just answered.
12: Oh, you did.
2: No, you didn't. No.
12: But think about it. She can't actually say women should play against women and men should play against men on the competitive level. She couldn't even say that. That's a victory for the radical transgender movement.
2: Oh, no, this is where it's going. Yeah. And the mob rules, and if you don't like it, then you're no longer part of the organization. You're going to lose your spot just for your opinion.
18: And you saw her coach was asked about it and basically said, well, I don't have enough expertise, basically, to, it's like, expertise.
2: Well, I don't know. I don't know these things. I'm just a basketball coach.
12: I'm just a cavewoman basketball
2: coach.
12: That's
2: right.
12: I'm not familiar with these fancy ideas.
2: Bounce ball, shoot basket.
12: All I know is bounce, ball, shoot, basket.
2: I used to say sell tickets, but it's the WNBA, so I no longer say that.
18: Well, for her team, they sell tickets because they've got Caitlin Clark.
2: Well,
18: and now, and we'll Sophie Cunningham's becoming a huge star. But think about how crazy that is. But the whole weekend, I'm like, some reporter should ask the question, well, then if you're saying that she's saying that biological men should not compete against biological women, are you saying it should happen? Because you don't have one biological man playing in the WNBA, you're a bunch of hypocrites.
2: Right.
18: Step up. If you really care, step up.
2: Right. Fight for it. Go to bat.
18: What a zoo.
2: I mean, I know it's basketball, but go to bat. They should use bats in basketball.
12: I'm not familiar with these fancy ways of understanding whether biological women should only compete against biological women.
2: I think it's
12: Stephanie White.
2: Expertise.
12: I'm cave woman coach.
2: Yeah. Ball, basket,
12: dribble.
2: Ball, basket. Timeout.
18: Oh, she was
2: called a timeout at a press conference.
18: She was mocked like crazy on that one.
2: She throws up a T. You can't do that, coach.
18: By the way, when we say cave woman, that's not sexist. Yeah. That comes from a caveman lawyer from SNL, which would have been what's his name?
2: Phil Hartman,
18: yes. Mm-hmm. Phil Hartman did
2: that.
18: So
2: no, we respect both genders.
18: Well, no,
2: when it comes to cave people.
18: No, we
2: cave persons.
18: No, we disrespect both sexes when they say something stupid.
2: Cave persons. we'll act like the left. We don't know anything about cave persons.
18: Hey,
12: I'm not racist or sexist. I hate everybody.
2: That's right.
12: I treat everybody equally.
2: Yeah. If a woman wants to have bushy eyebrows, that's up to her.
12: What does that mean?
2: Probably cave woman.
12: Oh, okay.
2: Yeah,
12: okay.
2: Yeah, I'm guessing.
12: Okay.
2: Maybe not. Maybe it's just inherited.
12: Yeah, it's one thing I like about me.
2: Huh?
12: I noticed the other day, I see all these old guys in their 70s with the real bushy eyebrows.
2: Right.
12: You can hardly see mine.
2: I saw somebody on...
12: like Uncle Leo on Seinfeld used to have like hairs hanging out 3 feet.
2: I saw somebody commenting on something on a news program. They were on a panel, and it was over the top crazy. When you get your hair cut, just tell them, hey.
12: Trim, right.
2: Hey, get these out of my eyes. I can't see.
12: We are Red Eye Radio.
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We are Red Eye Radio. He's Eric Cronin. I'm Gary McNamara. Welcome and good morning. All right, I did find the quote from Caitlin Clark and Sophie Cunningham's coach in the WNBA, Stephanie White. I wouldn't say, quote, I wouldn't say I'm educated enough from a scientific standpoint, but I don't believe that exclusion is the answer. I just don't. I do think that when we talk about various levels of sports, various governing bodies of sports, and things that go into that, as I said, I'm not educated enough at the different levels. I know growing up that I played with boys all the time. There weren't girls' sports back then. Not competitively. No. She had a similar answer to the follow-up, asking if she would welcome biological males into the WNBA.

0: Her answer should be no. If you wish to play, because we're talking competitive sports.
1: Yeah. Yeah.
0: You know, we're not talking playground sports, because that was one of the things. Well, I think the girls should be able to play with boys on the playground. Nobody's talking about
1: that.
0: Not
1: the question. Not the question.

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2: ABC News, I'm Wayne Cabot. Late on Sunday, the acting Attorney General, Todd Blanche, formally rescinded plans to create President Trump's $1.776 billion fund to compensate allies. His order would also limit the Trump family immunity from tax audits. These were conditions of holdout Republicans in confirming his nomination. President Trump again saying a deal with Iran is imminent. Iran insisting the Strait of Hormuz will not return to the way it was. Investigators not confirming that Iran may be behind the cyber attacks on dozens of U.S. water plants over the past week, but say that the hacks have the hallmarks of being from Iran. Fires burning around Spokane are 0% contained, and says Senator Maria Cantwell.
3: We now know that there are thousands of Washingtonians in Spokane area that had to be evacuated. We know there are hundreds of homes that have been destroyed.
2: People have been flying drones into the...
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1: And I'm Gary McNamara, along with Eric Harley. 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Well, do we have another ceasefire or whatever? I saw the report yesterday that a ship attacked again yesterday afternoon in the Strait of Hormuz. We'll get to that coming up in just a minute.
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1: So, where are we? Who knows where we are? I mean, it was another, you know, with the president now when he speaks and, you know, we're going to do this, it's going to be, and then backs off, and this has happened now. Somebody said 8-9 times now.
2: Yeah.
1: Over the last few months, it's happened. And I was reading here, just happened to go on X, and this was Mark Zell, who is vice president of Republicans Overseas and chairman of Republicans Overseas Israel. And he wrote, "This is all about the midterms. I've said this repeatedly and have heard from knowledgeable sources in Washington. The American public simply is tired of the war, and the administration is navigating the pre-election waters in order to avoid a Democratic takeover." And Mark Levin commented on it, our colleague Mark Levin.
2: Mm-hmm.
1: "I speak, and we've said this for the last couple of weeks. We said he's losing his base. The president is losing, not Democrats, he's losing his base on this. I'm not saying that they'll vote for a Democrat, but he's losing his base on the war."
2: Yeah.
1: "He goes, I speak definitely to many Americans, solid patriots, MAGA, and the stop and go in Iran is frustrating the hell out of them and upsetting them. They want a victory despite what is said often on social media and by the woke Reich," you put there. "It's not just about gas prices, which have been lower through the last 6 months than during the highs of the Biden regime. And they cannot tell me the top three issues the GOP is running on, because congressional Republicans can't tell me. There is no coherent message coming from the Republicans." As I said, it's simple right now. The Democrats are crazy because they're endorsing the DSA candidates. Some of the harshest criticism is coming from lifelong Democrats as to what they're doing. And with the Republicans, the war is unpopular. It has been from the very, very beginning. The back and forth, or whether the stop and go, is just driving Trump's base crazy. And Trump and the Republicans don't even mention prices. It's if they don't even exist. I was looking now that Social Security next year, they're estimating 3.8%, could be close to 4%, which would be the, you know, inflation. And now, after last week with the GDP and inflation numbers, the thought process is they may raise interest rates again.
2: Yeah, and that's something that, right, again, when we talked about, look, it doesn't matter who's going to be at the Fed, who the chair is going to be at the Fed. It's what is going to happen with inflation. That's what's going to drive it. And it doesn't matter, you know, this talk about now doing away with so many meetings. We'll have fewer meetings, so that way we'll have fewer decisions to make along the way. But at some point, you're going to have to put the data together between meetings. Now, the comment was made, well, we can still act if we need to between meetings if something happened. But my thought was, well, wait a minute. If you're putting longer periods of time, you're going to have more data to assess, which means it's going to give you, and I think it's kind of the point they were making, and I thought, well, that can work for you or against you. If you're saying, well, a longer stretch of time tells us what the trend may be, instead of having so many meetings per year, we'll have fewer meetings per year. And I thought, well, that can also work against you if the economy's not going the way that you want it to go. So if inflation's coming back, you may have data that says, oh, and you may have on the board, you may have more votes for raising interest rates than lowering interest rates, which is not what Trump wants. He doesn't want them to raise them.
1: And so that's really the election right now. Democrats are crazy, absolutely insane. We'll get to even Bill Maher was saying, do you understand they want to get rid of the Constitution and the government? You understand what's going on here?
2: Yeah.
1: Manchin going, could you support it? He was like, what are you, crazy? Joe, we'll get to all these audio cuts because they're really interesting. But that's what the election is about.
2: Yeah.
1: The Republicans, in the minds of the public and the president, do not care about prices. He may care about other things, does not care about prices, and the war is extremely unpopular, and he's losing his own base with the stop and go over and over and over again. And you can see it. I went to Rapid Response 47, where they posted, the president where he, said basically we're locked and loaded, ready to go, but I've decided to back off. Absolutely. And these are people that believe he should have taken out the regime.
2: Yep.
1: You keep taking out the levels of government over and over again. They're like, stop this.
2: Yep.
1: Stop it. Now, there's other things. I've seen other reports, whether they're true or not, who knows, that the Iranian people are almost ready to revolt. I saw that over the weekend.
2: Yeah. Somebody tell me how that is going to happen.
1: Yeah. So, but we had warned back in February, you don't have a lot of time. If you're going to do it, you need to get it done. And we were saying by April, which means you don't stop. You don't stop. You finish the job, in month number one.
2: Yeah.
1: You finish it. And the most important part, and I saw another article too, and again, I can't verify it because you don't know. Special Forces, United States, this came from an Israeli paper, that the sources say Special Forces are taking out levels of the government right now. Well, they're not taking out the people, they're not taking the people out that are refusing to actually negotiate, because that was the one thing. The foreign minister, okay, yeah, we have a deal. Then Iran came out, I go, no, we don't. It goes, well, you're negotiating with somebody who doesn't make the decisions.
2: Right. Yeah.
1: And you're even admitting it.
2: Yeah.
1: And so you're losing your own base saying, well, wait a minute, where are we advancing if you're not doing it? And that's the problem. Republicans, and this is what independents think. Independents say, you don't care about prices. The president said he cared about us. He doesn't care about prices. The tariffs did not do what the president promised the tariffs would do. And it's hurting us every single day. We see the prices and the war's he's more worried about the war in other places. Fair or not, that's what they're thinking. I'm just simply telling you what independents are thinking. You can say it's fair or it's not fair. Doesn't matter what you think or I think. All that matters, because I want Iran taken out. I believe we said it from the very beginning. I believe it was a great opportunity. I know I'm in the minority and we're in the minority of people in the United States, but it's the right thing to do.
2: The only solution if you don't want them to have nuclear weapons at some point. Now is your opportunity. You started the way you started for a reason. Now you have delayed them, maybe by a decade. I don't know. Or they're getting help from China and Russia and it will be sooner than a decade, or maybe it'll be 20 years. Maybe it'll be twice what you think. I can't tell you. All I can tell you is that there is no end game without taking out the regime and getting the enriched uranium, period. Now, I also said, if they come back and announce we've taken out the regime successfully through covert operations and with help from other nations and our own elite military, we've been able to take out the regime and we've been able to control the uranium, we have that in our possession now, then I'll say job well done. But politically right now, it's all over the place. And if that is the case, then stop talking about it. There are parts of the mission I'm not going to talk about. And leave it at that. And don't say a thing.
1: Well, he didn't, the story didn't come from him that I saw.
2: Which one? Which story?
1: The story about special forces and their
2: team. No. No, I'm talking about what he's doing, just the back and forth. And oh, we're going to bomb. Bomb like hell. Well, it's like the Karg Island. Hey, we're going to take Karg Island later today. I knew that wasn't the case because you don't announce a mission like that until after it's done successfully.
1: There was you saw the report yesterday that another ship was attacked.
2: Yeah.
1: Yeah. And so Wall Street Journal. By now, it's clear that this up and down, back and forth, from war of annihilation to peace in our time, is Mr. Trump's chaotic way of war. He may think it's keeping the enemy guessing, but it's also keeping the American public unsure of what his war aims are or how he hopes to achieve them. No wonder the polls show voters have soured on the war. If Mr. Trump did restart the bombing, it isn't even clear what his strategic purpose would be, other than hoping that it would cause the regime to sign what he calls a, quote, deal. It's been clear since Mr. Trump agreed to a ceasefire in April that he wants out of the war. He's worried about the impact on the economy from higher oil prices, or as he memorably put it, becoming the next Herbert Hoover. He also wants lower gas prices going into midterm elections, especially as his approval rating falls below Joe Biden's and Barack Obama at the comparable period in their terms.
2: Mm-hmm.
1: And, you know, and that's the, you know, that's it. But we said, if you're, that's why if you, when you went in February, we said, you've got a limited time to do this. So you better go all in, or you better just do what from last year saying that we are not back at war. This is maintenance to shut. This is basically war maintenance, nuclear war. You know, this is to avert nuclear war. We're hitting them, you know, and Israel's hitting them, and we're going to continue to hit them every once in a while, you know, to take it down. But the government still remains the same, whatever. But we went in so hard and then backed off.
2: Right.
1: And at that point now, that's the problem that you have. And think about it. I mean, everybody knows that. I mean, this is every news source is reporting. Well, yeah, who the president's negotiating with, the foreign minister. Well, he doesn't make the decisions. Well, then.
2: Right.
1: Then it really doesn't matter. And then it's like the negotiations start tomorrow. And it's like, you can't do this 8 times.
2: Right. No, you can't.
1: But the problem is now the president is losing his base, his most loyal base he's losing.
2: And all you have to do is be consistent on the messaging. I didn't expect this thing to, you know, I thought to myself, we're probably going to see boots on the ground at some point. I don't see this happening and accomplishing this mission without it. But I don't think we'll see boots on the ground before November. Be brief in your notes when you talk to the media and be consistent. We're keeping them in check. As you mentioned, it's a very simple process. Say less. Instead of threatening and putting everything on social media, you don't do that until the mission is over. We all know that. We're going to take Karg Island. Well, no, you're not.
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11: Do.

0: We are Red Eye Radio. He is Eric Harley, and I'm Gary McNamara. So we'll see where this goes here. Again, until, parameters, frameworks, whatever. Senators on the Appropriations Committee on Sunday agreed to a funding bill that would prevent a government shutdown at the end of September and fund the government through part of December. Yeah. That's just the committee. There's a list of, I think, is it full vote tomorrow? Let me just check here. An initial procedural vote is scheduled for Monday. And Senate leaders are eyeing to pass a bill before going on recess.
1: Yeah.
0: So there you go.
1: All right.
0: We'll see what the details are when it comes out. But so that's where we are there.
2: Yeah. And Todd Blanche saying he's the acting AG, but saying he is basically ordering that $1.8 billion anti-weaponization fund to be eliminated, hoping that the two GOP senators blocking his confirmation would change their minds. We'll see what happens.
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10: NBC News. I'm Sherry Preston.
1: Monstrous wildfires roaring through parts of Washington state. Senator Maria Cantwell.
10: We now know that there are thousands of Washingtonians in Spokane area that had to be evacuated. We know there are hundreds of homes that have been destroyed.
1: In Spokane, ABC's Alex Stone.
11: Scenes of total devastation in Spokane neighborhoods erased by fire. Home after home burning unabated. Residents racing to get out.
12: It's hot.
11: At least 600 homes damaged and destroyed. Three large fires are burning around Spokane. A federal management team from California taking over command, running the response like one large fire.
1: The orders out overnight from Acting Attorney General Todd Blanche, one formally rescinding the so-called anti-weaponization fund. The other puts limits on the IRS immunity deal for the president's family, both sticking points for Republican senators holding back their support for Blanche's nomination as Attorney General. President Trump again pausing attacks on Iran.
13: President Trump says negotiations with Iran are picking back up, adding he called off an attack on Iran over the weekend at the request of Gulf allies, including Saudi Arabia, Qatar, and the United Arab Emirates.
14: It was going to be an attack that would have been by far the biggest attack since World War II, but they've asked us not to do it.
13: Over the weekend, Iranian leaders said negotiations with Oman regarding the opening of the Strait of Hormuz are in their final stages, but the strait will not go back to the way it was pre-war. Karen Hua, ABC News, Washington.
1: Police in Idaho still trying to figure out a motive for the deadly shooting at a Twin Falls fast food restaurant. Three people killed, several more hurt. One of those injured, Terry Dudley, who was taking a break as a taxi driver. His son, Michael.
15: He was conscious up until they tried to stand him up and get him out of the car.
1: The gunman dying from a self-inflicted gunshot wound. 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
1: On strike right now, flight attendants at Canada's second largest airline, WestJet, had to cancel nearly 500 flights on Sunday, ruining travel plans for about 250,000 people. Cameron Jones is part of the flight attendants union.
18: The goal has always been that we don't want to cause any disruption that we don't have to, and our bargaining committee's committed to staying at the table to try and get a deal to end this labor action as soon as possible.
1: At the center of the fight, how flight attendants should be paid for work they do when the planes are still on the ground. An Ohio congressman backed by President Trump for re-election is coming under fire from a fellow Republican who is demanding that he step down. ABC's Alex Brochet explains why.
19: Ohio Republican Max Miller, facing mounting pressure to drop his congressional re-election campaign, is fiercely defending himself from domestic abuse allegations in a bitter custody battle with his ex-wife, Emily Moreno, the daughter of Republican Senator from Ohio, Bernie Moreno. In police reports obtained by ABC News, Miller's ex-wife accused him of throwing her against a wall, holding a gun to her head, and scalding her with hot water.
20: My former wife is engaging in a pattern of reporting incredible, serious, and destructive allegations with absolutely no evidence.
19: Miller denies all allegations.
1: Cuba's power grid collapsing again, sending the island into another nationwide blackout overnight. Spider-Man swinging to the top of the box office. Spider-Man Brand New Day taking an enormous $930 million worldwide. Sherry Preston, ABC News.
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4: 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Gary McNamara and Eric Harley talk about everything from politics to social issues and news of the day. 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
0: All across America, we are Red Eye Radio. He is Eric Harley, and I'm Gary McNamara. Welcome, and good morning.
2: Hi.
0: Have a good weekend.
2: I did. Did you?
0: Yeah, no complaints.
2: Good.
0: You know, everything going all right.
2: All right, good.
0: Hanging in there.
2: All right. Great.
0: What did I want to... there was one more thing I wanted to play, and it was not on... oh, here it is. This is the first time. As I said, this past weekend, especially with Trump's announcement of the parameters of a deal, and then Iran coming out saying, "No, we don't," and then the story that another ship was hit, and then Trump saying, "Well, you know, I talked to the Crown Prince, and we would rather negotiate than have a war."
2: Right,
0: and I'm just like, and then you read the comments on Rapid Response 47 or True Social. Trump has lost his base on this war.
2: Yeah.
0: Right. And I don't know, this is completely off the topic, but this is about the Jeanine Pirro dropping the felony charge against David Hearn, former Olympian, claiming he damaged the Lincoln Memorial reflecting pool. All right.
2: Right.
0: So I don't know. This is the first time ever that I've heard Scott Jennings criticize this administration like this, because when doing this, he's not just criticizing the Department of Justice, he's criticizing Trump, who over the weekend basically said Jeanine Pirro was wrong and should continue going after him.
2: Yeah, right.
0: And Pirro not only said, we have no evidence that he did anything in the reflecting pool, and then came out and said, no, it was how they were attempting to repair it. They repaired it wrong.
2: It was a contractor problem.
0: Right. And Trump's still out there saying, you need to prosecute him. This is the first... I've never heard Scott Jennings say anything like this about the president.
2: Mm.
0: I mean, he has been the president's biggest cheerleader. And that's what we've been telling you the last couple, you know, the last really month, 2 months. Most of it has started because of the war, and these are all the influencers that you would see.
2: Right.
0: That are the cheerleaders of the president.
2: Right.
0: On X especially.
2: Yeah.
0: They've disappeared.
2: Right.
0: Completely disappeared.
2: Yep.
0: And when he revives the tariffs, you don't hear anything from them. On the war, nothing from them. Unless we attack. Unless damage is done. Yeah. That's the only time that you'll see those influencers respond in a positive way. But this is Scott Jennings. Here we go.
23: So the DOJ now says it just didn't have additional documentation of that damage from the Interior Department until after the indictment was returned. Scott, do you have any concerns about a rush to judgment from this DOJ?
24: Yeah, of course. I mean, on this one, the administration looks like a monkey having intimate relations with a football. It looks terrible. And, you know, after everything that was said, this guy, he has owed an apology. And I don't know what the procedures are for it, but he ought to sue anybody that he thinks he can. to get his name back. I have a strong reaction, to be honest with you, when people have their name drug through the mud. And that's obviously what happened here. So I'm glad the charges got dropped, but they don't have evidence. They shouldn't be trying to go to trial with something. So that's good that they admitted it. They drug this guy's name through the mud. And I think at this point, also, the administration just needs to get the pool fixed. I think the impulse to fix the pool and make it nice is a good one. But it needs to get fixed, and it needs to get fixed by somebody who knows how to do it.
2: Yep. And the evidence, again, shows, according to Pirro, that it was a contractor problem. So not only did they not have any evidence against him, they had evidence that showed it was actually something else.
0: The monkey analogy actually comes from Herb Brooks, the 1980 Olympic coach.
2: Yeah.
0: That's what he told the...
2: Right.
0: That was part of the criticism to one of the players on the team, that he looked like a...
2: Right. Yeah.
0: A monkey with a football.
2: Yes.
0: You know, the other thing, I just... Because I think this is really right on. This is Mark Halperin writing this. He said, there is zero data to suggest Iran is going to agree to reopen the strait without making money off it. That was the one thing that you saw, was that the parameter of the deal was Iran would control ships going one way.
2: Yeah.
0: But not the other way.
2: Right.
0: And the point was made, if they're controlling it one way, that's all that matters. It doesn't.
2: Yeah. Right.
0: You can't have that.
2: Yeah.
0: Not, don't know whether that's true or not, because we don't get a lot of information. But as Halperin says, there is zero data to suggest Iran is going to agree to reopen the strait without making money off it. Mm. But if somehow they did, all that would happen is they would sell a bunch of oil, undermining the main hope many American officials see now to end and win the conflict, which is to strangle Iran economically. So really, in some ways, the last thing in the world Trump should want is to reopen the Strait of Hormuz, unless he can have the Pentagon with or without allies, but probably without, let's be honest, both blockade the strait and stop Iran from using it and escort U.S.-friendly cargo ships through, which, good luck with that.
2: Yeah.
0: And the point being made is, if we have a peace deal on opening up the Strait of Hormuz and Iran can move through it freely, well, then you've just negotiated what you had before the war started.
2: Yeah.
0: You've gone nowhere.
2: Right.
0: And you've just told the radical Islamic government we're weak.
2: Yeah. Right.
0: And remember, it's the president who said it. And this was what? Over a month ago? Oh, yeah. Iran is making a fool of us. Which means he said Iran is making a fool of me, because there is no us. The us stops with the president.
2: Right.
0: He's the commander in chief.
2: Yep.
0: And it just continues to the point of massive frustration to Trump's base right now. Things with Trump, again, getting no support on bringing a whole bunch of new tariffs in again, and the war... I don't know what's going to happen. I don't know what's going to happen in November. I hope still people will vote. But you're not going to lose your Republican base. You may lose them on the war. They're not going to vote for a Democrat.
2: No.
0: Independents might. And that's the problem that you're facing. That's what I just explained is the Republicans' problem. The Democrats' problem is they're insane.
2: Yeah.
0: But when they look at, when the independents and Democrats look at the fact that the Democrats didn't do the job when it came to prices, the Democrats, and again, the whole Spain situation over the weekend, I don't know whether that will stay in people's minds about reelecting Democrats again or establishment Democrats or whatever. I don't know.
2: Right. Yeah.
0: But independents will look at it and say establishment Democrats couldn't get the job done, neither could Trump. And Trump said he would focus on it. We never expected it from Democrats, the establishment Democrats, but we did from Trump. And we didn't get the economic benefit, which is prices. Because it doesn't matter to the average person what the stock market is.
2: No, I mean...
0: It doesn't matter.
2: Except for the fact that I guess if people have actually priced it in, then the behavior is going to remain the same and we'll just see over time. But the immediate effect is what you're looking for. Something has to be done here.
0: And it's not going to be done in time for the election.
2: There's nothing
0: you can do.
2: They were running out of time at this time last year.
0: Yeah.
2: To do anything about pricing. And now you add the Iran thing for gasoline and diesel prices. And that's if the consumer is pricing that in, if that's true, then that means they've settled on nothing's going to be done. And politically, they're looking for somebody who's going to change that.
0: So you're willing to vote for radicals at that point?
2: That's the question. If you're willing to vote for radicals just to get relief here, which I don't think that's going to happen. I don't think they're going to, even if the Democrats won, if they took both the House and Senate in November, I don't think you're going to see any relief. You're not going to see anything, any movement until 28, at the very least, at the earliest. But I don't know that you're going to see any movement if the GOP stays in charge. If they keep the House and Senate, I don't know what happens. Because I don't know what the administration is going to do. I saw one headline. I didn't read the article, but Trump keeps threatening more tariffs. But Europe isn't buying it. Now, I didn't read the article, but the thing is that if you keep threatening more and more tariffs, you keep getting into this, tariff game, knowing that it's affecting families, and we know that you know it, because the administration is the one that announced over 200-plus food products last December would be exempt in order to save families money. That was their reason. Then we know you know this. And if you're not willing to change on the tariff situation and the Iran thing is just going to go on and on and on, and the Strait is just going to be a battle zone until, I don't know, whenever, then what changes?
0: Yeah.
2: Because nobody really expects the radicals are going to do anything about it except for maybe try and hand out free money. They're not going to do that as long as he's in office because they won't get a veto-proof majority. That's not going to happen.
0: Right, and you're not going to get rid of the Senate. That's not going to happen. But they could pack the Supreme Court.
2: Yeah. Right.
0: I could see them packing the Supreme Court.
2: Mm-hmm.
0: That I can see.
2: Oh, yeah.
0: Getting rid of the filibuster, packing the Supreme Court.
2: Yep.
0: Look, they're afraid, as we have seen. Good God, on the radical transgender movement, they haven't moved.
2: No.
0: The public has, but those even in the establishment, they haven't moved.
2: Yeah,
0: when it comes to identity, when it comes to the racism of when we go to the culture wars, when it comes to the racism of identity politics, the misogyny and sexism of the radical transgender movement, the perverted ideas, the absolute perverted ideas of surgery on children.
2: Yeah,
0: they haven't changed at all. None. And you can see it. That's why the whole WNBA thing is so important. And on politics, they wish to get rid of the Constitution. This isn't speculation. They've made it clear they want to get rid of the Constitution. They want to get rid of the separation of powers. They want to get rid of the three branches of government. And they wish to go to a communist economic system. That's where they're headed.
2: Right.
0: It's not speculation anymore. It's not, well, we believe, this isn't even Obama anymore. Or the early Van Jones 1.0.
2: Mm-hmm.
0: This is where they are, right? This is where they are right now. And they've told us this is where they are right now.
3: Yep.
2: And it's not going to change. They're going to keep going in that radical direction over and over.
0: Yeah. We are Red Eye Radio.
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6: What is the latest regarding shipments of U.S. melon crops for this season? Research economist Helen Wakefield provides details from USDA's latest outlook, starting with watermelons.
7: Through mid-July 2026, movement data indicate that U.S. watermelon shipments were below last season. The season began later than usual in Florida, due in part to freezing temperatures in spring that damaged watermelon plants and necessitated total or partial replanting.
6: While in Texas,
7: intense rainfall has led to poor pollination and an increase in pest and disease pressure.
6: As for other melon varieties,
7: through mid-July, movement data indicate that U.S. cantaloupe and honeydew shipments were below last season. Seasons began earlier in Arizona and California's Imperial Valley due to unseasonably warm winter and spring temperatures. Warm conditions exacerbated pest and disease pressure in melon fields in the Arizona-California desert region.
6: I'm Rod Bain reporting for the U.S. Department of Agriculture in Washington, D.C.
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0: We're on our radio. He's Eric Carlin. I'm Gary McNamara. So, yeah, when we look at the upcoming election, 100 days away, somebody was saying the other day.
1: Yeah, somewhere around there.
0: Right. And we look at the Republicans' problems. Because really, if you're looking at it, it's like, okay, the war is unpopular, and Trump's now losing his base on the war and prices. It's like Republicans and the administration have said, we don't care about prices. It is what it is. And for the Democrats, it's they're insane. But more of the talk, you look at all the news media, more of the talk you saw this weekend was on Fauci and the Democratic Socialist of America. Everywhere it was. And some of the loudest voices against the Democratic Socialist of America are longtime Democrats. Yeah. And that's a thing that might be good for the Republicans. Here's Bill Maher. Now, Bill Maher, when I can't even play the first part of it because he was cursing left and right about how they want to get rid of the government. Do you understand? They want to get rid of the separation of powers. I'm like, finally.
1: Yeah.
0: Finally. They want to get rid of the, basically get rid of the presidency, get rid of the Supreme Court because they want to put it under the authority of the, of a Congress, which would be one body.
1: Mm-hmm.
0: There wouldn't be a bicameral legislature. And it's like, this is crazy. And then he went on to put blame. Here's the blame, all right? Here we go.
2: I'm just going to say it. Since the far left, the far, far left, is overwhelmingly made up of affluent, ultra-woke white people, you raised your kids wrong. You told your precious brats that every brain fart was genius, and now those brain farts are becoming Democratic Party policy. Francesca Hong, yet another major Democratic candidate who's all in on abolishing the police and is running for governor of Wisconsin, says, I think that my perfect world would be a world without prisons because we all see the humanity in one another and then we know nobody's disposable. Well, murder victims are.
0: Yeah. And, oh, then we went on to say can't play the next one because he was cursing in it, but he was like, if this was said at, you know, by a contestant in a beauty pageant, we'd all be dying laughing and mocking that woman.
1: Yeah. Yes.
0: And here, this is the, you know, everything is just beautiful. Everything is just, we don't need the police. We don't need the military. We don't need.
1: And there will be no crime.
0: There will be no crime, right. Well, who was the one that said it last week? That, yeah, it was somebody from the Democratic, so it was the chair of the Democratic Socialist of America. The only reason there's crime is poverty. There's no poverty, there's no crime.
1: Right. And there won't be any poverty in socialism.
0: Right, there'll be no poverty.
1: There's no poverty. Because once we're equally poor, no one will even know what the definition of poverty is.
0: Because everything is relative.
1: You'll be eating dirt like they do in North Korea. Yeah.

0: it alone. Go to ja.org to learn more.
1: ABC News, I'm Sherry Preston. President Trump calling off another attack on Iran, telling reporters on Air Force One that an agreement on a ceasefire is now imminent. Over the weekend, Iranian leaders said the deal would include a reopening of the Strait of Hormuz, but said it would not be reopened the way it was pre-war. Fast-moving wildfires are threatening homes in Washington State, in and around Spokane. This is Congressman Michael Baumgardner.
2: This is an unprecedented catastrophe for the Spokane area, but I think we're going to see unprecedented collaboration in responding to this fire.
1: Shooting at an In-N-Out Burger in Twin Falls, Idaho, 3 dead, 7 injured, the gunman taking his own life. Acting Attorney General Todd Blanche hoping to appease senators blocking his confirmation, writing that the Anti-Weaponization Fund is formally dead and changes have been made to the IRS immunity deal for the...
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1: And he is Eric Carlin. I'm Gary McNamara. Welcome and good morning. 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
1: All right, so here we go. One of the things we've talked about is what was still the focus of the weekend, even from the mainstream media. And to me, so much of it was Dr. Fauci and the DSA, the Democrat Socialist of America. And I don't know what's going on there. I mean, one question I wanted that I asked you off the air. I wanted, because we had played Bill Maher going, he went nuts on his show about the Democrat Socialist of America.
2: Right.
1: Who's his audience now? It used to be liberals.
2: Used to be.
1: Who is it now? I mean, who are the people that are, you know, getting the tickets to go see his actual broadcast?
2: Well, that's okay. So that may be two different questions. Who's watching him on HBO, for the HBO thing, not the podcast thing?
1: Right.
2: Who's watching him on HBO? And is it the same demographic that's getting tickets to watch him live, to watch the studio taping? I'd be curious to know that.
1: He's getting, for the most part, good response.
2: He's getting applause.
1: Yeah. So are those independents?
2: Are they Democrat, frustrated Democrats?
1: Yeah. Are they frustrated California Democrats?
2: That's a big question.
1: Did you see that? Speaking of California, there's so many offshoots. I mean, every time we bring up something, it leads us to something else.
2: Yeah.
1: A sidebar for a moment. How Newsom went after Trump for not giving him the $4 billion for the trains.
2: Oh, yeah.
1: And it's like, well, no, the $4 million or the $4 billion, you're supposed to get the trains already. You don't have the trains.
2: Right.
1: You still haven't figured out how to get the trains. So if you don't get the trains, you don't get the $4 billion. You're supposed to get the trains, you know, a long time ago. And so we're not giving you the money if you're not getting the trains.
2: Right.
1: It's like, oh, my God. Newsom's got to be going, I don't know where to go. Look at how I look. Look at me. I look like early 1990s Pat Riley of the Lakers.
2: Mm-hmm.
1: Everybody loved him. Love me. I look like him. I've got this perfect image. Look, everybody else looks crazy. I'm crazy, but I don't look crazy. That should get me some bonus points in the Democratic Party.
2: It might have years ago.
1: I know. But
2: back when Pat Riley was still coaching.
1: But this is Joe Manchin on about the Democrat Socialist of America on Face the Nation with Margaret Brennan. Here we go.
3: Heather, could you ever support a self-described socialist candidate?
4: No. No way. God, no.
3: And even it surprises, if they have some good ideas?
4: I support the good ideas, but how could you support some of the crazy stuff they're for? Have you seen their platform? Therefore, dismantling everything that we know, whether it be the structure of government, Congress itself, or the Senate, they want to get rid of. And then they start talking about all the crazy things. No police, no this, no this, no that. Mm-hmm. Are you crazy? We want a crime-free area. We have to have police for that.
3: Yes.
4: We want a strong defense. We want a strong border. But if Democrats can't say that, and they start lining up with the socialist demands about what you are to be a socialist, energy will be gone. There'll be no energy, okay? We have right now a tremendous amount of energy we're producing, and the world depends more on us than ever before.
5: Mm-hmm.
4: We can do more.
1: And the reason is, because people ask, what's wrong with the Democrats?
2: Right.
1: The people in the media, you know, you've got Joe Manchin. He doesn't serve anymore. I wonder what Joe Manchin would be saying if he was still a senator. Because as we said last week, we laid it out last week, the Democrat Socialists of America have taken over the party. They are the party. How do we know this? Because Schumer wouldn't even defend keeping the Senate.
2: No.
1: When Schumer was asked, what about, you know, they want to get rid of the Senate. We're all here to defeat Trump. No, what about the Senate? Is that a good idea or bad idea? He couldn't even say that was a bad idea. and neither could Jeffries. Jeffries gave the big tent answer. Everything a big tent. When they brought up all the crazy, everything's a big tent. Why? They believe the Democrat voter will punish them. This is all about, they don't believe they can win their elections unless they support the insane ideas of the communist socialists. Do we have a Nazi in any? Is there a Nazi in anymore? By the way, I saw it and I reposted it on X.
2: Yeah.
1: And because somebody had put Sergeant Schultz from Hogan's Heroes, you know, Dr. Fauci testifies, and it just shows Schultz.
2: Yeah.
1: And of course, you know, but if I know nothing, I know nothing, I see nothing, whatever.
2: Right.
1: And somebody told me, they said, don't insult Schultz. And the first thing I thought of was, oh, that's right. We're supposed to look up to Nazis now.
2: Yeah. It's, you know, but this is where they are. You know, Bill Maher has been great at excuse making. At times, he still does make excuses for some on the left. But you're running out of ways to make excuses. This is how radical they've become. You've got people, you know, when you're... I don't know where Carville is. He's all over the place. You know, he's saying they're too radical, but he thinks David Hogg should be leading the party. Huh? What? And so it's hard to know. I don't know. Maybe it's a recovery from his recent hernia surgery. I can't tell you what's affecting his brain, but he's all over the place. But there are plenty of Democrats. The problem is the Democrats that are saying aside. I'm trying to think. Aside from Fetterman, are there any Democrats in office talking about how radical they are? I don't know of any Democrats in office.
1: Well, you did have the 8, because Bill Maher did bring that up.
2: Mm.
1: I'll see if I can find that audio.
2: Okay.
1: He did bring that up where he said, do you know that they, you know, the Democrats took a vote? I'll paraphrase it, then I'll play it here, make sure there's no cursing in it. No. Two Democrat congressmen released an open pledge that they wanted their fellow Democrats to sign. It said, we are capitalist, not socialist. We want safety, not lawlessness. We are proud, not ashamed of America. And then Bill Maher said, you know how many Democrats signed the pledge? 8 out of 212. 8.
2: Yeah.
1: The Democrat Socialist of America is now the communist, socialist, authoritarian party of the United States.
2: Yeah.
1: And then there was the guy that replaced Plattner.
2: Mm-hmm.
1: Supposedly had 2 kids with his second cousin.
2: Well,
1: which
2: just keeps getting better, doesn't it?
1: which then gave one of the finest Babylon Bee headlines in all of Babylon Bee history. Maine Democrats explain they can either do no rape or no incest, but not both.
2: Wow.
1: Wow.
2: It's all they've got.
1: Oh, wow.
2: You know, it's, I don't know. Again, the vetting process is kind of all over the place, right? But how many care? Things were known about Plattner, and he won the primary with no problem. And then all of a sudden, the additional story, and I thought, all the things you know now, wow, just wait until something else comes out. And of course, that's exactly what happened. I said that right after the primary. And that's exactly what happened. And they were like, okay, no more. We can't support him anymore. You knew it was going to be problematic to begin with. Yet everybody was on board. He's my kind of candidate. Isn't that what, was it Elizabeth Warren that said that? These are people who are radical and don't care about any victims. They don't care about people at all. They only care about their own mission, their own radical agenda.
1: But they believe. Schumer believes. Jeffrey believes. The entire leadership of the Democratic Party believes they cannot win re-election unless they support communist socialists. They don't believe that, which is all you need.
2: Right.
1: They are now the Communist Socialist Party of America.
2: Yes.
1: Yep. Because they can't denounce it. And that's what's driving, you know, people like Bill Maher. You know, Bill Maher, you've got, Dershowitz, yeah. Alan Dershowitz.
2: Yeah. Yeah.
1: You've got Fetterman. You've got the other eight in there. And they're just, you know, the other eight Congress people that said, no. We're capitalist, not socialist. Please sign this pledge. 8 out of 212. 8.
2: Yeah. Yeah.
1: So they want communism.
2: Yep. I mean,
1: because if it got to the point for me, I'd simply say, well, you know something? I'm going to run as an independent, or I'm going to move to something, but I'm not going to agree. I mean, think about it. Think that you. How many of the 212 really believe in communism or just believe they won't get reelected, so are okay with it? My own self-interest means I'll allow a major party, the party that I've been with for years, that was for women's rights, apparently, or non-racist, apparently, because they're not.
2: Right.
1: But all these things that drove me to the Democratic Party, now they're the complete opposite. They're the worst of what the world has ever brought, and I'm not going to fight it because I might not have this particular cushy job tomorrow.
2: Right.
1: At the minimum. And that's just as bad as believing it.
2: Oh, yeah.
1: That's just as bad as believing in communism.
2: Yeah.
1: Say, no, I'll lose my place if I don't go for the most radical agenda in human history.
2: Yep.
1: And that's where they are right now.
2: Yep.
1: And that is just, to me, that's pretty amazing how far that we have gone as a nation.
2: Yeah. And it's only going to go further.
1: Unless it's shut down. Unless the voters reject it.
2: Well, that's the question. Do independents, are they going to reject this? I really hope so. Is that who's in Bill Maher's audience? We'll see. Right?
1: We are Red Eye Radio.
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0: We are Red Eye Radio. He's Eric Carlin. I'm Gary McNamara. Did you see, you had mentioned Fetterman. Did you see his favorability rating is like -68%?
1: Yeah.
0: And the Democrats that want him gone from the Democratic Party, 52%.
1: Right. Yeah.
0: That shows you where they are. That shows you that this is the Democratic Party.
1: Right. You can't, you can't be allowed. Yeah.
0: You don't get those numbers.
1: No.
0: Against Fetterman if the voter doesn't believe, the Democratic voter doesn't believe that.
1: So. Schumer changed the dress code for him at one point. Changed the dress code for him to allow him to wear a hoodie and basketball shorts in the Senate. Not anymore.

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4: ABC News. I'm Sherry Preston. Acting Attorney General Todd Blanche issuing a formal order overnight terminating President Trump's $1.8 billion anti-weaponization fund to compensate his political allies. The move follows weeks of negotiations with two Republican senators who were blocking Blanche's nomination to become Attorney General. Another White House pullback on striking Iran.
5: The president claimed a deal with Iran is imminent, as he has previously claimed numerous times. The whiplash strategy has become routine as Trump attempts to resolve the conflict. Iran has yet to give any indication that it will ease its control over the Strait of Hormuz. Over the weekend, Iranian leaders said negotiations with Oman regarding the opening of the Strait of Hormuz are in their final stages, but the strait will not go back to the way it was pre-war. Karen Hua, ABC News, Washington.
4: Raging wildfires in and around Spokane, Washington. Eric Frank's home is gone.
6: I don't think I'm going to rebuild here because I don't ever want to have to relive a fire coming up this hill again.
4: ABC's Alex Stone is there.
7: We've seen firefighters from California. In fact, a management team from California has taken over this fire, of managing it, of doing the command of it. It's going to get a little bit hotter as the week goes on.
4: In Greece, two firefighting helicopters crashed in midair near Athens Sunday. Two crew members killed. All helicopters in Greece now grounded. Last week, three firefighters were killed elsewhere in the country. No motive yet in the mass shooting at an In-N-Out Burger in Twin Falls, Idaho. Three people killed, seven wounded. The gunman stopped before hurting anyone else, says Police Chief Matthew Hicks.
8: We can confirm that there was an off-duty state trooper and a citizen who actively engaged the suspect by returning gunfire towards him. We want to take a moment and commend the actions of the off-duty officer and the citizen and their heroic action to stop this incident.
4: The gunman taking his own life afterwards. You're listening to ABC News.
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4: Ohio Republican Congressman Max Miller facing calls to drop out of his reelection contest after allegations of domestic abuse against his wife, daughter of Ohio Republican Senator Bernie Moreno.
10: Senator Moreno posting, if there are any basic standards of character required to hold elected office, Max Miller fails them. I believe Max Miller needs to seek professional help. Miller firing back, you know this isn't true, and the only reason you are speaking out now is to hide from your own media circus.
4: ABC's Alex Perchet. Mourners gathered along the Passaic River in northern New Jersey over the weekend to remember two 10-year-olds who drowned days earlier when the river was flooded from recent storms. ABC's Lucy Yang talked to mourners at the memorial.
11: Thinking of the mothers right now.
12: Blue and pink rose petals floated down the Passaic River this Sunday. It was strikingly beautiful. More so, it was painfully tragic.
13: She was precious. She was sweet.
12: Former preschool teacher remembering Millian Dula. The young child's body was finally found after three agonizing days, a search that ended about half a mile downriver from where she disappeared. The other victim, a 10-year-old boy, we're told he died a hero, pushing his 11-year-old sister to the rocks so she could escape the raging waters.
4: Millions are on alert across the Mid-Atlantic and Northeast for heavy downpours that could result in more flash flooding today. I'm Sherry Preston, ABC News.
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0: Mulligan tells me you buried your wife several years ago.
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0: Welcome to the Health and Wealth Show with David Ernest. I'm your host, Matthew. And boy, oh boy, do we have some stuff to talk about today.
1: Yes.
0: The Fauci scandal, that's blowing up right before our eyes. You know, he's been subpoenaed and going to be given testimony.
1: That's right.
0: Yeah. About this COVID stuff. His diary's all over the place. I don't know, David, if you've been keeping up with that or reading any of the excerpts. It's really disturbing.
1: I've not read any of the excerpts. I just noticed that this was going on, and I read a little bit on the news about it. A lot of things going on. You got Trump frustrated with the Israeli prime minister. You've got Lindsey Graham's death.
0: Yeah.
1: Leaving Trump, reflected on his own mortality. He has to give a eulogy. You know, you've got Japan had a major quake. You know, you got Iran just laying down and not caring anything about us. Anything, no return to ceasefire talks, but nobody's fighting, so to speak. You got the governor of Kentucky, Beshear, saying, "Hey, McConnell, are you able to do your job?" And send a letter to him and his staff saying, "Please let us know why you think you should continue being a senator." I'm paraphrasing. You've got people just really shattered right now about the trust of ethics and things that's going on in the country.
0: Right.
1: And, you know, are voters going to trust the Democrats to fix them? I hope they don't. You've got Mandani, you know, sparking fear of violence because he's trying to take property supposedly from wealthy real estate owners outright. That's just, to me, that just don't sound right.
0: No.
1: You got all these things. You got Ukraine really almost in a war with Iran, too, in a way. You've got all kinds of wildfires and things that are going on around France. I mean, like this world, what's new? This world,
0: I know,
1: it is just in a uproar. But, you know, the craziest thing to me of all the things I just mentioned is what Fauci's diaries have. This guy, I haven't read the excerpts, but or any parts of it. But you just said he's kind of stuck on himself. I mean, didn't he have like an ego?
0: Yeah, well, that's just part of it. I mean, that's disturbing enough, you know, remembering and living through COVID like we all did. And that was horrible. We all felt like it was overkill. I'm pulling up some of the stuff here about Fauci's diary. So as early as the 31st of January 2020, top virologists contacted him saying that the virus, the cleavage site raised real doubts about its natural origin. And only about half the scientists on that initial call believed it looked constructed. Okay. Remember they were telling us this thing came from a wet market in Wuhan.
1: Oh, yeah. That was a lie.
0: And we all knew that was a lie. And of course, we were talking about it even back then on the radio. You know, people were telling us how crazy we were. People were saying, not all of them, some of them, you know, the ones that were drinking the Kool-Aid, were saying, "Hey, this thing, it came from bats. They have it located in the wet market there. That's where the first, you know."
1: I mean, they misled us deliberately.
0: From an animal to a human happened. No, people had this stuff way before that, honestly. And I know several people that had it, and they told me they had the same exact symptoms as everyone else. In fact, it was rougher, I think, on them than it was on everybody else, because we had already started to build up a little bit of herd immunity by the time that it was hitting hard.
1: Yeah.
0: So, well, he went on, you know, he stuck to the wet market story and said there was no gain of function funding requested, blah, blah, blah, tied to this Wuhan Institute of Virology. And he told Congress this under oath. All right. Remember that? He said no
1: yes.
0: research had occurred. It's all over the place. He was talking about it in his personal diary. All right. Now, thank God that he was so arrogant and foolish to actually document this stuff. And it came back to bite him in the butt here. You know, the truth always finds a way. Even if it's years down the road, it does seem to find a way. So,
1: well, you know, Rand Paul's a doctor himself. Now, he's not an epidemiologist. He's a different kind of doctor. But he is a doctor, an MD. And he smelled some rats, so to speak. I think deep down inside, Rand Paul, I'm just really can't tell you what he felt down inside, but in my opinion, I think he felt like the American people deserve to know the truth, not the lie.
0: Yeah.
1: And he just, I think he loves his country and he wants to defend it. I think Rand Paul, from what we're seeing and what we've seen in the past, might just be an egotistic type of guy that was just living the dream of being, you know, someone that gets all these attaboy things, you know.
0: Yeah, well, no, he's constantly talking about that in this diary. I'm actually on Rand Paul's website right now. That's where he published this stuff. It's paul.senate.gov if anybody wants to go check it out. Yeah, so July 24th, all right, 2026, that's just a few days ago. Undeclared right. coronavirus materials moved between U.S. and Chinese labs as far back as 2018. That was years before COVID. A courier was caught twice 3 years apart, first with a few hidden vials, and the second time with 132 more vials and a laptop that wasn't his. All right.
1: So the question...
0: All that was covered up.
1: Yeah. Well, if all that's true...
0: They were trying to weaponize a virus. They were.
1: It looks like it. You know, they call that gain of function. Okay,
0: yeah.
1: And essentially, it could have been that they were. It probably was, in my opinion, whatever that's worth, that they were trying to engineer something potentially that could be used biologically or virology wise to kill the enemy. And here we have China, who's supposedly kind of like our enemy in a way.
0: We're working with them.
1: Being given help potentially from the United States to make a weapon that could kill us. And who's getting the profit from it potentially? The World Health Organization, maybe. Maybe Fauci's getting money off of it. Supposedly, he might have got rich off of it. Maybe he was thinking he could write books and all kinds of stuff. But it looks like it turned into sour milk, so to speak. It's really backfired, so to speak.
0: Yeah.
1: But look how many of us had to die. Or how many
0: of us had to take the stab on top of that and all the side effects that came with it. You know, I know people personally that had side effects from it. In fact, Fauci's diary, he talks about having a side effect. It was some type of like a heart arrhythmia or something. But
1: when he took the vaccine,
0: yeah.
1: I mean, this thing was put together real fast. Now, I have a background in biology. I have a degree in biology, a minor that is, and essentially. Chemistry also, double minors and a major in clinical laboratory science, which is research, or can be, or hospital laboratory work, whatever, you know, you're educated for all that. So I understand some of this stuff. And one of the things that was amazing is the jumping the gun, so to speak, of not having to inject the live virus into an animal, but jumping to the RNA part where they had gone through some fast steps to get this, vaccine produced.
0: Yeah.
1: And essentially that in itself made them go faster. I saw this movie the other day. It was called Contagion. If you want to watch that movie, it came out in 2011.
0: Yeah.
1: And it was amazing, the correlation. Now, this contagion, it came from a bat. You see that first correlation?
0: When COVID was happening, I remembered that movie. I had seen it. I saw it in the theater when it came out. And I thought, am I living in the Twilight Zone? What is, I mean, it's almost like they took the script and just made it,
1: Well, they've been dealing with bats forever. These research laboratories, they use bats, constantly using them for research because they can mutate, all kinds of different things that they want. I don't know everything about it, but I know enough to know that there's a reason why they use the bats, and it's because probably a certain kind of mutations, certain type of carriers, they acquire all these viruses. But when they get these viruses and they're using the bat as the carrier, so to speak, the infected animal, the issue is this bat is very virulent, meaning very infectious. And, when they said that this thing happened in the wet market, they did say something about bats, okay? Also, they said that the bats more or less infected some other animal, and it was a wet market.
0: Yeah, I remember. They said it went from a bat to a paladin, and then the person, the human, in China bought the paladin and, I guess, consumed it, and then that's where the COVID outbreak occurred.
1: Right. So, but then they said, it's probably something they started talking about the Wuhan Research Laboratory, so because it's right next to, very, very close by the wet market. But there was, I think Fauci even said some things to the effect that it was the wet market or insinuated it. They were throwing us off. Deep down inside, I think they knew or really did know that this thing
0: leaked out
1: of that lab. Now, I've worked in laboratories back in the past, not those high level laboratories, the higher level laboratories. You have a mask that you're breathing a different environment. They're pumping oxygen in or whatever into this suit into your mask so that you, in other words, it's like going to outer space.
0: Yeah, you've got a whole different atmosphere there.
1: That's right.
0: Doesn't have any.
1: And they've got all these suctions and things that's pulling debris and viruses and bacteria out. You've got these, what we call hoods. In other words, you work under the hood, and it's got a suction that's pulling stuff into, out of the environment so that, this stuff won't go around. Somebody, this is my opinion, somebody did something wrong. In the movie Contagion, the doctor that was trying her best to help all these people, she caught that virus and died.
0: Yeah.
1: And there was a lot of other people that caught it and died. Now, if you look at how bad COVID was compared to like the 1918 Spanish flu, it wasn't quite as bad. But it was, for modern times, maybe it was half as bad, because I can remember my grandfather, who fought in World War I, telling me that he was out of it. He had the Spanish flu. He remembered waking up in a cot, and he did tell me that he looked around and there were dead people in cots all around him. So I did a little research trying to find out where this was, and where he was, I read that as many as 30% of the people in that hospital that he was in were dying. Now, that's just because they were all in a close proximity, everybody's passing it around, it was airborne, all these different things. This is what happened. Now, really, the whole world is more like 1% or 2% died, okay? But it's still like, 20 million people, don't hold me to that. It was a lot of people. In the United States, several million died. worldwide, several million died. I think it's, I'm not sure it was millions in the United States. But anyway, I do know that a lot of people that I knew personally died of COVID.
0: Yeah.
1: A lot of my, some of my clients died of COVID. Some of their relatives died of COVID. Some friends of mine personally died of COVID. This tells me that there was a lot of percentages of people dying. And was it, could it have been avoided? I think so. I think it could have been totally avoided, because when we're funding research that's shoddy, shoddy laboratory procedures, not being safe enough, if that virus could get out of that laboratory, somebody's not doing something right. And that is why I'm so angry toward Fauci, who was probably, he denies it, he says he didn't do it, but we really think he was behind the World
0: Health Organization.
1: Health Organization funding the Wuhan lab. And of course, you said a little earlier about several folks trying to take vials out of the United States. Why were they trying to take these things back and forth? They're doing research on it. Years ago, me and Terry Adams talked about, there was a North Carolina lab that was supposedly doing this in our own country. So we've been lied to, in my opinion, just like we were lied to by JFK, in my opinion, who killed him. Just like we were lied to about the UAPs, UFOs. Now they're saying they existed for a long time. They said they didn't. But I don't think they're telling us the truth about anything. Were they look at us as cattle, and cattle can be slaughtered or killed, no problem. That's not their problem. It's just for them to make their money, and we're guinea pigs. That's the way I look at it.
0: Yeah. When COVID was happening, I felt like a huge part of it was a psyop. And literally, they kind of wanted to use it as a litmus test to see how many people, how many citizens here are just going to fall right into line, do exactly like they're told to do, you know, persecute other people that don't agree with them or won't wear a mask or won't get the vaccination. You know, that there has got to be some study out of that, the way that our government works and the way that we know that it works, okay? I mean, just look at the flock cameras. Look at the all this kind of stuff. It's the same type of thing. Right now, there's a huge resistance to that. People are blocking them. People are cutting them down. They're getting arrested. It's all over social media. Nobody wants them. But it's just like an exponential rate that they want to put these data centers in. They want to put it, mass surveillance, you know. We were talking about...
1: Well, yeah, you know, you remember...
0: Yeah, read it. Go read it.
1: The lady that was kidnapped in Arizona.
0: The Today Show hosts?
1: Yes, her mother.
0: Yeah.
1: If you remember, the camera that was supposedly turned off, she wasn't paying for the subscription, still recorded her.
0: Yeah.
1: No one, I wouldn't have done that. In other words, can you believe that a camera that has no subscription to sometimes, it was a Ring camera, so I think the Ring was recording. I came into my condo, and I noticed I had turned it off. My son-in-law put a plastic cup over the camera. You know why? I understand why now. That thing, even though it's off, it's probably really, it's recording you.
0: Just because you're not, you know, paying for the subscription to have it backed up on a cloud, it's still being backed up to a cloud. Clearly, the FBI had enough, you know, strings they could pull to go, yeah, we'll just get the company to send us the footage.
1: That was shocking to me.
0: Yeah.
1: We're living in a world of not isolation. We're living in a world where they know everything about us. They think we're stupid. They think we're guinea pigs. We're the masses that need to be controlled and told what to eat and what to do. You know, and it's different, speaking of what to eat. After I went to Europe a few times.
0: Yeah.
1: And I ate their food and came over here and ate our food. Oh, man. It's obvious our government does not care one iota about our health here. And, yes, you could look at statistics. And you can see why and understand now why more Americans die percentage-wise, especially later ages, than most European nations.
0: The food?
1: The food.
0: All the chemicals.
1: All the chemicals, all of the stuff they put in it.
0: You wouldn't believe half the stuff that, you know, the USD allows to be put into the food in Europe. They don't allow it. They have different
1: formulas
0: for recipes and things that don't include all these genetically modified blah blah blah blah blahs. I mean, I think there's definitely something to it.
1: I tell you what was amazing. When you order coffee or something, the first thing they do is lay down a packet with sugar, either white or brown sugar. Mm-hmm. And if you're a diabetic, you're going, well, I can't really take that, right? But so many people, they're walking a lot because they have to walk or ride their bicycles or whatever. Their transportation systems are wonderful. But the other thing that's so great is the fact that the food didn't have to be carried so far. In our nation, I do believe the government is being accommodating to carry the foods across our nation for longer periods of time, and they just fill it full of these chemicals so it won't be completely rotted by the time you get it to eat it.
0: So you're saying it's, in Europe, it seemed to be more locally sourced, nearby.
1: That's right.
0: Yeah.
1: That's right.
0: Well, I'll tell you what.
1: Why can't we do that here? We've got farms in every state of the union.
0: Well, it used to be. Now, you know, you have all these farm-to-table restaurants. You know, people call it organic, you know, milk, organic eggs, organic blah, blah, blah. 50 years ago, that's just what everything was. I mean, it was, you know, it wasn't handled the way it is now. It didn't have all the chemicals and stuff put in it. And I really do think there's something

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Don't go anywhere. We're going to take a quick break, but we will be back with more of the Health and Wealth Show

0: Captain.
1: What is it, laddie?
0: I was wondering if I might have a word with you, sir.
1: Aye, laddie. What's on your mind?
0: Well, Captain, me and some of the other boys in the crew just had some questions.
1: And what might they be, laddie?
0: Well, Captain, we were wondering how you got to be such a great pirate. I mean, look at you, sir. If anybody saw you, they wouldn't have any doubt in their mind that you was a pirate.
1: Well, I know, laddie. It's a look I've spent years cultivating.
0: For instance, how did you get that wooden leg?
1: Well, matey, one day during a very intense battle over some booty.
0: Booty?
1: Aye, booty, me boy.
0: You were in a battle over booty?
1: Aye. During the battle, I were pushed overboard. And a great big shark swam up and bit me leg clean off.
0: Ooh. Arr. And is that the same way you got that hook hand you have there?
1: No, matey. During another battle, I came in with a right cross when me opponent come around with a backhand and there went me hand.
0: Ooh.
1: Arr.
0: Well, sir, how did you lose your eye and have to wear that eye patch? Was it another battle over booty?
1: No, me bucko. It was a fine, beautiful day. And I were standing out there on the deck admiring the beautiful sky. The beautiful big clouds, the sun, the surf, the sea, and the sand.
0: And what happened?
1: I looked up and a seabird flew over and dropped a little present, hit me right in the eye.
0: Well, Captain, sir, I don't see how that could make you lose your eye.
1: Well, matey, I had to wipe that stuff out of me eye, you know.
0: Aye, Captain.
1: And it were me first day with the hook.
0: Ow.
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0: Captain, who is that?
1: I don't know, laddie, but I sure like the way he says booty.
2: Tonight on Murphy and the Chief.
3: Yeah, Chief, we got a positive ID on the subject in this rollover accident, and it's quite possible it is a DUI.
4: Who is it, Murphy?
3: It's Tiger Woods, Chief.
4: Tiger Woods, the golfer?
3: No, Tiger Woods, the interior decorator.
4: Good one, Murphy.
3: And there's only one weird thing about this whole thing, Chief.
4: What's that?
3: Mr. Woods is wearing two pairs of pants.
4: He's wearing two pairs of pants?
3: 10-4, that is correct, sir.
4: Well, why is he wearing two pair of pants?
3: I asked him that.
4: And?
3: Well, he's a little shook up, but he told me that he was wearing two pair of pants.
4: Uh-huh.
3: In case he got a hole in one.
5: Bam!
4: Well, if you said that, book him on a 306.
3: What's a 306?
4: Allegedly intoxicated millionaire golfer making bad jokes.
3: 10-4.
2: Whether it's a hostage situation or the hot donut sign is on, it's always adventure with Murphy and the Chief.

0: Welcome to the second half of the Health and Well Show with David Ernest. I'm your host, Matthew. And, man, we were really getting into some juicy stuff. I like these types of shows. This stuff, I think it's pretty engaging. And the fact that, you know, when all of this COVID stuff and everything was going down, you remember how everybody was throwing the word conspiracy theorist, or, you know, you're wearing a cool hat, or, you know, you're part of the problem because you're not agreeing with what's going on.
1: I remember all that.
0: I'm so thankful there's people that have, you know, questions. I'm so thankful there's people that go, there's more to the story than this, and I'll tell you why. This is my educated opinion.
1: I totally agree with you. Here's the thing. We were talking about things that were later acknowledged was true.
0: Yep.
1: And one of the things that is bothering me even now is this little

0: research laboratory, government research laboratory in North Carolina. We talked about it, and we had some documents about it. And now no one has talked about the potential connection of the research laboratory in North Carolina. From what we could tell, there was some type of potential communication with the Wuhan lab, because of the experimentation with bats there, supposedly. I mean, we had some material. I can't even find it now. Where did it go? I
1: Well,
0: mean, like,
1: these
0: it's gone.
1: scientists, they're stuck in the middle. Okay. They want to be able to do their research. I think most of them are humanitarian type of people at heart. Okay. But if you go against the narrative of something, guess what you don't get? You don't get your funding. You don't get, so they're in a rock and a hard place. And
0: I know.
1: it's disturbing. You start reading through Fauci's diary, it's very revealing. The morbidity rate of COVID, remember they were pushing it was like 1 to 3% morbidity rate. Turns out, and this is his personal notes here, it was 0.1 to 0.3 for most of the age groups. Okay. And 0.3 being the highest it got. Okay. You remember how the hospitals were reporting during COVID that, there was more body bags, more dead people than they could even keep up with.
0: Well, that was Greece.
1: And yeah, and it was because they were getting kickbacks for COVID deaths, basically, is the way that I interpret it. That's
0: I
1: what I
0: heard about that. But you remember the videos showing all these body bags and refrigeration kind of units, big
1: It was
0: trucks or
1: kind of like
0: whatever,
1: a
0: where they
1: lab.
0: would put these dead
1: It was
0: people
1: COVID.
0: in Greece. They couldn't handle, so many of them were dying, massive amounts of people dying.
1: Yeah. And a lot of people did die from COVID, I think, but a lot of it, I think pre-existing conditions had a lot to do with it. I think
0: Oh,
1: age had a
0: absolutely.
1: lot to do with it. I mean, a lot of people die from the flu. A lot of people die from pneumonia. A lot of people die from all
0: I
1: kinds of
0: know.
1: things.
0: Well, it was kind of weird. We knew some hospital people, and essentially, you had to be COVID free for 10 days before you could come back to work, supposedly. Well, there was such a shortage of them. And as you mentioned a little earlier about the money,
1: Yeah.
0: they changed it to 5 days, the way I understand. And then your mom, my wife, was in the hospital. She went in for a different problem altogether.
1: I
0: And
1: remember.
0: while she was there, she got COVID. And then I found out later it was in a COVID room.
1: Yeah.
0: And the question was it cleaned properly? Obviously, probably not. I didn't get COVID. She didn't have COVID when she came into the hospital. She came in for a different reason. And she stayed in the ICU for 10 days. Because, well, I'll just say it, she almost died.
1: You
0: So
1: did.
0: the question is, why was that room not cleaned properly? I don't know. And why would you put somebody in a COVID room? I don't,
1: They didn't.
0: doesn't make any sense to me. So, our systems are not adequate. Our precautionary measures are not adequate. And the way they compensate these hospitals is not adequate. They're paid for services based on diseases and how long they stay in the hospital. So if you're in a hospital for a short period of time and you get paid for some kind of code number, you're going to get the paid the same money a lot of times as if they've been in there for a long period of time. So the hospitals just want to get you in and get you out. It's not about taking care of you so much as get you in and get you out. I had a
1: Absolutely.
0: friend
1: Yeah.
0: who had a Medicare Advantage plan, and it was a HMO. I'm not mentioning any companies or anything. Well, he was visiting somewhere, and he had a heart problem, and they admitted him in a region where they didn't honor this coverage unless it was an emergency. So by the time they got him in the unit, I mean, they did some stents on him and stuff. They put him in a ICU, a CCU, whatever it was for heart. And essentially, they, should I say, They discharged him straight out of a unit. No step-down unit, no nothing. To me, that's disgusting. So whenever I asked why this was done and why would it not be done at other hospitals, reimbursement. Reimbursement kicked him out. He went straight out of a unit, not a step-down unit. You know, that's insane. Why would you dismiss somebody, discharge somebody that's in a unit? I had never heard of that. You usually step down to something a little different, then you come on out. Something's wrong with this picture. You know, we should take care of people, but I'm getting on a tangent here. I know that, but the point I'm trying to make is our system is geared off money and greed. Money and greed. That's why some hospitals recently got in trouble and are potentially going out of business.
1: Yeah.
0: Greed and money, that's just, why did our government connect that? It was the World Health Organization that Fauci was, you know, connected to. Were they running the same system? Money and greed. No care for the rest of us. Get us sick, kill us. Don't care. It's money. It's greed. And as you said a little earlier, the journal that he was keeping, a lot of, proud.
1: Yeah.
0: The guy situation. Was born, in other words,
1: with the attention and the fame and the awards and the accolades he was getting than he was with the actual problem.
0: That's just, to me, that's disgusting. You know, you should be trying to help your fellow man. And that's what we try to do at Earnest Financial. You know, sure, we have to make money here to, it's a business. But if, you know, there's this thing called ethics, this thing called trying to help people the best you could, this thing called fiduciary, do unto others as you would do yourself or your mother or your family, you know. And at Earnest Financial, that's exactly what we do. We try to do the right thing. We try to follow all the rules. And then occasionally we get hit from organizations that don't want us to do this, that want us to put people, they prefer putting older people at risk in the stock market. I run across this all the time. I'm not against the stock market. Let me just say this. We use it, but we use it in safe mode way. In other words, if the market crashes, the insurance company's not going to lose your money. You're contractually guaranteed not to be able to lose your ass sense. And this is important when you're older. You know, it's not for everybody. The super, super, super wealthy, if they've got $100 million and they lose $50, $60, $70 million, they're still going to eat. You know, it's kind of interesting, though. Warren Buffett don't want to lose his ass sense. He's got a huge portion. I don't know if it's half, but it's a lot. It's like almost $500 million in cash. Why would he do this? You know, and he's being somewhat ridiculed by some other financial people. Said, well, he's missing the boat this time. He's not going to make as much money. You know, maybe, just maybe, the turtle will win again. You know, I don't know. But, you know, we got programs where you can't lose a penny because they're guaranteed by the insurance company. And I'd rather have a... If you're older and you're not this multi-millionaire, oh, my God, we have millionaires that come to us all the time. Yes, we invest their money because they don't like losing money either. But here's the thing. It's really, when are you going to need the money? If we're going to go through a huge downturn in the last 5, 10, 15 years, is that going to hurt you bad if you're 50, 60, 70 years old? You betcha it could hurt you horribly. Again, if you have $100,000 and you lost 50%, you got to make 100% to get back to where you were. If you're taking income out of it, it probably don't have any chance or not much of a chance of getting back to where you were. So that's why we have a job. We're asset preservationists. You know, if Fauci had been something that wanted to preserve life, not just experiment on it, in my opinion, this is my opinion, we probably wouldn't have all that stuff. In other words, greed and money. That's all that was about. But, hey, if you want to give us a call, Matthew, what's the phone numbers?
1: 833-596-SAFE. 833-596-7233. Or you can go to David's website, retirewithernest.com.
0: You know, I'm going to change the subject just a little bit. I've talked about this over and over and over. I'm not an economist. I'm just a little old guy that sells fixed indexed annuities, but I've got a lot of experience with a lot of different things when it comes to money down through the years. And I've seen people lose a lot of money, and I've seen people make a lot of money. And but essentially, you know, there's all kinds of things that can happen to you. You could go to a nursing home and then they take all your money. You know, that's the reason why there's these insurance policies called long-term care. That's the reason why there's policies that can ride on a life insurance policy called a long-term care rider. That's the reason why we have some annuities that if they're growing like an annuity, but if you need help at home, or if you need help in an assisted living, or if you need help in a nursing home, you know, and you hit the triggers that policy has, you can potentially pull all that money out tax-free. And there's other policies. There's partnerships with Alabama and other states. Practically every state has a partnership long-term care plans that they'll double your benefits if you buy certain type of policies with certain types of benefits. So it's just important. But anyway, one of the things that's really bothering Matt right now is the ITR research. ITR Research is a company. They're predicting a great second Great Depression around the year 2030. That scares the bahookas out of me. And I will tell you why. Mainly because these same people predicted the 2008 downturn 2 years prior. And they warned the people that were reading and that they were servicing to potentially get out of the markets, you know, or to change their way of investing. So the people who listened to them didn't lose as much or any money, from what I understand. Now, here we are, 2026, 2027, staring right at us. It could be 2029. They said it could be a little earlier than 2030. You know, why? It makes sense why Warren Buffett is pulling back money right now. There's a huge suspicion, and it might not happen. It could happen. ITR says high probability it's going to happen of a major depression. Why on earth would a person not pay attention to that when Warren Buffett's paying attention to it, obviously, and other people who know things? And then they're being ridiculed by other organizations that want to invest money. Just go back to the COVID deal. They were ridiculing people who said, hey, wait a minute, something's not right here. Is this virus going to kill a lot of us? Oh, no, don't worry about it. It came out of the Wuhan market.
1: Yeah.
0: Just spread apart. Let's shut the economy down. You know, let's print money like it's nothing to do. It won't hurt us. And let's make rules that are really infringing people's rights. And look what it did to us. During COVID, a used car, because they weren't building cars as much.
1: Yeah.
0: A used car went up 41% pretty quick.
1: Yeah, it did.
0: You remember one of your cars went up from like a value of $3,000 or so to $17,000.
1: I remember. Yeah.
0: It was a used car. You know, as you, well, yeah, it was a, I think it was a 4Runner. But anyway, the weird stuff happens. Look at the inflation that's literally destroyed people's lives. And all the stock market corrections of 2020 that, you know, kind of got people attention. But really, it came back because why? Massive infusion of money by the federal government, the feds. They have propped us up. This is the very reason why we're overdue. In my opinion, this could be a very reason why we're going to have a depression. You can't kick a can down the road with massive debt, lots of lying, in my opinion, going on, a lot of misrepresentation. You know, as we said a little earlier, hospitals got greedy. They don't really care about our lives. They're just looking at the money. Everything's running off of greed and money. What do you think is going to happen when money and greed has stretched out too far? And they make fun of us. They say, you sound like Noah, David. Well, I don't care to be labeled that way. I don't care. I'm just telling you, in my opinion, you got to get ready for this thing. What if the Democrats come back in and they destroy step up in basis and taxes? What if they come back in and they take away? I got a client right now who thinks that step up in basis and something's going to help him, not step up in basis, but corporate tax, should I say, capital gains tax versus ordinary tax. The liberals tried to take that away. My guess is it's going to be gone soon, okay? Maybe the next few years. Look, the liberals are coming back. They're going to damage us, in my opinion. You know, they're going to lie to all the young people. They're going to take, they're taking us to the brink of massive socialism and communism. What can we do? We can vote. We can support. We can try to stop things. We're being taken over from within. Look at all the illegal immigration. They're trying to take us over right now with illegal immigration. What's going to happen to your money? Who knows? Who knows? Why not use an insurance company that's been around for, a lot of them been around for almost 400 years? How do you do that? Call us. We know how to do it. Give us a call. What's the numbers?
1: 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That's E-A-R-N-E-S-T.
0: And we'd love to give you $40 to go to Texas Roadhouse. You don't have to buy. I just want to say that. You just got to listen and have $50 or more. If you have less than $50,000 or more, you can still call us. We'll still talk to you. But if you've got $50,000 or more and you're willing, it's kind of liquid laying around there that you can get to and invest, and you can get a big, gigantic bonus, potentially like a big one, and good returns with no risk of the account value dropping, man, that's beautiful, especially if it's for retirement money. It's built for retirement money. It's not built for short-term. Short-term money, take it to the bank or something similar, you know? But, hey, we're going to just be up front with you about how things work, what you might want to do, not to do. We have we do have rules that we have to go by, you know, that the regulatory people put on us, and you better believe we go by them. We follow everything to the T, and we're fiduciary because of the way we do things, but we're different also. So give us a call where we can show you how we're different. And no, we don't think like Dr. Fauci. I don't even like to call him doctor. I think he's, I don't know, it's terrible. But anyway.
1: Tony Fauci.
0: Is that, well, okay. But I don't want to call him, I don't want to call him Tony either. It sounds too personal. I mean, let's just call him Fauci. And maybe something worse. I don't know. Anyway, I don't understand the man, why he defended all these things that happened to us. And it was getting totally obvious we were being lied to, in my opinion, down through the years.
1: Yeah.
0: And we're still being lied to. I think we've been lied to about a lot of things. I still think that there's a high probability that the government, either the CIA in conjunction with the mafia, killed President Kennedy.
1: I don't think that's a conspiracy anymore. I mean, I think a lot of people have put those dots together.
0: Yeah. And that we're putting together that COVID was engineered. We know it now. We know it was engineered by a laboratory that let it out. And we know that they were probably, I'm just being careful because, I'll just say what I believe. It was funded. I believe it was funded by the government. I'm pretty sure of it. Our government and the World Health Organization. Why? Again, money, greed. Why does anything ever get done? Look at the hospitals again we talked about. 1983, they came out with diagnostic-related groups. That was where they get paid for a diagnosis, not for how long you stay in the hospital. Why did they do that? So the hospitals could make more money. Why did they do it that way? It's a system, my friend. It is political, my friend. There's a lot of kickbacks, my friend. Think about it for one moment. How can a congressman, making $174,000 a year, become multi-billionaire. Somebody needs to ask Senator Mitchum this. And I know we just said a little earlier in the show, Matthew, that there was a letter written to him by the governor of Kentucky asking him not how much money he has, why he's so rich, but why are you still in here if your brain's not working?
1: Yeah.
0: I mean, like, isn't this time to get out?
1: You would think he would zoom in or send some proof of life other than a photo that, you know, everyone is saying is Photoshopped or AI or something. I don't know. But it doesn't, it's very suspicious without any doubt.
0: But is it because he's got connections with all this big money and they don't want him to leave? That's what it sounds like to me.
1: He's not running for re-election. I mean,
0: he's not running for re-election, but he's staying there because he's got obligations. This is my opinion, okay?
1: Yeah.
0: Maybe he has obligations of continuing to cause this profit that he's connected to continue until he does leave. And then he can recommend somebody or somebody can come in and continue what he's been doing. Look at Lindsey Graham. I know he was a friend of Donald Trump, so I'm not trying to step on that. But his sister, for goodness sakes, has now been appointed as who? The senator of South Carolina. How does that work? Is it supposed to be like a hierarchy of, you know, you're the king and I was the princess, so now therefore I become the queen? You know, like, what is going on? I don't understand this power, this money power, our country is not perfect. There's a lot of stuff going on. And when you're just the masses, you're being used like pawns. You know, we're just pawns, man. We're pawns. We just go with the flow because they don't want us to know. So they just say, get over there, do that. You know, let us charge you this. Give us that. It's called taxes. No, give us more because you're in a higher bracket now. Oh, no, this, that, and other. You know, you need to pay more. Well, wait a minute. The billionaire's not paying as much. It doesn't matter. You're in the middle. You're going to have to pay it all. Give it to us. I mean, we're being squeezed. Louise.
1: I know. That?
0: Well, quote from the movie. I'm sorry.
1: That's a good one. I'm going to get these numbers and information out one more time before we have to get out of here. Anybody listening that wants to get in touch with David and find out what this is all about, give him a call, 833-596-SAFE, 833-596-7233, or you can visit his website, retirewithernest.com. That's E-A-R-N-E-S-T. All right. Listeners, thanks so much for tuning in. David, thanks for having me on as host tonight. Today, wherever, whatever time it is you're listening to this. And check back here tomorrow for more of the Health and Wealth Show with David Ernest.

0: 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All ideas and information should be discussed in detail with one of our qualified representatives prior to implementation.
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3: The Alabama Republican Party met this past weekend to prepare for the upcoming midterm elections. This also includes special elections that are going to be happening this month in the state of Alabama regarding four congressional districts. The meeting of the party members and the Republican Executive Committee is the first one to be held with the new ALGOP chairman, Scott Stadhagen. One of the major issues addressed during that meeting was the closed primary issue, especially after the Alabama Democrat Party's vice chairwoman, Tabitha Eisner, encouraged Democrat voters to cross over in the special primary elections and influence the outcome of Republican candidates for the upcoming November general election. The party voted unanimously to update the party's platform to be in full support of closing primaries and having a party registration. I'll be back with more Alabama stories after this.
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3: The Alabama School Superintendent, Dr. Eric Mackey, says that artificial intelligence is here to stay, and it's now the task of educators in Alabama to help students utilize it ethically and properly. 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
10: Well, wrong again, announcer Brath. It's actually Dixon and Spud today. Spud, your camera is making you appear very tall. You looking at yourself there?
15: I want to buy one.
10: Yeah.
15: How much do these cameras cost? I'll buy two.
10: He looks like he's 7 feet tall on YouTube.
15: How many cameras do you have on you?
10: Fantastic, yeah. Very nice. I'll fix that during the break and put you back down to the midget size you deserve.
15: Thank you.
10: My pleasure. Okay, 6:06. Wowzer, it's Monday morning. It is the 3rd of August already. Is that right? Yeah, I missed most of the weekend. Anyway, 2026. Holy cow. Weather today, not really much of a chance of rain, actually, most of this week or so, they say. 86 for a high today, 89 tomorrow, then maybe low 90s by Wednesday. Valerie Vining is off all this week, and we'll have a cavalcade of guest hosts stepping in her place, the first of which is Mark Spud Friedman. Good to see you, my friend.
15: It's good to see you, too.
10: How are you doing? What's that on your shirt? What is a... It looks to me like you have you been somewhere?
15: Logo from a Ryder Cup. No, I'm sure I didn't buy it the year it came out. I'm still a thrifty kind of shopper for
10: picked that up at the Goodwill.
15: Yeah, it could well have been.
10: Very nice.
15: Could well have been.
10: Yeah, yeah.
15: I keep stuff a long time too, Richard.
10: I know.
15: It has to wear out.
10: Yeah.
15: I mean, the kind of stuff I buy doesn't go out of style. So if it's not worn out, I got some shirts that are 30 years old.
10: Yeah, this is how cheap Spud is. He'll take his shirts, instead of going to the dry cleaner, he'll donate them to Goodwill. And they will put them through the cleaner. They will press them. They will then put them on hangers. And then Spud goes back and buys them all back for 99 cents each. It's a great deal. It's a really good way of doing business. You should try this at home.
15: Check Spud.com and you'll...
10: Right. One of the many, many helpful hints you can find there at Spud's Rules for Living.
15: That's right. Life hacks.
10: Your entire life is a hack.
15: That's true.
10: if you could compare Spud to anybody on television, alive or dead, it would have to be Kramer from Seinfeld.
15: Jerry, this could be a whole new career for me.
10: You mean a career. All right, why don't I tell you a little bit about Mr. Bugs, MRBUGGS.com. Austin from Mr. Bugs coming to my place today. He is going to be fixing up anything and everything that needs to be fixed up. First thing he does is he goes around and checks the Centricon system. That's my termite bonding situation. And then he is going to spray the outside, make sure that the bugs on the outside stay there. Then he's going to come inside. He's going to take care of the inside of my house and kill any and all bugs that happen to be there. And he's going to check on my small rodent control. And I think the mosquito reduction has already been taken care of for this month. I could be wrong. I think I had somebody there a little over a week ago handling things. So he probably is not going to do that. It's already done. Don't need to worry about it. We'll get the opportunity to hang out a little bit later outside now that most of the moisture is gone and I can breathe again. Life is good. 6:09 with Dixon and Vining. Let's go ahead and get this thing rolling, shall we?
1: And now it's Dixon and Vining's top three things you need to know.
10: Well, apparently the bombing has been called off. supposed to be the biggest air campaign since World War II. But Donald Trump says, well, Iran is working on, and we're almost at the end of a deal here, where we are going to open the Strait of Hormuz for 60 days. We are going to take away any chance of Iran ever having a nuclear weapon. Does this sound familiar? Is this a story from 2 months ago? What am I doing?
15: Three months ago.
10: Exactly.
15: And 5 months and 6 months ago.
10: Yeah. He says, oh, we're almost at the deal point. We've heard this multiple times. And then we heard that we were at the deal point, and then they started, you know, lobbing bombs at ships in the Strait of Hormuz, and that was all over. How many times do we have to press repeat on this thing is my question.
15: Well, that's what I was going to ask you when I was thinking about coming up here this morning. What's the end game here?
10: Look, there's nothing I'd like more than to have a deal where Iran says, fine, we're never going to get a nuclear bomb. Strait of Hormuz is wide open. And everybody go back to life the way it was before we started all of this, okay?
15: And all sanctions removed.
10: All sanctions removed. Do you think that they can stick to that? Because I really don't think they can. They haven't in the past when it's been, you know, offered to them. They don't seem to be able to handle that. And so we keep going back to the bombing. And I can't help but feel like it's probably going to happen again here. This is nothing more than the kid who says, whoa, time out in the middle of a pillow fight because he's losing.
15: Right.
10: And then, you know, rears back and gives you a gigantic wallop when he feels like starting over again. And, you know, then you go back and you have to basically beat the stew out of him. And we've been doing this to Iran now for 14, 15 straight nights, I want to say.
15: It reminds me of my youth when it was boils, then frogs,
10: yeah,
15: then blood,
10: yeah,
15: pestilence,
10: uh-huh,
15: you know, all those things. At number 10, it worked.
10: Yeah, finally, let
15: my
10: people go.
15: Well, maybe we'll get to number 10.
10: We're going to get to firstborn male children?
15: That's right.
10: Is that what you're afraid of?
15: That's what I'm afraid of, since I am one.
10: The problem is they can't abide by whatever rule.
15: We never sure who you're talking to.
10: That's exactly right.
15: I mean, I guess if you make a deal with the U.S., at least, and the government, you know, ratifies a treaty, you can be fairly confident that we'll live up to our end of the bargain. These people, and just like everywhere in the world, all they want to do is maintain power.
10: Sure.
15: But we'll let them maintain their power.
10: Right. No one's trying to take their power away.
15: Is their power based on we have enough and we're getting ready to go smush out Israel and that's what keeps us in power?
10: They really, really want that nuclear weapon. And they really, really feel like they should get one. And that is going to be a problem going forward. We're not going to be able to deal with that. That's unacceptable. That's the whole reason we're doing this. In case anybody's forgotten, we cannot allow Iran to have a nuclear weapon. Look at the way they behave without one. You certainly can't allow them to have one with, you know, see how they would behave with one. That would be, no, absolutely not.
15: So let's just pretend we're sitting at the table here with whoever is representing Iran and say, all right, here's our note. These are non-negotiable. You can't have a nuclear weapon.
10: Yeah.
15: We must have a nuclear weapon. Meeting is adjourned.
10: Right.
15: There's nothing further to talk about.
10: We'll go back and bomb you some more.
15: That's correct. And when you get tired of the bombing, come back, and if you still say, we're not letting that go, then there'll be more bombing.
14: The problem with meeting is adjourned is the fact that we are dealing with Governor LePetitmaine.
15: Oh, no. And his secretary.
10: Uh-huh.
15: Help me, Ms. Schwartz.
10: Mm-hmm. Think of your secretary. Representative Andy Ogles is moving to impeach an Obama-appointed judge. Here's the way this went. At one point, several district judges ruled that Donald Trump could not remove the temporary on the protected status of Haitians and others who had come to this country. They came technically legally, but they had TPS, temporary protective status. several district judges ruled that he could not do that. It found its way up to the Fifth Circuit Court of Appeals in Texas. Excuse me, in Texas said, no, he can do that. If he wants to, and went all the way to the Supreme Court, and the Supreme Court ruled, not surprisingly, 6-3, yes, it's called temporary protected status. The President of the United States can decide how temporary it is. And by the way, just to be clear, you district judges, you have no say in this whatsoever. Just stop it, okay? The Supreme Court felt the need to explain to district judges that they have zero power when it comes to temporary protected status. And then Judge Allison Burroughs, another district judge, decided to put a halt on the whole removal of Somali immigrants because, no, you can't take their temporary protected status off. And the Trump administration is like, that's not a ruling. The Supreme Court already ruled on this. We don't have to do this again. We're not going to do this again. And Representative Andy Ogles says,
16: I think maybe it's time we impeach some of these judges. There has to be something, because she knew, this judge, Alison Burroughs, was completely aware of what the Supreme Court said. She knows what they said. She knows how they said it. She knows why they said it. And she still decided that she was going to rule this way. So what it comes down to is at some point, a few judges are going to have to lose their jobs and lose their robes to make them stop behaving this way.
15: It seems to me, and this is what I do with almost every news story, if I were in the courtroom, I would have, in arguing on the Supreme Court side, let's say, said, Your Honor, how does this differ from the case where the Supreme Court just said X?
16: Yeah.
15: And I don't know what her answer might have been, but if it's, well, this is a little different because it's Somalis instead of Haitians, you're going down and then quickly.
16: Well, I mean, when the Supreme Court says to the district judges, it's not about this case or that case. It's about you, where you are in the hierarchy of things, and how you don't have any power when it comes to temporary protective status.
15: Right,
16: don't care who it
15: this.
16: Is. Yeah, don't
15: we've
16: care who it is. This. Right, so that's why I say a few judges are going to have to lose their robes.
15: And it might well happen. That's defiance. That's not just disagreement.
16: A tenant at the park at Buckingham apartment complex has filed a lawsuit against the property owners and the managers a couple of days after the city of Homewood condemned one of the buildings and everyone had to leave. Joshua Young suing the owners and property managers at the complex. Young said he began noticing black mold growing from his bathroom ceiling shortly after he moved in 2024. He mentioned it to management. Nothing ever happened. Lawsuit also claims Young encountered rats in his unit. Yee. Water leaks, sewage backups, stray dogs, trash left in public areas, repeated fire alarms that sounded for extended periods before being addressed or ceasing. Court documents say on July 22nd, Young found a bright pink danger notice outside Building 11, stating the building had been deemed unsafe for human occupancy by the City of Homewood Fire Marshal's Office. A few days later, Young found the notice on his door ordering residents to vacate because the property was condemned. Notice also warned against unauthorized entry. Frankly, I can't believe he stuck around that long. I think I noticed black mold in the bathroom. I'd be like, guys, you're not getting any more rent. I'll be over here. Once you get this fixed, you give me a call, okay?
15: And then rats.
16: Yeah, rats.
15: I mean, you think cockroaches are bad.
16: Sewage backing up.
15: So now, I don't know what he's expecting to accomplish by his suit. Maybe get some rent back and maybe get some his deposit back and maybe, you know, some damages against them for whatever it cost him to move to a new place.
16: Yeah.
15: But that sounds like a pretty good lawsuit.
16: Getting booted all at once. I mean, just it was like he was living there, and then they're like, nope, not anymore. Oh, whoa, hey, that happened all at once. What? How? How did he? What now?
15: So Richard Dixon, as foreman of the jury in this case, with the rats, and the mold, and the sewage, how much do you want to award this guy?
16: That depends. Is he ever going to collect is the real question.
15: Well, you know, you got some hardware in the building. That's got to be worth something.
16: There was a time when that, by the way, was actually a really nice apartment complex. I mean, it's only about 30 years old. I say only, but I mean, you know, my house is 30 years old, and it doesn't have black mold. How come it's got to be black anyway? That's a real question.
15: Yeah.
16: 617.
15: It's African-American mold? Dixon, is that what you want to call it?
16: That's what we should call it. Let's try to be a little more thoughtful about the mold. We'll get this show up and lumbering under its own weight momentarily. Stick around.
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0: 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I didn't fix Bud's camera during the break. I probably should have.
1: Stand.
0: Can't hear you, brother.
1: Stand tall in the business for
0: a
1: while.
0: Yeah, that's you.
1: You sure are short.
0: Yeah, I am. I'm a tiny little guy, and I got my mic right in front of my face so people can't see me this morning. I like it that way.
1: So if you see this man, do not attempt to apprehend him. Report it to the local FBI.
0: Alabama Tree Pros, 308-4158. These are the guys that are going to come out, take your tree all the way down, if that's what you want. Just trim it up if that's what you want. Try to save it if you want it saved, if you can do that. They're always looking to save you money, and if saving the tree is the best way to save you money, then they can make that happen. If, on the other hand, you were absolutely positively intent on that tree going bye-bye, they can fix that for you. They've got all the tools, all the men necessary. 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If I sound a little rough this morning, it's because it was a very rough weekend for me. The breathing thing, it started Saturday evening, and it just all nights. Saturday night was one of the least enjoyable nights of my life. It was like breathing through a cocktail straw all night long. No sleep to be had, of course. And finally, something gave at about 8:30 in the morning, and I did finally get to drift off for about 3 hours. But then yesterday was, you know, struggling through a day with virtually no sleep under my belt. I had great plans for this weekend. I mean, really, really good plans for this weekend.
1: Yes.
0: Because I didn't have anything scheduled, and I thought, oh, here we go. I want to go see the new Spider-Man, Brand New Day. $350 million opening weekend, by the way. Second biggest opening of all time. Behind, I believe, Avengers Endgame. I'm like, okay, but I don't remember enough of the other three Tom Holland Spider-Man movies. So I'm going to refresh myself on this. I'm going to watch Spider-Man Homecoming, Spider-Man Far From Home, and Spider-Man No Way Home, and I'm going to watch all three streaming, and then Sunday I'm going to go see the movie. And
1: Spider-Man Home Alone.
0: That's the one, yeah.
1: Yes.
0: It was in the middle of Homecoming, which, by the way, here's how much I'd forgot about that movie. I forgot Michael Keaton played the Vulture. Kind of an important role. You know, he was the villain, and I just totally spaced that off. I was like, oh, my God, I forgot he was in this. Okay. So probably best that I'm, you know, reimagining this, and I'm reacquainting myself with the Spider-Man shows. And right in the middle of it, I just suddenly was overcome by a gust of weariness, if there is such a thing.
1: A gust.
0: A gust of weariness, yes. And I said, boy, I'm not even two-thirds of the way through this movie. I can't keep my eyes open. I ought to go take a nap. So I went and took a nap. Look, you wake up at 3:30 every morning for 5 days in a row. Come Saturday, no matter how much sleep you think you got Saturday night, you're going to have a little dragginess to you. You
1: right.
0: Can't help it, okay? I've been out Friday night, by the way. I went to Ferris and saw a really great...
1: Oh, Doobie Brothers cover.
0: Doobie Brothers cover.
1: I want to hear about that at some point.
0: Brotherhood, yeah. They were very, very good. Really enjoyed that show. Not as much as I enjoyed the Doobie Brothers when I saw them live, but you know, right. they were a close approximation. So anyway, I go, I take a nap, I wake up, and 4 hours. I slept for 4 hours.
1: You've been here.
0: I slept for 4 hours. I scared my wife. I woke up and I went, boy, I must have needed that, you know.
1: Yeah, and, that's how it works. Yeah,
0: so I go back to watching Spider-Man Homecoming. I've already forgotten the first half of the movie because I slept for 4 hours. I'm like, where are we in the... And I watched the next one then, Spider-Man Far From Home. I realized about 10 or 15 minutes into it, I've never actually seen this movie. Like, I've seen bits and pieces of it, but I've never actually seen the entire movie. And so I'm like, well, good thing I'm watching this because I had forgotten that I really didn't know it. You know? So I watched the whole thing. And then I go to bed, and that's when the trouble began. We started getting rumbly thunder. We started getting rain. My throat closes up. My airwaves just decide that they're not going to work any longer. And I gasp like a fish out of water for approximately 12 hours. Fun. Yeah. Which of then, of course, exhausts me on Sunday as well. And I've, you know, still got a bunch of phlegm in my lungs. And we're still struggling, people, but we're here. And that's the important thing. I am on every drug that I'm allowed to be on for this. And there are some that you go, well, how about an extra hit of that? No, that would actually make matters worse. There's, you know, there's like the inhaler.
1: You're all the way dialed up to 10 on medicine.
0: 11. I'm on 11. 11.
2: Let's go to 11.
1: That's good.
0: I'm at 11 on all the medication I can take, which there is nothing more distressing than looking at your array of medicines that you have to treat this. And there are quite a few. And realizing I'm on all of them and I still can't breathe.
1: Got the buffet of medicines on the chest.
0: I got everything.
1: I mean, look, if it gets bad, the yellow mask will fall down out of the ceiling here.
0: If only.
1: Put it on.
0: Yeah.
1: Put it on yourself first, then help the youngsters. Mm.
0: If you've ever heard of the canned air product Boost, Boost was my best friend on Saturday night and Sunday.
1: And you brought one with you this morning?
0: I forgot it. It's my best friend and I leave it at home.
1: I know what it's like to be your best friend and get forgotten.
0: That's true. It's happened to you more than once.
1: West knows that too.
0: It's happened to you more than once. 6:30 with Dixon and Spud, filling in for Valerie Vining just today. She'll be back a week from today, but I have other fill-ins for the rest of the week, so stick around. 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
9: All right, let's start off in Bessemer with the realignment of Bessemer Road and the widening of Morgan Road. This work will realign the intersection of Morgan Road and Lakeshore Parkway in one intersection on Bessemer Road, and will also widen Morgan Road from the new intersection down to about Hopewell Road. Should be done by December. I'm Bistro in the traffic center.
10: Showers and thunderstorms will be pretty hard to come by as we go throughout our Monday, and it's going to still be a little on the cooler side, highs in the middle to upper 80s. Overnight tonight into our Tuesday, lows might be dipping down into the 60s, and Tuesday afternoon will be very similar to what we're going to see today. However, just a few degrees warmer, most of us hovering right around 90. And overall, for the rest of the work week, rain chances remain fairly slim. Highs remain in the upper 80s and lower 90s. I'm ABC 3340's Riley Blackwell on Talk 99.5.
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12: 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Do we even aware of what we're defending or what we're celebrating? Seriously, do we even know what the hell we're defending? What we're defending is what happened to us 6 years ago with this little sawed-off twat that was sitting in front of the Senate running over the entire country and telling you to shut up.
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0: All right, Spud has been appropriately dwarfized. He's right back down to size there. You sawed off little runt. The mountains ring. You really have to turn the mic on before you start talking.
1: Okay. This is what I do at the doctor's office when he measures my height.
0: Yeah. Try to stand up and...
1: He says, 5'3.5". I said, can you put it down for a 5'4"? You know, the James Madison model?
0: Yeah, very nice.
1: Okay.
0: It is Dixon and Viney. He has Mark Spud Friedman in for the vacationing. Valerie Viney, thanks for tuning in. Monday morning, the 3rd of August. 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All right, has everyone figured out what TV channel is where, or are we all still confused? Because that happened on Saturday, right?
1: Confused.
0: you fall into the confused category?
1: Steve?
2: I do everything off of streaming, so I don't care.
1: You got what? You have no TV provider?
2: I have no satellite, no cable, no YouTube premium, nothing. I'm just straight streaming.
0: Okay.
1: What do you want? So you can't get local channels at all?
2: Nope.
1: Okay.
0: Wow.
1: I mean, that's one way out of the problem.
0: It certainly is. You don't have to worry about it. And you also don't get to watch any of your programs.
2: I just have to wait a day.
0: Yeah. Oh, that's true, because Hulu generally picks stuff up the next day. A lot of stuff is carried the next day. Paramount.
1: Not so good for live sports, though.
0: No, I would agree with that. That's where you
2: have certain streaming services that allow me to catch most of it.
0: Okay. ESPN Plus, for instance. Yeah.
2: Yeah, that's a big one.
1: So in the big trading business, what was formerly the programming on 42, WIAT.
0: CBS, right.
1: Has been now transferred to WVTM.
0: Right.
1: And if you have a local antenna that picks up out of the air, I think you can find it on 13.4.
0: That is correct. Yeah. Yeah. If you have a digital tuner, pretty much all sets now have digital tuners built into them. But, you know, if you have an older set and you had to go get a digital tuner to plug your cable into, the 13.4 is relatively easy to find. That's probably the easiest way to find it.
1: What's a digital tuner?
0: A digital tuner is actually a box that you plug the cable into that then goes into your CRT cathode ray tube television, assuming people still have those. I don't know. I don't know why you would. The flat screens are so cheap nowadays. I couldn't believe it.
1: Ridiculously
0: low. Walking through Walmart the other day, and I was like,
1: they're so cheap, people quit stealing them at Walmart.
0: It's no point.
1: So now, if you don't have that, then if you have a provider, let's say YouTube TV,
0: that's what I have,
1: or Spectrum, or UVerse, or DirecTV, you can't pick up what is now being broadcast on WIAT, which is mostly weather and local news.
0: Yeah.
1: But Steve's old friends at the old CW will be moving over to...
2: Eventually, they'll become the network that's 42. And be an owned and operated, because the same company that owns Channel 42 owns the CW network.
1: Hmm. So now, surely these providers are going to have to pick that up, because the CW has some loyal followings.
0: Sure, yeah.
1: But I mean, NASCAR for one. What else does CW carry that most people might like, Steve?
2: Well, they have really upped their game on the sports side of things, ACC football, basketball, things like that. So their sports programming has picked up a lot. Their primetime programming, still, it's a little lacking.
1: And so then, hopefully, we are hopeful that that these providers will add that as a channel. Right now, yesterday when we went to look for the golf tournament, which was carried by CBS, I thought, I'm not going to get this. So I turn on CBS, and lo and behold, there is a golf tournament. But on the screen, it says we're showing Friends, which is probably what the CW was showing at that time. So, so right now, I can get CBS programming, NBC programming, ABC programming, but whatever's on 42, including our dear friend Arnie, I can't get.
0: That's weird, because I'm watching it right now. I just turned it on.
1: What's the signal come through on this?
0: Satellite. We got some sort of satellite. I'm not sure. Is this DirecTV, Steve, or is it
2: I think it's DirecTV.
0: DirecTV, yeah.
1: I don't believe you can get 42 on DirecTV.
0: We're watching it right now, my brother. There it is.
1: That's why I'm suspicious. Let me say, I'm born to be suspicious.
0: You see, it says Alabama's 42 right up there, Storm Team.
1: Yeah, I'm not suspicious about whether that's 42.
0: Okay.
1: I'm suspicious about whether you're getting it through DirecTV or maybe some over-the-air, maybe a digital tuner.
0: No, we don't have any of that.
2: No, we don't.
0: No, we got none of that.
2: That's coming straight through the satellite.
0: Yep.
2: The Channel 42 has an agreement with Dish Network to put all of their stuff on there.
1: Dish?
2: That's not a problem. Or Dish or DirecTV, either one. They've got an agreement with
1: U-verse,
2: the satellite
1: program. But I don't get it.
0: U-verse. Huh.
1: That's owned by AT&T, which is DirecTV.
0: Uh-huh.
1: That's a mystery wrapped in an enigma.
0: Mm-hmm. Somebody's out to get you, Spud.
1: That's always the case. It's really not paranoia if they're out to get you.
0: It's true. I mean, just because you are paranoid doesn't mean they're not out to get you.
1: That's right.
0: What I think.
1: That's correct.
0: Okay. So, yeah, this really wasn't – was this really a huge switch, I guess? CBS programming going to 13.4 is weird.
2: Yeah, the fact that the major network is not on a main channel is probably the biggest surprise out of all this.
0: That is strange, but we're kind of reaching a point now where – main channels no longer apply. You know, there's a lot of stuff that, you know, we do things the way we do them because we've always done them that way, right?
1: The worst answer to any question,
0: ever. Terrible way to live your life. But, for instance, the television season, starting in the fall and running through the spring, and then you
1: 39
0: do
1: weeks.
0: Reruns. During, well, it's 20, you know, 22 episodes is a pretty standard season. 22,
1: now.
0: 24 maybe, yeah. But, yeah, then you do reruns during the summer months. And somewhere along the line, when we started looking at stuff like Reacher, we started looking at stuff like Only Murders in the Building, because those are streaming shows. And even though they really just stream, they don't throw them all out there at once. They give you one episode a week, just like you would if you were watching it on ABC or NBC or anything like that. But they started whenever the hell they feel like it. They're just like,
1: that's
0: you
1: right.
0: know what, we're going to start this in August. We're going to start this in late August. It's going to be 12 episodes or 8 episodes or however long it's going to be. And then you can rewatch those if you want to, but that's it. We're done. We'll come up with another, you know, 8 or 10 episodes in a year's time, maybe, if you're lucky. And it, that seems to work. We've just been programmed to do the fall to spring thing. Now people are beginning to say, why? We don't have to do that. And I think it's wise. I think it's good. I think it's nice that you can turn on a brand new episode of something in the middle of January, you know, from out of nowhere, where they just go, oh, we're going to start showing this now. Great. I love it.
1: Or you find something that's been on a year or so, and one of your friends said, did you watch Landman?
0: Right.
1: I don't know what that is.
0: Yeah.
1: No, so,
0: yeah.
1: No, you ought to. Then right. they start watching, and they can't quit watching.
0: Right.
1: It's like morphine, you know, I need more Landman.
0: But the good news is you can go back and pick up the earlier episodes.
1: That's correct.
0: You know,
1: go all the way back to season one of Ted Lasso. If somebody convinces you that's funny and worth watching, you can watch for the next 2 or 3 months without anything else having to go.
0: We are becoming horribly, horribly spoiled by all of this.
1: What's wrong with that?
0: Television on demand, whenever you want. Because I think today's children will never know the excitement of, hurry, it's back on! It's you're running during the commercial break.
1: Hey, Tracy, get off the phone. I need to use it.
0: You got to go use the bathroom and make a sandwich and get back in the chair before the second half of Roots begins or whatever, you know.
1: And you couldn't pause a baseball game.
0: No.
1: I need to go to the bathroom, but it's the third inning and there's 2 on and 2 out.
0: Right.
2: At that point in time, if you missed it, you missed it.
0: Exactly. Which is makes it sort of interesting, some of the great TV moments that you could feel like you were a part of, you know, that you could see I didn't see it, of course, but, you know, Hank Aaron hitting, number 714?
1: I saw it.
0: Yeah? You see it on TV?
1: Yes.
0: Yeah, okay.
1: WTBS.
0: Yeah. Yeah. What I remember is things like Cher calling David Letterman an a-hole on his show. And I was like, I can't believe I just watched that. Like, I can't believe that just happened.
1: The first season of Saturday Night Live.
0: Oh, yeah. I've got a DVD set of that.
1: Yeah.
0: It was actually a friend of mine who just loaned it to me. And I sat down and watched every single one of those episodes. It is amazing how much crap our brains filter out, because there were a lot of sketches that didn't work. There were a lot of dead times on that show that you were just... Now, what we all remember is the really funny stuff. I'm Land Chevy Shark. Chase and you're not. We remember Land Shark. We remember Roseanne, Roseanne, and Dana. But there were...
2: I'm Chevy Chase, you're not.
0: Exactly. Yes, right. There were a lot of real bombs during that first season. And, you know, you go back and watch it and you're like, I can't believe this show lasted as long as it did. I can't believe it's still on after all this time, because... Yeah, it was.
1: But the good parts still hold up.
0: Oh, absolutely.
2: But then, correct me if I'm wrong, didn't it kind of evolve over the course of time? Because, I mean, George Carlin kind of came in and came out doing stand-up in the debut episode, and then eventually it kind of changed into what kind of we know now?
0: Yeah, yeah.
2: Host comes out at the beginning, does a monologue, and then there's a whole bunch of skits.
1: A musical game.
2: And yeah.
0: It took a while before it really began to blend. And they had some weird guest hosts in that first year. I'm trying to remember the name of the guy. He played a detective on television. He was an older Irish guy. You most likely would picture him with a fedora and a raincoat. Not Peter Falk, but yeah. And I was just like, Brannigan. Brannigan? I can't think of it. Anyway, you just are like, what? Why the hell did they get him? Because it's who they could get. They got whoever they could get. Paul Simon did the second one. It was mostly right. Music. It was mostly music. You sit and watch that, and you just go like, so they just decided to become a musical show at this point? Nope, the next one, they were back to comedy. Some of it good, some of it not. About 60% of it didn't work. Really kind of interesting to go back and watch that over again. 648 with Dixon Devine. 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
0: 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We also have a flipped car on 65 South.
1: What kind?
0: Flipped.
1: Oh, flip.
0: Flipped. It's flipped over on 65 South, just south of Lay Dam Road.
2: That's going to hurt the resale volume.
0: Probably. I'll tell you, one time I was driving down, headed home back when I lived in Prattville. I was driving, and we all got kind of bunched up around where you'd get off to go to the Oak Mountain Amphitheater, I guess 119.
1: Yes.
0: And I was like, oh, geez, here we go. We're crawling now. Oh, Hootie and the Blowfish were in town. It was like, yeah, it was the 90s, and, you know, they were really big. So we're crawling, we're creeping, we're crawling, and then I realized there's something else going on. And sure enough, I get in the far left lane and inch by, and there is a car that is upside down on its hood, on its top, I guess you would call it, and it's so perfectly there. Like, it's as if somebody had just picked it up, turned it over, and set it back down again. And I was like, how does that even happen? There was no bashing on any side or front or anything that I could see. It was just a perfectly upside-down car. I've been wondering about that since that day. Like, how does that happen?
1: Were there people still in it?
0: No. It was abandoned at that point. And the cops were not there yet.
1: Maybe it was a prank. Somebody left their car there.
0: Hilarious.
1: Three or four people got out of their big, strong, world's strongest men.
0: Right.
1: Magnus Magnuson and Samuel Samuelson got up there and put it on its head.
0: Yeah.
1: Kept it on driving. Said, this
2: or later on that night, son, where's the car? I don't know, Mom. I don't know, Dad. I swear it was there when I was here early. I don't know what happened to it.
1: Somebody put an upside down car right where ours was.
0: You would literally have to pick it up, flip it over, and set it down very carefully for that to happen. Because if you even rolled it, you know, you'd end up with some damage on the side that got rolled over on. You know,
1: this, and broken glass all over.
0: Yeah, yeah, no way to, still very weird.
1: Are you sure it really happened, Richard? Because that was back in the...
0: Yeah, you're right. It was the 90s. The 90s were good to me. You know, next hour we'll get into RFK Jr.
1: Yes.
0: Brawling with Dana Bash and CNN and trusting the experts and so on and so forth. It is astounding to me, and I'm sure we'll revisit it when we get to this topic, but it is astounding to me how many people are still unwilling to admit, despite the diary that we now have read and have seen, are unwilling to admit that Anthony Fauci was full of crap. I mean, there are people who just will not admit it. They're still going to stick with the 6 feet of distancing and the masks and everything. We did everything right, and he's the expert, and he saved a lot of people, and we should all, you know, we owe him a debt of gratitude, blah, blah, blah. And I'm like, are you so unwilling to admit that you were wrong? Is it so difficult for you to say, well, I got taken for a ride along with a lot of other people?
1: I got a great friend who's exactly that way, and we mentioned it the other night, and I mean, he got riled up.
0: Yeah.
1: I thought, okay, it's not that important to me.
0: It's not. It's not. I mean, but there are people out there who are just absolutely, they're going to toe that line all the way down the road, and here we now have what he was writing to himself in his own, and by the way, if you're wondering, where did this diary come from? It wasn't so much a diary as it was a series of notes, some of them several pages long, that Anthony Fauci was writing for himself, potentially for a book later or just for posterity, but he was doing it on a government server. And the minute you do something on a government server, it is open to the Freedom of Information Act request, and that is exactly how it was gotten. Somebody said, we want to see his writings.
1: What did you find the most damning things in there?
0: That early on he wrote, we know it was a lab leak. You know, he basically said, yeah, it came from the lab. Now, it may have been, what did he call it, expanded or...
1: Gain of function?
0: No, increased by the wet market. Oh, I mean, okay. Basically, he said that was the sound chamber that actually made it worse. It's like, no, it wasn't. It was bad to begin with, okay?
1: Right.
0: Yeah. But yeah, that he was funding gain of function. He actually, NIH was just exactly as Rand Paul said. And that they were basically working to create this monster. And they did create this monster. And then this monster got out of the lab, and he was bound and determined to, A, make sure nobody thought it was him, and B, that, you know, it wasn't a lab. Where, but I agree with John Stewart. If you have a sudden gush of chocolate on the streets of Hershey, Pennsylvania, you don't really have to think too hard about where it came from. It almost certainly came from the Hershey factory, which is right there. So, yeah, Wuhan virus coming out of the lab in Wuhan should not really be a surprise to anybody. But he flat lied and did everything he could to try to distract from his role in this. And his role was pretty big.
1: Well, covering one's butt is a pretty standard ploy when you have that. The things about how enamored he was with his life.
0: Yeah.
1: And who he had made friends with and goes out to dinner with when you can't go out to dinner.
0: Right, yeah.
1: I mean, Gavin Newsom got me on that, too.
0: Yeah, all of that was rather distressing. That he was really excited about being friends with Jake Tapper, and I'm just like, oh, why? He loved his newfound celebrity. And I drew a parallel last week between him and Judge Ito from the OJ trial. Right. I thought he was another narcissist who was just enjoying his role in that a little bit too much. I'm like, you're supposed to be a judge. You're supposed to be even-handed, and this is not, you're not supposed to be a star coming out of this.
1: Adulation is very addictive. That's why these boxers at age 42 and 43 get back in the ring. They don't need the money.
0: Right.
1: They just can't stand not having crowds cheering for
0: them. Mm-hmm. I wouldn't know about the adulation things, but...
1: Oh, yes, you would. Yes, you do. You're a local adulation hero.
0: That's me.
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10: 1819 News.
11: U.S. Senator Tommy Tuberville is not done with excoriating Dr. Anthony Fauci after last week's Senate committee hearing where Fauci invoked his Fifth Amendment rights 112 times. Fauci was supposed to answer questions about his involvement in funding the gain-of-function research at the Wuhan, China lab, which ultimately led to the coronavirus crisis. The Biden administration did give Fauci a pardon before Joe Biden left office, which allowed for Fauci to answer these questions without fear of punishment. However, he refused and cited the Fifth. Tuberville says that Fauci is a lying crook who was given unlimited power over Americans during the pandemic and was never elected to that position or confirmed by the Senate. Not only that, Tuberville points out how much money Fauci made during the COVID crisis on top of being the highest paid official within the federal government as director of the National Institute for Allergy and Infectious Diseases. Tuberville says Fauci is the perfect example of what the swamp is at its worst. And Tuberville said that should he become governor of Alabama, he will seek to bring state charges against Fauci regarding the COVID crisis. I'll be back with more Alabama stories after this.
12: Some of the greatest blessings is just having the people that care about you, to have someone that's just going to love you and make you feel important. They encourage you to be in church. They encourage you to be in prayer. They encourage you to be in your Bible. Now it's a part of my day every day. My house parents planted seeds in me that you can see where those seeds have sprouted in my life and helped change my life.
13: Big Oak Ranch, a Christian home for children needing a chance.
11: Police in Hartsel are searching for a missing man. 39-year-old Anthony Roberts was last seen last Tuesday and is believed to be in danger. Roberts is described as white, 5'10", 215 pounds with brown hair and brown eyes. His vehicle is believed to have been spotted in Albany, Georgia. I'm Andrea Tice.
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0: Good morning, Birmingham. 7:05, our time with Dixon and Vining. 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Mark Spud Friedman in for the vacationing Valerie Vining today. We'll have other guests filling in for her as the week wears on. Let's see. Going to be relatively nice today. High of 86. Get a chance to dry out just a little bit. And 89 for a high tomorrow. 91. 86 today is what we're looking at. Possible rain midweek. But that's about all we're going to see there. It is, 7:06. And it is Monday, the 3rd of August of 2026. I have no earthly idea how we managed to rocket through the year to get to this point. I heard a theory. I don't know whether or not this is true in terms of how quickly things begin going when you get older.
1: Here we go.
0: I always thought it was because, well, let's just say, when you're 5, 1 year is 1/5 of your life. So that's a lot of your life, you know? So a year tends to go by really slowly. When you're 62, a year is 1/62nd of your life. So it actually goes by pretty quickly.
1: Yes.
0: It's a tiny little sliver of your life. But what the claim is it's you're more, you tend to do a lot of the same stuff over and over again. Like I come to the same building every day for work and things tend to become mundane, and therefore the time goes by more quickly. There's less exciting, fun, new things that are happening to you. I can back that up. I mean, when I was on vacation, when I went to Dublin, I was in Ireland for 8 days, and it felt like a month because every day was something new and different. Same was true with Alaska. I was in Alaska for 7 days, and it felt like forever because am I going to see a moose today? Am I going to see a bear today? What's going on today? This is great. I'm hiking in the mountains. I mean, something new and different was happening all the time. So the vacations seemed like they were longer than they actually are.
1: So now, if you take that information, how do you inject that back into your life as you get older?
0: I say you try to do something that is startling, exciting every day. Like, for instance, I have plans later today. I'm going to go rob a liquor store. And I'm thinking
1: that'll be exciting.
0: That'll shake things up, you know?
1: That's right.
0: I think it'll, I can't tell you which one. Of course, that would be wrong.
1: Then people will be waiting for
0: that's
1: you.
0: Right, exactly.
1: I can see your car flipped on top of this.
0: You can't allow that.
1: This way.
0: 7:08 with Dixon and Vining, Parrott Structural Services, the guys who are going to keep an eye on your foundation for you. 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
3: And now, it's Dixon and Vining's top three things you need to know.
0: The bombing has been called off. That's right. Donald Trump said we were going to hit Iran with the largest aerial assault since World War II. That says a lot because we went through shock and awe in Iraq, as I recall. And now we've decided that we're going to do something even bigger, even more. But pulled the plug on that when they said, wait a minute, hold on. We'd really like to chat. Can we talk? Is there a way we can sit down and have a conversation? Yeah, okay. So he called off the bombing. The talks continue. The Strait of Hormuz is supposed to be open for 60 days. This is all the stuff we went through before. I mean, everything that we... And they couldn't live up to it, so I don't know why they think it's going to get lived up to now.
1: It's no reason to have any confidence in someone you deal with. You know, when you buy a house, you got a mortgage.
0: Yeah.
1: If you quit making the payments, they take your house. If Iran violates whatever agreement,
0: yeah,
1: what do we do? Take their house?
0: We go back to bombing. I mean, really, that's all we can do.
1: You know, what I wish is, I wish I had a bug in the White House Oval Office to know how these things are going to go. I would just day trade the oil.
0: Yeah.
1: So it went down. It went down a bunch. You know, if you'd have told me we're going to cut it off, hey, give me a half hour.
0: Yeah.
1: Then announce it.
0: Right. It is a fair question. Like, what? We dropped below $80 a barrel again, just barely. It's a little bit below. You know, I kind of miss the days when it was 60. That's what I'm looking for. Is the $60 a barrel oil tends to leave put gasoline somewhere around 265. And
1: that's
0: like 265.
1: That's not out of the picture in the future.
0: Yeah.
1: If we can get a deal that's enforceable.
0: Don't you feel like this back and forth and this, yeah, okay, we're on, we're off, we're bombing, we're not bombing. Isn't this just extending the thing, though? I mean, if you want a real finish, you have to, I think, create a situation where they're on their knees begging and crying uncle and saying, yeah, let's okay, whatever you want. Well, I mean, what we would consider an unconditional surrender.
1: So if we goes on like this is, how do you think that the midterm elections are going to factor into the decision?
0: Well, and I think that's part of it. I think they're playing that game. I think Iran is looking at this and going, this president has to worry about midterms, and he has to worry about the price of fuel. And if we can just extend this out to the point where it damages him, then we're going to get, A, Democrats in Congress who might curb his power, and B, you know, he'll be politically weakened to the point where he's not really going to have the kind of ability to do what he has been doing up until now.
1: And Abdul, don't you think he knows that too?
0: Oh, yeah, he does. Absolutely.
1: So it gets close if we don't have a deal and you say another timeout. No, you're out of timeouts. It's a Chris Webber technical foul, and watch what the penalty is for this.
0: Well, I would hope that this is, if you want to call it a timeout, I would hope that this is the final timeout. We really shouldn't even be doing this one, in my opinion. But, hey, guess what? No one's asking my opinion in the White House.
1: Oh,
0: no,
1: we are. Steve and I are. In the White House.
0: Can we get that Dixon guy on the line, find out what he thinks about this? We should find out where he stands on the issue. Pretty sure they don't care. Here's something that is a little bit of an eye-opener. A former CBS News reporter, Catherine Herron, she also worked for Fox for a while. She looked through a bunch of documents that were declassified by the Trump administration talking about the Chinese election interference. Remember when he had the speech a couple of weeks ago, put it in prime time, and he said, look, we got some serious election problems here. We have all these documents, not ever seen before by anybody. We're declassifying them. And China definitely got involved. They got their hands all up in our election and had the ability to hack our machines, and there was a lot of really bad stuff going on there. And Catherine Herridge is one of the few people who I respect her immensely as a news person, by the way.
1: She's one of the last of the journalists.
0: Yeah, she really is about as straightforward, does not play one side or the other. She actually sat down and read all the documents, which is one of those things where you go, it's thousands of pages, Catherine. Well, this is my job. She read it all, and she came back and said, there is some pretty strong evidence here that China was blackmailing the Biden administration. Oh. That's interesting, because, you know, let me give myself a big I told you so and an attaboy. Remember when we had a Chinese spy balloon traveling across the country? And Joe Biden said, no, just leave it. It's fine. Well, we can't shoot it down now. It could land somewhere that's populated. Right. There is an awful lot of empty space between Colorado, where I think it was spotted for the first time, and South Carolina, where it ended up going off the coast, and that's when they shot it down. There's a lot of empty space there that could have been used to bring that thing down. Nope. He decided to let it continue all the way across, and then we find out that it had an array that was allowing it to not only pick up information from the ground, but transmit that information to China in real time. Okay? What did I say at the time? I said, gosh, it's almost like Joe Biden's being blackmailed by the Chinese, and he doesn't dare shoot this thing down. Yeah.
1: Yeah.
0: I mean, could you imagine, you get in touch with the Chinese, you go, hey, you got a spy balloon up here. What's the story? Oh, listen, yeah, you shoot that down. We're going to tell everybody about, you know, X or Y, the fact that we've been paying your son under the table for all these years or whatever the case may be. It ain't going to look good for you. We don't care. We don't care how people think about us. We're the Chinese.
1: Right. That's correct.
0: It doesn't matter. We're going to look bad.
1: They got a big advantage in that regard.
0: Right. We already look bad because we got a spy balloon going across your country. But you, the president, says you're going to look really, really bad because we can bring the receipts, you know? not only can we show what we've been paying you and your family a whole bunch of money, but we can prove that that was actually taking place, et cetera, et cetera, et cetera. Thank you, Catherine Herridge. Appreciate you doing the work, the legwork there to prove me right. I love me. Todd Blanche, closer to confirmation. He rescinded the $1.8 billion fund. I thought this, by the way, I thought this had been taken off the table some time ago, but instead, this $1.8 billion fund, if you don't understand what happened here, Donald Trump was suing the IRS for a couple of things. One is that they exposed his records, like somebody working for the IRS found Donald Trump's tax returns and decided to make them public. Now, he didn't ask for that to happen. He could choose to make them public, but he didn't want them to be made public, so this guy did it. And so, because he always does it in terms of billions, Donald Trump decided to sue the IRS for $10 billion. Seems like a ridiculous amount of money. But they settled for $1.8 billion. And he said, here's what I want to happen. We're going to put this $1.8 billion into a fund, and we're going to use that fund to make whole people that were unfairly targeted by the Biden Justice Department.
1: Right.
0: For instance, the guy who was protesting outside an abortion clinic, he just recently won a settlement and got a lot of money because he was 100% in the clear. He was where he was supposed to be. He wasn't doing anything untoward or unacceptable. And he just collected millions upon millions of dollars from the Department of Justice.
1: Our dollars,
0: exactly. Yes. Yeah. But that, you know, because the Biden administration, they targeted people like him. They targeted anti-abortion protesters. They targeted people in church parking lots, for the love of God. They were writing down license plate numbers in Catholic church parking lots. This is what he had the FBI doing while he was in power. Crazy. Well, whoever was actually pulling the strings, I don't know. Certainly January 6th was something that was being looked at as they're saying, well, some of these people, you know, walked into the Capitol door as the Capitol police were holding the door open for them. They walked in, they walked around for about 20 minutes, they touched nothing, they broke nothing, they hurt no one, they walked back out again. 4 years in prison. What? 4 years in prison. You shouldn't have done that. He was breaking and entering. I didn't break anything. I entered, but I didn't break anything. No, sorry. 4 years in prison. They all got pardoned, you know, except for the ones who did really egregious things, did not get pardoned. There were 26 or so of those. But, you know, they're looking, yeah, that guy should get some money. He spent a couple of years in prison for something that never should have been found its way into a court of law or prosecuted in any way, shape, or form. It was crazy. That's a hand slap. No, it's 4 years in prison under the Biden.
1: How did they lose on appeal?
0: That's a fairly good question, except that, you know, yeah, you're in D.C., and you had some judges that were really, really hell-bent on making these people pay. They were going to do some horrible things. Look, there are people, there are illegal immigrants who have raped and murdered people in this country who got less time than some of the people got on January 6th.
1: Yep.
0: Insane. Absolutely insane. But they were insistent on holding these people up as, making an example. So this $1.8 billion was supposed to be used for that. And there were a lot of people, Democrats hated the idea, and some Republicans didn't care for it either, including two that were holding up Todd Blanche's confirmation. So Blanche said, all right, fine. We're just going to push that fund off to the side. We're not going to do it. Never mind, never mind, never mind. And now the two holdouts are like, yeah, okay, he can be Attorney General now.
1: Isn't it kind of like a game? Does it seem like checkers to you?
0: Yeah. I think these guys more frequently are going for wins than they are caring about the American people. I mean,
1: No kidding.
0: I know. Can you believe it?
1: Wow. They care more about themselves than they do about you and me and Steve?
0: Well, these two guys, both John Cornyn and Tom Tillis, Tillis is not running for re-election, and Cornyn lost his primary. Oh, bitter indeed. This guy's about as bitter as can be. Trump said the other day, you know, Cornyn was all for this fund until he lost, until I came out and endorsed his opponent. Now suddenly he wants nothing to do. Oh, I see. Okay, I see how things are. Yeah, believe it or not, human emotions come into play an awful lot in these things. We'll talk about RFK Jr. and Dana Bash coming up here. 545-9950, should you run across anything you would like to talk about.
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27: All right, let's start off in Bessemer with the realignment of Bessemer Road and the widening of Morgan Road. The Spurs will realign the intersection of Morgan Road and Lakeshore Parkway in one intersection on Bessemer Road, and will also widen Morgan Road from the new intersection down to about Hopewell Road. Should be done by December. I'm Bistro in the traffic center.
28: Showers and thunderstorms will be pretty hard to come by as we go throughout our Monday, and it's going to still be a little on the cooler side. Highs in the middle to upper 80s. Overnight tonight into our Tuesday, lows might be dipping down into the 60s, and Tuesday afternoon will be very similar to what we're going to see today. However, just a few degrees warmer, most of us hovering right around 90. And overall, for the rest of the work week, rain chances remain fairly slim. Highs remain in the upper 80s and lower 90s. I'm ABC 3340's Riley Blackwell on Talk 99.5.
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0: 7:24 Dixon Dividing Talk 99.5, talk99.5.com. You saw One Dog Night when they came around, did you?
1: I did.
0: Yeah? Did they do this one?
1: Yes.
0: Oh, classic.
1: But they left out a couple of really good ones in order to play some stuff nobody wanted to hear. You know how it is with... Yeah. I don't know why they don't listen to me.
0: We'd like to play one off our new album. Okay, bathroom song. Gotcha.
1: Here's one I wrote. Here's one I wrote when I was working for Hanna-Barbera, and it was actually used in a Flintstones cartoon. Great. It's nice to know that, but we don't want to hear that. Play another hit.
0: What song was it? Was it Eep, Up, Ork, Uh-Uh?
1: I don't
0: That's
1: know.
0: That's like my favorite.
1: I don't know.
0: You don't know that one?
1: I don't know that one. But it was like that, and then he said, and then he played another one. He played, I think they played four songs that were not off their greatest hits list.
0: Yeah.
1: And I could tell you four good songs. You know, right as soon as it ended, why didn't you play this, this, this, and this?
0: Yeah.
1: But overall, it was terrific.
0: I can tell you, there are two groups out there. One of them is still touring, the other one no longer, but they had it right. They absolutely 100% got it right. And Tom Petty himself actually said so from the stage. I mean, he was like, I know you want to hear the hits. And so he played really nothing but the hits. If he had a new album out, he might play one song off the new album. But I was such a Tom Petty fan that I recognized the song and wanted to hear it, so it wasn't a big deal for me. I'm sure there were other people that were like, bathroom time. But, I mean, this guy played the hits from start to finish. The other one is America. If you go see America, and they're still out there touring, you may as well just roll on their greatest hits album and listen to it from start to finish, because that's about it. That's what they do. I think they may have left one song from the album off the set when I saw them, and that was it. I mean, they were spectacular, and they were exactly what you want.
1: And, of course, these tribute bands, like our favorite, the Black Jacket Symphony,
0: sure,
1: or Maverick Lounge,
0: oh, yeah,
1: that's what they play. That's what we want, and it's really just as good as these other groups with one or two remaining members still
0: absolutely
1: touring around.
0: You know,
1: this, every bit as good.
0: This has been an argument since the beginning of time, really. Would you rather see the original group with a singer who can't hit the notes anymore, or would you rather see a cover band who can faithfully reproduce the songs that you love? I'm all in for the cover band. And I love the fact that, you know, like I paid $125 a seat to go see the Doobie Brothers. Last October? It was two years ago, October. Valerie was there. Leland was there. A lot of people were there. And it was great. It was a great show. I mean, it was nice to see Michael McDonald back with him. That's the second time I've seen them with Michael McDonald. I've seen them three times without Michael McDonald. So five overall Doobie experiences for me. Friday night, I go to Ferris. No admission. I see a band that faithfully reproduces Doobie Brothers songs. They were great. I'm $125 richer because I didn't have to part with anything. Had a couple of drinks. Had a great time. Went home happy. I mean,
1: and they played the hits.
0: They played the hits, baby.
1: That's it.
0: Eyes of Silver, Another Park, Another Sunday. You know, some of the deeper cuts that
1: Doctor,
0: a lot of people.
1: The Doctor.
0: They did The Doctor. Yeah,
1: I love
0: absolutely.
1: That. That may be my favorite. You know, but yeah. Well, that's what I want. That's exactly what I want.
0: It is. That's we're fairly simple people. And I understand going out and playing the same songs every night might get a little boring, but it's your job, man.
1: To them.
0: Yeah,
1: but not to us.
0: No, exactly.
1: We didn't go see 35 shows. We saw one.
0: This is the first time I'm hearing this. I want to hear it, and I want to hear it now, and I want it to be great. And they usually are.
1: The Doobie Brothers were on a talk show talking about coming back out and doing this, the one you saw.
0: Yeah.
1: And they said, you've already made your money.
0: Mm-hmm.
1: He said, how much? He said, they pay you good money to come back and do these again. He said, they don't pay us to play the music.
0: Yeah.
1: They pay us to ride on a bus,
0: stay
1: at a Holiday Inn, eat at the Chick-fil-A. Once we're up on stage, that's our element. That's what we'd love to do for free.
0: Yeah,
1: it's that other stuff you're paying us for.
0: I said exactly this last Saturday as I was packing up at Sugar Creek Music Club, getting the drums out into the truck. I was like, I think we play for free, and we actually get paid for moving this equipment back and forth.
1: Why didn't you do the piccolo?
0: Next time I'm taking up the harmonica.
1: There you go.
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6: All right, let's start off in Bessemer with the realignment of Bessemer Road and the widening of Morgan Road. Spurs will realign the intersection of Morgan Road and Lakeshore Parkway in one intersection on Bessemer Road and will also widen Morgan Road from the new intersection down to about Hopewell Road. Should be done by December. I'm Bistro in the traffic center.
7: Showers and thunderstorms will be pretty hard to come by as we go throughout our Monday, and it's going to still be a little on the cooler side, highs in the middle to upper 80s. Overnight tonight into our Tuesday, lows might be dipping down into the 60s, and Tuesday afternoon will be very similar to what we're going to see today. However, just a few degrees warmer, most of us hovering right around 90. And overall, for the rest of the work week, rain chances remain fairly slim. Highs remain in the upper 80s and lower 90s. I'm ABC 3340's Riley Blackwell on Talk 99.5.
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9: 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This story just now coming out, by the way. Chavez, a citizen of El Salvador, illegally entered California in 2021 and was released into the interior by the Biden administration.
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0: Talk 99.5, talk99.5.com. You have no idea how hard I have tried to convince the Black Jacket Symphony to do Jackson Browne's Running on Empty, and no luck. Cannot get them to budge. I've used every persuasive technique that I have, and they won't do it.
1: Well, if you give the voices of the people a rating of how important they are, you ought to be at the top. You know what people like.
0: I would think, but, you know, it's also a personal favorite of mine, and I think the ship has sailed. You know, when they started, they were doing stuff like Abbey Road, which they'll still do occasionally. They were doing Who's Next. They were doing stuff from the early 70s.
1: Led Zeppelin 4?
0: Yeah. Late 60s, early 70s. More recently, Black Jacket has been doing Slippery When Wet. They've been doing, you know, Kiss Destroyer. Van Halen, yeah, 1984. So they have kind of moved along with the times here and brought their audience age down, which I understand.
1: Sure.
0: I get that.
1: Do you think Jackson Browne has enough individual hits to fill up the second set?

0: I do, but then again, I'm just a big Jackson Brown fan, so what the hell do I know? Yeah. But that's the whole reason.
1: Surprise me.
0: It's the whole reason why they wouldn't do Bat Out of Hell, Meatloaf, because they're like, what would you do for the second set?
2: It's just you spend 12 minutes doing I Would Do Anything for Love, but I Won't Do That.
0: That's it. That's all you could do. That's about it. Yeah, sad but true. 7:36 with Dixon and Vining. He is Mark Spott Friedman in for the vacationing Valerie Vining. And usually right now we break down some sort of list of a kind. Today it happens to be 7 frozen dinners shoppers say beat the restaurant version.
1: Really?
0: Are you buying this?
1: I don't know. I might after you convince me.
0: I don't know. I looked this over once and I was like, eh.
2: You were unconvinced?
0: Yeah. Well, I don't do frozen dinners, as you know. I try to stay away from processed food in general. The worst I'll get is a frozen pizza. And that's a rarity in and of itself. Usually I will make my own pizza.
1: How about Uncrustables? You consider that in the same?
0: I have eaten exactly one Uncrustable. It was a third of an Uncrustable, actually a quarter of an Uncrustable. And it was deep fried by Will the Chubb Father.
1: Yeah.
0: Down there. And that's the only time I've ever put an Uncrustable in my mouth. It was delicious.
2: It was tasty.
0: Yeah. But no, I wouldn't buy Uncrustables.
1: Okay.
0: I can get bread and peanut butter and a knife and some jelly, and I can make my own peanut butter and jelly sandwich.
1: It's a question of money versus time versus work.
0: Sure. Absolutely.
1: Right. You know me.
0: Yeah, you're a
1: I'm Maynard G. Krabs from the core.
0: You're a busy, busy man.
1: Work.
0: You've got stuff to do.
2: Or things you'd rather do.
1: That's right.
0: White meat chicken egg rolls are number one. Better,
2: okay.
0: Better than the restaurant version. Tex-Mex.
2: Which restaurant?
0: I don't know.
1: Who makes the frozen
0: Chili's.
1: Dinner?
0: Apparently it's Chili's. If you ever want Chili's Southwest egg rolls anytime, anywhere for a quarter of the price, boom, these babies are for you. Okay, if you say so.
2: I got to admit, I'm not sure I knew that Chili's did egg rolls.
0: Yeah, I didn't.
2: Tex-Mex or otherwise.
0: Tex-Mex, exactly. Yeah. How about Mega Meats roasted chicken from Banquet? Huh. This is seriously the best frozen chicken meal I've ever had. The chicken is super juicy, tender, and tasty. It has tons of flavor. Again, which restaurant are we beating with this? I have no idea. Who's churning out rotisserie? Is it Kenny Rogers? Kenny Rogers Roasters?
1: Kenny! Kenny Rogers.
0: New York Bakery ciabatta rolls with real cheese. In my opinion, if you have to write real cheese on the box, you've already lost. Okay? That's a bad sign. New York Bakery ciabatta rolls with cheese are perfect for making at-home Philly cheesesteaks, toasted cheese, and more. It's one way I like to eat these rolls. Air fry two rolls stuck together for 5 to 6 minutes at 400 degrees. Put 3 ounces of thin sliced deli ham and top it with Swiss cheese for another 2 minutes for an open-faced sandwich. No sauce needed, just cheesy, rich goodness. Wow, that's a lot of cheese, buddy. Guess you won't be using the bathroom anytime soon.
2: Saying that's better than what, Panera Bread?
0: Again, they're not telling me what restaurant it's supposedly better than, so
2: we're guessing.
0: Yeah, I guess. Screamin' Sicilian Holy Pepperoni. I have had a Screamin' Sicilian pizza, and it is quite good. It's also fairly expensive. I think you're drifting into the $8 to $9 range when you buy one of these things, and at that point you're like, wait, Domino's is cheaper. Why am I doing this?
1: Is it as good as Domino's or Pizza Hut?
0: No, of course not. It's a frozen pizza.
1: Okay.
0: It tastes like a frozen pizza.
1: Okay.
0: I don't know what these people are talking about, what they're excited about. Stuffed scallops. Matlaw's New England style stuffed scallops. I didn't realize that there was a New England style for that.
2: Not sure I knew that either.
0: I'm also not sure what restaurant we're trying to beat. With this doesn't look like any dish I've ever seen served anywhere, ever. Weird. Blue Kitchen Heirloom Rice Bowl. Red beans, kale, tomato, sweet potato, and Carolina gold rice.
2: That is a lot going on.
0: You ever catch me eating one of these, just shoot me dead. My life is over. Creamy pesto gnocchi bowl.
2: Gnocchi.
0: G-N-O-C-C-H-I. Gnocchi?
2: I've always heard it pronounced gnocchi.
0: Gnocchi.
2: Yeah. It's like a potato kind of thing.
0: Creamy pesto gnocchi bowl. It's supposed to be like a noodle. Flavorful and delicious. Amazing if you love the taste of pesto. I don't. And you enjoy perfectly cooked gnocchi, get this bowl. has a little bit of cheese in it. Only reason it's not a 10 out of 10 is how greasy it was.
1: What's the first letter in gnocchi?
0: G.
1: Of course. So I'm not as quick as you, but stuffed scallops can be found at select seafood restaurants such as Waterman Seafood in Ocean City, Maryland, and Segovia Restaurant in Moonachie, New Jersey. So that answers your question.
0: Oh, there you go. It's road trip time, obviously.
2: Anybody in Alabama do that?
1: You know, I got down there.
2: I'm not going all the way to Maryland just for some
1: many local Chinese-style buffets also serve baked, cheesy stuffed scallops in a shell.
0: Okay.
1: So you know, say so. Try your King Buffet and see if you find those.
0: I don't think so.
2: Ann has an interesting point. I think this list needs to be renamed. Whoever this person is that wrote this list, they're listing their favorite frozen foods.
0: That's about it. I think it's safe to say. That is probably their favorite frozen
1: and
0: food.
1: And they're homebound.
0: Yeah, I don't know. Look,
1: get these delivered by DoorDash, and that's your life. Or maybe they're still COVID protected, you know. You need to social distance.
2: Oh, these are the people still walking around with the masks?
1: Yes.
2: Is that what you're saying?
1: Yes.
0: Bruce says, I remember hearing Jay saying he didn't like Jackson's music right after I saw Jackson at the Alabama during his acoustic tour. What a great show. Just him in a chair surrounded by guitars. I figured he stole three girlfriends at some point. Oh, Jay, so he stole Jay's girlfriend at some point. No.
1: Oh, there you go.
0: You know, Jay really never did make decisions based on what he liked and what he didn't like. For instance, I can tell you a dirty little secret is Jay Willoughby hates the Eagles, hates them, yet has done Hotel California with Black Jacket Symphony over and over again.
1: He's coming up. I don't have the date in front of me. They're doing it at the at Lake Martin at the Amp at Eclectic.
0: That's right. Yeah, nice place from what I understand. I've never been there.
1: Have you been to the one in Columbiana? Oh, you've played the one in Columbia.
0: Yeah, you're talking about the Black Box, what's it called? There's a cool name for it. I'm going to be there this Friday night.
1: That's their show.
0: You're talking about, this is the Maverick Lounge series.
1: Yeah, doing John Lennon's
0: John
1: music.
0: Lennon, yeah. I did it a couple of weeks ago.
1: Are you the narrator?
0: I'm the narrator.
1: Oh, good.
0: I'm the MC.
1: MC?
0: Yeah.
1: Dixon.
0: Yeah, they
1: can't touch this.
0: They did it at the Ritz Theater in Talladega a few weeks ago.
1: Which you and I have been to a couple of times, and it's really good.
0: Oh, yeah, the Maverick Lounge series?
1: No, Ritz Theater.
0: The Ritz
1: Maverick
0: Theater.
1: Lounge series, good every time.
0: That's the first time I've ever been to the Ritz Theater. I'd never set foot in there before in my life.
1: Didn't we see the Guess Who there?
0: No, that was OPEC. That was the Oxford Performing Arts Center.
1: Oh, correct.
0: Yeah, really nice place.
1: Yeah.
0: Super nice place. I love the fact that bands will come and they will play there because it's about 3,000 seats, I want to say. And it's just the right size for some acts that they're like too big for the
1: Iron City or
0: too big for Iron City, too big for the BJCC even concert hall because that's about 2,200.
1: Yeah,
0: and they're like, no, we need about 3,000 seats or more, you know. And they'll come in and they will they'll play and they'll pack the place.
1: Not big enough for Protective,
2: but they generally get some really good names.
0: Absolutely, yeah. I've been to a few shows over there.
1: Have you been to Protective?
0: I was there for Garth Brooks.
1: Steve?
2: Yeah. I've been there the very first Birmingham Stallions. Remember the Birmingham Stallions?
0: Oh, God. Yeah. I remember them fondly.
2: I was there for the very first game that they played.
1: I misstated. What's the newest one's name?
0: The newest what?
1: The newest music venue out
2: the
1: north
2: Coke?
1: Of...
0: You're talking about the Coca-Cola? The Coca-Cola, yes. I think I called it the Coke. Yes.
1: Have you been there?
0: Been there a couple of times.
1: Yeah. And Steve?
2: Not yet.
1: Nor have I.
2: October 2nd, some tickets that Richard gave me. I will be there for my first time.
1: Who's playing?
0: Weird Al Yankovic.
1: Oh, that'll be fantastic. on one of these social media groups that I'm on, said they could hear Chris Brown and Usher over on Highland Avenue.
0: Really?
2: I believe it.
0: Wow.
1: How much volume do you have to put out 12 blocks north of downtown Birmingham to get to 12 blocks south of Southside in Highland Avenue?
0: Weren't they at Protective, though?
1: Were they at Protective or
2: Coca-Cola? I thought they were at Protective.
0: Yeah, they were
1: at Protective. That's a good bit closer.
0: That was the place where everybody was fainting because it was so hot. And you know, people were getting there at 4 o'clock in the afternoon because they wanted to jostle for a good position. And then they started drinking. And by 8 o'clock, man, they were dragging people out on stretchers left and right.
1: Was it open seating?
0: I don't think so. I don't think anybody does open seating anymore.
2: No, anymore.
0: Not since Cincinnati. The Who debacle in Cincinnati.
1: The Who debacle.
2: I remember the first couple of concerts that I went to, like Police Synchronicity Tour, Billy Squire Rat, let me think, Cheap Trick, REO Speedwagon, those were kind of general admission. But by the time we got to the mid-80s, we even stopped it here.
0: Yeah, I don't think I've ever been to actually a general admission show in my life. I think I've always had a seat.
1: I went to one Simon and Garfunkel in Atlanta.
0: Yeah.
1: Was played at Grant Field, Georgia Tech's home football stadium, open, sitting on the floor.
0: Yeah.
1: I mean, on the ground.
0: Wow.
1: The turf.
0: Huh.
1: Pretty good. Okay. Raced out there, got the prime seats, threw a big blanket down.
0: Wait a minute. You raced? I'm trying to picture this now.
2: In relative
1: 1985.
2: Terms.
0: Uh-huh. So you were a slimmer, trimmer spud.
1: I was still refereeing then. I could move. I had some serious speed. I was a speed merchant, but then I sold out.
0: 40 years ago.
1: Yes. 40 years ago. That's what I told somebody the other night. Runner Richard's favorite lines was, somebody said to me 40 years ago, and I was thinking, yeah, World War II. No, 1986.
0: Valerie just said that to me the other day. She goes, it's difficult to believe when people say 40 years ago, they mean 1985. I'm like, yeah, that is weird.
2: Well, and the strange thing was that my 40th high school reunion happened this weekend.
0: Did you go?
2: I did not.
0: Oh, okay.
2: I had other things going on, so I wasn't able to make it. But yeah, to think that I have been out of high school for 40 years is weird.
1: So the music that I love is all turning 60 and older now. And
0: yep.
1: So
0: it is interesting to break out a list of albums that are turning 50 this year. There's a lot of albums that are turning 50 this year that, for instance, Boston's Don't Look Back, one of my favorite albums.
2: Boston's original album.
0: Boston's original album was turning 50?
2: 76.
0: Oh, okay. Yeah, you're right. Yeah, okay.
1: Which is one of the great albums.
0: Oh, yeah.
1: They could do that one.
0: Yeah. And they have, haven't they? Have they done it? Maybe not.
2: Geez, if they would do a Boston album, I'd be there.
1: Somebody, ooh, that'd be fun. Somebody, I get one of the sites that says This Day in History, and a few days ago it was Wild Thing released by the Troggs 60 years ago. 1966.
0: Years ago.
2: I hate that bleeping song.
1: That's right.
0: Somebody says Wild Thing to me and I automatically go to Tone Loc.
2: Sure.
0: 740.
1: See, I go to Charlie Sheen.
2: I actually think of Sam Kinison.
0: Stick around.
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8: All right, let's start off in Bessemer with the realignment of Bessemer Road and the widening of Morgan Road. This work will realign the intersection of Morgan Road and Lakeshore Parkway in one intersection on Bessemer Road, and will also widen Morgan Road from the new intersection down to about Hopewell Road. Should be done by December. I'm Bistro in the traffic center.
9: Showers and thunderstorms will be pretty hard to come by as we go throughout our Monday, and it's going to still be a little on the cooler side, highs in the middle to upper 80s. Overnight tonight into our Tuesday, lows might be dipping down into the 60s, and Tuesday afternoon will be very similar to what we're going to see today. However, just a few degrees warmer, most of us hovering right around 90. And overall, for the rest of the work week, rain chances remain fairly slim. Highs remain in the upper 80s and lower 90s. I'm ABC 3340's Riley Blackwell on Talk 99.5.
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0: 7:53, Dixon and Vinny, Talk 99.5, talk99.5.com. The Dubes came out with that comeback album, oh gosh, 89, I want to say it was. Yeah.
1: That's correct.
0: I had been to their farewell tour in 1982. I thought, well, they weren't gone long, were they? 1987. And when you listen to that album, this song, the Dr. Great song, don't get me wrong, I'm not trying to pick on them because I love the Doobie Brothers. I've seen them a lot, obviously. Sure. But this is basically China Grove played sideways.
2: Yes, it is.
0: There's another song on there that was basically Listen to the Music played sideways. I was like, it's like they went back and found all their greatest hits and they said, well, let's write a song that kind of sounds like this one, you know? And that whole album was, you know, it was a hit because of that, I think, because people were like,
2: it was comfortable. Like, we enjoyed it.
0: Yeah. I thought that was true of Steve Miller as well. When Steve Miller did a comeback album, I was like, this is like The River. This was every single song off of The River played sideways. Worked okay. 7:54 with Dixon and Vining. 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They use a compounded GLP-1. And they are not the kind of people who will send you home with a bunch of needles and go, good luck. What they will do is they will actually monitor you, have you come in weekly. They will actually inject you and make sure that you're on the right track and make sure that, you know, the weight is coming off the way it's supposed to, talk to you about your diet and what it is you want out of this experience. 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You're losing your hair. 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Make an appointment for later this week and begin improving your life almost immediately. Richard the Cop, a.k.a. Richard the Uber Driver, says, good morning, Spud. He texted that.
1: Oh, Richard, good morning.
0: Mm-hmm. Corey says, I want to see the new Spider-Man movie this weekend. Got to say, it's probably the best, at least in the top three best Spider-Man movies. Worth seeing, despite what malady may be afflicting you, may need to bring some tissues. Thank you, Corey. I really do want to see it. I don't know when I'm going to get around to it. Now I'm all caught up as I watched the three other Tom Holland Spider-Man movies. But it's funny, when I was a kid, I wanted nothing more than for there to be a Spider-Man movie or television show that was on with some regularity that I could appreciate, you know? Because I was a big Spider-Man fan. I really was not a fan of any comic book heroes, but I did love Spider-Man for some reason. And they came out with one TV show that was just awful. It was short-lived and disappeared, blessedly. And then it took until, what, 2000 when Tobey Maguire made one? We finally got one made.
2: Somewhere in that area, yeah.
0: And now this guy's talking about easily in the top three of Spider-Man movies. That's how many Spider-Man movies there are. There's three with Tobey Maguire. There's two with Andrew Garfield. There's four with Tom Holland now.
2: And Tom Holland has already hinted there will be a fifth.
0: Oh, yeah, there's going to be a fifth one. There's
1: so that's nine.
0: About that. Yeah.
1: Well, top three is pretty good out of nine.
0: I would say so. You're definitely in the top third of your class
1: so
0: at that point.
1: So is Spider-Man, you know, I'm not a movie kind of guy, but is Spider-Man the kind of movie you must see in a big screen theater, or would you be content at home on Netflix?
2: It helps because, you know, you get him swinging through the city and stuff like that, and you kind of get the scope of exactly what he's doing. So that makes it kind of fun.
0: Yeah, and you saw it in 3D, right?
2: I did.
0: Yeah.
2: I don't know if that necessarily does anything. I did it because of the showtime, which was 1 p.m.
1: Okay. Do they still have the blue and red glasses, paper glasses?
2: No, they're not blue and red anymore.
0: No, they just look like sunglasses, but they do mesh with your head. They're plastic, though. They're not paper.
1: See, we've stepped up.
0: We have really stepped up the game, no question about it. Yeah, I kind of want to see it in 3D because I think that swinging through the city is kind of important. You know, that's part of the some of the best parts of Spider-Man. I-65 northbound, mile marker 237, there's a crash. I-65 northbound, exit ramp 234, there's a crash. Traffic is backed up to Verbena, according to James. Thank you, James. We appreciate that. Michael says, Marshall Tucker played their hits in a medley. The rest of the entire show was just a bunch of crap.
2: I can say that about a Black Crowes show that I went to.
0: Is that right?
2: Went to a Black Crowes show. They opened up, had a background that looked like something that you would travel around with Fish or the Grateful Dead, you know, all the neon colors and the mushrooms and all that kind of stuff. And they came out and they just started playing stuff. And we were all looking at each other going, what the heck is this? And they finally played, and I can't remember if it was Jealous Again or Hard to Handle. They started it.
0: Yeah.
2: And then went off into this 10-minute dissertation on the guitar and the piano that we couldn't figure out what the heck they were doing. And then finally went back to the song and we were like, really?
1: So I went with Sarah to the Alabama Theater, Black Crowes, and that's not one of my groups. I was going just to keep her out of trouble.
0: Uh-huh.
1: And they played Hard to Handle was the only song I recognized the whole night.
0: Yeah, they're notorious for that. Dean in Pelham says, I saw Masters of the Universe this weekend. It was fantastic.
2: Oh, you're the one that saw it at the theater.
0: That is streaming, isn't it?
2: I want to say it's streaming.
0: Yeah, I think it's streaming already. Let's see. Old bad bands versus good cover bands. I'm not paying big bucks to hear an old croc who sings like a dinosaur caught in a tar pit. Okay, McGee.
2: So you've seen David Lee Roth.
0: Yo, boy. He's rough.
1: John Sebastian, man, at City Stages.
0: Rough.
1: Sound like a frog.
0: Rough. Yeah. Well, some of these guys keep doing it even though they're not supposed to. 8 o'clock with Dixon Deviney. He is Mark Spud Friedman in for the vacationing Valerie Viney. 545-9950, should you wish to opine. We are going to get around to this story about Dana Bash and RFK Jr. because it's worth listening to. Stick around.
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4: Alabama Secretary of State Wes Allen has entered his office into a data sharing agreement with the U.S. Department of Justice when it comes to fighting business fraud. The Secretary of State's office signed a memorandum of understanding with the National Fraud Enforcement Division within the DOJ in order to help track down business fraud within the state. The data sharing with the DOJ will come from the business registration records and other records submitted to the Secretary of State's office. This will be done with no cost or payment from either agencies. Allen says that Alabama businesses must be able to operate with confidence that the government is working to safeguard the integrity of the business filing system, as well as eliminating fraud within the business and consumer sector. Allen says this memorandum of understanding will help in the goal of eliminating business filing fraud one step at a time. I'll be back with more Alabama stories after this.
5: The news cycle can be overwhelming, to say the least. Andrea Tice cuts through all the noise with the daily detail from 1819 News, Alabama and national news in just 10 to 15 minutes. 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Find the daily detail wherever you get your podcast.
4: The former owner of a spa in Coleman, who is now facing 20 charges regarding drug trafficking at that spa, is now asking for a court to give her permission to travel to Tennessee. Whitney Cheatham has been out on a $1 million bond after the indictments were issued against her earlier this year. Now Cheatham is making money online at a pornography site known as OnlyFans. Cheatham is asking to travel to Nashville for 5 days in August and is seeking to have her bond conditions amended by the judge in order to do so. Prosecutors are asking the judge to deny this request, suggesting that Cheatham is a flight risk and that her claim of attending a professional development summit for content makers was entirely AI-generated. I'm Andrea Tice.
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0: Good morning, Birmingham. 8:06 our time. Dixon and Vining. Mark Spud Friedman in for the vacationing. Valerie Vining. It's the 3rd of August of 2026. Today we've got some traffic problems tying up 65 in both directions, but they're mostly south of the city. 86 for a high today, 89 tomorrow, 91 on Wednesday. Rain in the forecast maybe on Wednesday, maybe tomorrow too, but not really. I mean, we'll have a better picture on this. I don't remember, quite honestly, I don't remember a wetter summer than this, all right? This has been one of the moistest summers we have ever had. But I also don't remember a single season where the weather has been more difficult to predict. Understand that every single day we come in here and we look at what the forecast is going to be so that we can tell you. And you can look at 6 different places, 6 different news organizations, 6 different weather organizations, places that are designed to work specifically with just the weather, or places that do news and traffic and weather and everything all at once. And you will get 6 different answers. There will literally be 3 of them that say, oh, it's absolutely going to rain this afternoon, and 3 of them that say, it's going to be dry as a bone. And you're just like, what are we supposed to do here? We give you our best guess from the, but I, like I said, I don't think I've ever been through a season where you couldn't really find any two news and weather organizations that could agree upon what the weather was going to be like. And I mean, they, look, I don't know what happened to your house on Saturday, but we have been, we were told all last week, oh my God, it is
1: going to be absolutely true.
0: Storm. It's going to be so stormy on Saturday. Saturday morning at about 5 a.m., I got some stormage. And then I got nothing until that night, which was close to, I want to say 9:30, 10 o'clock. It rained a little bit, and I got some more at one. Like Saturday was the night I didn't sleep at all, so I was awake to hear what was going on. But I was like, we didn't get rain all day Saturday like we were told. It was actually sunny and bright and wonderful at my place.
1: I slept through all three of those rain episodes on Saturday, and I had the same experience. I was out at Pine Tree. The golf just went on all day long.
0: Yeah, crazy.
1: But I listened to, as I was listening to Leland wind up his show Friday, it was with the warning of, you know, it was, be careful, it's going to be, you know, weather alert day.
0: Heavy storms coming your way, be weather aware, blah, blah, blah. None of that happened. Okay. I'm just, all I'm trying to say, and I'm not picking on the people who provide us the weather. I have nothing but respect for people who get into that game because it's really is a science. It's so much more involved nowadays than it used to be. What I am saying is that obviously the weather has been extremely difficult to predict lately.
1: Is it global warming or global cooling or climate change?
0: All of those things.
1: Yeah. Something like that.
0: I have no earthly idea why some years are more difficult to predict than others. I guess if it was all one thing like a few years ago when we just had that really bad drought, that was probably, everyone could, you know, the weather report was about 30 seconds long. Same as yesterday. Same thing. Just same. You saw it. What, you remember yesterday? Same. That's it. Good night, everybody. 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
14: And now, it's Dixon and Vining's top three things you need to know.
0: It's the same song, different day. President Trump holding off American forces from striking Iran again. He claims the Mideast allies have reached the parameters of a deal to end the five-month-old war. The emerging deal would include the immediate, complete, and total opening of the Hormuz Strait and an end to Iran's nuclear threat. This according to Trump's Saturday evening social media post. Based on this request, I have agreed for the future benefits of the world and likewise the survival of a successful and prosperous Iran to cancel the attack subject to being able to rapidly make a deal. We've seen this before. Interestingly, just as we were kind of reaching the tail end of the strikes that we were hitting them with again and again, we started hearing about this Pickaxe Mountain and how Iran was, there was a lot of activity there, and it looks like maybe they were trying to restart their nuclear program in that area. And you're going, really? You guys are still trying to, even after we have bombed the snot out of you, you're still going after this, huh? Okay. So I don't know what the plan is here, and I certainly don't trust them any farther than I can throw them when they say, oh, no, we're not going to pursue a nuclear weapon, I promise. It's not going to happen. Yeah, sure, Habib, I believe you.
1: So let's assume that we don't get a successful deal.
0: Okay.
1: Then what?
0: Assume away. Then we go back to bombing.
1: And, just scorched earth?
0: I mean, we may have to. I mean, certainly we don't want to go after the citizens of Iran because 90% of them are not happy with their government and would really prefer not to be living under that. But, you know, once you get rid of the dual-use infrastructure, that is to say bridges are used by the military and civilians, Power is used by military and civilians. Water used by military and civilians. So we can, technically, we can bomb those things. You don't bomb neighborhoods because that's not dual use anything. That's
1: palaces,
0: just citizens.
1: Mosques?
0: We could hit, I don't know about a mosque. I know that okay. We can get away with hitting palaces. How many palaces are there?
1: I don't know.
0: Are there a lot of palaces in Iran?
1: I don't know. Where do those guys live?
0: Underground right now.
1: Caves?
0: I'm guessing they're living right now. They live
1: cave
0: about
1: busters.
0: 400 feet underground, most likely. Can't blame them for that. Hey, OPEC says they're going to start producing more oil in September. Yep.
1: You would think that the other oil-producing Arab nations around the Middle East would say to Iran, okay, it's enough now. You ought to understand. You don't want us to join in against you, do you?
0: Some of them have already.
1: Not as much vigor as they might.
0: I don't know. Look, these guys have been pariahs for the longest time. I mean, nobody really is buddies with Iran. Some of them do trade with Iran because they don't have a choice because, you know, they need the oil or whatever the case may be. But, when they start lobbing bombs at these other countries, if they think they're going to win them over that way, they're doing it exactly backwards.
1: I heard somebody say, this is not a 70-year war. This is a 1,600-year war.
0: Yeah, well, that's true. And that's something that I think America tends to forget, is that the Arab world views things in terms of thousands of years. I mean, they really think of things in terms of thousands of years. We think of things in terms of 20 minutes from now.
1: That's right.
0: We want it, and we want it now. They are an incredibly patient people. You may have heard about it already, the apartment complex in Homewood facing a lawsuit after buildings were condemned. There was a tenant by the name of Joshua Young. He got booted after the city of Homewood condemned one of the buildings there at Park at Buckingham apartment complex. He is now suing the owners and property managers at the complex. Said he began to notice black mold growing from his bathroom ceiling shortly after he moved in 2024. He reported the issue to management, said nothing was done there. He said he also encountered rats in his unit, water leaks, sewage backups, stray dogs, trash left in a public area, and repeated fire alarms that sounded for extended periods before being addressed or ceasing. Looking at some of the footage of the area and some of the walls and whatnot, and you just say, how does anybody let an apartment complex fall into this state? We are not hearing much from the owners, by the way. Various news organizations have reached out to them to get some sort of answers, and the most that we've gotten is, we're going to fix that stuff. And that's it. That's the comment and nothing else. Because it's a fair question. How do you let something fall into this state of disrepair?
1: You know, there had to have been complaints along the way.
0: Of course there were. I mean, this guy complained, and he got nothing out of it.
1: I mean, there's a little black mold.
0: Mm-hmm.
1: Tell us if it gets worse.
0: Yeah.
1: There's a little rat.
0: Uh-huh.
1: Tell us if there's a big one.
0: How little is it?
1: Sewage backup. How much backup?
0: Yeah, jeez. Yikes. Well, we'll see what comes of this. I wouldn't be surprised if other tenants join in on that lawsuit as well, and the owners end up having to cough up a little bit of rent money or something, because you got a class action lawsuit on your hands. These guys, they mad. 816 with Dixon and Vining, Talk 99.5, talk99.5.com. 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
2: Showers and thunderstorms will be pretty hard to come by as we go throughout our Monday, and it's going to still be a little on the cooler side, highs in the middle to upper 80s. Overnight tonight into our Tuesday, lows might be dipping down into the 60s, and Tuesday afternoon will be very similar to what we're going to see today. However, just a few degrees warmer, most of us hovering right around 90. And overall, for the rest of the work week, rain chances remain fairly slim. Highs remain in the upper 80s and lower 90s. I'm ABC 3340's Riley Blackwell on Talk 99.5.
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0: When I was a sophomore in high school in a band called Prophecy, I actually sang this song with that band. And I could hit every note. Can you believe this note, this voice could actually hit those notes? Yeah, well, it was a long time ago.
1: I don't know the song. What is
0: this? You don't know this song? Let me take you home tonight, Boston, off of the Boston album. Very first album.
1: I guess I only know the ones that are kind of the real rock.
0: You only know the hits.
1: That's correct.
0: I know.
1: Well, you played them. What are you talking
2: about? Pretty much
1: about?
2: Every single song on this album could have been a hit.
0: Absolutely.
1: Could have been. But if it wasn't...
2: It's sad that they only released like two or three.
0: If I'm not mistaken, this is last song on side two, I believe.
2: I think it was last song, period, on the album.
0: I mean, that's a memory right there. I can tell you which cut it was. Hitch a Ride, great song, fantastic song. Not really a commercial success. I did hear some deep cuts, would be played on the AOR station occasionally. But
2: nowadays, if you're a classic rock station, you can play every song off of this and Don't Look Back.
0: Absolutely. And you should. A Man I'll Never Be. Oh, what a great song.
1: So I have five songs on my list from this album.
0: What
1: More Than a Feeling, Peace of Mind, Long Time, Rock and Roll Man, Spoken.
0: Okay.
1: That's all kind of up to
2: fairly typical, yeah.
0: Yeah.
2: That's a pretty good cross-section of the album.
0: Yeah. Not too shabby. We'll allow it, but... 821.
1: We'll allow it. Thank you.
0: 821 with Dixon and Vining. he's Mark Spud Friedman, of course, in for the vacationing.
1: Of course.
0: Valerie Vining. 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There's something about having a date certain of sale and a date certain of close that is very attractive. And you are beating the system you're using right now, which is the price to price again, and then price again to price again. You know, you reach a point where, and even in this real estate market, which is a little uncertain, you put a price on something and you have no idea whether you've got that price right or not. It is so much guesswork. 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Great people, great job. You're going to love your experience with them. So will your listing agent, interestingly. All right, let's talk about Dana Bash and RFK Jr. This was on CNN, and it was their Sunday morning show. Dana Bash does their Sunday morning show. They got into the conversation about vaccines. It seems like Dana Bash was itching to have this conversation. It seemed like it was really important to her to have this conversation, that she absolutely positively wanted to discuss vaccines with RFK Jr. And, I find this humorous that so many people are talking about, the problem here is, we got 2,300 measles cases in the U.S. It's the most that we've had in a long time. And I say, and you think RFK Jr. is responsible for that? The man has only been in office for a year and a half, hardly enough time for word to spread about, gosh, don't vaccinate your kids, or, hey, vaccines are optional, you don't have to. Why don't you take a look at the 20 million illegal immigrants that poured across our border over the course of 4 years, the Biden presidency? My guess would be many of them were unvaccinated. Safe bet, you think? Yeah, are you ever going to turn your mic on?
1: I don't know. Yes.
0: Are you asleep?
1: Okay. Yes. Look, I'm going to put a sticky note right.
0: That's a good
1: turn
0: plan.
1: Your effing.
0: Yeah.
1: So But he is an anti-vaxxer.
0: Well, he's not an anti-vaxxer. He says, and quite reasonably so, we should take a good long look at why we are giving these kids so many vaccines, because the number of kids, number of vaccines for a newborn kid today between the ages of 0 and 6 years old is easily triple what you got. Easily triple. And you go, whoa, Spud managed to survive all this time. No, no one is saying that you shouldn't use the polio vaccine. That's
1: how about the measles vaccine?
0: This is the biggest red herring ever, is that people are always like, oh, you want people getting polio? No. No, polio is one we absolutely want to give people. Measles is one we absolutely want to give people. Diphtheria is a good one. Probably
1: a What's a bad
0: there.
1: One?
0: Considering the fact that there are now something on the verge of 90 that are on the schedule, it's not a question of a bad one. It's a question of why so many?
1: 90 vaccines?
0: 90 vaccines. Why so many?
1: Well, that's a good question. I don't know what each one does and what each one is, mm-hmm. but... If you're going to come out as we need to look at them, you need to start with, here's the ones that are not touchable.
0: Right.
1: These are the untouchables.
0: I agree.
1: You must get this, you must get this, you must get this. These are the ones that are optional.
0: Yeah, I think that's a wise idea. And I think we ought to start probably with the ones that everybody can agree upon. Polio, measles, rubella, you know, it's the stuff that nobody wants to get. Highly contagious
1: chicken
0: diseases.
1: Chickenpox?
0: See, I disagree. My daughter got the chickenpox vaccine. Guess what? She got chickenpox anyway. Didn't matter.
1: Okay.
0: Why did we do? You didn't get a chickenpox vaccine.
1: No. Nope.
0: Neither did I.
1: But I got chickenpox.
0: So did I. And you know what?
1: We never got it. How about shingles now?
0: I don't have shingles yet.
1: Nor do I.
0: Only a matter of time, though.
1: Probably. Think so, too.
0: There's a shot you can get for that, by the way, if you're interested. But you're an adult, and you can make up your own mind about it.
2: It's not covered by insurance.
0: No. The real argument that you got between Dana Bash and RFK Jr. has to do with autism. And she says, oh, yeah, you're one of these people. You always say that vaccines cause autism. He said, I'm not saying that at all. He said, now, there have been some studies that actually showed, two studies that showed the base vaccines that kids get actually were leading to, there is a connection between them and autism. The DPT shot, the one we were just talking about, or
1: yes.
0: DTP. He said that one was actually linked to autism. There's a study that clearly shows it. Oh, there have been 7,500 studies that show there's no connection whatsoever. Well, here's the thing. Let's say that I hand you some eggs, and then I hand you some flour, then I hand you some sugar, then I hand you some yeast.
1: I got it.
0: And then
1: I'm following here.
0: Some powdered sugar, and maybe a little bit of milk, and you say, I thought you were going to give me a cake, you know? I did. It's an IKEA cake. You have to build it yourself.
1: That's right.
0: But when they go and do these studies, given the fact that really it's 72 vaccines that are recommended now, 72 vaccines for kids. The other 18 are just suggested. 72 are recommended. 72 are what you're going to get from your child's doctor because the AMA says so. And they will go and they will say, well, we're going to test this one. Oh, no, that doesn't do anything. Vaccine ones. Now we're going to test this one. Okay. Now that one doesn't seem to have any problems. Let's test this one over here. Oh, no, that doesn't seem to have any problems. Are you testing these in conjunction with one another? Because we're giving a kid all 72. And I think it might be time that you start looking at combinations of vaccines and how they might work together in a child's body and what the problems they might cause under those circumstances. That's all RFK was saying, is we need to, you know, really take a good long look at this. We never have. And she's over there, oh, no, there's been 7,500 studies and it's gone on and on. And this science is settled. He said, you know, you're leaning on the experts. Just this past week, we found out Anthony Fauci, the expert for COVID, was wrong about everything. Wrong. Not a little bit wrong. Wrong about everything having to do with it. That should make you stop and question the experts, I think. Dana doesn't want to. I think there's a lot of people in the media that don't want to.
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4: Showers and thunderstorms will be pretty hard to come by as we go throughout our Monday, and it's going to still be a little on the cooler side, highs in the middle to upper 80s. Overnight tonight into our Tuesday, lows might be dipping down into the 60s, and Tuesday afternoon will be very similar to what we're going to see today. However, just a few degrees warmer, most of us hovering right around 90, and overall for the rest of the work week, rain chances remain fairly slim, highs remain in the upper 80s and lower 90s. I'm ABC 3340's Riley Blackwell on Talk 99.5.
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0: 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Mark Spud Friedman in for the vacationing Valerie Vining. She will be out all week, but we'll have a cavalcade of people coming through here. Spud is only here today. Today only. One show only.
1: I am my own cavalcade.
0: That's right. Popular frozen pizza brand.
1: Yes.
0: Put 50 toppings on one crust.
2: That seems like a lot.
1: 50 different kinds?
0: 50 different toppings, or so they say. Red Baron, in honor of its 50th anniversary, announced a limited edition Supreme pizza with 50 toppings on a classic crust. The brand shared the news on Instagram with a caption, "For our 50th anniversary, we supremified our Supreme pizza and then supremed it some more." And a slideshow of pizza that gets supremified with each click of the arrow. "I counted through the toppings," writes this blogger. "Through the topping graphic on Red Baron's site, because apparently that's how I chose to spend part of my Sunday morning. From what I could tell, the list includes everything from pepperoni, sausage, bacon, ham, seasoned beef, seasoned chicken, and pineapple, to roasted mushrooms, black olives, jalapenos, roasted red onion, caramelized onions, tomatoes, spinach, cilantro, parsley, oregano, several peppers, and a lot of cheese. And by a lot of cheese, I mean mozzarella, provolone, parmesan, romana, fontina, Monterey Jack, yellow cheddar, and white cheddar all appear to be involved." Whew. "Now, are we being a little generous with the definition of 50 toppings here? Perhaps. Some ingredients seem to reappear in slightly different forms, colors, and cuts. But that means the array of diced green peppers, julienne green peppers, yellow peppers, and red peppers, green chilies, diced green chilies, sliced green chilies, multiple pepperonis, multiple onions, and several mushroom moments." But it's fine. It's the 50th anniversary. We can let everyone have some fun. How would you even eat this? Would your mouth be able to separate the flavors?
1: I don't know. I'm worried about carrying it out to my car. How much must it?

0: way.
1: Well, it's a frozen pizza, so yeah, you get Kroger's to deliver it for you.
0: All the way into my oven.
1: Could you bring this all the way in and put it in the oven for me?
2: Great. A couple of movers, get it out of the freezer, put it in the oven, yeah.
1: The Crocker Moving Services. They got a two-hour rate. It's great.
0: That's right. Minimum. bring me a chiffereau, a buffet, bring me two chairs and a couple of stools and a frozen Baron 50 pizza.
1: I had a teacher, Mr. Oh, gosh, no, I've forgotten his name. He had a very long beard. He was, I found out later, also a Methodist minister. I did not know that while I was in school, but I was told that later, and I thought, oh, that does make sense. He had that kind of style, you know? But he was talking about the great influx of immigrants into the United States in the early, 1900s.
0: Right, you know? Right around the turn of the century.
1: Right.
0: That century.
1: And he discussed, he did this by giving us two recipes, which he made us write down, which I thought was interesting. One of them was a recipe for stew, and the other was a recipe for homemade pizza. And at the end of the class, he explained why he gave us those two recipes, because the stew, actually everything melded together, and it all, you know, tasted like one thing. You're getting stew. It tastes like stew. You know, whatever else you put in there, it's stew.
0: Right.
1: The pizza, on the other hand, each ingredient individually stood out as its own. A little bit of sausage, a little bit of pepperoni, a little bit of mushrooms, a little bit of green pepper. And I noticed this when I'm eating a good pizza, one that I made myself, that I can actually taste each individual ingredient as it hits your taste buds. And I prefer it that way.
0: What's your maximum number then? I'm guessing it's less than 50.
1: Absolutely. I think you get much beyond 7, and you probably are way out of line. I can do as little as 3.
0: What would be your go-to 3?
1: I love pepperoni, mushrooms, black olives or green peppers. Either one is good, yeah. But, you know, if you want to really taste the flavors, don't let them cover each other up, you know. Right. It doesn't make any sense. Anyway, the point, Mr. Bruce was his name, the point Mr. Bruce was trying to make was, you can come to the United States and you can dive into the stew and just be a part of the mix, or you can be a part of the pizza individually standing out with your own flavor, but still you're part of the pizza, you know? And I thought that was rather interesting. It stuck with me. He was right to teach it to us that way, because it really has stuck with me for all these years. 40 years later, I still remember. I forgot his name for a second, but I still remember the lesson that we learned there. And it's becoming kind of irritating to me that we have people that come to this country legally or illegally. Let's just handle those that come legally for a moment now. They will come here and they will insist on having their own culture and insist on continuing to speak their language and have their own flag hanging up in front of their house or whatever. They're doing the standout individual thing, but they're not being part of the pizza.
0: No, it's a side item.
1: Yeah. And that's really annoying to me, because I look at them and say, how dare you? How dare you come to this country and then act like you never left home? You know, you're taking advantage of everything we have in the United States. You just heard the promo where I went on and on about how great we have freedom of speech and the right to bear arms and freedom to assemble and freedom of religion and all the great stuff that we have in the United States of America, stuff that you probably didn't have in your home country, which is one of the reasons you wanted to come here. And when you did, you decided that you were just going to steadfastly pretend you were still back in your home country, but take advantage of all the stuff that we're offering here. No, get on the pizza, damn it. You have to get on the pizza. You got to be a part of the pizza. It's unacceptable. Does that mean that you can't still hang out with people in your own community? No, but you got to get out. You got to speak English. I tell you what, I would never, in a million years, move to Italy and not learn the language. That is insulting. It is absolutely insulting to me that we have people that come here and refuse to learn the damn language.
0: When I look at places I might run to if the U.S. got unbearable, it almost always the first criteria is they speak English.
1: Yeah, it's got to be an English-speaking place for you.
0: That's for me.
1: That's good. Now, yeah, look, you can
0: There are a lot of English-speaking places where it may not be the primary language.
1: Right.
0: Israel would be an example. Everyone speaks
1: English. If the United States gets too rough for you, I'm not sure Israel is the solution.
0: No, it's really not on the list, but it isn't a good example of where they speak English.
1: Yes, they do. They speak a lot of English there. I will say that, you know, Ireland, great place.
0: Yes.
1: A little chilly.
0: Yes.
1: But I wouldn't move to the UK. I don't think I would get into London. That they're having as many problems over there. Look, all I have to do is go back and watch some of these videos from the World Cup and all the people that were coming here and ranting and raving about how much they love the United States of America. And look at where they were from. One guy from South Africa, he basically described South Africa as a hellhole for white people. There's just no living there. He says, I couldn't even walk down the street like I am here without being accosted, molested, attacked in some way. I'm just like, whoa, South Africa sounds terrible for white people. I don't think you want to be there. Some of them did come, in fact, from Great Britain, came from London. They're like, we don't have anything like this. I was told that there were going to be people shooting each other in the streets.
0: That's
1: here.
0: Exactly,
1: he says,
0: right.
1: Crime in London is much higher than where I am now in Dallas or whatever.
0: And now we have the Moroccans trying to escape to Spain.
1: Yeah.
0: And getting over on that, the last report is, they got sent. Italy said, hell no.
1: Yeah.
0: We're not taking those people just because they escaped into your land.
1: Right. Exactly.
0: I think the EU could be fracturing.
1: Oh, they're in trouble. They're in serious
0: trouble.
1: They
0: may revert to a trade organization, each with their own laws, their own borders, their own, maybe even their own currency.
1: Yeah. Well, I mean, you saw what happened with the UK. They did the Brexit thing. And I think there are a lot of others that are looking at that and saying, this may have been a misjudgment on our part.
0: The UK may get to the point where they expel some of those immigrants for no other reason than we don't want you here. You've now taken over some places we can't even go anymore.
1: There is a big Reclaim Britain movement that is taking place, and it does involve packing those people up and sending them back to their country of origin. Because, look, when you take in refugees from a war, like they did with Syria, they took a lot of Syrian refugees in. You don't know whether you're getting the good guys or the bad guys. Yeah, all you know is that you're getting some of the guys that were, victims of victims of the war. Everyone's a victim of a war. If you're in a war, chances are good you're
0: That's
1: a victim.
0: That's right.
1: So,
0: every single person in Russia, every single person in Ukraine, right now could come to the U.S.
1: Yeah, you're going to be getting the bad and the good. You're going to be taking the victims as well as the victimizers. And you can't tell one from the other without a program. So I do believe that I don't know when the tipping point is going to take place. For some reason, they keep electing even more liberal prime ministers over there. Like Keir Starmer was not a great, he was a little on the lefty side. And they just, let's get rid of that guy. Put someone even farther left in. I'm like, who do you think you are, Chicago? Come on.
0: So to reduce this down a little more to a micro level, you see people fleeing the blue states to run to red states. Mm. Now, that's not an opinion. The maps and the census tells you that, and they're still voting blue.
1: Sometimes they do, yes.
0: So they may flip these states into exactly what they escaped.
1: What they were trying to get away from. Yeah, it's sad to me how many people, and I know, look, I eat, sleep, live, and breathe this stuff. You know, this is what I do all day, every day. I study politics. I study economics. I study current events, what's going on out there, so I can break them down and tell them to you in a fairly simplistic way that's easy to understand. Your average American has got, banking to do, and he's got to get to the dry cleaner by the time they close at 5, and he's got to drop off his kids or his grandkids, or, there's a lot of stuff that's involved in their lives that doesn't involve this. So they look around at how society is crumbling, and they don't really understand why. They don't know what has happened here. Not your average talk radio listener. They're smarter than the average bear. But it's amazing how many people are just mystified. Well, how come everything's falling apart here? Well, it's falling apart because of X, Y, and Z. These are the things that lead to the downfall of society.
0: And even more micro, New York City is going to be a tremendous experiment that'll fail.
1: Oh, it's going to be a disaster.
0: And then they're going to say, why did this fail? Because you spent more money than you had.
1: Yeah.
0: Just like it fails in your house.
1: Exactly.
0: If you spend more money, you don't need Dave Ramsey to tell you that if you spend more than you have, you're going negative every month, and eventually you've got to catch up or go bankrupt.
1: Yeah.
0: Now, I don't know what happens if New York goes bankrupt.
1: Well, the first thing they do is they turn to the president at the time, maybe J.D. Vance by then, and say, hey, can we get a bailout? And the president says, no, you created this situation. You're going to have to figure it out on your own. And of course, I can tell you the one thing that I will guarantee you is that it will not be Mom Donnie's fault. He will absolutely, oh, no, this was inevitable. There was nothing we could do about this. It was just, this just.
0: You should have seen how bad it was going to be if I didn't do
1: it. Oh, that's a classic, yes. That is a classic indeed. So incredibly bizarre and sad. 847 with Dixon Devine. Talk 99.5, talk99.5.com.
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6: 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Hueytown Pawn has the law enforcement Glocks back in stock. That rhymes. These are guns that were previously issued to law enforcement agencies in multiple calibers, by the way. And Tommy's got a program where he is able to buy these after they've been taken out of service. The police departments will replace these very fine Glocks, and Tommy gets them in batches. And he's got them on sale right now for $399 at Hueytown Pawn. 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Y'all go see Tommy and Adam today.
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12: Showers and thunderstorms will be pretty hard to come by as we go throughout our Monday, and it's going to still be a little on the cooler side, highs in the middle to upper 80s. Overnight tonight into our Tuesday, lows might be dipping down into the 60s, and Tuesday afternoon will be very similar to what we're going to see today. However, just a few degrees warmer, most of us hovering right around 90, and overall for the rest of the work week, rain chances remain fairly slim, highs remain in the upper 80s and lower 90s. I'm ABC 3340's Riley Blackwell on Talk 99.5.
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0: You know who really hated this song? Roger Taylor, the drummer. Because he was like, there's nothing for me to do.
1: It's kind of just a not very many fills.
0: Pretty much straightforward snare and bass and little hi-hat. Look, Roger Taylor, one of the better drummers, probably one of the most underrated rock drummers there is.
1: Agreed.
0: Out there. He also had great tone. So he hated this song because he didn't get to do much. And he also hated Another One Bites the Dust because he had to flatten the sound of his drums to the point where there was no tone at all. And he was like, oh, I hate this. Why are you doing this to me? It's like, well, that's what the song calls for, buddy.
1: The tone of a drum is based primarily on two factors, the radius and the tension?
0: Yes, that's correct.
1: Okay, so I listen not nearly as keenly as you do, and I don't have the expertise, but it seems to me, who was the drummer for Jimi Hendrix? Mitch Mitchell?
0: Mitch Mitchell, yes.
1: Had the highest pitched drums I can remember.
0: Yeah, he really did. Now, some of that may be the recording, the way they were recorded back in the day. Yeah, could have been.
1: It was, how do you get them? I mean, I guess it could be a very small radius and strung very tight. Not the snare part. It's the skin part?
0: Yeah, well, absolutely the skin part. And it could be just, it could be a regular radius, but stretched very, very tight, which I don't care for, you know. I don't want it real rattly either. We play 50s and 60s stuff, and a lot of stuff from that era is a little rattly, so I'm not exactly era perfect. But I don't care. My goal is to try to make the song sound as good as humanly possible. I also don't play the exact same drum parts because a lot of them are very boring and very strange, just like that one. You know, there's a lot of just, you know,
1: you
0: boom,
1: told
0: chick,
1: me,
0: boom, chick, boom, chick.
1: You told me Mark Lantner, when he was doing a Rolling Stones thing, said Charlie Watts is just plays.
0: There's
1: hardly any fills.
0: There was one song, I can't remember what it was, but he said there's not a fill in the entire song. It's just Charlie Watts keeping time. And I find that funny. Charlie Watts was actually a brilliant jazz drummer, and he only got involved in the Rolling Stones because he wanted to make money so that he could support his jazz band.
1: It worked.
0: So they could travel. Yeah, he did okay.
1: It worked.
0: He did okay. Alabama Men's Clinic, they wanted to talk to you about your testosterone level. Where are you on the scale? Are you between 600 and 900? If you're low, it's time to get it back up where it needs to be. And they can do that for you. $99 initial consultation. Find out where you stand and then discuss a plan for getting the testosterone into your body. I can tell you this. It's not going to happen with an over-the-counter pill. Those things can raise your testosterone by no more than 20%. And if you're starting off way low, 20% ain't going to get you there. So that, and that's, by the way, best case scenario, 20%. Most of them can't even do 10%. But they do love to talk a good game. I can tell you that between the experts at the Alabama Men's Clinic and all of the various and sundry tools that they have, you are going to improve your life exponentially simply by making your first appointment. 598-7000 is the telephone number, 598-7000. You can also reach them online, make an appointment on their website, alabamamensclinic.com. TJ says, I saw Masters of the Universe in theaters the week it opened. It was a great time, and my son really enjoyed it. Very unfortunate that it made no money at the box office. Yeah, you hate that when a movie that you really enjoyed, Knox Goes Away was the one that I saw, that I was alone in the theater. It was in theaters for 1 week. It vanished. Great movie. If you get the chance to track it down, you should. Reason weather is harder to predict, says McGee. It's because the guy with the bad knee retired. Yeah.
2: I see where he went there.
0: I'm telling you, I'm going to start calling my dog Cersei Span, because she can tell you when it's going to rain well before it does. I mean, on Saturday when the sky was nice and clear and blue and everything like that, she was over in the corner shaking, and I was like, clearly something is on the way. And about an hour and a half later, boom, there it was. Yep, it came. Like,
1: wow.
0: She's that
1: good.
0: So she
1: doesn't need to hear the thunder.
0: Oh, no,
1: maybe
0: no.
1: She does, and we don't hear it ourselves.
0: I think it's a change in the atmosphere that she senses, that she's able to tell.
1: Wow.
0: Something's going to happen. It was raining at the airport Saturday at 8 p.m. when we tried to land, says Mary Jo. They won't let them stand outside to guide the planes in when there's lightning outside. I could see that. Philip drops a line, prophecy rocks. Yes. That used to be one of our catchphrases. Those were the days. CLE forever. The doctors won't let you split the vaccines by what you want or don't want. It's all or nothing. My grandbabies are unvaccinated and very healthy. The amount of vaccines are way too many. It may depend upon the doctor, Bridget. It may depend upon the doctor.
1: Do you think she included polio and mumps and measles and diphtheria, or just the ones that aren't required for school?
0: I don't know. I can tell you that if everyone else is vaccinated for polio, you shouldn't get it, right?
1: That's correct.
0: Yeah, okay. So,
1: but what if there are two people that are not?
0: Then you're screwed.
1: That's it.
0: You're both going to end up in wheelchairs.
1: That, I wonder if that would be considered child abuse.
0: It could be. On the other hand, you know, injecting your kid with all these vaccines might be child abuse, too. I don't know. Let's see. Scott says, Richard, rumor has it you once sang Seven Bridges Road with all the parts harming by yourself when you were younger. Yes, it's true. I did. I was able to sing all parts at the same time, Scott. That's how good I am, or was back in the day. Little Caesars has a three-meat treat pizza that I love, says Jerry. Three-meat? Okay. That's a lot of meat. I've never been a fan of the all-the-meats pizza.
1: That's what I like.
0: Really?
1: I'll get, somebody says to me, let's get a pizza, what do you want on there? Just put what you like, I'll eat it.
0: Yeah.
1: Ground beef, pepperoni, ham, sausage, and mushrooms.
0: How very carnivore of you.
1: Yes.
0: Davenport's, my absolute favorite Davenport's pizza. Pacific Veggie. It's really great pizza.
1: Really?
0: Oh, I love it. I absolutely love it. But I'm usually with people who are like, no, you got to put some meat on there. Okay, all right, fine. Jeez. Every time I walk through Costco, I hear 12 damn languages. Pathetic. Why the hell are they here anyway? Oh, that's right. Greed, says Don. Don't you love it when the sheets are warm from the dryer? Jim from Foley, formerly Inverness, my high school offered 5 foreign languages. I took 2 years of Canadian.
1: A? Did you make an A?
2: Very polite. Very, very polite.
1: I made an A.
0: Proof the Bible can get political. Ecclesiastes 10:2. The heart of the wise inclines to the right. The heart of the foot of the fool to the left. Okay. I'm having difficulty reading my own screen here. England has a fight on their hands if they want to take that country back. I agree, Drew. They're going to struggle a lot with that. But sometimes all it takes is a few very wise policy changes. A lot of people thought while Biden was in office, there's no way we'll be able to straighten this out. Took Trump about 3 months. I mean, he knows what he's doing. Makes a difference.
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4: The Alabama Republican Party met this past weekend to prepare for the upcoming midterm elections. This also includes special elections that are going to be happening this month in the state of Alabama regarding 4 congressional districts. The meeting of the party members and the Republican Executive Committee is the first one to be held with the new ALGOP chairman, Scott Stadhagen. One of the major issues addressed during that meeting was the closed primary issue, especially after the Alabama Democrat Party's vice chairwoman, Tabitha Eisner, encouraged Democrat voters to cross over in the special primary elections and influence the outcome of Republican candidates for the upcoming November general election. The party voted unanimously to update the party's platform to be in full support of closing primaries and having a party registration. I'll be back with more Alabama stories after this.
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4: The Alabama School Superintendent, Dr. Eric Mackey, says that artificial intelligence is here to stay, and it's now the task of educators in Alabama to help students utilize it ethically and properly. 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
4: I'm Andrea Tice.
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10: 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That rhymes. These are guns that were previously issued to law enforcement agencies in multiple calibers, by the way. 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

0: 9:06 with Dixon and Vining. Mark Spud Friedman in for the vacationing Valerie Vining today. Tomorrow you will have another lawyer, Catherine Kyatt. What is it with me and the lawyers? Why do I keep having the lawyers come by? Wednesday, it's Matt Nicholson.
1: He's not a lawyer.
2: He's not a lawyer.
0: No, he's not. He's a resident driver. That's what I heard. I don't even know what that means.
1: Baby driver.
0: Just fun to say. Okay, here's what's going on today. We got no rain in the forecast to speak of. 86 for a high. Tomorrow, maybe a chance of rain, 89. Wednesday, yes, rain, 91. At least that's what they're claiming now. Things may change between now and then, obviously. I've never felt the need to say that more often than I have this year, because it has changed a lot, and we've been wrong a lot, and nobody likes to be wrong, and we certainly don't want to be held responsible for it, but we're doing the best we can over here, okay? 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I don't know if you've been following what's going on in the WNBA, but, you know, this is a, I'm going to say, an 85-15 issue. Men in women's sports, right?
1: You think it's as much as 15?
0: I think it's, you know, 10 to 15.
1: Okay.
0: Yeah, I mean, 90-10, 85-15, not unreasonable. And what I mean by that is 85% of people are on the side of, no, men do not, biological men do not belong in women's sports. They can call themselves trans women. They can call themselves whatever they want. In reality, they were born a man. Biologically, they are a man. Biologically, they have XY chromosomes. They have no place in women's sports. End of story. And 85% of people believe that. Why in the WNBA do we have a preponderance of coaches and owners who fall in that 10 to 15%? I do not understand it. You are in charge of and responsible for a women's professional sporting team, and somehow you're on the side of putting men in women's sports. You know what it would take? You know, this is what I really do.
1: I'm ready, but I'm ready for
0: you.
1: This.
0: Have an idea already.
1: Yeah, I'm right on the same wavelength with you. Go ahead.
0: I mean, do you think we could somehow get one guy?
1: That's it.
0: One guy. Let's say a college graduate, played basketball in college, suddenly decide, you know what? I'm trans. I've decided I'm actually a woman.
1: Right.
0: Grow the hair out, join the WNBA. And I'm talking literally first year out of college, this guy would make mincemeat of all the competition and the people on his own team.
1: Correct.
0: I mean, it wouldn't even be close.
1: That's right.
0: Is that what it's going to take for these women in the WNBA to suddenly go, hey, this was a bad idea. We shouldn't have done this.
1: A man with a long beard and, you know, looked like a scraggly old man just won one of the women's poker open tournaments.
0: Really?
1: It's a, you know, and there are no, they're complaining. What is it? Is it you want flag football? One of y'all want to try to guard Odell Beckham Jr.?
0: It's amazing to me.
1: Hell, Shaq is 50. He could go out and which one of those ladies is going to guard Shaq?
0: Nobody. Ain't nobody going to even try.
1: Right.
0: It truly is astounding to me that, I mean, look, there are facts that really don't care about your feelings, and one of them is this. Florence Griffith Joyner set the world record for the 200-meter run for women in 1988. I think that's correct. I think it was 1988. It was either 88 or 92, okay? It has never been broken by a woman. That record has never been broken by a woman. It still stands today. It's been broken somewhere in the neighborhood of 700 times by high school boys.
1: Right.
0: I mean, that's all you need to know. So, like, if you take a look at those facts and you can't say, but there's really no discernible difference in athletic ability between men and women, then why did we ever divide the sports? Why did we ever decide that we should have two different sports?
1: That's the best question. Why are there women's sports at all?
0: Mm-hmm.
1: Because
0: they'd never make the men's team.
1: That's correct.
0: That's really what it comes down to.
1: There's hard. Serena Williams couldn't beat the 100th best man player in the world. That's not a knock on Serena Williams.
0: No, it's not. Absolutely not. You have the the U.S. women's team, World Cup team, recently play a 15U team, which was out of middle school, basically. 15 and under is what you're talking about, boys. And it was a 0-0 draw. But the last time they did it, it was the boys beat them like 4-0. 4-0, excuse me. I'm trying to use the soccer terminology
1: on the pitch.
0: Here. Yeah, that's on good. The pitch,
1: yes.
0: I say.
1: God, I got you. You're right with it.
0: I mean,
1: you're
0: and let me tell you something. This is the World Cup winning women's team, okay? They are as good as any female soccer team could ever be. And they were struggling with 15-year-old boys, okay? So this is where I look at the WNBA. And it's not even about... It's not about trying to argue the science of it or anything like that. It's a question of you're looking at your coaches and your owners and you're saying, why aren't you trying to protect women? Why aren't you trying to protect women's sports?
1: That's right. That was kind of what your main function is, the minorities.
0: I would think so.
1: Now you got a minority within a minority.
0: Yeah. That's a bizarre situation.
1: And then I've seen these films of these young boys wrestling in women's wrestling tournaments.
0: Mm.
1: And they slam this girl around like crazy, and the parent walks out there and says, I'm taking my kid out.
0: Yeah. As well they should. You've got to protect your own women, you know? I mean, crazy not.
1: How about the LPGA? Is there a single LPGA golfer out there that's hitting it as far as the men are? No.
0: Why
1: is that?
0: That's why they have ladies' tees.
1: That's right.
0: Last I checked.
1: Exactly.
0: That's why they have ladies' tees.
1: Okay, we've solved that problem.
0: Over. Well, as much as it can be done.
2: Have we now?
0: $360 million for Spider-Man Brand New Day. And Steve only gave it 7.5 stars. You want to
2: but I knew it was going to be. I knew it was going to be a hit. I mean, of that, there's no doubt because, and we've talked about it. I mentioned it during the review. If there is one superhero that seems to be almost impervious to who's playing the character or whatever, it seems to be Spider-Man.
0: It's true, but what if he were being played by a woman? Oh yeah, that's
2: we tried that.
0: Yeah.
2: Madame Web.
0: Madame Web didn't work, did it? What if he's being played by Nicolas Cage? Oh yeah, that's on.
2: Well, let's give that a shot, shall we?
0: I watched the first episode of that, and I just walked away. It was a Spider-Noir. I was like, no, don't think so. I like Nicolas Cage. I like Spider-Man. This is just too weird for me. I could not get into it at all. I'm notorious for giving up after one episode, because I'm like, if you don't hook me within the first 60 minutes of your show, or 48 minutes, however long you are, why should I give you a second try?
2: I mean, that way with books in high school that I was assigned in English.
1: Oh, boy.
0: I'll go about 100 pages into a book before I decide whether or not I'm going to stick with it.
2: I've always said, if you don't catch me in the first chapter, I better be really interested in what it is that you're writing about. Otherwise, I'm gone.
0: For the most part, I've stuck to that except for when it came to The Girl with the Dragon Tattoo. I kept going on that one. I plowed through that. Boy, that's a long, long book with not a lot happening in it until the end. And I'm just, oh, my God. I don't know why. And then I read the next two in the series, and they were better, significantly better. Because once you got to the end of the first one, it was like, oh, okay, now I got it. And then things began happening. It made sense. But I also now I just read authors that I know I like, you know? Like, why even go and pick up something that you're not sure of? The last time I did that, I picked up a book by, I can't remember, Rob. Last name was Rob. It's another authoress who actually just writes under this name. And I got about a chapter and I was like, nope, voting no. This one's going back to Goodwill or wherever, you know, can't do it nonetheless. 9:15 with Dixon and Vining. 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It's coming up next. Stick around.
3: 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They'll make you hungry. 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
13: Showers and thunderstorms will be pretty hard to come by as we go throughout our Monday, and it's going to still be a little on the cooler side, highs in the middle to upper 80s. Overnight tonight into our Tuesday, lows might be dipping down into the 60s, and Tuesday afternoon will be very similar to what we're going to see today. However, just a few degrees warmer, most of us hovering right around 90. And overall, for the rest of the work week, rain chances remain fairly slim. Highs remain in the upper 80s and lower 90s. I'm ABC 3340's Riley Blackwell on Talk 99.5.
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0: 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Mark Spud Friedman with us for another, 40 minutes or so, and then we kick him out the door when I leave. And kick him all the way down the steps, out to his car, where he belongs. It's Monday.
1: Yes, August the 3rd.
0: Mm-hmm.
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0: Looking for 86 degrees for a high today. 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
2: Well, Major League Baseball's trade deadline happens today, 5 o'clock Central Time. There are still moves that can and likely will be made. There was a big move that happened over the weekend. Detroit Tigers shipped off two-time AL Cy Young Award winner Tarik Skubal to the two-time defending World Series champion LA Dodgers. Now, why would I mention this on a show where, for the most part, here in the state of Alabama, people are like, it's baseball, whatever. Well, think about it for a moment. Give me an opportunity here. The Dodgers have made themselves better. That's the easy part of it, right? Add one of the best pitchers on an already stout starting pitching staff. But go deeper. Look at the Dodgers' payroll. At the beginning of the 2026 season, not now, the beginning of the 2026 season, the Dodgers' payroll, $395.8 million. Second place, New York Mets, $30 million less, almost. The Mets stand at $367.9. New York Yankees started the year at $325.4 million. Hard to believe they've been outspent by $70 million. Philadelphia Phillies, Toronto Blue Jays are also over $300 million. San Diego Padres, Boston Red Sox clock in both at more than $250 million. Compare that to the bottom of the standings when it comes to payroll for the entire team. Three teams don't even top $100 million. They are the Tampa Bay Rays, the Cleveland Guardians, and then you have the lowly Florida Marlins, who began the season with a payroll of $77.3 million, and they're selling off some of their higher-paid players. Okay. This shows that there is no hard salary cap in Major League Baseball. This is really the only one of the four major sports that doesn't have a salary cap at all. NFL has a hard cap. It's made many a team scramble to get under the cap to begin a season. The NBA, ever since they instituted one all the way back in the 1980s, has always had something that's been unofficially called the Bird Rule. Allows one superstar player not to count against the salary cap. It was so that teams like the Boston Celtics could keep major superstars like Larry Bird. And the NHL actually lost a season over instituting a salary cap, but it is now in place. This might be the last thing. This last thing that I just talked about, that trade for Tarik Skubal for the Dodgers, may just be the thing that ends up happening in Major League Baseball, too. Collective bargaining agreement between Major League Baseball and the Players Association is up at the end of the season, and it's believed that the owners are going to do a hard push to put in a salary cap. But with those kind of salaries, the players have fought long and hard against it. One would understand that. I mean, heck, you know, you got guys that are now saying that we can make $50, $60, $70 million a year. Why would they be fighting for a salary cap, right? So they don't want it. Leaves the majors head honchos right now, again, instituting a tax on payrolls that exceed a certain threshold. But if you're a baseball fan, be prepared. Could be, potentially, a long, drawn-out, nasty fight over putting in a salary cap. If the players to accept it, I would expect that they would ask for a salary floor, which would mean teams, those like, you know, the ones that are under $100 million, having to raise their payroll. As to what it would be, I don't know. I don't even know where you cap it, truth be told. Because the amount of money these guys are making, it'd be hard to cap it at $250 million. And that's saying something, because that's a pretty hefty margin when it comes to playing or paying 25 players.
0: $250 million.
2: Mm-hmm.
0: Good Lord. Wow. I really understand now Brad Pitt's speech about the Oakland A's, saying there's every other team, then there's about a mile of crap, and then there's us.
2: Uh-huh.
0: Because that's where the Oakland A's were on their...
2: And that's where the Florida Marlins are now.
0: Yeah.
1: And the Oakland A's are still there.
0: Yeah.
1: And people talk about what a great... general manager of the L.A. Dodgers have said, put him in Pittsburgh.
0: Yeah.
1: Then talk to me about how good he is.
0: That's exactly right. I mean, you know, look, you can buy titles. In fact, the Marlins did it 1 year, as I recall.
2: They did, yeah, 97.
0: Wayne Huizenga, I think, he stacked his deck with as many great players as he possibly could, signed them all to one-year contracts, won the World Series, and then disbanded the team and sold them, you know?
2: Yeah, exactly. Like, they either traded him or let him go via free agency.
0: Yeah, but he got what he wanted. He got a ring, you know? You can do that. You can do that in basketball as well.
2: Mm-hmm.
0: We've seen it done a time or two. But, you know, it does destroy the parity of the concept of the, you know, the idea that what you're looking for is everybody has a fair shot.
1: Do you want parity?
0: I don't want it to be too even, but it is. Let me. When I was a kid,
2: you don't want it to be too uneven either.
0: I so misunderstood how sports worked. I thought we played baseball all year, and then every year the Yankees and the Dodgers would play for the World Series. I just thought that's what it was.
1: And
0: it
1: was kind of like, was
0: because that's what it was when I was growing up, and that gets a little tiresome, you know. I think it's fascinating when you have some of the other teams that, you know, actually make. I remember when the Rays were in it. They didn't win, of course, but I thought it was fascinating that they managed to get a shot in there, got the leg up. The Twins did win it 1 year. Atlanta,
1: Arizona.
0: Atlanta was in it for many, many years. It was always great until Bobby Cox started coaching. You know, I mean, he would sit there on the bench and let things go the way they were supposed to, and then suddenly, oh, we get in the playoffs, and he'd start to swap pitchers out. Well, statistically, we need a right-hander here. No, leave him in. Smoltz is doing great. Leave him alone. What's wrong with you? Anyway, managed to win that shortened season. I think they won the World Series that. The year I boycotted baseball.
2: 94, no, Atlanta won 95.
0: 95?
2: Yeah.
0: I was still boycotting baseball. I was really upset.
1: I never understood that either. Why would you boycott something you like? If you don't like it, it's not boycotting. It's just rejecting.
0: That's true.
1: I mean, I don't boycott soccer. I just don't watch
0: it. You just don't care for it. Yeah, I understand.
1: And then, unfortunately, NASCAR falls into that same category. But Scooble was clearly a pitcher every team in the whole major leagues would have wanted on their team.
0: Mm-hmm. Yeah.
1: The Dodgers can afford him, and they've only technically rented him.
2: Yeah,
0: that's true.
1: Because as soon as this season's over and Scott Boras starts talking, the Dodgers either going to have to pony up a huge amount again, or somebody else will pony up a huge amount. But Detroit just couldn't afford to pay him.
2: No, sure. I mean, you know, he is going to be a guy who's going to be one of the highest, if not the highest paid pitcher ever in Major League Baseball history. The Tigers, the Rays, the Guardians, these guys, they're not going to be able to afford him. He's going to L.A. or New York, maybe Boston. That's really about the only teams that can afford him.
0: What about the Savannah Bananas? They might be a
2: luck with that.
1: They're raking in the coin.
2: Luck with that.
0: I love it when I see people who go like, they're ruining baseball. The Savannah Bananas are mocking the sport and they're ruining. Yeah, like the Harlem Globetrotters ruined
2: basketball.
0: Really.
1: That's right.
0: You know, you don't like it, don't watch them. It's just
1: that's
0: that simple.
1: Exactly. It's entertainment. It's not sport.
0: No.
1: It's entertainment.
0: Well, and all sports is entertainment when you get right down
1: to
0: it. It's all going after your entertainment dollar or your entertainment, your time. You know, if you're just going to sit down and watch it on TV, you can watch a movie on TNT, or you can go over here and you can watch, you know, your favorite team get destroyed by somebody else, or your favorite team win, or you can watch NASCAR, whatever it is you want to tune into. When you get right down to it, it's all just man studying himself for entertainment value. Weird. 9:30, Dixon and Vining, Talk995.com. Thank you, Steve. He always does so much research, and it makes me feel bad because I do none for the show. I just walk in.
1: That's a big fat lie.
0: Off the top
1: that
0: of my head.
1: That is a big fat lie. Why would you get on national radio and make a big fat lie like that?
0: I make crap up all the time.
1: You wake up at 2 in the morning to work till 4, then you leave for here.
2: Well, you just made up the fact that we're on national radio.
0: That's true. Spud's making stuff up, too. I like it.
1: I got family in New York listening.
0: Oh, well. Hello, family in New York. Nice to hear from you. Can I borrow some money?
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7: Showers and thunderstorms will be pretty hard to come by as we go throughout our Monday, and it's going to still be a little on the cooler side, highs in the middle to upper 80s. Overnight tonight into our Tuesday, lows might be dipping down into the 60s, and Tuesday afternoon will be very similar to what we're going to see today. However, just a few degrees warmer, most of us hovering right around 90, and overall for the rest of the work week, rain chances remain fairly slim, highs remain in the upper 80s and lower 90s. I'm ABC 3340's Riley Blackwell on Talk 99.5.
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11: 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Is that what she says?
12: It's close.

There's a couple of words you don't hear often. Apricot. You don't hear that in rock music very often. Here comes another word, another $5 word.

0: Carly Simon's suffering from Parkinson's disease now, but she's like 82 or 84. She's up there. She's been around for a while. When you're going to get Parkinson's, get it that late in life.
1: There are people who are very avid radio listeners and like the same music that I do that don't know that Mick Jagger sings background vocals on that.
0: Yeah, interesting
1: tale
0: there.
1: If you listen,
0: yeah.
1: It's like you told me Glenn Frey on Ramblin' Gambling Man.
0: Can't miss it.
1: Can't miss it.
0: Once you know it's there, pay attention.
1: That's right.
0: I was the story there was in this case, it was actually Harry Nilsson was singing backup with Carly, and Mick Jagger happened to be in the studio. Imagine living in a world where these rock stars wander by on a regular basis. Of course, you know, I mean, it's weird to tell people that we, because of Jocks Down the Hall, we have sports people wandering through here all the time. You know, I'll have friends or guests come in and be like, is that Greg McElroy? It's like, yeah, he works down the hall. He's just Greg to us. Because we see him every day, you know?
1: Right.
0: Well, most days, because sometimes he's out of the studio working from elsewhere. But imagine you're, you know, in a studio where you got Harry Nilsson and Carly Simon in one place and Mick Jagger wandering down the hall and says, what do you guys, oh, I'm singing backup on this Carly Simon song. And can I help? You know, Mick. He steps in and Harry said, after about 5 minutes, it became obvious that I was superfluous. It's like Mick had this covered and they were in a zone, and I just did not need to be there. So.

0: he left and let Mick Jagger finish the job.
1: But it's led several people to think she's singing about Mick Jagger.
0: Which, of course, she is not.
1: Right.
0: No. Pretty sure it's David Geffen, I think, is who she's singing about. Either that or Warren Beatty.
2: I've always heard Warren Beatty.
0: Yeah, those are the two that get kicked around a lot. 9:38 with Dixon and Vinny. You said you had a whole bunch of subjects.
1: I got some odds and ends. Did you see Tony Romo's DWI picture?
0: Yeah, not a good look.
1: Somebody put a frame thing up there where you can get two pair of handcuffs and a picture of Tiger and Tony Romo.
0: Wow.
1: Why do these people drink and drive? You have all the money in the world. You're making gazillions. Let somebody else drive.
0: I agree. Yeah, get an Uber account, buddy. You can do it.
1: It's so easy.
0: It's crazy to me.
1: The In-N-Out Burger massacre.
0: Mm-hmm.
1: I guess it's just, you know, it's not even a surprise anymore.
0: Let me just say, what was a surprise to me is that there was an average citizen there who was armed, who helped in stopping that, chasing that guy away from the restaurant, getting him out into the parking lot where he was then shot, and well, he killed himself, actually. The damage could have been significantly worse had there not been a bystander there who was armed and ready to return fire.
1: I think he might have been an off-duty policeman.
0: Yeah, there was an off-duty police officer involved. I don't know if it was the same guy. I know that there were a couple of people there. And, yeah, tragically, we lost three lives in that and eight injuries. And immediately, the talk becomes, it was a MAGA guy. Look, I don't care who it was or what political leanings this person had. If you ever pick up a firearm and head to a crowded place with the intention of mowing down a number of people, you've got a head full of bad wiring. Whether you're liberal or conservative, it doesn't matter. You've got a head full of bad wiring. Whatever you were before this moment is of no consequence.
1: Actually, it wasn't your politics, and I guess the Charlie Kirk shooter.
0: Yeah.
1: You know.
0: No, in that case, it was. It was very targeted.
1: Yes, aimed at.
0: Yeah.
1: Specifically.
0: Right, which you run across occasionally. Even with these mass shootings, people be like, well, this guy was crazy. No, you'll notice the person he killed, his wife, her boyfriend, and one person who happened to be in the line of fire. You know, sometimes these mass shootings, they really are targeted. You just don't know it because of where it took place and how many people end up being injured or killed.
1: Then the 87-year-old man that drove through a crowd was probably just hit the gas instead of the brakes. We get a story every once in a while where someone drives into a drive-in store that doesn't have a drive-in.
0: Oh, yeah. Savage's Bakery.
1: That's it.
0: All the time.
1: I've got any rolls to go. The other thing I have, we talked a little bit earlier about TV that you may watch that a lot of people don't watch. The World Series of Poker Final Table starts tonight on ESPN2.
0: Gotcha.
1: So at 9 o'clock, if you like. We used to go play trivia. I don't know if, Steve, you ever played with us here. It was a place called Injun Joe's on Valleydale.
0: Mm-hmm.
2: Another place I never played there.
1: Just west of the big shopping center that had the Winn-Dixie and On Tap and the UAB's medical place. And it had a bank of screens, 16 screens, 4x4, each one of decent size where you could, you know, overload your senses.
0: Mm-hmm.
1: And I'm looking at poker on one of them, and a lady who had never played with us said, "You watch poker on TV?" I said, "Like a kid watches Barney."
0: Yeah.
1: I mean, I am glued into it.
0: I find it hilarious because what we're doing is watching a sport, we'll call it a sport, game, whatever, where the main goal is for your face not to betray what you're holding.
1: Correct.
0: I mean, basically, you're watching people try not to show any emotion whatsoever while they're playing this game. Now, obviously, we get to see the cards, which is helpful.
1: Which changed it from not worth watching into riveting TV if you like poker.
0: Yeah.
2: But, man, does it change when you sit down at the table and play?
0: Yes, it does.
1: Yes. Yes, it does.
2: Wait. I can't see all their cards.
0: This is not fair.
1: And now I'm looking at their faces, and they got... but their cheating has crept into poker.
0: Has it?
1: Yeah, there was some people with little devices disguised as a chip cover or whatever that could see the cards as they were being dealt.
0: Oh,
1: and then there's some people in the TV broadcasting, you know, illicitly back to some players.
0: Oh.
1: It's corrupted everything.
0: That's just wrong. Mm-hmm. I mean, what's the point of playing if you're not going to play fair? Very, very strange. Okay, 9:42 with Dixon and Vining. There is a solar eclipse coming August 2nd of 2027. It is going to be a total eclipse, but not here.
1: Where?
0: In order to see the total eclipse. 6 minutes, by the way. Over 6 minutes of total eclipse. This is supposed to be astounding.
1: Where?
2: Of the heart?
1: Yeah.
0: Total eclipse of the heart.
1: Bonnie
0: yes.
1: Tyler.
0: Spain, Morocco, Algeria, Tunisia, Gibraltar, Libya, the Sudan, Egypt, Saudi Arabia, Yemen, and Somalia.
1: Well, that's all in one block.
0: Yeah, that's where you can go to watch this if you want to. There's a band there that covers right across, I guess.
2: I think I'm out on this one.
0: Spain, I could see myself going to Spain for August 2nd of 2020.
1: Have you ever been there?
0: Never, I've never been to Spain. Okay. I kind of like the music.
1: I do too.
0: Yeah.
1: It's just like this all day. You'll be through in 15 minutes, Richard. You'll get Catherine Kyed King in tomorrow for
2: and Richard will do things, and they'll fly over Catherine's head.
0: Yeah.
1: That's right.
0: No. this is Spud and I at the roulette wheel, by the
1: yes.
0: way, in Biloxi.
1: And I remember one night Richard said, we got to end this. They're getting tired of it. Two people stood up and said, we're enjoying this more than the game. Y'all keep going, we don't care if we got chips anymore.
0: Cheez-Its, first in history flavor, is so good. It's Coors Light Beer Cheese Cheez-Its. Now, we had the story when it first came up. But now we actually have a taste tester who says, phenomenal.
2: Okay.
0: If I find a box of these, I'm bringing them in.
2: Well, yeah, I mean, it's worth trying.
0: But I got to wait for Valerie because she is the Cheez-It queen.
2: Well, and beer cheese soup, if it's done right, is good.
0: Oh, God, I love beer cheese
2: yeah.
0: soup. It's hard to get.
1: Tell me what it's called. Let me see where you can get it.
0: Cheez-Its, Coors Light Beer Cheese Crackers. It's just Cheez-Its with a Coors Light Beer Cheese flavor.
2: There are people out there going, why'd they go with Coors Light?
0: I'm sure there were. I was shocked.
2: I'm sure there was a tie-in, yeah.
0: When I found out that was the number one selling beer in Ireland, I became clinically depressed. You're just like, really? With all the great
1: Guinness?
0: Yes. With all the great stuff you have here, Coors Light is your. Oh, we love it. Well, there's something wrong with you. I guess no man has a profit in his hometown. Bucky's is dumping Pepsi for a Coca-Cola exclusivity deal.
1: Wow, that's good for me.
0: Is it?
1: I'm a stockholder in Coca-Cola.
0: Oh, okay, good.
1: For not you. A big one.
0: Yeah, okay, but
2: hey, you're a stockholder.
1: But my buddy Warren Buffett, he owns more than I do.
0: Oh, a little
2: he
0: bit.
2: He owns
0: yeah.
2: more of everything than pretty much anybody does.
1: Thank you so much.
0: Love it, though. That's fantastic.
2: Hopefully, they'll bring back Coke Zero at that point, because they don't actually offer it right now.
0: Yeah, that would be good, once they get the Pepsi and the Diet Pepsi off of the taps. That'll be nice. They have their own Bucky's Cola and Bucky's Diet Cola, which is not great. I mean, it doesn't cost any more or less than the Coke Zero, so you may as well get the Coke Zero.
2: Sure.
0: Right? As long as you're getting the fountain drink here. And, I don't know, it's kind of tough to... Now, one of the things I always found impressive about Bucky's is that they carried both of those, but that's over now.
2: Going away.
0: Real chocolate muffin for 48 calories.
2: Real chocolate and only 48 calories?
1: Yeah,
2: how big or how small is this thing, I guess, that's might be the better question.
0: Yeah, well, it's roughly half a banana, and not the muffin. I mean, it's 48 calories is roughly half a banana. It's not a chocolate muffin. A real chocolate muffin, the kind of chocolate crown chunks crowning the top and a crumb dense enough to pull apart with your fingers is somewhere between 380 and 500 calories. Anyone who tells you otherwise is selling you a sad protein puck.
2: Wow.
1: So I'm guessing they don't like it.
0: Label says 48 calories absorbed, 9 grams of protein. The ingredient list reads like an actual baked good, wheat, flour, eggs, real butter, real cocoa, chocolate chunks. No sugar alcohol situation happening. No grim fiber blend to do the heavy hitting. This word absorbed kind of frightens me.
2: That was the word that caught me. I was like, absorbed.
0: Which tells me what that means. Some of it is passing right through you, I guess. And that is probably the goal, which is not unusual.
2: Sure.
0: I mean, you might remember that was the big deal with Wow chips back in the day.
2: Oh, yeah.
0: They had that, there was digestible molecule there that was, I loved them, by the way. They were fantastic. But, you know, as a guy who's got IBS anyway, they didn't make a difference in my life. Like, I wasn't constantly running to the bathroom because of them. I was constantly running to the bathroom because of the IBS.
2: Sure.
0: And I always will be, and that's just the way it is. Sorry about that, gang. Didn't mean to spoil your breakfast. It's a little frightening, though.
2: Uh-oh. Matt says he has located a box of those Cheez-Its. He will bring it on Wednesday.
0: Hot diggity.
1: I can now scratch that off my list of things to do.
0: We'll have to hold on to it for Valerie, though, because, you know, you don't want to miss out.
1: If they're as good as they sound, there won't be any left for Valerie. You'll have to pick some up Sunday.
2: Let Matt do the taste test and see if he'll leave it here, and then we'll do it on next Monday.
0: There you go. Yeah, speaking of chocolate muffins, there are very few things that changed, you know, that there was a minor change in society that then suddenly changes your life. But one of them was the Otis Spunkmeyer muffins. Man, those things were really good. Chocolate chip muffins. They were disgusting. I would buy two of them at the 7-Eleven near my house on the way into work in the morning. And they were my breakfast. I would sit there and I would drink like a Mountain Dew and I would eat a couple of these Otis Spunkmeyer chocolate muffins. And then the federal government came out with nutritional labels. And
1: oh,
0: said,
1: no.
0: Everybody has to put one
2: on. And it ruined everything.
1: No.
0: I discovered.
1: Whose idea was that?
0: I was ingesting more than 1,000 calories worth of muffins every single morning and like, wonder why I can't lose this weight. Gee,
1: why do I look
0: know.
1: Like Jabba the Hutt?
0: Yeah.
1: How about I dated Mrs. Enton Man for a while?
0: Yeah, is that right?
1: We had a great thing going on for a while.
0: I bet.
1: I'm telling you.
0: Yeah, no, I had to pull the plug on that, and I was like, sometimes when they started putting, like, for instance, nutritional information on the board at McDonald's, I was like, that's all there is at a cheeseburger? I could have two of those, you know? Like, okay. So it actually was a positive for me, but oh, the Spunkmeyer. I haven't eaten an Otis Spunkmeyer muffin since, by the way. God, they were good.
1: He called. He said he misses you.
0: Does he really?
1: Yeah.
0: Otis. Wait till Otis sees
1: Otis,
0: us.
1: My man.
0: He loves us. 949, 950. Dixon inviting vague media references coming and going. Alabama Men's Clinic still ready for you to come by, take a look. 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
14: Showers and thunderstorms will be pretty hard to come by as we go throughout our Monday, and it's going to still be a little on the cooler side, highs in the middle to upper 80s. Overnight tonight into our Tuesday, lows might be dipping down into the 60s, and Tuesday afternoon will be very similar to what we're going to see today. However, just a few degrees warmer, most of us hovering right around 90, and overall for the rest of the work week, rain chances remain fairly slim, highs remain in the upper 80s and lower 90s. I'm ABC 3340's Riley Blackwell on Talk 99.5.
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0: 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Talk995.com. That's a long song. That's
1: yes, it is.
0: A long ass song right there. It's far too long for me. Let's take a look at some of the texts we have received here on Dixon and Vining with us now with Extra Spud. E says, back from my Baccia tournament, guys brought forth home for Lakeshore, and I played a lot of good opponents. Good for you. Glad you could be fourth best loser. Way to go. Bridget says, Spud is my favorite.
1: What was her phone number?
0: Someone's favorite.
1: What was her phone number?
0: I don't have it.
2: Oh. I can get it to you later.
1: Yikes.
0: Noel says, Bucky's has their own brand, root beer and sarsaparilla, that are fantastic. I hope this doesn't mess with them. I doubt it will.
2: No, they'll keep their own brand, I'm sure.
0: Let's see. Ask Steve what he thinks will happen to New York City pro teams if Mamdani collapses the city into a socialist quagmire.
2: Already seeing it somewhat with just the basic tax base that mm-hmm. you end up paying in New York City and Los Angeles. There are players that do not want to sign there as free agents because of how much the taxes are.
0: Yep, that's a true story. Absolutely. Scott says, violence in the WNBA is the only thing that keeps it interesting. I do keep up with Sophie Cunningham and Caitlin Clark and actually ordered an Indiana Fever t-shirt over the weekend, but I'll never watch a game. Okay.
2: Wait for the highlights of a good slam or an elbow or something.
0: Absolutely. I'm all about it. All right, let's pop on and do this, shall we?
3: Dixon and Vining's question of the day.
0: It's a classic. Give us just the punchline to your favorite dirty joke. Just the punchline to your favorite dirty joke in honor of Spud being here. What do you got there, Steve-O?
2: My favorite dirty joke I can't say because it includes one of the seven words that George Carlin said I can't say on television or radio. But it rhymes with duck.
0: Okay. Yeah. What about you, Spud?
1: last night when you told me you were really under the weather, I was thinking maybe he's not going to make it here today.
0: Yeah.
1: And I was going to do a whole show of this and just let people call in.
0: I'm glad that didn't happen.
1: Me too. More than you can imagine. I'm no doctor, but I think she choked.
0: Okay, thank you. That's a classic. Let's see. I'll go with, I don't know. I'm sure not going to ask for any of those damn Cheerios.
1: That's so good. That is so good.
0: 957, Thomas says, I can't believe you think I'm a leprechaun. Why not? You've been doing mine for years. What? John, good morning, ladies. Oh, no, honey, that's where the jewelry comes from, says Sharon.
1: Gotcha.
0: Mm-hmm. My wife says, what did he say? Husband, he said he thinks he knows you. Okay.
1: Hello.
0: Hello, buddy. I got the dishes. See, I told you it hurts. Let's see. There are boys' gym shorts, but not from my parish. Okay, Greg. Don't know that one. No, I'm not going to do that one. Let's see.
1: That's right. Editing on the fly.
2: Yeah, exactly.
0: That's what she said.
1: That's right.
0: Oh, here's a classic. He says, no, that's just a little ice cream, I would say. No.
1: Oh,
0: no.
1: It's...
0: Yeah, that's just ice on ice my mustache.
1: Yes.
0: That's what I know.
1: Yes. A great one.
0: Classic indeed. To get to the other side, where's that old lady with the bad tooth? Your kitty. Uh-huh. That's not my dog.
1: Not my dog.
0: Followed up by, that dog would bite you.
1: Right.
0: Let's see. Can't export.
1: I go home. I rent a porn video and get a bag of Cheetos.
0: Okay. There you go. Very nice. Very nice indeed. Yeah. I've got to admit something too. I'm not really a nun. My name is Gary, and I'm on my way to a costume party. Okay.
1: A good one.
0: That's it. Well, it's just...
1: We're already out of time.
0: Shall we? Can you believe it? Skippy and Jimbo coming your way next on most of this channel. I will be back tomorrow, dark and early, with Catherine Kyatt. 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
17: Alabama Secretary of State Wes Allen has entered his office into a data sharing agreement with the U.S. Department of Justice when it comes to fighting business fraud. The Secretary of State's office signed a memorandum of understanding with the National Fraud Enforcement Division within the DOJ in order to help track down business fraud within the state. The data sharing with the DOJ will come from the business registration records and other records submitted to the Secretary of State's office. This will be done with no cost or payment from either agency. Allen says that Alabama businesses must be able to operate with confidence that the government is working to safeguard the integrity of the business filing system, as well as eliminating fraud within the business and consumer sector. Allen says this memorandum of understanding will help in the goal of eliminating business filing fraud one step at a time. I'll be back with more Alabama stories after this.
18: 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Andrea Tice cuts you all the noise with the daily detail from 1819 News, Alabama and national news in just 10 to 15 minutes. 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
17: The former owner of a spa in Coleman, who is now facing 20 charges regarding drug trafficking at that spa, is now asking for a court to give her permission to travel to Tennessee. Whitney Cheatham has been out on a $1 million bond after the indictments were issued against her earlier this year. Now Cheatham is making money online at a pornography site known as OnlyFans. Cheatham is asking to travel to Nashville for 5 days in August and is seeking to have her bond conditions amended by the judge in order to do so. Prosecutors are asking the judge to deny this request, suggesting that Cheatham is a flight risk and that her claim of attending a professional development summit for content makers was entirely AI-generated. I'm Andrea Tite.
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27: For we are opposed around the world by a monolithic and ruthless conspiracy that relies primarily on covert means for expanding its sphere of influence, on infiltration instead of invasion, on subversion instead of elections, on intimidation instead of free choice, on guerrillas by night instead of armies by day. It is a system which has conscripted vast human and material resources into the building of a tightly knit, highly efficient machine that combines military, diplomatic, intelligence, economic, scientific, and political operations. Its preparations are concealed, not published. Its mistakes are buried, not headlined. Its dissenters are silenced, not praised.
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0: and gentlemen, welcome to a brand new edition of the live, brand new week, brand new everything on this Monday. Things like that. It's right back in the saddle. Glad to be here, as always. Always glad to be here. Always glad to see your smiling faces through the radio as we plan to have an amazing week. We always plan to have an amazing week. I don't know if it'll be an amazing week. Maybe it'll be a crappy week. But we're going to have a crappy week together. We're going to do this all together on the same team. All for one and one for all, as they say. An eventful weekend for me. I had a lot going on from all the way from Friday night to Saturday night to Sunday night. I honestly feel kind of exhausted from the weekend. I had so much going on instead of feeling refreshed as I should be, but that's okay. I'll try to rest up tonight and maybe be fresher on Tuesday. One person that is probably fresher than anybody in this entire audience, with his brand new knee brace, the one and only, John Burns! Hands together, everybody!
1: Nasty, nasty.
0: Let's get it.
2: Yeah.

0: Oh, yeah, I did it. I went there.
1: Wow.
0: You see, I didn't fall.
1: No, you didn't.
0: I did not fall. My knee brace held up.
1: That bad boy had you twerking.
0: Yeah,
1: going
0: man.
1: All over the place. Throwing your body across the studio.
0: That's right. That's right.
1: All in, still in one piece.
0: Mm-hmm.
1: The backside of that. That's wild, dude.
0: Still fighting wild. Father Time. Mm. You got nothing on me.
1: You remain undefeated against Father Time.
0: So far, one of these days, he's going to catch up with me.
1: John Baird is undefeated.
0: Woo!
1: Yeah. So, but yeah, glad to be back. Glad to be here. Glad John Baird is here.
0: Yes.
1: On this, we're without our fearless leader this week. So,
0: yes.
1: If we're going to do some stuff we're not supposed to do, this is probably the week to do it. You know what I'm saying? Because I don't think Val, while she's on vacation, is going to listen in. You know what I'm saying? I mean, I'm not saying we do anything bad, but yeah. Like, if we wanted to, you know.
0: Well, she loves us, so she probably listens all the time. I hope she didn't take us with her to the beach.
1: Yeah, I don't know. I'm just saying, it's kind of a big week. And things might get out of control. I mean, I'm not expecting that. I'm just saying that there's a possibility as Wednesday is my birthday.
0: Mm-hmm.
1: And Thursday's your birthday.
0: Mm-hmm.
1: And so we've got to we had talked months ago about doing something for those 2 days or combining them into 1 day and making it our birthday. I mean, I'm Wednesday, you're Thursday, then followed by that is Fun King Friday.
0: Yes.
1: Should we make that the official birthday episode?
0: Oh yeah.
1: Of the boys?
0: Yeah, that makes sense. I mean, it's Friday.
1: Yeah.
0: After two of the biggest days in the state of Alabama.
1: Okay.
0: You know? So I would go with that.
1: All right, so we'll say Friday is going to be the big celebration.
0: You do know that we're both Leos, right?
1: Well, I would think so if we're one right after the other.
0: That's right.
1: So, yeah, I'll be 41 and John Baird will be 63. You're no longer going to... Man, it feels like you've been 62 for a long time because, you know, 62 is actually... the IQ level where, you know, retardation meets non-retardation.
0: Yeah, well, I'm getting smarter each year. I'm going to get smarter till the day I die. There's nothing can stop me. I'm going to get a little smarter each year.
1: As you said on Bubba's show, I took one of those IQ tests on Instagram. And it said I was a 78. And then Bubba said his, and he was like, no, I'm just kidding. Actually, mine was a 118. Oh, good stuff.
0: Oh, man.
1: So what did you do this weekend?
0: Pretty much nothing.
1: Yeah?
0: You know, I tried to take it easy with my leg, but I just, you know, it's a bad time to get the house cleaning hankering. I had the hankering bad. Woo! So I did some stuff, but I wanted to just, you know, clean that house up and down, because I'm talking to Seth. I think Seth is going to possibly work on my house.
1: Oh, was the baby shower this weekend?
0: No, it's next weekend, and there's some drama.
1: Oh no.
0: Yeah. Megan's friend, one of her best friends, said, I'm gonna handle the baby shower. And Seth and Megan are a little eccentric. You know, they have their own thing.
1: Yeah.
0: And she was like, well, no. And she said, no, I insist. She said, okay, well, I can help. She said, no, I've got it all. I've got it all taken
1: Megan
0: care of.
1: Megan says that?
0: No. Megan is dying. She's like, I don't want you to stress. And, of course, Megan's dying. She's like.
1: She's going to stress. She's yes. She's going to be stressed out if she's not involved in it.
0: Yes.
1: Yeah.
0: So they sent out 75 invites. It's going to be at the house.
1: Oh, God.
0: So there's going to be some bee stings. You know that. And
1: so have y'all conceded the bee thing? Like, you're not going to be moving the bees?
0: No, we are. But here's the bad thing. You know, Seth procrastinates. And he said, okay, man, we're going to have to do some extreme stuff. I said, why? He said, well, we can't move them 2 feet a day. I said, well, yeah, there's not enough time. He said, and he's moving them across his property. He said, it's going to be about 75 feet, but I think they're going to be okay. I said, dude, you're not going to have any bees left. So he said, I'm going to take some foliage and put it in the front so they can't get out. I'm like, dude,
1: I'm going to blindfold the bees as we move them.
0: Yes. So, and then she found out from her friend that only 20 people had RSVP'd.
1: Yeah. That sounds like a godsend.
0: Well, I mean, a lot of them have like 4 and 5 kids. And,
1: oh, God.
0: And, you know, Seth's. And,
1: there's going to be kids being stung by bees.
0: Yes. Seth and Megan are real big on, you know, just people coming to hang out. So I think we're probably going to be looking at closer to those 75, but the majority, she's already says, I've got to think about 30 that are coming that aren't RSVPing.
1: Yeah.
0: And she was trying to talk to Jessica, but Jessica, I got it taken care of. And I'm like, well, you better double the food. You know, she was going to have it a little bit frou-frou, and, you know, it ain't none of us frou-frou. We're going to trash that place. Running through the yard, getting bee stung, all kinds of stuff.
1: Trish does the same thing. She's too overwhelmed and doesn't, at this point, like, she's got too much going on, and she can't do it. And I found out the other day that she had offered her services to one of my family members' baby showers.
0: Oh.
1: And I'm like, no. I said, no, you're not doing that. I said, you get in that text. I said, my cousin's got plenty of friends that can handle it. I said, you got two options. You get back in that group text and you tell them, I can't do it. I got too much going on. Or you just stop answering. That's your two options. I said, because you're not. I said, it's my family, and I'm telling you, you can't do it.
0: Yeah. Okay.
1: And,
0: now,
1: because she got involved last time, and it was just, it was way too much.
0: Yeah.
1: With the wedding shower, and it just, you know, because all that stress doesn't just stay within her parameters. Like, it then bleeds over to the house, and it's just, it's not going to work. And I told her, I said, no, we're not. You're not doing it. You're not doing it.
0: So it's more probably obligation than I want to do this.
1: Well, I think it's both. Well, no, I don't think it's obligation. I think she really, really likes my family. Yeah.
0: Well, if it's maybe one of four girls planning it.
1: Yeah, well, there's you know, probably five or six of them.
0: Okay, well, there's a, you know, you handle the cups, Trish. There's something like that.
1: Well, it doesn't turn out
0: that
1: way.
0: Yeah, I know.
1: It turns in more to... you bring the cops, next thing you know, you're there for, you know, a day before, you're there for 7 or 8 hours.
0: Yeah.
1: You end up spending $500 or $600, you know, and it becomes a whole thing. And that's what I told her, just don't do it. Don't do it.
0: Well, don't get upset with her if she does it anyway. She must learn these lessons herself.
1: No, she can't. She's not, it's obvious she's not learning the lesson. So I'm having to learn it for her. So. I put the kibosh on it, and if I got to go directly to my family and say, block Trisha's number, we'll come to the baby shower, but just block her number until the day of, because she's not allowed to help y'all.
0: Yeah, well, you know what you can do? You can have a little party at your house that she can plan, and just have a few people over, and what I'll do is I'll go, and I'll check the... like the Goodwills and the thrift stores. Maybe I can find one of those realistic-looking babies.
1: Yeah, what a great idea.
0: That can be a pretend baby shower.
1: So we can stop her from contributing to somebody else's and then just have a baby shower at my house.
0: Yeah, a small one.
1: No,
0: symbolic.
1: I don't want any party at my house. I don't want nothing.
0: And you cook the food. That's why I want the party.
1: No. We're not doing it. Let's get back to the bees.
0: Yes.
1: I got
0: yes.
1: sidetracked.
0: Okay.
1: So the bees, there's internal struggle between Megan and her friend. The friend wants to do it. Megan has control issues and doesn't want the friend to just do it all.
0: Yeah, because this is her friend from college,
1: yeah.
0: And they're still friends, but she's not a member of the club.
1: She doesn't see her often.
0: Like that. So she's very serious. And Megan, you know, is not. They want it to be laid back, but I think it's going to be a clash of organization and disorganization.
1: Dude, I think it's
0: going to be fun. I'm going to be, I'll be rolling tape on it.
1: I think, yeah, I want you to record it. And I think by the time all of it goes down, it's going to literally turn into some kind of, you know, comedy, Will Ferrell comedy movie.
0: I think so.
1: Where people are running around being stung by bees.
0: Yeah, with roughly 23 kids coming.
1: Tables are being knocked over. There's a toddler outside crawling in the beehive. Yep.
0: Gizmo gets out of his cage. The Vishling goes crazy.
1: Oh, yeah.
0: Yeah, it's going to be interesting.
1: That's just a wild individual with the whole the bee thing.
0: Oh, now he's on to a chicken coop. Oh, he wants chickens. Oh, you know, and Megan's like, no. And she said, John, you got to help me.
1: I mean, they live in the city right now.
0: They can do chickens.
1: Mm, wow.
0: For some reason, in that area of Hoover, they can do chickens. And it's like he's got some space, but he's got to build a, you know, I mean, if he doesn't go ahead and do the fence along the back, he's got it marked off. But if he doesn't do it, the chickens, they're going to get out of that coop, and they're going to be all over that guy. He's got a nice house, too. They're going to be all over, you know, his backyard, and they're going to be known as the Beverly Hillbillies of the neighborhood.
1: I just want, and remind me to talk about this on the podcast tomorrow.
0: Okay.
1: But I want footage of y'all doing the bee stop.
0: Yeah.
1: And if I need to come over and video it, I'm not helping move or be near bees. But if Seth's okay with it, so we can play it on the podcast, because we've now created this thing.
0: He actually said, if you guys want to come over and have some fun and record it, you're welcome to.
1: Okay. Well, then just let me know a date, and I'll see if I'm available. And I'll come over and I'll record you and Seth, you know, blindfolding the bees and moving them 75 feet.
0: It's tough. I mean, we look like astronauts. There's so much stuff on.
1: Oh, my God. Yeah,
0: and Seth got a bee in his truck and it stung him.
1: Oh, my God.
0: So now he's just a little bit, you know, he's been so fortunate that they haven't attacked him.
1: Yeah.
0: You know, and then he said the other day, he said, you know, wouldn't it be cool? I'd like to try a bee beard. You know, those guys that like have the bees. It looks like a beard and all over their face, and they come down to like here. I said, dude, you're insane. You want chickens before your baby? He said, it's much better before the baby than after. I said, no.
1: Well, the baby's going to be here in what?
0: Early October. And the winter's coming, and he's going to get chicks that are going to die in the winter. You know, I said, you have no idea. You have no idea what's coming your way.
1: Yeah, he needs to wait till next year. Mm-hmm. And if he still wants to do chickens next year, he can do that.
0: Yeah.
1: But
0: it's a chicken fight right now.
1: I bet.
0: Yeah, because he's kind of got to come home and say, look at these chicks I got.
1: That's wild, dude. All right, well, I got to recap my weekend.
0: Yeah, man. You had a big one, dude.
1: Yeah, let me do the Hey Now roll call.
0: Okay.
1: And we'll do that. Let me do a little refresh here and make sure we got everybody in the cut and see where we are at. Early birds today consist of Bo, James, Carrie, Bubba, Rumble, all your early birds today, which puts in the number one spot. On this Monday, it's none other than Neil Hanna. Way to go, Neil. Way to go. Sydney, number two, and Hippie at number three, both with the J's. J. Scott Seals.
0: Scotty.
1: Tony. Scott, Taylor, Craig. Ron, Heath, Trace, Lynn, James, Nick, Saxon, Michael, Sean, everybody. Hey now, hey now, hey now.
0: Hey now.
1: Hey now. We'll come back on the other side.
0: Yep.
1: Give a little recap on my weekend.
0: Yes.
1: Several things that I need to address, and we will do that when we get back.
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0: right, so Friday night started where we went to a night of Poe.
1: Oh, my God!
0: Over at the Carver Theater. Never been to the Carver Theater before.
1: Yeah.
0: But it's kind of, it's a lot smaller than I thought it would be. I mean,
1: even intimate.
0: Considering the building is, you know, I feel like the building's got more room where you can make a bigger theater, but it was fine. I mean, it was a perfect size for that show. But here's what I was amazed about. There were, you know, they came out and did some acting and some singing. It wasn't really like a musical, but they, you know, they did four sections, and each section had a cocktail related to that particular story that was kind of themed. Yeah, for just a second, just roll that out. Give me till 32.
1: Okay.
0: Each of the four sections had a themed cocktail that came with it.
1: That is so awesome.
0: And they brought it to you. So the first one they explained, this one's a blah, blah, blah, blah, blah. It's got vodka and blah, blah, blah, blah, whatever. And they bring it to you and you drink while you watch the thing. And then they do a little 5-minute intermission long enough to bring you the next drink, thing, you know. And of course, I don't really know much about the Edgar Allan Poe stories. Trish does. But it was very interesting, and all the actors and actresses were good. What amazed me the most, though, was at the end, one of the girls comes out and she explains, you know, hey, thank y'all for coming out. We are a small group of people that travel around the country and do this. She said, there are five of us, and for the five of us, we are the actors, we are the bartenders, and we are the production.
1: Wow.
0: And I noticed that during the show, the people that was bringing us the drinks, I was like, that's the same person we just saw on the stage. They're making them give the drinks out too. And so those five people do the whole thing. And I was very impressed by that. And so they were
1: love of the craft.
0: Yeah, you know,
1: they're willing to do all that.
0: And so she says, basically, we'll put somebody out at the doors as you exit, and if you want to leave some gratuity to help us out along the way, feel free to, you know, drop us some money or whatever. And we have Cash App and Venmo. You know, you can scan the code, yada yada yada. And if you don't want to leave gratuity because you didn't like what you saw, take that ish to your grave. And so, and then they ended it, and, you know, it was, but was it was really
1: was
0: good.
1: It scary in places?
0: I mean, it wasn't really scary. I mean, there was, like, the guy that played Edgar Allan Poe, it was, I don't want to call it boring, but it was a little slow.
1: Did he talk like this?
0: Kinda. Okay. I mean, it was fine because it was able to drink during the whole thing. That made it, because it's not, well, listen, plays and musicals and stuff, that's not really my style. So if you're going to bring me a cocktail throughout the whole show, I'm more than happy to sit there and watch it. You know?
1: What kind of cocktails were they?
0: They probably had
1: Edgar Allan Poe type names.
0: Yeah, they had some weird names to them. The last one was kind of like a mudslide type drink, and it had like chocolate syrup in it and stuff. It was really good.
1: Dang.
0: Yeah. But
1: how long are they going to be in Birmingham?
0: I had Trish tell the bartender that I spilt mine just so I could have a second one. So
1: No, you didn't.
0: I was double fisted on that last drink.
1: You left a little gratuity as you were walking.
0: Yeah,
1: out.
0: We put like $20 bill in the box.
1: Oh, dang. Okay. You drink as many as you want.
0: I'm just saying, it was cool. It was cool.
1: See, something different. Spices it up.
0: Yeah.
1: I bet it was a good time after when y'all got back to the house.
0: I don't remember. I had so many cocktails. I don't know what happened after that. No idea. We went to Cookout. We went to Cookout after that.
1: Uh-huh.
0: Across from Work Trucks. And, I'm wearing my Work Trucks outfit today, by the way.
1: Yeah, I've got to wear mine.
0: Shout out to Work Trucks. My favorite spot, man. They handle all my car stuff. Those guys are the best. But we went to Cookout. And then, you know, we're doing the bathroom remodeling. Shout out to my boy Evan for coming over and helping me out with some of that stuff yesterday.
1: He's awesome.
0: But Saturday we were going and we were looking for a vanity. And so we went to Southeastern Salvage. On the way there, there's this billowing black smoke from, like, down the street from

0: and Tuesday afternoon will be very similar to what we're going to see today. However, just a few degrees warmer, most of us hovering right around 90. And overall, for the rest of the work week, rain chances remain fairly slim. Highs remain in the upper 80s and lower 90s. I'm ABC 3340's Riley Blackwell on Talk 99.5.
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14: 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Tomorrow on the show, President Trump's approval ratings are falling before the midterms, and he's blaming Iran. Meanwhile, peace doesn't seem to be any closer at hand. A Huntsville drone company just got an $820 million loan from the Department of War. There's a new stock exchange opening, but don't look for it on Wall Street. And good news if you missed being friends with Tom, MySpace is making a comeback. 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

0: Here we go.
1: That was Neil's pick.
0: That's a cover?
1: Yeah, it's they did an album of Sgt. Pepper's back in like 77, and that's Peter Frampton and the Bee Gees.
0: What was the TV show this was from?
1: No, this is an album and a movie.
0: I know, but there was a TV show that used this for their opener. God, what was that show?
1: Dad, burn it. It's on the tip of my tongue.
0: It was The Wonder Years.
1: That's it.
0: Yeah. It was The Wonder Years. I had to look it up.
1: Yeah, it's a wonder that show was as successful as it was.
0: Yeah.
1: I'm sorry.
0: also, over the weekend, I watched SummerSlam, which we talked about. Darius Rucker, by the way, singing the national anthem yesterday.
1: Mm-hmm. And what did I put when you sent me that text?
0: I don't remember. What'd you say?
1: I said Morgan Freeman's quite a singer.
0: Yeah,
1: because he looked like Morgan Freeman.
0: Yeah, he does. There was, so it's a 2-night event, and they had night one, and night one was absolutely awful.
1: Of course,
0: yeah, and there were some matches that we didn't even want, you know, like Cody Rhodes and, you know, your guy Cody Rhodes versus CM Punk.
1: And that was not a good fight?
0: No, I mean, it was an okay match, but it was just, you know, nobody wanted to see that. We've seen it before. It's just kind of, you know, repeat slop that nobody ever, I don't know. It's just, there's no real storytelling, and they booked the match like 3 weeks before SummerSlam. You know, when you book a match for a show that big, you want it to have some history.
1: Yeah, and a build-up, man. They could have really, really, you know, worked this.
0: And a build-up, and you want some sort of poetic closure to it, mm-hmm. Within the storytelling, right? And there was none of that on night one. It was incredibly disappointing. The most disappointing part was the Hell in a Cell match between Brock Lesnar and Obafemi.
1: You were looking forward to that.
0: I was. It was the main one I was looking forward to. And it was garbage.
1: Oh, man.
0: It was garbage mostly because of how it ended. It ended like there's times during the match where something happens or somebody does a move or they're finishing a move or something, and you're like, okay, well, it's not going to end right here. And that's where it ended. There was a point where Brock Lesnar took the mat in the ring and started ripping it up and exposing the 2x4s that are basically the ring.
1: Mm-hmm.
0: Like, it's just wood underneath a thin layer of cushion. And he rips all that up and gets Obafemi, who's, a lot of people claim him to be an Alabama boy because he did a short stint at University of Alabama playing shot put.
1: Mm-hmm.
0: But he's from Nigeria. And he's one of the biggest new stars in WWE right now. Like, he's really getting pushed. Brock Lesnar exposes that on the boards, picks him up, and gives him a pile driver right there on the wood, which was everyone's like, oh, my God, I can't believe he did that. Because that's, one, it's a dangerous move, and two, you're doing it on wood. Well, then he just gets right back up, doesn't even sell it like he didn't get even hurt by it, and then picks Brock Lesnar up and powerbombs him. Well, he's supposed to powerbomb him on the exposed wood, but instead misses it and powerbombs him on the regular ring and then pins him, and that's the end of the match.
1: Okay, so he missed the wood.
0: He missed the wood.
1: Okay, you think that was intentional?
0: No. No, really? I think he was supposed to land him on the wood, and that was supposed to be, okay, that knocked him out, and he pinned him, you know. But still, even if it would have ended that way, I would have still been disappointed. There was no blood. Like, Hell in a Cell is a very brutal match.
1: Mm-hmm.
0: There's a lot of blood. There's, like, insane moves. There wasn't really any of that. There was a couple tables got broken, a few chair shots. Like, that was it.
1: I guess it's, is it turning Soy Boy?
0: It was, well, it's just whoever's booking the matches.
1: Where were the razors in the hands?
0: I know, dude. There was none of that. So anyway, night one was awful, and we're going into night two. This is me and Peyton watching it, and we're like, dude, if they don't, and I even said to myself, I'm like, they probably had a meeting last night. This is Saturday night. And said, okay, that was not a good night. Let's do what we can to make this one better, and let's maybe even change some things around if we have to. Because they'll change things at the last minute if need be.
1: Mm-hmm.
0: And from the very first match, I mean, even before the first match started, we were like, okay, this is going to be good. First of all, I want to give a shout-out to the guy that owns the Mexican restaurant over in Springville next to Peach Cobbler Factory. You know where the gas station is?
1: I know exactly the place you're talking about.
0: And it's the wrestling-themed Mexican restaurant, the Luchador.
1: Yeah.
0: The guy, I don't know the guy's name that owns it, but he calls himself El Diamond, or whatever Diamond is in Spanish. That's his wrestling name, and he always wears a Luchador mask.
1: Mm-hmm.
0: I spotted him in the fourth row of SummerSlam yesterday, last night. And he was in the crowd. And so Peyton was like, I think that's him. So we went and looked at his social media. And sure enough, he was. He even held up a big sign. It said, El Diamond from Alabama is here. And so it was on TV and everything. It was really
1: nice.
0: Cool. But
1: so the second night turned out.
0: Second night turned out awesome. So they start off with a match. And it's two guys that are going for like number one contender for the title.
1: Mm-hmm.
0: Well, general manager comes out. He's like, actually, I've decided to add another person to the match. And they bring out a guy named Gunther who was, you know, needing a title shot. And then he's like, actually, I'm adding a fourth. So they added two extra guys to the match. One of the guys hadn't been there in years because he had neck surgery. And he's, you know, crowd gave a big pop on him. His name's Kevin Owens. Like, mm-hmm. he's a good wrestler. Women's ladder match they had was good. Even the Danhausen thing, you don't know about these guys, but that was a good match. And then they had Roman Reigns versus Seth Rollins.
1: Yeah, I saw the promo pic for that.
0: Yes.
1: That looked really good.
0: That one actually turned out to be a really good match too, even though Roman Reigns won. I can't stand Roman Reigns, but that turned out to be good because those two have had history for years and years and years. They used to be in a faction called the Shield, where the three of them, it was those two and then another guy that now works for another company, were together as this group that would just kind of go around and beat everybody up.
1: Mm-hmm.
0: Like, they were a pretty dominant group. And so ultimately, they, throughout the match, they make references to the old group during the match with old moves or the moves of the third guy that's not there anymore.
1: Mm-hmm.
0: Stuff like that, and then they do like kind of this homage to the old group at the end of the match, and it was just, that was the poetic ending I was looking for.
1: Uh-huh.
0: And so night two, just, they knocked it out of the park on night two.
1: Maybe they put most of their efforts into night two,
0: I guess.
1: And that's why night one suffered some.
0: I'm convinced that night one just didn't go as planned, and they talked to everybody about night two and said, hey, you got to
1: bring it. Yeah.
0: Bring it. And they may even have tweaked some things that they didn't originally plan on doing in order to make it what it was.
1: Yeah, but that would make sense. You take a look at first night and say, okay, we need to make some changes here.
0: What's weird, though, is they're starting to do these things earlier and earlier. Both nights started at 5, and it was over by 8.
1: Oh, man.
0: That's kind of weird. Like, I remember when we used to – now, these things you stream. If you've got an ESPN account, you stream them on ESPN,
1: mm-hmm.
0: where used to back in the day you'd pay $50 to watch them, and that they would have them once a month. So back then, they'd start at 7 o'clock, and they might not get over till 11, you know?
1: Yeah, you make a whole night of it.
0: And they were always on Sunday night. You know, now they have the big ones will be two nights, but if they're not a two-night event, it's only on Saturday night, which I think is better, but it's just a little early. And then sometimes they do them overseas, and they start at, like, noon on Saturday, which I think is stupid. But anyway, all in all, night one, awful. Night two, fantastic.
1: Wow.
0: It was really good.
1: Well, I mean, so it was bittersweet.
0: Mm.
1: You know, if you want a night to go good, you certainly want the second night.
0: Yeah. Oh, yeah. And I'll be watching Monday Night Raw tonight to see what kind of the fallout was of it. Because SummerSlam, you know, you got WrestleMania, and then SummerSlam's like the second biggest one of the year.
1: Right.
0: So, anyway, I'm not trying to turn this show into a wrestling talk, because I did that Friday, too, but it was a big event. Some of y'all in the audience watched it. I thought it was, you know, was half and half, man, half and half.
1: Sometimes it's good, man, is just watching the athleticism.
0: Yeah, yeah.
1: And from having tried to climb onto the top rope as Uncle Slam,
0: yeah.
1: I now realize just how intimidating it is.
0: Oh, I got to tell you this. So our boy Ace Haven,
1: yeah,
0: he got a really bad injury Friday night at a different promotion that he was working for. So prayers up for him and his family.
1: No.
0: I think he ended up with some facial fractures and even suffered a seizure that sent him to the hospital.
1: Oh.
0: And he's good now. He's at home recovering, but I didn't see the injury. I don't guess there's video of it out there, but he's the guy that runs the promotion that we've been going out to in Piedmont.
1: He's a mastermind.
0: And so shout out to him, man, and for a quick recovery and all that, because that's a scary injury for sure. All right, so that's my weekend. Now that we got that wrapped up, let me get some headlines at you. We'll do that when we get back. 205-545-9950. Let's get it rolling after this.
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0: 205-545-9950. 545-9950. People texting me crap during the show. No better than that. Freaking texting me during the show.
1: Man.
0: Bunch of idiots.
1: No, don't call. Oh, well, if the listeners don't call them that.
0: No. Not the text line. I'm talking about my phone.
1: Oh, your phone. Okay.
0: People texting me about stuff to.
1: Idiots.
0: Yeah. All right. If you want to get in, 205-545-9950. I mentioned that Darius Rucker sang the national anthem. It was actually what was interesting is the first night, one of Triple H's daughters, young daughters, sang the national anthem the first night, but they didn't even acknowledge that she was his daughter because mm-hmm. She just wanted to be herself,
1: right,
0: and go out there and get judged on singing the national anthem and whatever. And then Darius Rucker did last night. But then I caught this morning. So there's, I guess, a new professional women's baseball league that had their inaugural game, their first game of this new. I don't know anything about it. I'm sure it'll probably last longer than that one time we had the Birmingham Iron here, which lasted like 8 games.
1: Yeah.
0: But I don't know who these people are that are singing the national anthem for this game, but I just want you guys to hear this national anthem. And I want you to keep in mind, as they are panning to the crowd, you can watch each of the people's faces, including players, trying their hardest to keep a straight face. Listen to this.
2: Oh, say can you see by the dawn's early light what so proudly we

0: were so gallantly streaming. And the rocket's red glare, the bombs bursting in air, gave proof through the night that our flag was
1: still there.
0: Still there. Oh, say does that star-spangled banner yet wave o'er the land of the free and the home of the brave?
2: That can't be real.
3: That's 100% real. That's 100% real. And it was funny. So it was this one lady that was the dominant voice there.
2: Yeah.
3: And then two other ladies across from her who were trying to keep up with her. And at one point, they just stopped singing and they pointed at her and they just let her take over because they're like, this is exhausting. And they're panning to members of the audience, people in the stands, and they're panning to players. And they're like, you know how you look at somebody and they're trying to keep a straight face and not laugh? Every single person they pan to has got that look on their face. They're like,
2: I just don't understand people like that, that don't get it.
3: Yeah, that was bad, dude. That was one of the worst ones that I've heard in a long time. Well, anyway, go watch women's professional baseball if you want, I guess.
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6: The Alabama Republican Party met this past weekend to prepare for the upcoming midterm elections. This also includes special elections that are going to be happening this month in the state of Alabama regarding four congressional districts. The meeting of the party members and the Republican Executive Committee is the first one to be held with the new ALGOP chairman, Scott Stadhagen. One of the major issues addressed during that meeting was the closed primary issue, especially after the Alabama Democrat Party's vice chairwoman, Tabitha Eisner, encouraged Democrat voters to cross over in the special primary elections and influence the outcome of Republican candidates for the upcoming November general election. The party voted unanimously to update the party's platform to be in full support of closing primaries and having a party registration. I'll be back with more Alabama stories after this.
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6: The Alabama School Superintendent, Dr. Eric Mackey, says that artificial intelligence is here to stay, and it's now the task of educators in Alabama to help students utilize it ethically and properly. 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

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So glad you are here. And we just had a special guest drop by. That's right. Popping in a zin. It's the one and only Darian Mitchell.

0: Damian Mitchell, DMC.
1: Let's go, baby.
2: Let's go.
3: Put that man. Put that man on the screen.
1: Oh,
3: let's
1: man.
3: Go. He just killed your music.
1: I know it, man.
4: Stop. Y'all stop it.
1: Man, how are we feeling, brother?
3: Well, so you got a Georgia shirt on.
1: Yeah, man. Just have to dig that one out.
3: Yeah. How was the weekend? You just stuck your head in here. You're like, can I come in? It's open door policy.
1: Yeah,
3: for
1: I see.
3: You.
1: I see.
3: You can come in whenever.
1: Bro, got a chance to watch SummerSlam this weekend, man. You planted the seed. Now, I will say, it was just perfect timing when I flipped on, like, the first match I saw, which ended up, I didn't realize the opening in SummerSlam was Io Sky and Liv Morgan.
3: Mm-hmm. Yeah, on night one.
1: Yeah.
3: I actually didn't even get to see that because I missed the first one.
1: Like, it was funny because, like, I was explaining to my wife. I was like, listen, I hadn't watched wrestling in a long time. And, you know, like, just see what's going on. That was the first match. And she kind of took a step back and was like, whoa, like, oh. Like these are the women that are wrestling now, because she actually grew up watching wrestling back in the day, and in her mind she still had the divas of old of like, oh, they're just there being pretty. And then she saw some athleticism. I was like, nah, like they really like
3: it. They get after it now.
1: Yeah, and she was like, who's the blonde haired chick? I was like, that's Liv Morgan. She's like, why are you like? No, I was like, hey, you know, like I've seen it a few times, and I was like, it's starting to bleed over into like the real world. I see her on Twitter and stuff. She's like, mm-hmm.
3: I mean, look, voice cracks.
1: Yeah, she was like, who's you following on Instagram?
3: That's Liv Morgan.
1: Yeah, she was like, you follow on Instagram? I was like, I'm just trying to get back into the swing of things. And, like, she's the most popular wrestler nowadays. But yeah, like we had a fun time watching that. And
3: that turns out to be my wife's favorite, Liv Morgan.
1: Man, she's
3: after watching her on Unreal.
1: Yeah,
3: she's you know, former Hooters waitress.
1: Yeah, I was telling my wife that.
3: Yeah,
1: and she was like, so how do you know all this if you just got back into wrestling? Like, you know, just kind of, you know, just a couple Google searches here and there. But she was like, wow, like the women are pretty athletic. I was like, yeah, like they've really turned the tide now. Like, it's like women can actually compete in this thing.
3: Yeah, they can.
1: But I saw that, and I saw Gunther versus who's Nick Aldis or
3: Nick Altus.
1: Yeah. Okay.
3: Well, it was Nick Aldis. I think he was used to wrestle in TNA, and he's like the SmackDown general manager now.
1: So that's why Sunday he was calling all the shots.
3: He was supposed to resign if he lost to Gunther.
1: Okay.
3: And so he did. And then after that show on night one, he goes up to Triple H, gives him his resignation, and Triple H tears it up and tells him he's rehired. So okay. And it's, you know, it was kind of dumb. But.
1: Okay. Yeah. But I only saw those. I saw a little bit of Obafemi and Brock Lesnar, but I was kind of like tuning out.
3: Was the disappointment of the century.
1: Yeah.
3: That match.
1: Yeah. And I missed out, like, you know, Brock Lesnar tearing the ring up and then tombstone. I was like, where? I didn't know he had that in his repertoire. Like, where'd this come from?
3: Well, that was kind of a throwback to remember when he beat Undertaker's WrestleMania streak.
1: Right, yeah.
3: That was a throwback to that.
1: Okay, so like passing the torch.
3: Yeah.
1: So is he officially done now?
3: I think so.
1: Okay,
3: he didn't say it, but at the end, he came back in the ring, got the mic. He said, he pointed at himself, he said, this is the past. And this is the future.
1: Okay.
3: He went in there and hugged the Oba and all this stuff. And
1: yeah, that was cool.
3: You know.
1: Also, I did see a little bit of Cody Rhodes and CM Punk. Surprised to see Randy Orton get back in there for some reason that I missed. Like, is Randy Orton part of the storyline?
3: No. He's been – well, he was kind of involved months and months ago.
1: Okay.
3: He was at WrestleMania. I think he fought Cody Rhodes at WrestleMania.
1: Okay.
3: And Cody Rhodes beat him. That's what it was.
1: Yeah.
3: So but he hasn't been back since then.
1: Oh, so that was his first appearance.
3: Right.
1: Okay.
3: Yeah.
1: I was like, okay, that's kind of odd.
3: What I thought was cool about that was he gets in there, RKO's Cody, and then looks straight at the camera, winks, and then just leaves.
1: Yeah, leaves back out. Yeah, that was pretty fun. CM Punk gets that win. But day two, that was impressive.
3: Day one was such a disappointment across the board. And then day two, from the very first match, this is what I talked about it for a segment or two last hour. Just hands down, exactly what I'm looking for on those shows.
1: Yeah, and then again, the first match I happened to flip onto was the ladder match, and trying to explain to my wife like who these people are, and she's like, "How do you know all these women wrestlers again if you just got back into it. I'm like, well, like I told her, I was like, it's starting to bleed in. Like I see these, you know,
2: Andrew told me. Andrew told me about it.
1: I was telling her about Jade Cargill. I was like, she's married to one of my favorite players of all time, Brandon Phillips. She's like,
3: sure.
1: And she was like, so who's this Chelsea Green girl? I was like, I honestly have no idea who she is. Yeah. I was like, Tiffany. She was like, Tiffany Stratton. I was like, I just found out about her a couple days ago. Like, obviously, she's pretty good. She's a champion in something. And then Charlotte Flair, she was like, is that Ric Flair's daughter? I said, absolutely. Yeah, mm-hmm. Like, so we got that. I thought it was a good ladder match, but it went by quick. Like, I didn't.
3: Yeah.
1: I felt there was more. They could have been extended a little bit longer. But Seth Rollins and Roman Reigns.
3: That was peak storytelling.
1: That was awesome.
3: With the Shield.
1: Yeah.
3: And the hat tips to Dean Ambrose.
1: Yeah, man. Like, I thought he was going to, like, pop out for a second.
3: That's what me and Peyton were doing. We're like, dude, if you want to blow the roof off this place,
1: that'd be dope.
3: Bring Dean Ambrose out.
1: That was dope, man. And Kevin Owens, man. So, like, I had been away from wrestling for a while. Like, Kevin Owens is still kind of, like, he's looked at as like, man, when he's on there, like, he brings a show. Like, yeah, he's entertaining.
3: Yes.
1: He's genuinely entertaining.
3: Because he's a big guy, but he'll get on the top rope and do some crazy stuff.
1: Like, it was.
3: He's good on the mic.
1: Yeah, he is, man. But I came away like, okay, if I had never watched another pay-per-view, like, I got my fix with SummerSlam this weekend. Now, day two kind of elevated it of like, okay, yeah, day one was kind of a, okay. Like, it was fun to get back into the swing of things.
3: Dude, we were so mad.
1: But day
3: two
1: was jumping. Day two was jumping.
3: Yeah, with the Kevin Owens thing, too, was what was cool about that is, so as they added, you know, it was supposed to just be Sami Zayn versus Finn Balor. And the deal with Sami Zayn is, you know, he won the championship when they were in Saudi Arabia, had it for 9 days, and then CM Punk came in and beat him for it. And so he's, you know, he wears this shirt that says Justice for Sami. Like,
1: I noticed that.
3: Like, his gimmick is that the system is constantly screwing him. So he's finally got a match at SummerSlam, and if he wins, he's the number one contender for the belt. And so he's like, okay, here's my chance to get back in there. And so he's out there getting ready for the match. Nick Aldis comes out, and he's like, oh, by the way, I'm adding somebody else to the match. It's Gunther, who Nick Aldis fought the night before. He comes out, and he's like, oh, yeah, by the way, there's another one.
1: Yeah.
3: So it's Sami Zayn sitting here. He's like, dude, here I am getting screwed again.
1: I can't win for losing.
3: But the fourth one that comes out is Kevin Owens. Right. And Kevin Owens and Sami Zayn are like best friends.
1: Yeah.
3: So it's watching his reaction to this, you know, he's pissed off because he's getting screwed, but also his best friend's back.
1: Yeah, like, it was wild. I didn't know all of that. So I was just like, whoa, okay, that must have taken everybody by surprise.
3: Because once the fighting was going on and then it was just those two in the ring.
1: Yeah.
3: They embraced and hugged each other, and like, then immediately started hitting
1: each
3: other.
1: We got to do.
3: Yeah,
1: but overall, man, I thought it was fun, man. I had a good time.
3: It was just good storytelling in all the matches.
1: Oh yeah, for sure. But it was like I said, the timing was perfect because every time I flipped on, the women were wrestling. I'm trying to explain to my wife, like, listen, I had no idea this was about to happen. I thought we probably missed it, but she was like, you know a lot about these women, and you just got back into it. I was like, well.
3: You should get her into it. That's what I did with my wife.
1: Yeah, and that's what I told her. I was like, yo, like, you get off on Monday, like, flipping on Netflix and watch Raw. Mm-hmm. Like, get back into the swing of things. Because she was talking about Stacey Keibler. She was talking about Tori Wilson and all those older ones. I was like, okay, so you remember what wrestling was back then. But I was like, no, these women, they're athletes now. And I just looked at her. She brought up the bra and panty matches, and I was just like, nah, they don't do that no more.
3: Nah.
1: We got First Blood. We got ladder matches with them, and now, like, hey, they're headlining.
3: They may be wrestling in bra and panties, but there's no bra and panties match.
1: Yeah. That's what I told her. But she was really taken aback of just how quickly I was just like, yeah, that's Liv Morgan.
3: Like, yeah.
1: Like, she's pretty good. She's pretty good.
3: That's funny.
1: But I had a great time, though, man. I had a great weekend. It was relaxing. Had a good time. And
3: did y'all do anything else over the weekend?
1: Yeah, like, we went to Dave and Buster's.
3: Yeah?
1: Yeah, just to get out the house and play around. Because, I mean, we're both competitive, so.
3: Yeah.
1: She's military, but she's an athlete at heart. And I'm kind of just knocking the rust off of, like, hey, man, don't get it twisted. Like, not get it twisted. But, we have a healthy competitive balance.
3: Yeah.
1: But it's fun, man. I had a great time.
3: Well, that's good. Yeah, we did the same thing. And I've already recapped all this in the first hour.
1: Hey,
3: but
1: my fault. Sorry I'm late.
3: No, you're good. You're good. Yeah. We went to a play Friday night, Edgar Allan Poe type play type musical over at the Carver Theater.
1: You had a good time?
3: It was tickets I got her for her birthday last week. And yeah, it was cool. I mean, it's not really my style.
1: Yeah.
3: But for each of the four acts, they bring you out a themed cocktail.
1: Okay.
3: And so, okay, okay, you know, I can watch, you know, paint dry.
1: Yeah.
3: You're
1: going
3: to just bring me cocktail. And they bring it to your seat. Like,
1: oh, that's even better.
3: You don't
1: even
3: have to go to the bar and get it. Yeah, yeah.
1: Man, that's awesome.
3: It's included in the ticket. So.
1: Have you ever, we watched a movie yesterday. What was the name of it? The Greatest Showman.
3: Hmm. Who's in it?
1: Hugh Jackman. It's about the circus guy Barnum. It's like a musical.
3: Barnum and Bailey.
1: Yeah.
3: It's you like seen that bird?
4: No. Is it called The Greatest Showman?
1: Yeah.
4: I heard with Hugh
1: Jackman.
4: Yeah, Hugh Jackman.
3: We just repeating everything we just said.
1: Yeah.
4: Was
3: he didn't
4: it good?
3: Have his headphones on.
1: It was okay. Like, I could deal without some of the interruption on the musical side of it because I thought it was an interesting story. But like, she thought like, she was kind of looking at me sideways of, you've never even heard of this? Like, absolutely not. Zac Efron's in it, Zendaya,
4: yep.
1: Hugh Jackman.
4: Welcome to marriage.
1: Yeah, like, I was like, okay, like it's pretty good, but I could deal without some of the music. Because the story was actually pretty interesting because he kind of came from nothing and worked his way up to the top, kind of lost himself up there once he made it. And like, people were just against the circus, man. Like, when it first started out, like they ended up burning the circus down. Now, if you look back, you know, 100 some odd years later, it's like, you made a killing off this big dog.
3: Yeah,
1: you pretty good. But I mean, overall, it was okay. But I kind of took a step back and told her, like, I probably won't watch this movie again. But it was fun while it lasted.
3: It's amazing how there are certain industries that just continue to thrive all these years later, like a circus,
1: yeah,
3: or a fair, like a county fair, or wrestling or movies,
1: yeah,
3: that have just been around, you know, a hundred or hundreds of years,
1: man,
3: and people still go to them,
1: right? And back then it was kind of like, we're not trying to see the bearded lady or the world's shortest general and
3: yeah,
1: all
3: you can
1: stuff.
3: Go to Walmart and see that. You know, you gotta go to a freaking circus. You can go see that for free, Cole.
1: That is a great point.
3: Go to Dollar General for that.
1: And I was just kind of like, okay, well, it's pretty. I probably won't watch it again, but it's okay. It's entertaining. For some, again, just passing time. Like, we ain't got nothing to do, so cool. Like I told her, I love you, so I'll watch it. But
3: yeah,
1: if I ever saw it again, I probably, you know, just find something else.
3: Oh yeah, that's kind of us. I went down this rabbit hole the other day and watched the. You don't remember Andy Kaufman. From back in the, what was that era? Was that the 80s?
4: No, 70s? It was the 70s.
3: 70s.
4: Mid to late 70s.
3: He was kind of an improv actor type of guy, almost a Jim Carrey-ish type of guy back then. And
4: it's crazy.
3: He was a guy that just blurred the lines of reality, and you didn't know if he was a character or if that was really him. And so, Jim Carrey, he also played in a TV show called Taxi. He was one of the main characters on Taxi. They did a movie about his life, and Jim Carrey played the role. Well, Jim Carrey did the role so well that he decided to immerse himself in that character and become Andy Kaufman for the entirety of the production, not just as the cameras were rolling, but backstage, in the trailers, just across the board. And it drove the staff and the production crew and the directors absolutely insane.
1: Really?
3: Yes. It was like over the top to where you're like, this is completely unprofessional. And it's so much so that they made an entire documentary about him making the movie. Like the documentary is called Jim and Andy. And then the movie's called Man on the Moon.
1: Okay.
3: So it's like you got two movies out of one. And it was just, I mean, it was wild. There was I bring this up because I was watching a wrestling thing where Jerry Lawler was talking about a stint where Andy Kaufman was in the was it Smoky Mountain Wrestling or whatever, Memphis Wrestling territory. Back then, they had him come in and do some spots. His thing was he would only wrestle women, Andy Kaufman. And he was undefeated. And he was the intersex champion or whatever. And it would make the crowd mad, yada, yada. So Jerry Lawler gets in a feud with him, and he's like, I'm going to beat you. And Andy Kaufman's like taunting Jerry Lawler all this whole time. They end up on Dave Letterman's show at one point, and Jerry Lawler slaps, you know, Andy Kaufman across the face. And it every bit of it seems so real, because back then everybody thought wrestling was real.
1: Right.
3: And so Andy Kaufman was the perfect guy to insert himself into wrestling. He was already a wrestling fan because he played a character so well.
1: Mm-hmm.
3: And so they were talking about all the different things that happened and everything else. And even to the point that after he died at a young age, like 34. He ended up with cancer. And they said when they were doing the books after he died, they were trying to square all the money up, and they found out that Andy Kaufman never even cashed any of the checks that they wrote him for doing the wrestling stuff.
1: Wow.
3: He was just doing it because he loved it.
1: Love the game.
3: So anyway, that bleeds over to the Jim and Andy documentary.
1: Mm-hmm.
3: And Jerry Lawler is in that Man on the Moon movie as himself for that period of Andy's life. Well, because Jim Carrey is so immersed in the character, he is behind the scenes harassing Jerry Lawler.
1: To the point.
3: Like it's part of the wrestling gimmick, and he pisses Jerry off to one point. Behind the scenes, Jerry assaults Jim Carrey because he won't stop, and he's getting on his nerves. And it's wild. You might want to go watch it.
1: Okay. You said Man on the Moon is the movie, and then Jim and Andy is the documentary?
3: Yeah.
1: Okay.
3: It may be worth watching Jim and Andy first.
1: Okay.
3: You know?
1: I mean, this is the crazy thing about method acting. Like, you look at Heath Ledger when he was the Joker. Like, it took him
3: kind of like that.
1: Him to a dark place. And it's like, bro, we understand your greatest job. Man, you got to be able to separate it, man. But actually, I think that's what makes it, like, that's what makes you a great actor in some respects, because you're so immersed in it.
3: Yeah.
1: But it also can be, led Heath Ledger to a, darkness.
3: And they all end up dying.
1: Well, yeah. I mean, Lane Kiffin said it the other day, it's SEC media days, we all die. Like, he ain't lying. Like, he's not wrong.
3: No, he's not wrong.
1: Because he brought up Hugh Hefner. He brought up Hulk Hogan and his dad, and he was just like,
3: I could see Lane Kiffin bringing up Hugh Hefner before Hulk Hogan.
1: But he brought it up, and he was just like, those were the two guys I just thought were invincible, and then, like, to lose them within the span of 2 years, it just kind of made me realize, like, we are going to die. And it's like, how does this correlate to you taking the LSU job, McDowell? Where did this come from? But it's crazy, man. Like, look at us out here talking about wrestling.
3: I know. I'm repeating myself, but I do.
1: I'm sorry. Yeah.
3: Listen, I made an entire career out of repeating myself, so this is nothing new. What about? I guess while you're in here, we'll take it to the 30
5: on air.
3: I guess I literally said we're gonna take it to the 30, and he hits me with a break. It wasn't John Burt's fault, by the way. That's the computer does that.
1: It happens.
3: Football, college football. Well, how about just football in general?
1: Mm-hmm.
3: Do we have football coming up this week?
1: We got the
3: preseason NFL.
1: Yeah, we got the Hall of Fame game coming up Thursday. Arizona Cardinals taking on the Carolina Panthers, but nobody really cares because half the people ain't going to be on the roster anyway. But it's live football.
3: Yeah.
1: We'll take it. I mean, I'll probably watch, a half and be like, all right, cool.
3: What day is it on?
1: Thursday night.
3: Mm-hmm. Yeah, it may be worth checking out, I guess.
1: Yeah, I mean, just, maybe one of those guys may make a spectacular play, and we talk about them for a week.
3: I mean, the thing is like, if you're on the roster enough to, or practice squad or whatever, you got to be somewhat decent.
1: Right.
3: So,
1: like,
3: it's not like it's bad players out there.
1: Right, and you might get a sideline interview with Bryce Young, which, the Carolina Panthers just made the playoffs last year for the first time since Cam was there. So it's kind of all right, so what do you expect in 2026? And, again, it's the first time we get some live, besides Canadian football, like, it's the first time we get some live tackle football in the fall. And, it just kind of sets the mode. And then next week is all preseason. And then the final week of August, we get college football rolling. Camp opens up for Auburn on Wednesday. Alabama on Thursday. UAB opened up today. Samford opened up last week. So, we're here now. I'm in football mode. Like, I'm basically locked in until next January.
3: Yeah.
1: So I'm dialed all the way in. I'm ready for it to be here, ready to get some action. And, just hard to paint the picture of the season, man. I'm feeling good about my Titans. Cam Ward is the dude. It's just, can we keep him upright? Can we find some playmakers out there for him? I think defensively you're going to be okay. Got a new head coach, new offensive coordinator, new defensive coordinator. I'm in that mode. Like, I'm very jittery. Like, I'm just ready for the season to finally get here, and then I know what my schedule looks like for the rest of the couple months, and, like, just lock in.
3: Yeah, there was. What about high school football? I mean, there's some. I don't know that you pay a lot of attention to it, but some people get really locked into high school football.
1: For sure. I'll go ahead and let you know. I'm not. I don't think this is far fetched, and anybody that wants to ask me, I think Maplesville is about to run through 1A.
3: Yeah.
1: Yeah, we're about to be repeat champions until proven otherwise. We're about to hit back on our dynasty train. Like we're.
3: Dang.
1: Yeah. Ain't nobody in 1A messing with Maplesville. Not even a question. Like I mean that extremely humbly. But like 1A is wrapped up in Maplesville. Like
3: and there's no more 7A.
1: Right.
3: 6A. 6A. Yeah. Who's the big dogs in 6A? Is it Thompson?
1: More than likely.
3: Yeah.
1: More than likely until they fall off. I think Clay Chalkville is still 6A, or they might have gone down to 5A. I don't know exactly what it is. But yeah, I think Thompson is pretty much primed and ready to get this thing rolling.
3: It's amazing to me how high school football has evolved. Like I noticed in my kid's school, which mm-hmm. is by the way a 3A, unless they moved them down to a 2A. I think they're still 3A. They've got a media days.
1: Yeah,
3: they're doing.
1: Yeah,
3: like high schools are doing media days.
1: The bigger schools usually have.
3: So now the smaller schools are doing it, like other county mm-hmm. Schools.
1: Yeah, which I think it's.
3: It's fine, but right. It's caught me off guard.
1: Right, like it's because football is big, and they see like how important it is, and they want to get. I mean, everybody's got a phone, everybody's got a camera. Mm-hmm. All you got to do is just find a place and set it up, and people will come out there and see it. Because again, you know you. As popular as football is, especially here in the state of Alabama, you kind of want to get the kids out there, get the first kind of look at, you know, like the cameras are going to be on you anyway. So might as well get out there and meet some of the kids, kind of get that human aspect of it. But I think for asking a 16-year-old to come up with logical questions and answers, like I think that's a little bit difficult. But again, you get a little bit of training and then you see them as they progress in their future.
3: Yeah, I think that's a good question. Like if you're going to do media days for high school kids – unless you're talking about the high-profile big schools mm-hmm. where actual media outlets would be asking questions at a media days, maybe for these smaller schools, how about letting the student bodies be the media?
1: Yeah, and help everybody. Like you're getting...
3: Just to select maybe 10 or 15, 10 students mm-hmm. that are maybe interested in media after they get out of school and let them be the reporters.
1: That's a good point. That's a good point. Because believe it or not, my first interview out of college was Bo Nix.
3: Oh, I think I remember you telling me that.
1: That was the first. I mean, set it up everything for myself. And the first person I talked to is Bo Nix. I'm like, now he's entering his third year in the NFL.
3: Yeah.
1: Like, man, it's crazy. And then at that time Trussell's quarterback Paul Tyson, Bear Bryant's great grandson, he's now the quarterback's coach at Samford.
3: Dang.
1: So it's crazy, man.
3: It's wild.
1: Small world.
3: Well, all right, buddy. I'm glad you enjoyed SummerSlam.
1: Oh yeah, absolutely.
3: Well,
1: I'm a fan of a couple more wrestlers than I was when I showed up.
3: All right. I appreciate you, Cole.
1: Absolutely.
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6: A few light showers can't be ruled out for later this afternoon, but nothing heavy, no thunder, no lightning, and certainly no severe weather. And for our Tuesday, more of the same is looking likely, although temperatures will still be a few degrees cooler, highs only in the upper 80s, maybe a couple places in the lower 90s. More of the same expected for Wednesday, but as we get closer to the weekend, afternoon temperatures will start to creep up, and in turn, rain chances will also start to creep up, especially over the weekend. 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

0: Oh, their social media platforms were highly addictive and may have caused eating disorders, body image issues, depression, and suicidal ideation. 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
6: 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The story just now coming out, by the way. Chavez, a citizen of El Salvador, illegally entered California in 2021 and was released into the interior by the Biden administration.
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0: crazy, but this song gets me so fired up.
1: Bunch of Nixon, man, he's the best.
0: And when he gets in the middle of this song, we can't play it because it's got some language, but he's like, he starts talking about, he's like, people out there, they want to ban books. They want to ban my records. They want to ban drugs and sex and everything. People make a lot of rules, want to make a lot of rules and regulations. But listen up, Mr. Rules and Regulations. I ain't going to obey yet.
1: That's Mojo.
0: He's like, I ain't going to do what you say. You can put me in jail. You can kill me. You can execute me. But you can't kill rock and roll, man. I tell you another damn thing. I ain't eating no more effing McDonald's either. I ain't going to eat it no more.
1: It's like freeform thought.
0: I ain't going to eat it because it don't taste good. You know what? McDonald's can kiss my butt. And then he goes into, McDonald's can kiss my butt. It's a great big hairy butt. Got a dingleberry hanging on my butt. McDonald's kiss my ass.
1: he had a hit in the 80s called Elvis is Everywhere, and it's, man.
0: Was it good?
1: Oh, my gosh. He goes off on his rants.
0: I gotta go back and listen to it. Then he gets into this whole political speech. He's like, because this was back in the 90s. He's like, oh, yeah, vote for Clinton, Mojo. They're going to make everything nice and new and neat. He's like, one fool, just a bigger fool as the other fool. Ain't nothing changed. I originally heard that from a game that me and a computer game back early in computer games that me and my cousin used to play called Redneck Rampage. And it was

0: It's almost a Doom style game, but it was out in the sticks, and you were going around and you were shooting these like zombie type rednecks and pigs and cows and stuff. You had a shotgun. You were just going around trying to survive.
1: Yeah, I used to like to play zombie baseball.
0: Zombie baseball?
1: Yeah, it's like this girl, and she would drop a ball out the window, and it would bounce. And there's like a guy with a baseball cap on, and he would hit it, and it would hit him in the head. And there were different ones. You could do a fireball and things like that.
0: Oh, nice.
1: Yeah, and it was really cool.
0: I feel like there used to be a zombie game, and it was like hockey. It was like NHL, but you were zombies. And I think maybe there was a basketball or a football one. One of the best ones was stuff like NFL Blitz and NBA Jam.
1: Mm-hmm.
0: Those were great, great games that were ultimately like really good arcade games as well. That's good. Donna says, y'all are killing me. I'm literally eating McDonald's right now. McDonald's gets my butt!
1: A big old hairy butt.
0: See if you can fast forward to it. It's about halfway through. Just remember, just after he says I ain't gonna eat no more effing McDonald's either.
1: All right.
0: Once you get to that part, then you can start it from there. I think that's all the end of the language. I ain't gonna eat no more effing McDonald's either. I ain't gonna eat it no more because it don't taste good. So good. Mojo Nixon. Y'all need some new music for your playlist. Also, by the way, the Talk 99.5, the line playlist is available on Spotify. If y'all ever want to just look at our playlist that we use, if you just search on Spotify, the Line 99.5, that's the name of the playlist. And that's where we pull all of our music from. It's my personal playlist for the radio show, and I'm always adding more to it. So if you save it, when I add more to it, you'll be able to access that as well. It's just good stuff. Good stuff. All right. 205-545-9950. While Jumbird finds that part, I don't want to get off into anything else before he finds it. I do want to talk about the Pope though. I got a couple Pope stories. I got one from last week I never talked about, but I got a new one this morning. So I said to myself, all right, I'm going to finally address the Pope. But before we do that, here's that part of Mojo Nixon's song. Listen.
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0: always kiss my ass.
1: Keep it rolling.
0: You know, people say, Mojo, you're always complaining about everything. Why don't you vote in the election? Why don't you become involved in the electoral process? Oh, yeah.
2: Vote for Clinton, Mojo. It's going to make everything nice and new and neat. We got one fool, just as big a fool as the other fool. Ain't nothing changed. Same fools riding around in the black cars. We still riding around on the subway, riding around in the bus. We riding around in a 1978 El Torino or some damn thing. Leaking oil, we ain't got no money. Gotta pay taxes, everything's screwed up. I ain't gonna take it no more. I'm gonna start an armed insurrection. I'm gonna go to the hills of West Virginia and I'm gonna liberate some guns from a National Guard armory. And I'm gonna start armed revolt, because at some time in the course of human events, it becomes necessary to disassociate yourself, the ties that bind. I wanna break them ties. I wanna bust them up. So there I am, standing around a campfire in the hills of West Virginia, and the flames are shooting up high, and I happen to be the head of the Armed Insurrection, the Rebel Alliance, and I'm gonna sing our brand new national anthem that goes something like this.

0: is exactly why that song gets me so fired up. There's something about it, man. That's good stuff.
1: Yeah, Mojo is the best.
0: That's good. That's good. Bubba Rumble says, the key to doing a wrestling gimmick is sticking to the gimmick, like when JoJo Cruz met Gene Lasker. Bro, I went back and watched that again about a week ago, and that's maybe the most underrated video on Bubba's whole channel. Like, it is that good. And I need to see if Gary will send it to me and let us post it on his on our channel if we give him credit.
1: Yeah, that would be cool.
0: Oh, that was so good.
1: That was a wild time.
0: Yeah, it is so good, dude. I mean, it was so good. It was so good. Anyway. All right, if you want to get in, 205-545-9950. 545-9950. Tom from Pass City. He said, have you seen the Idaho documentary? He's talking about the Cloenberger. What's the guy's name? Cloenberger?
1: Oh, that killed the four.
0: Yeah.
1: You're unalived them.
0: I can't remember his Cloenberger. McDonald's can kiss my butt.
1: It looks pretty good.
0: Yeah, I mean, I didn't think to watch it because I was kind of like, I already know about it. You know, I've already watched the stuff play out.
1: Yeah, but there's probably a lot of stuff in there and make you go,
0: yeah, I might go back and watch it. I've been watching a lot of stuff lately, trying to check it out. Oh, real quick on the sports side, should have brought this up when Damian was in here. The Minnesota Lynx, which is a WNBA team, there's this whole thing now that Sophie Cunningham has come out and said trans men or trans women don't need to be playing in women's sports, because most of the league is liberal, including owners and coaches and all this kind of stuff. They're all pushing back on it and making themselves look stupid. The coach for the Minnesota Lynx wore a shirt, I guess, at their recent game that says trans kids belong when they were playing against Sophie Cunningham in the Indiana Fever. And it's like, yeah, I think all kids belong, but I don't think kids are trans. I think maybe there's kids out there that have parents that are confusing the hell out of them, but there's no trans kids. Also, the same people that are talking about how we got to protect trans kids are the same people telling us that there's no sort of gender reassignment surgery or hormones on a wide scale being pumped into children. Yet, trans kids, protecting trans kids is a big thing. Like, it's got to be one or the other, right? Anyway, if the WNBA wants to ruin their own league, I say let them do it. You know, because if the NBA disappears, WNBA disappears tomorrow, you know whose life's going to be affected by that? Not me. Not John Bird. Not most of the people in this audience.
1: No, it'll just be sad.
0: We'll forget they existed
1: for
0: within
1: players.
0: 4 weeks, 4 to 5 weeks. We won't even be like, well, remind me again, what was the WNBA? So let them kill their own league with trans stuff. It's crazy. Speaking of psycho liberals, over-the-top liberals, Pope Leo has met with radical pro-abortion rocker Patti Smith.
1: What?
0: That's right. Because nothing says Pope, the top of the food chain in the Catholic Church, like meeting with Patti Smith, who is very pro everything that the Catholic Church is against. Is that not weird? Did Catholics not find that bizarre?
1: I'm surprised they haven't split off.
0: Pope Leo met with Patti Smith in a meeting at a Vatican official described as a, quote, shared mission, even as Patti Smith makes it clear publicly that she's not even Catholic. Smith, who originally hails from Chicago, like the Pope, is a radical pro-abortion, pro-LGBT punk rock star who made her mark in the 1970s. Among the lyrics she became famous for is the opening line from the song Gloria from her 1975 debut album Horses, which states, quote, Jesus died for somebody's sins, but not mine. Yeah, the Pope really, really doing it out here, didn't he?
1: Yeah, yeah, Patty Smith, she's a real winner. She's the one that had hair under her arms, always wore wife beaters.
0: Oh, man.
1: And never, I mean, ever brushed her hair.
0: She looks like Willie Nelson. Like, maybe that's the thing. Maybe the Pope thought he was meeting Willie Nelson. Because, I mean, look at that.
1: Oh, man.
0: She looks just like Willie Nelson.
1: Yeah.
0: She's even got her hair braided like him. And the Pope's like, Willie, it's so nice to meet you. Oh, it's Patty. Yeah, Willie. Maybe that's what happened. Because I wouldn't be mad if the Pope met Willie Nelson. But Patty Smith seems like a... There was another story I saw last week. It was about a Rhode Island man whose birth was declared a Catholic miracle by Pope Leo. That individual is now wanted in a violent double shooting, which is another miracle that he hasn't been caught yet. Or maybe he has. So the way it goes is the kid's name is Tyquan Johnson. He's 19 years old. Oh, he got caught last Wednesday at a residence in Newport News, Virginia, by the U.S. Marshals. He was wanted on charges of felony assault with a firearm and discharging a firearm in a compact area following a July 19th shooting at Newport's Park Home neighborhood. Two men, ages 22 and 25, were found with non-life-threatening gunshot wounds to their lower extremities. Both were treated and released, blah, blah, blah, blah, blah. Investigators obtained a warrant for Johnson, picked him up, so on and so forth. This arrest warrant listing Johnson's name January 14th, 2007, with the date of birth, and last known Virginia address immediately raised eyebrows because those details matched the young man whose premature birth at the former Memorial Hospital in Pawtucket had been investigated for years and ultimately approved as a miracle by Pope Leo in June of 2025. So apparently, he was a preemie, and the doctor said he wasn't going to make it, and then he made it, and the Catholic Church said, this is a miracle. We need to get the Pope to recognize this as a miracle. It said, born via C-section after the mother's complications, he showed no detectable heartbeat and no improvement after 65 minutes of resuscitation efforts. Doctors expected catastrophic neurological damage or death. The attending physician, a Spanish native, prayed for the intercession of 19th century Spanish priest Salvador Valera Parra. Moments later, the infant's heart restored without further medical intervention. And that, listen, that probably is a miracle. I mean, the kid was dead for 65 minutes. They prayed over the kid and he came back to life. I believe that. But what's crazy is the Vatican reviewed the case extensively for years and years and years, and then they finally approved it, taking it to Pope Leo, and Pope Leo approved it just last year, just a year ago, and now he's out here shooting people. The Pope can't catch a break, man. Anyway, that's kind of a weird story, but I thought it was wild. Speaking of shootings, happened at an In-N-Out Burger in Idaho, I believe, over the weekend. Crazy story. I'll give that to you when we get back. 205-545-9950, the Line Talk 99.5.
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0: This is random. Well, I guess it ties back to what we were talking about, the Spotify playlist that people can access. Just look up the line 99.5 on Spotify. Tyler says, I got super drunk last night, woke up in my computer chair with Spotify blasting through my surround sound. That's pretty wild for a Sunday night.
1: Yeah, because that thing will keep playing. There's no telling what played. You start out in one place, and before you know it, you're somewhere else.
0: That's right. Spotify just uses their AI to try to figure out what they think you'll like, and sometimes it doesn't work out. So the shooting in Twin Falls, Idaho, police identified the suspect, 24-year-old Chad Williams, who died of a self-inflicted gunshot wound. What made this interesting and newsworthy is, one, it's a shooting at a fast food restaurant in the middle of the day. And, you know, you think about that, how scary that can be. And it could be anybody. I mean, we've all gone to fast food places. And to think that you could be caught in a crossfire just because you're trying to go get a burger is it's terrifying for most people. But again, what made this so notable is that there were two individuals. One was a citizen, and the other one was, I think, an off-duty sheriff or state trooper that pulled their firearms and basically got in a gunfight with the shooter and attempted to take him down, which they didn't. He ended up taking his own life, but that was a heroic action. According to the police chief in Twin Falls, he said, we can confirm that there was an off-duty state trooper and a citizen who actively engaged the suspect by returning gunfire towards him. We want to take a moment to commend the actions of the off-duty officer and the citizen and their heroic action to stop the incident. We believe their actions helped drive the suspect away from the scene, preventing further casualties. In-N-Out president Lindsay Snyder confirmed in a statement that one of the lives lost was a female In-N-Out employee.
1: Oh, man.
0: And asked those mourning to turn to God. The killer, she noted, is a, quote, disgusting human who doesn't value the lives of others or his own. What people may not know is In-N-Out is a kind of a Christian-owned company. And
1: I didn't know that.
0: Yeah, they're kind of like Chick-fil-A. Which, by the way, if you want to talk about what's like the two most popular, trendy-wise, fast food restaurants out there, I think you got to look at both In-N-Out and Chick-fil-A.
1: Wow.
0: And they're both companies that stand on their Christian values. Is that a coincidence? I think not.
1: Okay, I'm going to stand on my Christian values, and I'm going to go to In-N-Out Burger today. And then for dinner, I'm going to have Chick-fil-A.
0: Where are you going to go to get an In-N-Out burger?
1: They don't have them around here.
0: No.
1: Where's the nearest place?
0: Probably like California. I think it's a California store.
1: Well, maybe I'll order.
0: I mean, it's in other states, but I just don't know where. I've never had it. I've never even seen one.
1: Then I'll go to Chick-fil-A twice.
0: Yeah, just do Chick-fil-A twice.
1: Yeah.
0: And I don't know if Cookout is Christian-owned, but my Lord. Cookout is absolutely amazing.
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3: U.S. Senator Tommy Tuberville is not done with excoriating Dr. Anthony Fauci after last week's Senate committee hearing where Fauci invoked his Fifth Amendment rights 112 times. Fauci was supposed to answer questions about his involvement in funding the gain-of-function research at the Wuhan, China lab, which ultimately led to the coronavirus crisis. The Biden administration did give Fauci a pardon before Joe Biden left office, which allowed for Fauci to answer these questions without fear of punishment. However, he refused and cited the Fifth. Tuberville says that Fauci is a lying crook who who was given unlimited power over Americans during the pandemic and was never elected to that position or confirmed by the Senate. Not only that, Tuberville points out how much money Fauci made during the COVID crisis on top of being the highest paid official within the federal government as director of the National Institute for Allergy and Infectious Diseases. Tuberville says Fauci is the perfect example of what the swamp is at its worst. And Tuberville said that should he become governor of Alabama, he will seek to bring state charges against Fauci regarding the COVID crisis. I'll be back with more Alabama stories after this.
4: Some of the greatest blessings is just having people that care about you, to have someone that's just going to love you and make you feel important. They encourage you to be in church. They encourage you to be in prayer. They encourage you to be in your Bible. Now it's a part of my day every day. My house parents planted seeds in me that you can see where those seeds have sprouted in my life and helped change my life.
5: Big Oak Ranch, a Christian home for children needing a chance.
3: Police in Hartsel are searching for a missing man. 39-year-old Anthony Roberts was last seen last Tuesday and is believed to be in danger. Roberts is described as white, 5'10", 215 pounds with brown hair and brown eyes. His vehicle is believed to have been spotted in Albany, Georgia. I'm Andrea Tice.
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0: And now, ladies and gentlemen, our number three of the lines. Everybody having fun? Is everybody having a good day?
1: Yay! I'm having a blast.
0: All right.
1: On Monday, are you kidding me? It's killing it.
0: All right. I love it. I love it. So glad to be here, man. I'm so grateful for y'all. Can I just say how grateful I am for this audience? Getting to do what I love. And some days I come in here and I'm dragging and I don't feel good. And I got to remind myself that I'm literally living my dream. Yeah. And I don't know how long this will last, you know?
1: So hold on tight to every day.
0: That's right. It could be gone tomorrow.
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1: Mm-hmm.
0: But thank you. 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Before I go any further, I want to say this about Iran. Obviously, this being an ongoing story, and we're constantly talking about Iran. But Trump put out a Truth Social post about an hour ago, and he's ripping Iranian leadership after putting a pause on strikes because they are allegedly trying to negotiate. Now, again, I think what's happening in Iran is you're still dealing with a fractured nation where leadership and negotiators can't get on the same page as the IRGC or the terror proxy groups or whatever, but they also have this same line of thinking, which is stall, put the pressure on the U.S., keep gas prices up, and try to hurt the U.S. as much as possible. Because traditionally, politicians, presidents in particular, would never want to have to go through this. They would never do the right thing if it was politically inconvenient or politically detrimental, especially in the lead up to a midterm election. That's what they're doing here. And they think if they can drag this out to November,
1: yep,
0: that maybe Democrats take over in Congress and that the Democrats can possibly stop the president's action. Won't happen. They're not, even if the Democrats do, which I don't think they will, win the majority in Congress, they're not going to stop Donald Trump from getting the job done. But here's what he puts out. He says, Iranian leadership is unbelievably duplicitous. They ask for a meeting. Some would say beg. Talks begin with more scheduled in the immediate future. And they say openly and proudly that they're not having any discussions, that nothing is being talked about, and they're only dealing with Oman. They then go on to give their usual blather and saying, the Strait of Hormuz will be operated powerfully by them when it is already completely controlled by the United States Navy and our blockade, or, as some say, the United States Wall of Steel. That's a new one, by the way. Hang on to that. That's pretty good. Nothing gets through to Iran unless we want it to, and nothing will get through unless a deal or total surrender is accomplished. Whether Iran wants to admit it or not, we are, in fact, talking of a solution to a problem that they have caused for decades. It is very simple. Iran will never have a nuclear weapon. That part in all caps. Thank you for your attention to this matter, President Donald J. Trump ain't playing.
1: Got to finish him off. Got to.
0: And at some point, because Donald Trump's not the type of guy that would drag this out and not get the job done. I understand it's taken longer than people want it to. But in the grand scheme of things, as we all know, we've been through a lot worse. We've been in wars a lot worse where it's stretched on for years. We're in a situation where it's been going on a few months and we ain't even had to put the first pair of boots on the ground. And we're in control. We just need them to sign a piece of paper and we'll be good. Everybody can get back to normal. But you're not going to have a nuclear weapon on Donald Trump's watch. Not going to happen. And plus, it's Donald Trump, as I've said, thinking ahead as to, hey, who's going to be the one making these decisions after me? Are they going to be weak on Iran? Are they going to just throw their hands up and say, I'm not going to deal with it at all? You've got to get ish done now to protect future generations and set up future presidents for success. Because if you don't, it's not going to get done. If you want something done, you got to what?
1: Do it yourself.
0: Do it yourself. And that is what DJT is doing. People on the text line saying that In-N-Out Burger puts Bible verses on the bottom of their cups.
1: Man, that's so cool.
0: Mm-hmm. And they're saying there's one in Nashville. So, 3 hours away.
1: All right, here we go. Here's the way it works. I'll go the first night. I will stay with Dale Jackson and his family, and I'll talk them into taking me there to eat. Then the next night, I'll stay with Matt Murphy and Erica, and I will talk them into taking me out to eat there. I'll get 2 meals in 2 days.
0: Why would you go to Dale Jackson's house?
1: Because, I mean, Dale and I are pretty good friends.
0: Oh, I know, but he's in Huntsville. He's not in Nashville. Is he?
1: Well, no, it'd be on the way.
0: Oh.
1: See, I do it so I ain't got to drive the whole way.
0: So you want Dale Jackson to drive you to drive an hour and a half to take you to get something to eat?
1: You know what? I didn't think this out very well, did I?
0: I'd start at Murphy's.
1: Yeah, I would start. I'll start there and just ask him for 2 days.
0: Yeah.
1: And tell him I'm not leaving until he takes me.
0: And you can eat the same place 2 days in a row. It's what we did with Cookout over the weekend.
1: Mm-hmm.
0: We did twice in 12 hours. We did dinner and then lunch the next day.
1: Dang. I'm going to have to check out the out.
0: Reese's Cup peanut butter milkshake. And man, was it good. And I don't eat during the day. You know this. But I took my chances and I said, I'm going to eat this. And I did. And it was good.
1: Oh, by the way, talking about you not eating during the day, Joel from O'Sherry wants to drop off, come by and drop off lunch for us.
0: Oh, okay.
1: How you going to do that? You going to pretend like you're eating it? Or
0: I'm going to take it home. I'll take it home and eat it later. I know it's better fresh, but I've had plenty of rounds of O'Sherry that I've heated up after the fact. Still great. Still great food.
1: Mm.
0: They got fantastic food over there, actually.
1: All the places.
0: Fantastic. Speaking of fast food, Gavin Newsom has announced yet another statewide minimum wage hike. They're bringing it back up, which I don't know that affects fast food places, because I thought that for fast food, California put in a law that they were going to be making $20 an hour. Outside of the minimum wage, because the minimum wage is actually not $20. It was 16 something. Let's see. It's currently I don't think I have the number. It was 16 something, and now they're moving it up starting in January. Moving it up to $17.40 an hour. That's minimum wage in California.
1: Good land.
0: Yeah. That's it. January 1st, 2027. He said, California's minimum wage has grown from $12 an hour. Oh, this is not from him. This is the official announcement. California's minimum wage has grown from $12 an hour when Governor Newsom took office to $17.40 an hour starting on January 1st, 2027. The wage increase is part of a broader agenda to make life more affordable for Californians. They're not addressing the big problem, which is you're running businesses out of California. And the more you raise the minimum wage, the more you're going to run businesses out of California.
1: How?
0: Either that or you're going to cause these fast food workers to lose their jobs.
1: Yeah, I mean, how can they not see that? I mean, it doesn't take a lot of brain power to figure that out.
0: Yeah. Well, and also, you know, if you're lucky and you don't get fired, your hours will be cut. And it won't be long before you're replaced by a robot that can flip burgers. Well, yes, the robot may cost thousands and thousands and thousands of dollars.
1: But he'll make it up eventually.
0: It pays for itself after so long. And it doesn't need health insurance. Not that fast food places provide that. Maybe some do. Probably Chick-fil-A and In-N-Out Burger do. But however, there is a problem on the federal side. And Gavin Newsom is using it to attack Trump. He talked about the fact that the current national minimum wage is $7.25. And so he's like, Donald Trump's left it at $7.25, which is way too low. But he neglects to mention that it stayed $7.25 throughout Joe Biden's entire presidency. There's hardly, I mean, you'd be hard-pressed to find somebody that's getting paid $7.25 anyway. I mean, most of these kids getting their first jobs at grocery stores or fast food places or at least making, you know, $10 an hour.
1: Yeah.
0: So, you know, maybe $9 an hour, but $10 an hour, because nobody's going to work for $7.25. So, I maybe you should raise it, but if they don't, then I think it's fine because the market ultimately works all that out. You know, if you're going to pay $7.25 an hour, you're not going to find anybody, and you're going to have to decide to raise that rate in order to get people.
1: Yep.
0: Plus, you get what you pay for.
1: Yep. And then you have to raise the prices if you keep it too low of the food. Then people will stop coming. Then you're done.
0: Yep.
1: Boom.
0: Just like that. 205-545-9950. Good luck, Gavin Newsom, in ruining your estate. And now he's going to try to ruin the country by running for president.
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0: Oh man, don't end it.
1: I played it before.
0: That's all right.
1: I'm an idiot. I was going for a perfect score today, and now my Monday's ruined.
0: Well, that's only one mark against you. It's a good song, though.
1: Yeah.
0: So much so, you played it twice.
1: Yeah, that's why I did. I love this. Gosh, man. Yeah, the Prodigy is one of my favorite groups.
0: Yeah.
1: Why would I not play it twice?
0: So, did you happen to see this post over the weekend? I think some of our local outlets reported on it. It was about waterworks or water, like city and state water systems being hacked into. I think it happened in Minnesota. It was in Minnesota, Minneapolis, or whatever. And
1: of course,
0: from the picture I saw, and I don't know if this is the one out of that particular incident, but the screen says you've been hacked, and it's like in red. It's very scary, intimidating looking. You've been hacked. I can't remember what it said, but it was just this scary looking screen with a Palestinian flag and then a Star of David kind of dipped into this red water, almost like blood. And it said, you know, the Free State of Palestine is hacking your water system and shutting down all operations. And so they immediately said that it was Iran that had hacked the water system in Michigan and seven other states. There were seven other states. And they were saying the cyber attacks were being conducted by Iranian hackers. They immediately said Iranian hackers. And Trump was asked about it, and he said, you know, Minnesota doesn't need to be worried about Iran. Minnesota needs to worry about Minnesota, which led me to believe that he knows something about who's behind it, and he doesn't think it's Iran or Iran-backed hackers. It may be done by somebody that is trying to look like they are.
1: Yeah, I mean, and I'm sure half the hackers or more would put that up anyway because of TDS.
0: Officials say the attacks targeted operational technology controlling drinking water treatment and distribution, forcing some utilities to switch to manual operations, though no contamination of drinking water or public health threats have been reported. CBS said investigators are probing to determine whether the activity is the work of Iranian hackers, according to U.S. officials and sources familiar with the incident. Sources questioned that since they had not definitively attributed the attack, their assessment could change as additional technical evidence is collected. They're also probing whether the actor could have attempted to appear Iran-based as a way of stirring the pot amid ongoing U.S. conflict with Iran. The FBI reported incidents in at least seven states but didn't identify them. On Saturday, Michigan joined Minnesota in reporting cyber attacks on the state's water systems, but an official said all systems were operating safely. So here's how it broke down. In Minnesota, more than 30 municipal water utilities were affected, while Michigan officials described a smaller number of reports, around 9 systems, showing malicious activity that matched the federal warnings. That is kind of bizarre. And again, the screen that popped up was a very scary looking screen. If our water treatment plants are vulnerable to hackers like that, I mean, that's an issue.
1: Yeah, it is. Do you remember? You should remember back in 2001, after 9/11, we put police all around the water thing there off of 280.
0: Uh-huh.
1: And
0: remember that.
1: 24-hour guards. And they did that across most of the nation because, you know, they were afraid that they were, you know, going to poison the water supplies.
0: Yeah.
1: I remember that. Such a weird time.
0: Yeah. That's, we've been through, if you think about it, we've been through some weird things over the years. You know, most recently COVID and the reaction to COVID, but also things like, you know, like that you're describing, and how people react to certain incidents, the actions they take in the wake of something that shocks people to their core, like 9/11.
1: 2000s have been pretty darn weird.
0: And then you had Y2K before that.
1: Mm-hmm.
0: We thought everything was going down. Of course, nothing happened. But the way people were acting in the lead up to that, they thought we were done for. So anyway, we'll keep our eye on that. If that spreads, we'll let you know. Just some crazy stuff going on, man. Even out in Russia, where they are between Russia and Ukraine, and they're trying to assassinate politicians. There was one woman with a gift bomb trying to enter a Moscow restaurant where a Russian general was celebrating his birthday. She gets stopped by security. The device detonates and kills 5 people.
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3: A few light showers can't be ruled out for later this afternoon, but nothing heavy, no thunder, no lightning, and certainly no severe weather. And for our Tuesday, more of the same is looking likely, although temperatures will still be a few degrees cooler, highs only in the upper 80s, maybe a couple places in the lower 90s. More of the same expected for Wednesday, but as we get closer to the weekend, afternoon temperatures will start to creep up, and in turn, rain chances will also start to creep up, especially over the weekend. 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

0: country on the planet. All Mr. Peterson did was tell the truth, and they fired him for it. What the hell?
1: Plus, we have air conditioning and ranch dressing.
0: You said a mouthful.
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0: 205-545-9950. I started after 12 o'clock hit, man. I started feeling super woozy.
1: You feel any better?
0: I'm about the same. But I told John Bird, this is our emergency plan. If something were to ever happen, we tell John Bird to just have a best of on standby. We've had to do that several times. I mean, we haven't had to use it, but we've had to prepare for it because I start, you know, feeling weird. I had this happen to me in the middle of the day yesterday while we were doing the bathroom stuff. And I don't know what it is, but
1: if it keeps happening, you probably gonna need to go to the doc.
0: Yeah. I'll talk
1: if it continues.
0: I'll talk to the old doc.
1: How's your sleep?
0: I didn't sleep good last night at all.
1: You know, man, that can, you know, not getting sleep, not getting enough water, those two things.
0: Well, I did a rare instance of going and getting something out of the break room to try to put something on my stomach to see if maybe that made a difference. And I got this Cheez-It snack mix, and it's just got a bunch of random stuff in it. It's not bad, though. I mean, it's got pretzels. And what are the one things called? You know, Gardetto's has the little black chips.
1: Oh, yes. Oh, my gosh. I always eat all of them out of.
0: What are they called?
1: There.
0: I personally love those, but I don't know.
1: Afro chips? I don't know.
0: Afro chips?
1: No, I don't.
0: What?
1: I don't know.
0: Anyway, my point is, before you said something completely inappropriate, they've got them in here, but they're white ones, and they're not as good. The Afro ones are much better. What are they called?
1: Okay. Black mini chips.
0: That's not the name of them.
1: Well, I mean, I see a lot of... I typed in black chips, and they're usually harmless bits of potato skin, Colonel Hall.
0: No, I was just talking about if you find a black chip.
1: Yeah.
0: What are the... They're not black. They're brown chips in Chex Mix.
1: Oh, yeah, yeah.
0: They're rye chips.
1: Rye chips.
0: Yeah.
1: I love rye chips.
0: No, those are good. Like I'll go get like just a bag of that. There's no need for me to dig through a bag of Chex Mix to get a, you know, 10 or 12 rye chips.
1: They're not healthy. Shoot.
0: They're not?
1: Nope, that doesn't stop me from buying them on Amazon. Click.
0: Well, like how
1: and click.
0: How not healthy?
1: Well, it says it can cause dizziness.
0: What?
1: You're feeling like you're going to pass out?
0: No.
1: No, I'm joking.
0: I hadn't had any.
1: How healthy are rye? Because I know everybody out there's got, I bet they all love them. Everybody out there. Okay, it's about 160 calories per half serving. Ooh, 9 grams of fat. Saturated fats from the butter and oil used in seasoning. High levels of salt for that savory garlic flavor. 17 grams of carb per chip.
0: 17 grams of carbs?
1: No, 17 grams of carbs with minimal fiber once refined into snack chips. Pros, it can be nutritious.

0: nutrient-dense, more nutrient-dense than white flour. Cons, high calorie and sodium density mean eating them in large amounts can lead to weight gain and high blood pressure.
1: Yeah, been there.
0: Okay, well, if you do them for a treat occasionally, you're okay.
1: Okay. Well, I bought a big bag of them. Actually, I bought two bags of them and put them in a container. And over the course of like a month, I ate them all.
0: Well, but that's a month.
1: Yeah.
0: You know, that seems like it would be okay.
1: Yeah, it was fine. I mean, I'm assuming that's not my problem. Anyway, tomorrow we've got primaries coming up in a couple states, maybe. We've got Michigan and what's the other one? Where's Sri Thanadar from? You know, Sri Thanadar.
0: Yeah.
1: Thank you. Come again.
0: He's from, let me think about it.
1: Not like his hometown, but what? Sri Thanadar.
0: Yeah, let's see. He's the U.S. congressman from
1: Michigan.
0: Michigan.
1: Okay, so he's in the Michigan race, too.
0: Yeah, boy, he's a weird-looking dude.
1: So is it? Maybe. No, it's. I think it's Michigan and Wisconsin.
0: How could
1: tomorrow.
0: He be two?
1: No. The primaries, the voting day.
0: Oh, the two day, are. Okay.
1: I think it's Michigan and Wisconsin tomorrow. But before I get into those, one I missed last week, and did I miss it by a week or did I miss it by 2 weeks? I felt like last week was Arizona's primary. Bubba would know. I think it was last Tuesday, but hell, it may have been two Tuesdays ago. Katie Hobbs won because she didn't have anybody running against her on the Democrat side, which I felt like was kind of a ploy of the Democrat Party. Because since she was the only one, there was no vote for her. But if she would have had somebody running against her, even if she would have won, people would have seen how few votes she got. So they had to make sure that there was no trace or no evidence of support or lack thereof in Arizona for Katie Hobbs. On top of that, well, on the Republican side, Andy Biggs won. And so Andy Biggs is like, he's a good dude. He's getting ready for a big debate against Katie Hobbs where he would just clobber her. She announces she is going to skip the gubernatorial debate. She is not going to debate at all, just like she did when she ran against Gary Lake in 2022, I believe. She wouldn't debate then, and she's not debating now. She is a horrendous, horrendous governor who stole that election in 22, but has been covered for by the media. The media don't even talk about her. Like, she's not good at anything, relaying her message. She's not good at politicking. She's not good at campaigning. I mean, she put out a video the other day where she was taking credit for no tax on tips in Arizona, even though that was a Trump policy. And dude, she got savaged. She got wrecked on X. People are like, are you high? You didn't do no tax on tips. That's not your idea. She says no tax on tips means more money in Arizonians' pockets. Well, she shot it from a Mexican restaurant called the Chili Pepper. She's like, oh, look at me. I'm at a small business, and there's no tax on tips. So the waitresses in here are going to be super rich because of my decision. Do no tax on tips. She's awful. But anyway, she's awful, but there are a lot of awful candidates that are being presented to the people by the Democrat Party. And it seems to get worse by the day. We'll start with Wisconsin. In Wisconsin, you've got the Democrat, the one running on the Democrat side. There was a couple One was Mandela Barnes, who ended up dropping out because attack ads, not attack ads, but there were some damaging articles that were about to drop, I guess, in Politico. And I don't remember what it had to do with. Was it sexual assault or money laundering or something? Anyway, he had some skeletons in his closet. It was about to come out, so he dropped out. When he dropped out, that left one lady by the name of Francesca Hong. Francesca Hong, surging in the polls. And this lady is a full-blown defund the police, abolish the Senate, like lunatic that is running for the governor of Wisconsin. And she looks like she very may well win. It's crazy. She's going to win. She's going to likely win this primary and then go up against the Republican in November. And I'm like, man, they're coming out of the woodwork left and right. And those in the Democrat Party that actually care about the Democrat Party and have voted for him for a long time and are not down with this socialist stuff and think it's politically damaging, like, y'all better figure something out. Talk to your people. Talk to your folks, because this is political suicide unlike anything I've ever seen. By the way, Trump speaking in the White House, he's signing an executive order for military families. He's there in the Oval Office. Not sure the details of this, but let's go to this for a moment.
2: Both our military families and the entire United States Armed Forces. The commission will develop suggestions to address particular challenges in housing, employment, healthcare, education, childcare, and just about everything else you can think of. We've never had this opportunity. We're doing it now because we've done a lot for our military. We love our military. Every day our administration is fighting to give our military families the support they dearly need and they deserve. As part of the great, big, beautiful bill, we provided hundreds of millions of dollars for military child care and improved housing on military bases. It's being built, much of it's being built right now. Last Christmas, every service member received a warrior dividend of $1,776. Think of that. I wonder where we got that number. It's actually 1775. The number worked out to be 17. I said, if you add $1, we have 17. That was one of my genius ideas. We have 1776. But that was a great thing, and we've given it every member of our military hard-earned pay raise. We've also given the pay raise. The commission will help ensure we continue to give military spouses our very best, so our military can continue to be the strongest military anywhere in the world, and we're proving that. As you know, we had a conflict with Venezuela, worked out very well, and we have a conflict with Iran, and that's working out very well, very, very well. So now I'd like to ask Jennifer Hegseth to say a few words, followed by Pete, General Kane, and then I will sign the executive order putting this into play, and it's an order that's long overdue, as far as I'm concerned, like by decades. And we're going to do a real job with it. And Jennifer, if you will, please.
3: Well, Mr. President, you have been a champion for the military, and we are so grateful for that. And that continues today. And like you said, these are generational issues that are long overdue to address. And we have the most amazing women here who have decades.
4: All right. So the president.
1: All right. We'll dip into this. So he's going to have some of them talk. If Pete Hegseth speaks, I wouldn't mind hearing what he has to say, but we'll just see how it plays out as we go. I also want to get back to the socialists that are going to be in the primaries tomorrow in the state of Michigan, in Wisconsin. We'll get to that and more after this. 205-545-9950. More of The Line next.
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0: Okay, so here's what we have with the Oval Office meeting. It's a commission that is going to, I guess, come up with ways to help provide for military families, I guess, money-wise and things of this nature, which puts John Byrd, Damian Mitchell in that category.
1: Really?
0: This would affect Damian Mitchell. His wife is in the military.
1: That's right. That's right.
0: General Kane says people don't understand how strong military families are. Like a wife has a husband that just deployed, and as soon as they deploy, the refrigerator breaks or a car breaks down, and these families struggle, and they don't have, you know, somebody there to help them out or whatever it is. And so this seems to be going in that direction. Again, not a lot of details on it, but it is related to helping military families. Now, I do would like to hear Donald Trump answer some questions from the press, and we've only got about 6 or 7 minutes left in this segment, so let's dip back into that for just a moment and see where it goes.
2: A long time, and she's directly and indirectly done what she's doing for a long, long time, covered numerous presidents, and she basically responds to the public when the public, they send things. Sometimes they send gifts. Actually, it amounts to millions of dollars in small money. And I said, well, what happens to that money? They send it back, or they do charitable work, but it's literally millions. They send it to me. I should be able to get it. She won't give it to me. I should be entitled to it. No, but they send it to me as just a gesture. But they write thousands and hundreds of thousands of letters, and she's got a staff that's all volunteer. And I have one question. How do I compare in terms of response with other presidents of the past?
3: No comparison, sir.
2: Is that good or bad?
3: No, it's good. Actually. It's very good.
2: Yeah. We do okay?
3: You do great.
2: A little more than Sleepy Joe?
3: 100%
2: a little bit more?
3: Yes.
2: I think so. Thank you. Does anybody have anything to say or question or statement? Would you like to make a statement? Yes, please.
4: Can I just say, I'm so excited. We've served with the Wills Box now for a number of years, and I've seen them champion the enlisted Corps. As the spouse of a senior enlisted leader, it's pretty easy for something amazing like this to happen and not include the enlisted Corps, the senior enlisted leaders from the enlisted Corps. It means the world to me that this started with them in mind. And I don't know if you remember, but a few years ago, my husband was serving in Alaska, and before you got on the plane, he asked your detail if he could ask you a question, and he asked if you would FaceTime me, and you did.
2: And
4: it meant the
2: people
4: world.
2: People I respect.
4: You're getting ready to get on the plane, and this E9, this enlisted command chief, asked you to FaceTime me, and you put your arm around him, and you said, he's doing a good job, take good care of him. And that picture has hung in his office since, and it just means the world to me that you highlight the enlisted Corps every chance you get. And I love to tell people that story that you took the time.
2: That's so nice. Thank you very much. Say hello. Okay. I remember. Please, anybody else?
5: Mr. President, this is Cindy Wilsbach, who's humble to
2: That's
5: her
2: right.
5: core and has had a significant role in putting this commission together. So I just want to highlight Cindy's
2: would
5: work.
2: Like to say something?
6: I would just like to say this is a red letter day for me. Just the honor that I feel to be surrounded by these spouses who, what I like to say is, we serve by oath or by vow. We didn't all raise our right hand to take an oath, but we began serving this great nation when we extended our left hand and said a vow to the person that we love that served this country. And we represent people that are at the end of their careers. We have served decades, 20, 30, 40 years of service. This is about the legacy that we leave for the people that come after us,
2: That's
6: for
2: great.
6: These people who have children who are serving now, or for families that we say, we love you, we care about you, and we are the greatest military in the world, and part of that is taking care of our families, and that's what this commission will
2: do. And your husband is highly respected, I have to tell you that,
6: Thank you.
2: By everybody, by everybody. Anybody over here? Yes, please.
7: Mr. President, on behalf of the Coast Guard, we cannot thank you enough for the amount of money that you have put into our organization. We are beyond excited about the new potentials that we have. We can just feel it. The whole Coast Guard, every time we go to visit our different units and our families, people are super excited.
2: Including 11 ice cutters, right?
7: Absolutely. I'll be talking. Yes.
2: It's going to be beautiful.
7: Yes, sir. Yes, sir.
2: They had one. Russia has 48. They had one and was 50 years old, and you're going to soon be getting 11 brand new ones at top of the line. So that's a big one.
7: Our people are very thrilled and super excited and very thankful to you. So thank you, sir.
2: Thank you very much. Good. Anybody else like to say? Last chance. That's it. So I'm going to sign this, and it's a real honor. And then if you like, you could ask questions of the people, and or me if you want.

0: Okay, that's a good one. So I wouldn't want a bad one on this time. Some are good. You know, we rate them from 6 to 10. 6 is usually when I'm standing up holding it. You can't do a very good one, but that's a 10. So you deserve a 10, too. Questions, please.
1: On behalf of the press corps, thank you, ladies, for what you do for our service members in this country. Right. Mr. President, are the talks with Iran now off and our airstrikes
0: back? No, they're on. They're going on right now. It's an amazing thing.
2: So here, let's do this. Because I think Trump is going to be answering questions from the press about Iran, about some of the big issues that we're faced with today. I want to bring that to you on the other side. Since we're at the top of the hour, I got to take it, but I'll make sure we get it all in when we get back and you guys can get the answers as we get the answers. So 205-545-9950, hour number 4 of the line coming up right after this.
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4: The president of the Southeast Law Institute says that Auburn University is at risk at losing state and federal funding if they continue to retain language within its policy section on discrimination and harassment. President Eric Johnston says that section continues to include gender identity and gender expression as a protected class from discrimination, which he says is counter to a state law passed last year, the What is a Woman Act. That law codifies the definition of a male and female. The Trump administration also issued an executive order that defends biological women from gender ideology extremism, which includes gender identity and gender expression. Johnson says this part of the discrimination policy is linked to the Student Code of Conduct, which requires agreement from a student as well as others who are involved in work at the university. Johnson believes this puts Auburn University in the position of being denied both state and federal funding. A spokesperson for Auburn University told 1819 News that the university regularly reviews and updates its language to remain consistent with current legal requirements. I'll be back with more Alabama stories after this.
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4: 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I'm Andrea Tice for...
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0: ladies and gentlemen, hour number four of the Lion Talk 99.5 on a Monday where Andrew almost passed out, but I think I'm okay now.
1: I'm glad to hear that, brother.
0: Took John Bird's advice. Never did I think I'd be at a point in my life where I take John Bird's medical advice and it actually worked out for me.
1: My mama wanted me to be a doctor, but I couldn't stand the sight of blood.
0: Well, you did turn into a doctor, Dr. Ding-a-ling.
1: If you know what I mean.
0: If you know what I mean. Anyway, Earnest Financial is bringing you this part of the show, so let me tell you about them real quick. 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Your retirement. If you got over 50K in your retirement, call David Earnest. Let him know I sent you. He's going to take care of you. He's good people and been a friend of mine and really the longest supporter of this show. I mean, I think we may have been like a month in when Earnest Financial jumped on board. And he has just been great. He supports what we do. And with some of the crazy stuff we do sometimes, it's not easy to support us always. Like, sometimes you tune in and you probably think, man, nobody's going to touch that show with a 10-foot pole. But David Earnest, he's a believer, man. And I'm a believer in him. And I want your retirement protected, and I want it to grow. I want you to be in the best position possible when retirement rolls around. So here's what you need to do. You need to reach out to him. Remember, if you got over 50K, that's all I'm really worried about. 833-596-7233 is the number. That's 833-596-7233. And online, retirewithearnest.com. The president's still taking questions, so let's hop back to that for a moment.
2: Are the talks with Iran now off and our airstrikes
3: No, they're on. They're going on right now. It's an amazing thing. We have a little problem with Iran because we have many talks and we'll say we have or we don't have. You know, we're straight about it. But they deny. But they're not denying it now. They just put out a statement, not denying it. But for some reason, they, when they're talking, they don't like saying that they're talking. So I say, wait, we're in talks. Big deal. We're in talks. And they'll sometimes deny it. Even though they spend hours and hours together talking. No, the talks are going along. We're going to hit them very hard yesterday, very, very hard, harder than any attack. I think I can say, General, from a point of knowledge, any attack since World War II, that's pretty big. And we were set to go, and they called. And in addition, Saudi Arabia called, and UAE called, Qatar called. I called some numerous people, not, I don't want to use the word begging, but some were, in particular, Iran did not want to be hit. And they said, we want to talk. We want to talk about the strait, but more importantly, from my standpoint, we want to talk about the denuclearization of Iran, because this is what it's all about. This is why I'm doing this. And it should have been done. It's now 50 years. We keep saying 47 years, but 3 years have gone by. But it's for 50 years. That other presidents should have been doing what I, or other countries, didn't have to be us, but other countries. And nobody did it. And it was time, and we hit them hard with the B-2s more than a year ago now. And that knocked out their capability, their potential capability. We've done a great job. But when we talk, we say we're talking. If we're not talking, when you ask me, no, we're not talking, I'll say it. But we are talking right now, we're talking, and we're talking at the request of Iran, backed by Saudi Arabia, backed by UAE, and backed by Qatar in particular, but others also. Many, many countries called, many, the leaders of many are friendly with a lot of them, almost all of them, one way or the other, and they all wanted to give this a last chance. This is a last chance. This is not something that, if it doesn't happen, this is a last chance for them to sign a good document. Yeah, please.
4: Mr. President, New York City Mayor Zoran Mamdani is requiring an ID to access his government-run grocery stores. What then is your message to Democrats who do not want to pass the Save America Act and ensure, ID at the ballot box?
3: When was this announced? This was just announced. Yeah. I heard about it. Yeah. Well, I wish they'd have an ID to access the voting booth. You know, they don't want to access the voting booth with any identification. We want voter ID. and we want proof of citizenship. Well, he also had a thing where you had to have two different IDs to shovel snow during the winter, right? So that's a very friendly question. I like her. Who are you with?
4: One American News, sir.
3: Very good. Good question. Very good. A good group.
4: Almost 20 GOP senators who have pledged to stay in D.C. to pass the Save America Act. So what's your message to the rest of the senators who are still on their summer recess?
3: I think there's nothing more important than the Save America Act. I think they should stay. They do what they want, but I think they should stay.
5: Mr. President,
3: I think it's so important to get it passed. Yeah.
5: Mr. President, where are the Iran talks, and what are your requirements
3: right now?
5: We'll
3: find out today or tomorrow. I mean, they're going to go quickly, one way or the other. It's not very complex. We're talking about the strait, the opening of the strait, having it open literally by tomorrow, completely open. And that's phase one. And phase two is we then will talk about the nuclear capacity, the nuclear, what, you know, as we've been mentioned, that basically, it's, I think, most of the denuclearization of Iran has to happen. And that'll be the second phase. But the first phase is the opening of the straits. The second phase will be the denuclearization, and that'll take a little while. But we're very strong on it. They cannot have a nuclear weapon. Iran cannot have a nuclear weapon, and I have never changed in that. Yeah, please, in the back.
6: Thank you, Mr. President. You said that if Democrats get back into power, what is happening in Spain awaits America. What should voters in other countries with elections coming up soon take away from what's going on in Spain?
3: You have to be very careful with the whole socialist thing. I think in many cases it's much more than socialists. They skipped socialism. They went directly to communism. But when I saw what happened in Spain, I said, you know, we had a version of that. You could say much worse. We allowed 25 million people under Joe Biden, the Democrats. We had open borders, and countries all over the world, almost all of them, sent people that they don't want into our country. And we've gotten a lot of them out, and we're getting more, including murders. And I always say 11,888, that was the number of murders. Many of them committed more than one murder. And we're going to be just like that if you put these lunatics in that I see running for office. We had an open border a year and a half ago. We had the worst border in the history of our country. Now we have the best border. We haven't had one person come in, and this is done by the Democrats, not by left-leaning people. They do charts. And they have, in 15 months, not one person has come in through our southern border illegally. Now, that's pretty amazing. I'd say maybe 10, maybe 15. They say none. And believe me, if they did, they'd love to report it. But you could go outside in those vast plazas where hundreds of thousands of people gathered when they stormed our country, just like they did, in my opinion, worse, just like they did to Spain. They stormed our country. And those borders are those big plazas that were built. They put concrete down. And now you look at them, there's grass growing in the cracks. Nobody comes up because they know they're not going to get through. And if they do get through, they're going to be taken out, brought back to their country. So we've done a fantastic job. You know, somebody said you did it too fast. I did it in 30 days, my first 30 days. Biden couldn't do it. He couldn't get it done. He tried at the end. He tried to do something because it was so overwhelming. It was so bad politically. But we did it in 30 days. Somebody said you should have taken a year and a half or 2 years, complete it, because everyone forgets. Even my speechwriters, they say, sir, nobody wants to hear about the border anymore. You've done it. It's an incredible job you've done, but nobody wants to hear about it. And I should have taken a couple of years to do it, because and it actually was, the public has about a 2 year, people do, they have a 2 year memory for certain things. They have a 2 week memory. I may have gotten elected, certainly partially on the border. And because we did such a great job, it was a long time ago. I did it twice. I did it in 2016 when it was bad. But I did it this last time when it was really bad. It was, Steve, I would say many, many times worse than it was in 2016. 2016 was bad. But what we just had a year and a half ago, that was the worst border maybe in world history. There's not a third world country that would have allowed that to happen, where people coming in from prisons and people coming in from mental institutions. And people forced in by government, because these are the people that those governments, those countries, I know them all, they didn't want. And they walked into a country totally unvetted, totally unchecked. Not anymore. Nobody comes in. Except if they come in legally. Yeah, please. Right,
7: thank you, Mr. President. Yesterday you were...
3: Who are you with, please?
7: I'm with the Washington Examiner, sir.
3: Good. You're doing good. They've been very nice to me.
7: You were asked yesterday whether Representative Max Miller should remind Congress of the allegations, and you said if you had a look at it.
3: Yeah.
7: Have you thought about that? And also, do you...
3: Well, it's a very sad thing. I know Max. He's a good person. I mean, I always thought he was a very good person. And I'm going to let the families figure that out. You know, those families... I know they're working on it. It's a very sad thing, especially when you know somebody so well, to be going through that. But it's accusations, and I'm going to let them figure that out. Yeah, please.
8: Mr. President, did you sign off on Todd Lynch rescinding the anti-weaponization fund? And also, there are Democrats right now who say there's essentially two tax codes. There's the Trump family tax code and a normal people tax code. Why do you think that your family deserves some level of special exemption when it comes to the auditing of taxes?
3: Well, I'll go into that. First of all, I had a 10-year case that was settled until I announced I was running for office. It was a settled deal like I've been doing all my life. I've been audited every year for my entire life, which I have a lot of wealthy friends who were never audited. To this day, they were never audited. I was audited. And my deal was settled. In writing, it was settled. Subject to final approval. Then I announced I was running for president, and all they did was haunt me with it. They ended the settlement, and they went after. And they went after me illegally, and they did a lot of bad things to me, like they did to other people. And I was treated very unfairly by the IRS. It was weaponized against me. Think of it. I had a case from, this is a 10-year-old case, and it was settled, it was done. The case was over. I announced I'm running for president, and they terminated the settlement in Washington, and they went after me. And what they did here was if you talk about reparations or if you talk about payment, what they did to me, I had a very good case against them. So this was a case that was settled, that when I decided to run for president, right at the beginning, this is a long time, it's been going on for a long time, they terminated the settlement, which is something that never happened before. We have letters from the biggest law firms in Washington saying that this case is nonsense, just like the Russia was nonsense, a weaponized government. And so that's that, and most people understand that. On the fund, these were people that were treated unbelievable. 22 suicides, more than that, I think. Look at Ashley, look at so many other things that happened. These people were treated horribly, and this fund could have given them some solace. But, it happens to be very popular among many quarters, and I don't participate in that fund. I was certainly treated badly. I don't participate, but I thought it would be very fair for people that spent years in prison, people that were treated so badly, for in many cases, people that did absolutely nothing wrong. So I view that fund as a positive, and a lot of Republicans do, too. Not so many Democrats. And it's not only for that. It's for other things, too. People that have been treated unfairly, that have been weaponized by a corrupt government that we had with Obama and that we had with Biden. You had a corrupt government with both of them.
8: Mr. President, did you sign off on Todd Blanche?
3: I didn't look at it. All I know is that Todd Blanche is great. He's going to do a great job. Everybody knows it. And I understand there's been a sign-off, but I don't know what they agreed. I think Todd Blanche agreed to reconfirm things that he's already said, and what he said was okay. Please go ahead.
8: Are there other avenues you have supporters get paid potentially if it's not the anti-weaponization fund? Is there another?
3: Who are you with?
8: I'm with MS Now, sir.
3: You who?
8: MS Now.
3: MS Now.
8: Yes, sir.
3: What a terrible show that is. They have the worst people on that show.
8: Are there other avenues
3: okay.
8: that you want to see people?
3: No, play? There's no other avenues that I know about. Go ahead.
0: All right, let me hop in here real quick. We got to hit another break. I'm going to do that. Come back on the other side. This is still going, by the way. I think there's some good info because Donald Trump, at the beginning, you heard the first question about Iran. He said, we were set to launch the biggest attack that anybody's ever seen since World War II. I mean, and I don't even know how to describe what that would look like, but they were getting ready for pedal to the metal bombardment of Iran. Iran called, Saudi Arabia called, UAE called, and he said they were basically begging, hey, please let us talk and let us figure something out here. So he said, you know what? This will be your last chance to get something figured out, and you better do it quickly. Otherwise, it's back on. We've already showed you that we will go back to bombing, and we will do this latest launch if need be. Also, a lot of other stuff out there. With the executive order, that's got to do with creating a direct line between military families and the White House for military families to be able to make the White House aware of what their needs are. That is something that did not exist in the past that the Trump administration has now put together. That's going to be big for military families, people with husbands or wives that are active duty. 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

0: This is fascinating. So I may keep rolling with it. Trump saying he was asked about gas prices and the gas companies themselves. And he said, for example, Chevron and Exxon, he says, I am not happy with them. He said, they have made way too much money. He said, when I look at them and I see what they make 1 year and then the following year, they make 12 times what they made the year before. He said, that's a problem. He said, and I'm a big free enterprise guy. I'm probably the last guy that would ever chastise oil companies for making too much money. But these guys are making too much money. He said, and I'm demanding these retail prices come down. He says they're going to plummet once this Iran deal's over. He's like, but I'm addressing this head on with these CEOs of these companies. They're making far too much money, which tells you what? That it ain't necessarily the shortage or the oil supply, because oil's still getting everywhere, as you see. It's just the price has skyrocketed, and that brings in the moolah. Now, traditionally, you would see politicians making decisions such as this because they're in cahoots with said oil companies and getting kickbacks or funding campaigns or whatever. So they never go out there and attack the oil companies themselves if they're making bukus of money. But Trump's doing the exact opposite. I love that, by the way. I love it. I'm also free market, like Trump says. But if there's a scam going on here and these oil companies are getting one over on the public, he even said, they ought to take that money and give it back to the public. I'm like, dang, bro. I like that. I like that. So he's obviously not going to force him to do that because he's not a socialist communist, but he's addressing it. Love that. Real quick, and we'll go back to this when we get back on the other side. 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
2: A few light showers can't be ruled out for later this afternoon, but nothing heavy, no thunder, no lightning, and certainly no severe weather. And for our Tuesday, more of the same is looking likely, although temperatures will still be a few degrees cooler, highs only in the upper 80s, maybe a couple places in the lower 90s. More of the same expected for Wednesday, but as we get closer to the weekend, afternoon temperatures will start to creep up, and in turn, rain chances will also start to creep up, especially over the weekend. 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

0: Can we even say that word?
1: We won't say it on here.
0: I mean, we say some crazy stuff. Maybe it's a different spelling than the one I'm thinking of.
1: Yeah. We probably misunderstood it.
0: Probably it's got two T's at the end.
1: Yes.
0: It's somebody's name. It's like some foreign name. Anyway, I want to get back to Trump because, again, he's putting out a lot of good stuff. And I usually don't take it this long, especially towards the end of the show. But, you know, we do Will segments every day. I can push that off to tomorrow. That's no big deal. So let's roll with it. First, let me tell you about Mandu, mandu.com, M-A-N-D-U-U.com. Big opportunity for those of you that are educators, students, and faculty, anybody associated with schools. Now that it's time for back to school, there's a perfect opportunity for you to start getting in shape. If you're a college kid, you probably don't have a lot of free time. I mean, maybe you do, but you'd still like not to have to spend, you know, hours on end in the gym. 15 minutes at Mandu with a personal trainer. Can't beat it, man. Those of you that are teachers, you definitely don't have extra time. You go to school, you do your stuff, then you got to go pick up the kids, you got to get dinner ready, and you just don't have time to take care of yourself. How nice would it be to be able to just carve out 15 minutes after school, get in there and get your workout in? Here's the best part. If you are any of those people, we're giving you 15% off. If you sign up from now through September, we will give you 15% off for as long as you're doing Mandu. As long as you keep doing Mandu, you'll continue to get that 15% off. If you are a teacher, a student, faculty member, if you're associated with schools, bring some sort of identification, show them, they'll give you that 15%. That's big savings, man. Especially if you're doing it long term. So Mandu, yeah, I've told you my Mandu story. I still go to this day. I've done Jumbird, I think I'm at 400 sessions.
1: Wow.
0: Yeah, and I'm not going to stop anytime soon. I love some Mandu. It has changed the game for me. So here's the website. Remember, three locations: Homewood, Huntsville, Tuscaloosa. 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Back to the president live in the Oval Office.
2: And this is what we're going to put in it. Not going to happen in our country. Go ahead, please. Yeah, in the back.
3: When someone, me, sir.
2: Go ahead.
3: When a group, sir, when a group.
2: Well, let him go. Then you.
3: I'm sorry.
2: He was very rude to you, right? Go ahead. Who are you with?
3: I'm with Real America's Voice, sir. Sir, when a group such as the Haitians lose their temporary protective status, how soon should they be bussed and flown out?
2: Well, we had a big victory in court on temporary, you know, the protective status. And I largely leave it up to my people. But we've had people here for many years and they were here temporarily. You know, we had people coming in and they've been here for many, many years, and they had a tragedy in their country. They had, sometimes it was storms, or it was, you know, it was hurricanes, and they come in, and, you know, they're here for 12 years, 14 years, so something's got to be done. Yeah, please.
4: Have you spoken to Jeanine Pirro about her decision to drop her?
2: No, Jeanine Pirro.

0: made a mistake. There was vandalism. I just told you we did, I think, 78. One of the things was the reflecting pool. Hasn't worked since 1922 because it always leaked. It always leaked from 1922. You know, it's the largest, longest pool ever, all that. The concept is beautiful, but it always leaked because of the size, because of maintenance, whatever. But it was built in 1922, and from the day it was built, it leaked. Biden spent $58 million. Barack Hussein Obama spent much more than that. He said, I have an idea. Let's take the water from the Potomac. So they took the water from the Potomac, and it was putrid. It was putrid. It was a disaster. Biden was a disaster. I said, I'm going to get that fixed, along with Doug Burgum and Department of Interior. And we worked hard on that. Now, we worked hard on all 70. It's actually, I think, 81 now. You saw the new horses that just opened by the bridge with the gold. That was the way they were many years ago. Now they look better than they did many years ago. But these monuments look better than they did when they were originally built. Not just a little fix-up. We made them the way they were, plus. And everyone's so proud. The biggest, one of the bigger jobs was, not really the biggest, believe it or not, but one of the biggest was the reflecting pool. And we did a great job. We sandblasted the stone outside. It was granite, so it has a long life. We did a great job. We got very expensive material to put on top of the surface that always leaked because it was stone. It was a stone surface. Always leaked. And we put it on, and it was beautiful. Now, we have photographs or tapes, like moving cameras, right? We have them where people are on the side cutting it with a box knife. Was it? So now I'm not saying I was 100% thrilled with the contractor, but the contractor was rushing. We wanted to get it open for July 4th, and we got it done. But in addition, there was vandalism. Number one, look at the grass, where the grass was all knocked out with a very, very powerful ingredient that we know very well what it is. I'm not going to say the name because people get ideas. But, and they put a terrible phrase, I won't say that either, but a terrible phrase on a massive piece of grass that we had just replaced. Kill the grass. We had to replace the grass. A lot of grass. In addition, they took knives or cutters and they cut the material. It's material. And they put their hands and they pulled it. And there was also some maintenance things that we would have routinely fixed. But we had that up and it was perfect. And then you had the bubblers, which get rid of the, you know, the what forms in the water. And that works great, but they turned it off because of the fight. Because it competed a little bit of noise during the fight. They turned it off. And it grows very rapidly in the water. But that actually works very well. And that's all. So now we're just about set to reopen it. And we had to replace cut areas where they cut it and ripped it. But there's a tape, and Jesse Waters, by the way, did a whole big thing on it. There's a tape that's out there that I posted on Truth, where you have people leaning over the side, the weakest part because of the flexibility. You know, it moves. It's very complicated. It moves. And the softest part has to be flexible. And that's the stuff you can cut. And these guys knew what they were doing. And they cut all the way along the base. Cut, cut, cut. Now, when Jeanine looked at it, it was the day after the 4th of July with the largest fireworks display in the world. And the stuff was laying all over the pool, the fireworks, because they used the pool as one of the, and it was all over the pool. It was the day after, very shortly thereafter. But that was working beautifully, and it was vandalized. And if you look at the tape, now the tape isn't a great tape in the sense that you, it's a little hard to say who it exactly was, but it was people cutting this very expensive material, waterproofing material. Anyway, it looked beautiful. And then they cut it, and they vandalized. And we weren't necessarily thrilled with the contractor, but they did a job, and they were fixing any problems. But then it got carried away because the judge was extremely unfriendly to Jeanine, And frankly, I think she choked because the judge was really vicious. Instead of going after the people that did it, the judge went after her and went after her department. And I guess she choked. I don't know what the hell happened.
1: Are you reconsidering her role?
0: I don't know what. You don't. You're fake news. Don't ever talk again. You're fake news. One of the worst in the business. Fortunately, nobody watches you. But something happened. There was vandalism there, and there was some things from the contractor which we would fix. But it's almost complete, and when it opens, it's incredible. It's really incredible. But remember this: it leaked. From 1922, it opened in 1922, they never solved the leak problem because it was stone. And the cracks with the stone, stone is really not a waterproofing material. We essentially use a very high-grade swimming pool-type material, which was my idea. I was very proud of that idea. And by the way, I didn't know the contractor. Everyone said the contractor. I didn't know the contractor. But when it was completed, it was perfect. But then somebody went in and cut it, just like they did the grass. You know, nobody talks about the grass. The grass have helicopter pictures of what they did. Wasn't it 87? Right? Do you know what they did, right? Did you see what they did? Did you see what they wrote? What did they write?
2: 8647.
0: That's right. 8647. They 86 them. So it's 8647. They didn't do 45, at least they left 45 out. Mm-hmm. But they, in massive letters on the grass, 8647. And nobody talked about that. That was vandalism, too. We had to replace all that grass. It was a tremendous amount of grass. Because when you hit it with this poison, it's acid, it kills the grass no matter how. You can't even clean it, even if you got there right after. It's very powerful stuff. I know it well. So, people did great damage to this thing because they're sick people. You know who's representing the man is a man from Crewe, a sleazebag who's been suing me for my whole political, hasn't won, he's lost all the time. But Crewe, do you know what Crewe is? It's a third-rate operation that's supposed to be a charity, but it's not. They used it for political reasons. So we should be proud of our monuments and we should be proud of our city. And, you know, that was open before they did the damage. It was open. It never looked more beautiful. It looked like a mirror. And that's what it was supposed to be. It was a very dark color, because otherwise you don't see it as a reflecting pool. And it looked beautiful. Well, it'll look just as beautiful. It'll be fixed and open over the next week and a half, 2 weeks.
2: Mr. President,
0: okay.
1: Were you rooting for Michigan?
0: One more, yeah.
1: Were you rooting for Michigan?
0: Well, you have a very interesting group. Who I really voted for is Mike Rogers, because I think he's going to be a great senator. But you have a communist versus a socialist. That's the way I look at it. You have a communist versus a socialist. It looks like the communist is leading. We're talking about for the Democrat primary. But for the Republican, you have a very good man, and he should be able to win. Yeah. Okay, one more. Go on, in the back. Yeah, go ahead.
3: Lafayette Park,
0: it's great. Do we do a good job in Lafayette Park?
3: It's
0: so Lafayette Park is right across from the other side of the street, and I made a donation of $10 million. That was me, personally. And it's unbelievable. It was so dirty and so disgusting. Like everything liberal becomes dirty and disgusting. Socialism, liberalism, progressivism. You know, the word progressive is such a nice word. They love using it. But the radical left isn't letting them use that word anymore. But Lafayette Park is a large park. It was known as the gateway to the White House. And it was disgusting. The monument is beautiful, graffiti all over it. I won't say what was on the sidewalk, but horrible, horrible, horrible, disgusting stuff. And not only did we fix it, we have military standing there watching it. And if anybody touches it, that was the one mistake with the reflecting pond. They hadn't put up the cameras yet. They had enough up because you see what's happening. But if they would have had them up, we would have had it would have been a lot easier. And I was disappointed with Jeanine Pirro, really disappointed with Jeanine Pirro. She folded like an umbrella and people get away with things, and it's a disgrace. But we're very proud of Lafayette Park. Now we have a big decision to make. Do we take the pavers that are red, you know, the red brick pavers, and do we change them into a granite? It's a gray granite. They're beautiful, but they're not the original. So we're going to have to make that decision. You have a good sense of taste. What would you
2: yes.
0: do?
2: Huh? Yes, change it.
0: You would change the red yes. brick into the granite.
2: Heartbeat.
0: The granite is much stronger, yes. holds up much better. Different color.
2: Legacy.
0: Change it. Okay.
3: They're considering firing Vera, Mr. President.
0: Go ahead, please.
4: Thank you, Mr. President. Today's the MLB trade deadline, and there's been talk lately about a potential lockout next year, I think over salary cap concerns.
0: Yeah.
4: About salary cap. Do you support the salary cap in the MLB, and what are your thoughts?
0: Well, we're going to talk about that at a different time. You know, it's a complex situation, but not too complex for me. Yeah, please, in the back.
5: What did you think of the Nationals trading Luis Garcia to the Yankees? And you think
0: the which one?
5: Luis Garcia from the Washington Nationals to the New York Yankees, your New York Yankees.
0: Yeah.
5: What do you think of the job Brian Cashman's doing?
0: Well, I've known Brian Cashman for a long time. Look, he's done a good job. I think Randy Levine is great. He's a great executive. And by the way, the NIL or whatever it is very close to getting solved, college sports. And Randy Levine and Nick Saban and a whole group of people have done an unbelievable job. That was a case that should have been appealed by the NCAA, and they never appealed it. Whoever ran the NCAA, they never appealed it. The original case was thrown out by a judge that knew nothing about sports, nothing about sports or college sports. And that case should have been appealed. They didn't appeal it. They didn't know. I think they forgot something happened. And college sports was and is in turmoil right now. Turmoil. And Randy Levine from the Yankees, the president of the Yankees, got together with a lot of people. We had it right here, 60 people. 60 people that were in that world, including legal people. And from football, it was Nick Saban, who won 6 or 7 championships. Fantastic coach and very respected. And many other people, very, very respected. And we have a bipartisan deal as of right now. So we'll see what happens. They'll be voting on it soon. I hope they get it. I hope they get it done. Thank you all very much.
6: Thank you.
7: Did you ever think you'd be listening to Donald Trump talk about and working directly with Nick Saban? Isn't that crazy?
8: Yeah.
7: Nick Saban, the lifelong Democrat, by the way. Nick Saban that supported the John Lewis Voting Rights Act, even though I think he didn't really know what he was doing.
8: Yeah, well, I think he's probably supporting the Democratic Party a little less these days.
7: Yeah,
8: I would think.
7: I'd say so. That is highly likely. All right, so a couple things real quick. We talked about the Iran stuff, talked about the oil price. There were so many things there. I mean, he went for an hour. I don't have time to cover all of it. And some of it I was going to talk to you about today. And we're not going to be able to do it. But I do want to say on the Judge Jeanine front, he said Judge Jeanine folded like an umbrella. And, you know, people get squeamish when Donald Trump takes shots at the good guys, like Judge Jeanine, who is one of the good guys. She's on our side. People get squeamish. But the actual real good guys, when they get shots fired at them from Donald Trump, they understand the game. They don't. They understand that it's not personal from Trump. It is Trump expressing his frustration on how a particular thing played out. In this case, this has to do with David Hearn, the Olympian that got arrested for vandalizing the reflecting pool. Well, Judge Jeanine goes up against a hostile court in Washington, D.C. to try to get this guy hemmed up on these vandalism charges. And feels like that the case can't be made. And so she ends up dropping the charges, giving David Hearn and the Democrats a win because they're like, look, this is proof that it wasn't vandalism. It was poor quality by the crew that put it together. And he's upset that she dropped the case. He thinks she should have doubled down and gone after this guy. And he even posted a long video on Truth Social showing individuals cutting the sealant at the bottom of the reflecting pool. So that'll be interesting to see how that plays out over the next 24 hours. I'm sure we'll get a response from Judge Jeanine. But it'll likely be, hey, you know, I'm still working on behalf of this president, and we're going to do the right thing as far as all of this goes. Real quick, let me tell you about Chuck Davis, ChuckDavisLaw.com, ChuckDavisLaw.com, my attorney looking out for you. 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
2: The Alabama School Superintendent, Dr. Eric Mackey, says that artificial intelligence is here to stay, and it's now the task of educators here in Alabama to help students utilize it ethically. 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
2: A shootout occurred in Huntsville this past weekend, causing one person to die and four others to be hospitalized. The victim in this shootout has been identified as 26-year-old Vontrell Moore of Talladega. The shootout occurred on Sunday morning, with police alerted to it happening when they found two of the victims injured by gunfire inside a car on Grizzard Road. So far, police believe that an altercation emerged between a group in which multiple people started firing at each other. The city of Pelham is moving forward with plans to redevelop the area where the Oak Mountain Amphitheater once stood. That amphitheater was demolished last year. The city has now entered into a consulting agreement with GenRev Properties in order to determine how to make that land into a community destination. 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
8: 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Hueytown Pawn has the law enforcement Glocks back in stock. That rhymes. These are guns that were previously issued to law enforcement agencies in multiple calibers, by the way. And Tommy's got a program where he is able to buy these after they've been taken out of service. 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

0: Monday cranked up and see how the week goes. Pretty busy day. There's stuff in the news to talk about for sure. And as we get all settled in here this afternoon, kind of muggy outside, as you well know, but no chance of rain. It just feels like rain. Tomorrow the chances go back up, but we're in a drier pattern, thank goodness, because we all got things to do as we head toward fall time. AJ and I have completely gotten old together because we used to come in. I mean, it's been a while, AJ. We'd come in talking about all the wild, crazy stuff that went down over the weekend or, you know, who knows what. Today, our first conversations were we're both sore and old and tired from all the weekend stuff. The Lord said rest on Sunday.
1: They did. Yeah, that's what I know. I swear I read that in the Bible as well, too.
0: My wife tried to tell me to air say she wanted me to slow down. I was working on a project, and I was like, well, you know, the Lord wasn't married. He didn't have all these things he had to do. She didn't like that comment. I mean, if God had a wife, the Ten Commandments would look completely different.
1: Why do you think God was single? Why do you think Jesus was single, right?
0: Of course. He's like, don't have any gods before me, except the little lady here. We all worship her.
1: Right.
0: I mean, there'd be all kinds of stuff. Remember the Sabbath day and keep it holy and rest.
1: Unless your wife says.
0: She tells you to do some stuff.
1: Thou must wear, thou must carry thy purse at the store.
0: Thou shalt not covet. But it's okay for your wife, too, because she likes to shop. I mean, it's just, we got to rethink all that. But seriously, no, the project I had to do this weekend, it just baffled the missus because she can't understand the issue, but it's been bugging me the whole time. So I spent the weekend digging a 20-foot trench edge, trying to put a 12-inch corrugated pipe in there to replace the pipe that was in there, because the pipe that was in there was all jacked up and clogged and bent. Somebody installed a corrugated pipe and bent the damn thing when they put it in, which means it had a crimp in it where it wasn't going to ever flow right, right?
1: Yeah, I can tell why she didn't understand.
0: Yeah, she didn't care.
1: Well,
0: the minute I said
1: pipe.
0: Corrugated pipe, she drifted off into shoe shopping, and I said, I got to go rent some equipment. This your whole Sunday. You can't use the driveway. So I dug this whole thing up and got it finished right before I had to head in here today. And at least we can drive on it now. But just stupid stuff like that, it's been bothering me for 6 years. Do you have a project like that? I knew the drain was messed up. I knew one day this day would come. But we're at a point now with all the construction going on and some new stuff that it's got to get fixed. And I'm too cheap to pay somebody else to do it. So
1: I
0: dug it up. It was kind of fun.
1: Well, you know, I'm definitely getting to the age now because I talked to Leland and said, hey, you know, how you doing? And it's like, you know, I need to put some salt in my yard.
0: Yeah, first thing out of your mouth is, what's happening, AJ? He goes, moving a little slow today. Like, me too. I'm walking like Fred Sanford. I got a sprained ankle from I fell down in the ditch at one point with my shovel and twisted my ankle. But it's all good, man. Mm. We're weekend warriors now.
1: Yeah.
0: And then AJ's all, we're sitting here planning to resod his whole yard.
1: Fun times, man.
0: AJ hit me with the right question. He goes, what kind of tools and things would we need to just do that? And I was like, you know what I'm going to say? Mm. AJ knew what I was going to say. I'm like, I got you, man. When you want to do it, I'll be over there.
1: So now I got to
0: tear up your whole yard.
1: Yeah, now I got to do like measurements and you know calculations and carry the two and divide by three.
0: I'll come over there and we'll nerd it out. I got to do this for my in-laws too. They've got some yard issues. You ever get to be the tractor guy? You're going to be helping your. I enjoy it though.
1: Yeah,
0: when I first got I had a different tractor. I went over. Dixon calls me one day and he had ordered all this. He'd ordered all this gravel for his drive, but he didn't have any. He wasn't going to spread it with a shovel. I think he got it there for about 5 minutes and said, let me swallow my pride and call Leland. So he did. And I was like, be right over. So he and I got out there and just we did some gravel spreading one day. It was when I first got it. And I didn't know what I was doing. I'm a surgeon with that bitch now. I'm just saying. I can do some finite detail. I'm not running into trees like I was. Yeah, we got his gravel spread. I remember one line. It occurred to me today. I was actually digging it. I thought about Dixon saying this, where he said, the guy that sold me the gravel said it's self-leveling, and I don't understand that. And I was like, dude, it's just rain and gravity, man.
1: Mm-hmm.
0: But, yeah, good times with the crew. As from time to time, we do bail each other. I hope you all had a good weekend, especially with the rain on Saturday got out of here pretty quickly. It wasn't too bad, and it could have been worse. And again, a drier pattern for all of us that are trying to knock these things out. I've got a goal that by the time that first October air moves in here, I got no weekend projects. I mean, it's done. I'm just chilling and trying to enjoy life. in my favorite part of the year. So maybe some of y'all are on the same path. Okay, let's start with, I'm going to start with the shooting out in Idaho. I've been to Twin Falls before, just drove through there one time out of curiosity. It's near part of the West where I love to go travel. We were staying very near this town during the trip, but we didn't venture over there. Nice little town, big old Mormon church in the middle of it. And so we saw the news this weekend of an attempted mass shooting. And I guess by the technical definition, it's a mass shooting when more than two people get shot. This guy, as you by now know, opened fire oddly. And we don't know much about the shooter, the original shooter. It's because of the hero the story emerged. And that narrative took over. And then the media didn't have what they needed to exploit the story. So they're moved back onto socialism and trans and trannies. And so here's in Twin Falls, Idaho. Dude has an AR-style rifle. And he shoots into a Tesla. There were two people in the Tesla. He killed, just killed both of them. It's murky right now as to whether this hero shooter, Jordan Salinas, is actually took the shooter out. We know he engaged the shooter. There's some reporting that the shooter killed himself with his own gun after he got engaged. Either way, Jordan brought an end to this thing by confronting the shooter. As we've talked about for years, every time there's one of these incidents. And the thing about him is when the reports were coming across, there was a clear image of the shooter, and he seemed young. He was clearly carrying an AR, wearing a black T-shirt. Then there was another image of a guy with a pistol, and he was in a shooter's position. He had his butt down, front leg forward, using both eyes, arms locked, level. Everything about his posture showed me this dude's highly trained. I mean, he was, and there was video of it. And so the internet being as stupid as it is, most of the stuff on there is just stupid and incorrect. Most of it is stupid and incorrect. You should assume that when you're reading stuff. Started making him the shooter. And then for a minute, there were two shooters. It was clear to anybody with common sense that this guy was engaging the shooter. And that's what it turned out to be. And then it turns out this Jordan Salinas has been encouraging people to train on their weapons for years. And he trains, puts up training videos. This guy was.
1: Have you seen his video?
0: Dude, he was in the moment. He was exactly who you want to be there when something goes down. This is why we did that shooter conference 10 years ago. We were having a lot of mass shootings and we pulled together this big conference. I'll never forget the fine folks up in Gardendale helping us pull that together. But it was this very thing. When the world's gone crazy, you have to be ready for anything with your head on a swivel. And it's not enough to just buy a gun and stick it in the glove box or have it in your purse or have it in your man purse or have it wherever you are. You've got to train on it because as we talked about a lot, we talked about it through that conference and we've talked about it on the show for years and years. I'll go into it for a minute because I had a lot of thoughts when I saw this video. There's something called normalcy bias, and this is what they'll start training special forces, other people that are highly skilled and highly trained. Is that as we operate on a day-to-day basis, we're kind of on a green light. Everything's normal. I pull in the parking lot. I see AJ's car, everything around. You just assume that life's going to go the way it goes every day. You're going to go to Walmart. You're going to go to the gas station. You're going to go to work. Traffic's traffic. You're just kind of doing the same thing. You don't expect to suddenly hear gunfire and a shooter. And in that moment where things are not normal anymore, we're not our prone position, our default position is not that everything's always going to be this way. We're all on the green light, so to speak. In that hesitation of confusion of figuring out what is going on, what do I do about it? Where is my gun? Is it loaded? How do I shoot it? How do I pick out good targets from bad? Because you've not trained. When you train, like this guy trained, muscle memory kicks in, clarity of mind kicks in. You can even train in such ways that keep your heart rate down and to calmly assess the situation to become a good shooter. That guy was a good shooter. You could see it in his posture. You could see it in his reaction, the speed with which he somehow he got out of whatever vehicle he was in. Maintained his hat, though, by the way, AJ. The hat was rocking it. I never could figure out, was that a cowboy hat or like a Crocodile Dundee hat with a feather? Anyway, he had this hat on. And homeboy engage that SOB. And thank God, because what we don't know is how many people did the shooter intend to kill. What was his motivation? Why did he target those people in the Tesla? All that just went away the minute there was no gun narrative to exploit, because a good guy with a gun taking out a bad guy with a gun is the end of the left's arguments against guns. They just can't use the story, so they move on. Black kid kills a black kid, it's not a story. What black kid winds up dead around a bunch of white kids, huge story. You see the bias, you see the unprofessionalism in the way things are focused on, and it's just the news has kind of been that way for a long time. So this story died, and I've been looking all morning going, who was this punk? Why in a place like Idaho, Utaho, I have to do it every time. Why would a kid go off and try to shoot the place up? The other thing to know about Idaho is, like the rest of the Mountain West, these people are hardcore, decent, they're civilized. You would never know how deadly they can be when you just interact with them. But every one of them live a very, that's a dangerous part of the country to live, and they're armed to the teeth. Not in that cocky walk around with a revolver strapped on your hip kind of way, but in a, I'm going to look out for mine. I don't need anybody else to provide security for me. I'm an independent, free person. I live out west. This is our lifestyle. And it's almost expected. There's a funny scene, one of the funniest scenes in the movie, Hell or High Water, one of my favorite movies. And this guy goes in to rob a bank in Texas, and one of the old guys in the bank just immediately pulls his gun and starts shooting at the gun at the bank robber. In the movie, the bank robbers are the two lead characters, actually. Excellent watch if you've not seen it. But the guys run out of the bank after getting shot at by one of the customers, and they hopped in their stolen car, and he goes, damn, I hate Texas. Because the Texas guys don't mess around. I had a memory about the culture out there, and I haven't tried to talk too much about it since we got back, but it's one of the things I love being out there. It's the countryside. It's the mountains. It's the air. It's all those beautiful rivers and streams. But it's also the people that I enjoy being around. And I had this one memory. I needed to go get something. We had these two bikes that we took, and we'd bike around some. So we had parked our bikes in Buffalo, Wyoming, one of the places I did a show. We were there for the weekend, so we went downtown to do some downtown stuff. And my wife was having breakfast, and I decided I left something. I can't remember why I had to leave and come back. Oh, I know what it was. I was dealing with my Jeep and a tire issue. So long story short, I had to leave and come back. So I came back. It was real hot that day, and I pulled up to the bike rack, and I'm standing there fumbling with my helmet, trying to get this weird bicycle lock out. And just trying to get this thing around. It's a weird lock, and it's new to me, and I'm trying to figure out the lock. And this one guy just walked by me, and I heard him go kind of, like that. It was that, of contempt. I'm like, what's that about? I mean, maybe he didn't let me park on my bicycle right here. I don't know. Then the next guy comes by right after that. He goes, you really think you need to go all the trouble to lock that thing? And it just washed all over me. He's like, they don't lock their bikes around there. They don't have to worry about it. Nobody's going to steal your bike. That's a civilized, decent part of the world where everybody kind of understands what's expected of each other. And when something goes awry, they're ready for that too. And I sense that in this Twin Falls story. That fool picked the wrong place to unload in public in a place like Twin Falls, Idaho. All right, there's enough of that. Dude, we got deaths from this Cyclospora outbreak. We got people I got a whole list here. We got people having to put metal cages around their air conditioners in Atlanta so they don't get stolen. What? Speaking of stealing stuff, I got stuff. We got this grocery store fiasco in New York City to get to. The local GOP wants open primaries. There's a danger in that. I want to talk about it. I'm not in sync with these folks. We'll get into that too. Stuff going on. Stuff going on tomorrow and this week. Of course, we got Trump. We got Iran. We got a raging stock market and dropping oil prices. Everybody's optimistic again today. We'll see where that goes. And your phone calls too, 545-9950 Leland Live, Talk 99.5. Back in a minute. If you want a deal on a Glock, you better listen up. Hueytown Pawn has the law enforcement Glocks back in stock. That rhymes. These are guns that were previously issued to law enforcement agencies in multiple calibers, by the way. And Tommy's got a program where he is able to buy these after they've been taken out of service. The police departments will replace these very fine Glocks, and Tommy gets them in batches. And he's got them on sale right now for $399 at Hueytown Pawn. Day in and day out, this is a really nice gun counter over at the pawn shop. They're on Brook Lane Drive in Hueytown. And I'm telling you, from time to time, you're going to get deals like this on the Glocks, on the AR pistols, on the AR-12 shotguns, sound suppression, a little bit of everything, even hunting stuff as we're getting closer and closer to the resumption of hunting season. It's Hueytown Pawn on Brook Lane Drive in Hueytown. Y'all go see Tommy and Adam today.
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0: right, 222 as we bop along on this Monday afternoon. Ox Foundation Solutions coming out to help me with my project a little bit later. I think we're getting close to their portion. We've got to run a bunch of other stuff, but the portion of the house that we're working on is going to be in a crawl space as opposed to the rest of the house, And so naturally that 100% needs to be encapsulated and dehumidified and all the things you need to do to keep all that stuff from underneath the house from coming up into the house. And that's what Ox does among the many things they do is encapsulation. So if you're in a crawl space and everything's kind of damp or weird under there, it's not too late, even though you may have had some issues with mold in the past. Just stop it in its tracks and let them come and do it. And I know it'll be done right. It's going to be fascinating for me to watch them work and get that stuff under there. It's such a tight space, which is another reason there's no way I could do this job. AJ, I wouldn't be good on a ladder up on a roof like my man Greg Nelson. And don't put me under a house. I've done it, but I don't enjoy it. Let Ox do it. 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So let's start with everything, the cracks, the water intrusion, removing the water, encapsulation, mold removal, driveway and sidewalk repair. 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One of the things that's popped out at me, these stories today are not in any particular order. And, of course, if we get some breaking news, we'll drop over to that. But this situation with the New York City grocery stores is just a slow-rolling disaster that all of us that understand mathematics understand it's just going to be a calamity for folks in New York City where they put these things. And it's and even the hypocrisy of it has already started. Just in no place in the history of mankind has government ever been able to deliver any goods or services cheaper than the free market can. It just cannot. And so you've got these Mamdani socialist types that keep insisting on they're going to try it. This time it's going to work, as opposed to the last 100 years on every continent on the planet. So this time he's trying to fulfill a campaign promise of discount grocery stores run by the city. And he's going to attempt it just to get them off his back, but it is going to be abysmal. Number one, they're thinking that they can charge 30% less than what the other grocery stores in these areas charge. And if you've ever been to New York City, particularly Manhattan, where it's all jammed in there, you can walk two blocks and there's more people in those two blocks crammed in there living in these high-rise and sort of mid-rise buildings than I had in my hometown. I mean, you could probably take one New York City block and it's bigger than my whole small town. So if you think about it in those terms, and that's the way I kind of see the world sometimes is in those kind of units, 6,000 or 7,000 people is enough of a population to sustain a grocery store and a couple banks. I was thinking about the businesses. We had a hardware store back in the day before, corporate change took over everything. And so within that block, there will be a grocery store every two or three blocks. They call them bodegas. They're tiny. But they got pretty much everything you're looking for. But it is. You ever been in one of these things? Mm-hmm. I mean, it is tiny aisles. Everything's jammed in there. I mean, even the way they put the bananas out is so precise to make room for everything else. And it's expensive as all get out. So folks don't go to the store like us and get a big old shopping cart, load it up full of stuff, throw it in the car and haul it all home. Because of the space, even in their own apartments, they have to go to the grocery store a lot more regularly than we do. My son, for example, and his wife, they almost every other day, they're walking down the street and you carry your own groceries. You just carry them home. Some people have little carts, but you get what you need for a couple of days. You carry the bags home to your no doubt apartment. So you're in there all the time. These things are convenient because of location. If you're going to carry that stuff, it needs to be within a few blocks. And so here's what happens. Here come the city-owned stores. And they'll pull it off for a minute. I mean, they'll be able to subsidize this stuff and spend taxpayer money discounting the items to the point where it undercuts these bodega owners and puts them out of business. They're already under pressure from rents, taxation, rules, inspections, the mafia. I don't know. They got to deal with everybody in that city. To have some little tiny little 1,500 square foot corner on a block where your population that you serve is right there. These grocery stores are going to run them out. And then the grocery stores are going to fail because they can't make a profit. Without profit, the store can't sustain itself, period. It can't grow. It can't change. And the city ultimately can't afford it. And here's the bigger thing. Anytime you throw out free stuff, people are going to go raid it. They're going to go take it. They're going to line up and try to get it. Free or discounted, right? So they're going to have an overexposure to people trying to get in there. So what is the city going to do about that? They see it coming. So here's what they put out there. And here's the punchline. This is the funniest thing I've seen all day. They're going to make you bring an ID to prove you're a New York City resident to get in the grocery store. An ID. The same thing we've been asking for to secure the vote. Not only that, they're verifying your citizenship, basically. They're verifying that you actually live in New York. So suddenly they're for it. They're for you being who you say you are, and here's our invisible line, and you either live here or you don't. Oh, that's an immigration argument. It's an ID argument. But here's the thing. These sons of bitches would have you not use an ID in elections. They can steal the election so they can get in power and do more of this stuff where they'll turn around and require an ID. Oh, you got to be legit, or you're not in our group. You're not buying cantaloupes here, young man. You're from Alabama. Back in a minute.
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11: 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Tomorrow on the show, President Trump's approval ratings are falling before the midterms, and he's blaming Iran. Meanwhile, peace doesn't seem to be any closer at hand. A Huntsville drone company just got an $820 million loan from the Department of War. There's a new stock exchange opening, but don't look for it on Wall Street. And good news if you missed being friends with Tom, MySpace is making a comeback. 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

All right, y'all, get back in here. Leland Live, talking in at M5, Floor Tech Coatings, next up here on the show. What a remarkable product. I've learned in life as I've gotten older, there's some things you just can't go cheap on. You just got to do it right. And that's obviously true of things where you invest in your home, you make some improvement. If you cheapen it by trying to take a shortcut or not doing it correctly, it's just you're going to pay for it later. So when you do a project, do it right. Use the best people, invest in the right things on your home. It's always worth it in the end, has been my experience. And one of those things would be Floor Tech itself. It is a concrete coating company. And y'all know what I mean when I say that, this beautiful decorative material.

themselves and see what was wrong with them. And to put it simply, they just found out they were thinning out the products. Most of the manufacturers of this kind of stuff were thinning it out with solvents and other things and making the product fail over time. And to be honest with you, in a lot of cases, as long as they sold you the 5 gallons of whatever, they didn't care. 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All right, let's see what else I want to get into. I'm still laughing at the New York City bodega story. I mean, that's just, you know, I love hypocrisy. I love when there are these people, these double standards, and speak out of both sides of their mouth. Don't get me wrong, Republicans do it 100%. They do it all the time. It's the signature of their party. And speaking of that, let me just switch and get on some of them. The Democrats have chaos right now with the socialism thing, and they're about to nominate a socialist in the state of Michigan. The polls are indicating that this Islamic guy that's running up there for the United States Senate is likely to win that nomination. And what was funny was I was listening to analysis about that today. I'm just going to do some politics with y'all for a minute. I was listening to the analysis, probably on Fox, had my headphones on, you know, doing the tractor work this morning. And I kept hearing him say, the heartland, this is the heartland. The heartland state of Michigan, the socialists, yes, they can win in New York, but could they win in their own party in the heartland? I'm like, there's nothing heartland about Dearborn, Michigan. It looks like the rest of the Middle East. There is such a concentration of Islamic people that have moved to that area that they have political clout. Same thing in Minnesota, where all the Somalis have congregated around Minneapolis. Dearborn, Michigan, and the suburbs around there, they've hit critical mass. You don't need 51% to have critical mass in either party. You just need a core base. And y'all, that goes back to our own. We just celebrated our 250th anniversary. Only a third of the people that lived here in the colonies even wanted to fight that war and oppose the king. Another third, based on all reasonable data and opinion that was available in our historic readings, you had about a third that was ambivalent. They just didn't want to get involved. They were running their little businesses and then you had the loyalists that were absolutely sworn allegiance to the king and didn't want any part of it. A third of that population changed the world. They flipped a superpower and created something new that had never existed in the history of mankind. Rather than a top-down government, it was more of a bottom-up government. Well, it lasted for almost 250 years. We're starting to let it go. But the truth is it doesn't take a full majority for a population to move in and start to encroach and impose its values, which is the general nature of the threat of both these, this weird alliance of communism and Islam. They both have a common enemy, so they're using each other right now. Eventually, Islam will kill the communist. One, they're killers, and two, communism always fails on its own. So you see the approach. There's sort of a battering ram that are being used in cities like New York. And now we see this Michigan race. So the Democrats have a problem if this guy is going to, they're going to continue to put this forward in the actual mainstream America. The state of Michigan, while it's been flipped before, Trump did it
But it's as a state got is heavily biased toward this

0: Democrat candidate in their party in their primary. Now, it's believed the Republicans are going to go on and win that race if they put up this Yahoo. But it's the state that we're in right now in Michigan, watching this go down, and this you'll see a lot of talk about it tomorrow. But then here come the Republicans. And I'm watching this weekend. They had a huge event here in the state of Alabama. I've been to this event many, many times over my career. I just don't choose to do these things anymore. But it's always nice to see old friends. And they have a they'll have two big dinners a year. They'll have a winter and a summer dinner. And then the next day, they'll have a business meeting. Sometimes it's the same day. Well, they'll vote on things that nobody reads. They have a platform and nobody knows what's in it, but they're damn serious about it when they're voting on it. I've sat through all this stuff so many times. They will fight tooth and nail over the exact words that are in their platform, which are their beliefs, then go get elected and not stand up for any of the beliefs. They'll just get elected to try to stay elected. So the knock on the Republicans is, and I've got some deep stuff about this to tell you, is that they're just ineffective and they're doing something right now that I think's could wind up shooting them in the foot, and I'll get to that in a minute with the idea of closing off the primaries. But generally, you've got two parties that have two things going on that are, I believe this country is shifting away from the two-party system. And let me just explain. The Democrats are being hijacked by the socialists. The old guard will never let that happen, but the socialists are out raising them. The old guard are old. They're lacking in energy and imagination. And they're not speaking to the problems. They've spent most of their career spinning with their consultants, and they're not going right at problems. Now, pause right there. The Republicans, on the other hand, are pretty good at defining the problems, but they're terrible at acting on them. They don't understand power. They get in power in this lollygag like they have in the United States Senate in this term. And so their base is upset with them, but right now Trump is the only he's the hijacked candidate. Trump has done to the Republicans sort of what the socialists are wanting to do to the Democrats, is make them talk plainly to people and actually try to address things. My problem with them, I was listening to one of them talk today on a newscast, and to be honest with you, these kids that are pitching the socialism and are these DSA people, they actually are defining problems that are real. I will give them credit, and they actually see the same problems I do. The fact that Congress has bought and sold both parties, they just are, as a whole. Corporate America is slinging too much weight, and it's with all these consolidations, we're not living in a competitive free economy like we were. And there are a lot of reasons for that, but we've got a lot of monopolies, especially in the data world and some other places. But their solution is different than my solution. Their solution is end capitalism and try to control everything and run your life. My solution is, no, we need real free markets and real capitalism. We need to return to competition and smaller businesses and a lot of them competing to make things better. That's always worked. Their solution has not worked. But what I'll give them credit for is they're calling out the detachment that is the establishment in Washington, D.C., both the Republicans and the Democrats. They both have an establishment. And I've got news for you. They're getting money from the same people. The people that own the system have no interest in reforming something they own. So they let these people mouth off at news conferences. They let AOC say a bunch of stupid stuff. They'll tolerate a bunch of that, even from the Republicans. I'm MAGA. We're going to make it great again. We're going to go in and do all these things, and they're not doing anything. The energy is where the action is, okay? That's probably a cheap, direct turn of phrase. But on the Republican side, it's where Trump is, because he's actually doing things. He's a person of action. He is acting on everything he said he was going to act on. These DSA guys are doing the same thing. You got to respect them. Because they're getting to a generation of kids that feel that the system has rejected them, and they're offering a foolish solution. They're offering a dangerous, insidiously failed, stupid idea that's rooted in emotion and greed and theft. They claim to be fighting greed, but really what they're offering is greed. Who's more greedy, somebody that wants to keep what they earn or somebody that wants to take what somebody else earned? I would suggest to you the taker is the greedy one. So we're heading into this clash, and I believe the middle ground of these two parties are going to cease to exist. Now back to the Republicans for a minute. So they moved once again this weekend to close their primaries here in Alabama. And I think there's been a debate about that since the 90s when people were party switching and the Republicans, in order to grow and actually beat the Democrats. Again, they didn't toss the Democrats out of the House of Representatives and the Senate until 2010. Before that, the Democrats, since the Civil War and the teachers union, ran the Alabama legislature and ran it in the ground, ran our schools in the ground. And Republicans come along promising a ton of reform, that things would be different. And they're the only brand that can win in the state right now. And that's a national problem for the Democrats, too. But since 2010, y'all, I can't tell you a whole lot they've actually reformed. This radio show started the year that they took over. And I was all about it and had toiled in the vineyards, helping them with that and part of my career before that. What a letdown this has been. And so there's been a complete party conversion here in the state. Democrats are almost feckless, both in the legislature. You can't win statewide. They've just spun themselves out. So what has happened? Anybody that wants power now has to put on the red jersey. Whether they believe it or not, they've got to go get on the Republican side and run. And so there are a lot of R's that aren't R's that are effectively in the party, voting in the party, going to the meetings. So they're trying to turn it into a more exclusive thing. But I'm going to tell you why that's dangerous. And back to the big picture of the country. When you've got generations of people that are disaffected with both parties, if you're going to require voter registration in Alabama, for example, because the only way to have a closed primary is either have a state convention and y'all go meet in a big room and nominate your nominees, which is, I think, probably the best way to do it, or we all get to go to the polls and vote. Right now, the way the system works is the taxpayers actually pay to have the party's elections. We pay for them to have their elections so we can participate generally and have a say in how the parties nominate. Does that make sense? The state of Alabama conducts the election for these two really private parties. And in doing so, they exclude any third parties. They don't allow... We barely have any way to get ballot access. If you wanted an alternative other than the worn-out Ds and the charlatan Republicans, you have no alternative party. And if the Republicans want to make it an exclusive club, a lot of people just choose not to register. They're not going to register under that brand. Then they can't vote in your primary, and you've got less participation down the road. Yeah, you got maybe some purity, but what good is that going to do in a general election when people opt out of the primaries because they're not in the club? There are a lot of people, and I know them, they're not going to go register as a Republican. They're happy to vote and have a say, but they're not going to go join your party just to get a chance to vote. In Alabama, if we're going to do this, and by the way, if the Republicans pull this off, and they're welcome to try, they're going to have to change the way the state administers the election. And I say the only compromise is to allow more third-party access. Is to allow there to be a primary and there'll be some alternatives during the primary that other people can vote on other than their handpicked candidates. It'll never happen because two-party systems have a game put together that they play even nationally. But we're in a weird space where it could. And the problem is there's no formidable third party right now that can get organized and raise money and be competitive. But they don't have access. They rarely have a chance to do that. The threshold's too high. The parties protect themselves. And now they want to wall off the primary or force you to join. I'm not sure. I'm just not sure about it. I don't mean to be wishy-washy because for a long time I've just been flat opposed to it. They should be more open. But I do get the argument that they've got to find a way to decide who's legitimately on their rolls as nominees and who's not. And maybe the party could come up with some kind of vetting process, but going to the polls to vote and they want to wall that off and exclude people, where they're going to open themselves up to getting wiped out in the general if things ever change. It's just true. They got to think long run about it. The presumption is they're the dominant party, and if they can have a purity test, then they can hand select their people and still maintain power. But you're going to put a lot of people off that don't want any part of that. we'll just see how it goes. Just had to throw a few, stitch together a few random thoughts about the state of the two parties this afternoon. Yeah, let's talk about Mandu real quick. My man Paul over there, is we're all trying to, man, it's a constant struggle when you're trying to lose weight or get in shape. Those aren't always the same thing. Sometimes you just want to be healthy. You want to feel stronger. It's not just a weight issue. If, in fact, if you're just looking at weight, you're probably missing a lot of that. So along with Project Lean Nation and the folks that right down the street from Mandu that can help you eat more healthily and help you take some of the decision-making out of that so you can stay on track, here comes Mandu. That's a nice component to this, which is the strength part. You've got to do, you got to consume calories and burn calories. And Mandu's an interesting way to go at it. It's electronic muscle stimulation. They put you in this suit. It looks like you're going scuba diving. It's got electrodes in it. And they hook you to the machine, and it's only a 15-minute workout. Your whole body gets juked. Not really. I mean, it doesn't hurt or anything. But it all, each muscle group gets its own flex time on the machine. And when you're done, it's like they say it's the equivalent of 6 hours rather than 15 minutes in a gym. Works all the major muscle groups. You walk out of there kind of stiff and limping, and it feels good. It's that good kind of feeling where you know you're doing the right thing. I think when you get in that loop, then you start making good food choices because you're working too hard on the other. Saves you time. It's very efficient. Y'all go see Paul right now for folks involved in education. 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So pretty nice. It's a 15% discount. So Andrew had a question for Paul when he sent that to us. He said, is that just for the month? 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

0: Man, I was just talking about don't do cheap things on your house. 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I just saw this a second ago. I don't have a lot of details on it. And it's something whose time has come. But apparently over in Atlanta, there is either a company offering this, but there's a new trend in around some homes. People are putting steel cages around their air conditioner systems outside to keep people from stealing the copper out of the air conditioners or whatever they're stealing out of the air conditioners. They're logging them up. Like, you know, when you go in, you got a cold and you go into a drugstore and they got everything locked up. Now you can't even just grab some Sudafed. You got to do the whole thing. You got to have this walk of the green mile or something all the way back to the, they ever come out and help you. They open up the door. Then they got to walk you to the front. I'm like, what the hell? The hardware store started doing that too.
1: Mm-hmm.
0: Thieves everywhere. So now they're putting these cages around their heating and air system to lock them down.
1: Yeah, that sucks.
0: I mean, if these people, how hard is it? Don't you have to put a little work in to go take a air conditioner apart and steal it and get the copper out of it or whatever?
1: It just, you know,
0: this probably, work.
1: Well, I mean, I don't know how they do it, but if they take some of the ingenuity and apply it to an actual job.
0: Get a job.
1: Yeah.
0: I mean, we're hiring. We'll put you in radio sales, man. You ain't got to steal air conditioner.
1: Right. Take those. Use that term for good use.
0: Yeah. All right. Here's the top of the hour. 545-9950 if y'all want to get on it. 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
3: Democrat gubernatorial candidate Doug Jones was on MS Now over the weekend. Jones took a swipe at his opponent in the governor's race, U.S. Senator Tommy Tuberville, accusing Tuberville of using dog whistle politics in his campaign.
4: The energy that we're seeing is really remarkable, and I think people are seeing all of the just horrific things he says about Muslims, about black Alabamians, about others, the dog whistle politics he's used. We've known that kind of racial division politics for a long, long time in Alabama, and I think people are tired of it.
3: Jones did not mention any specific occasions where Tuberville has offered horrific statements against blacks or Muslims. However, Tuberville has gone on the Senate floor to advocate for legislation that bans Sharia law from being implemented here in the U.S. He's also encouraged Muslims who do not want to adhere to the U.S. Constitution to not live in the U.S., but return to their country of origin and its Islamic tenets. Tuberville has also referred to the teaching of Islam and Sharia law as a death cult. I'll be back with more Alabama stories after this.
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0: 305. What am I saying? 305, lead them live. Y'all get on in here, and we'll pick them up and put them down and take care of business this afternoon, as is always the case. Cloudy, muggy, but it's still only in the 80s, so I'll take it today. Good chance of rain tomorrow increasing, so we'll keep you up to date on that. If anything changes with it, no severe weather, and pretty dry for the rest of the week, which is outstanding. Want to welcome a new sponsor to the show. Love it when we get new folks in. I usually spend a couple of minutes introducing them, but you may not need an introduction to ProLift Garage Doors because you've heard all about them on Richard and Val's show. And, of course, what's the midday guy's name again?
1: I'm getting old. Is it Bird, John Bird?
0: Hey, now.
1: Yeah.
0: I hear Andrew talking about ProLift every single day, man. And here's the deal. I got to meet Mike Miller, who owns them. It's a locally owned and operated company. And here's, if you're not dealing with a garage door issue right now, you're not thinking about it. So, but listen up anyway, because any day now, you could back into that door. I asked Mike when I met him, I was like, how many of your calls are people just backing into the door? And he just kind of laughed and rolled his eyes. It happens way more. If you ever do that, don't feel bad. I've actually done something similar to that, pulling out of my barn with the RV. It's left something open and hit the side of the door. Things happen. Don't panic. Just call ProLift. Mike's a total pro. They've got 5-star ratings all over the place. The customer loves this company. And I'll tell you, it's an uneasy feeling when your garage door is either stuck open or stuck closed. Some people really get – that's an emergency because we keep things in there. Valuables in there. It's access to your home. You don't want things exposed all night. So they do emergency work if you wind up with that. But he's way bigger than just residential garage doors too. They do the big roll-up doors, the big warehouse projects. I've got a giant roll-up door on my 14-foot high opening on the barn. And man, I had trouble with it one time. It really takes a specialist to get this right, to get the tension right, to get the door flowing and starting and stopping. So just trust ProLift. Mike's a good dude. When you meet him, you'll know what I mean. He said one of the big things, too, and when I talked to him, I was just digging in, a couple of notes. The springs break a lot. 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And you'd be surprised at what a brand-new door will cost. 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All right, let's get cranked up this hour. We may go ahead and hit the phones, man. I think I got a lot off my chest in the first hour. We don't have this one dominant story that's beating on us minute to minute today. We do have a little bit of a follow-up from the raid on Spain last week, which caught a lot of the world by in an alarming way. Trump today floating the idea of potentially just pulling our troops completely out of Spain or Italy, considering their disposition right now with the security of the region. I think that's a little bit short-sighted. We have the Aviano station in Italy is so strategic for us to be able to have quick strike attacks or whatever we need in that part of the world, even though Barack Hussein Obama and Hillary didn't have the courage to call in air from that base when our guys were pinned down in Benghazi because they were covering their own ass for what we were doing in Benghazi in the first place. We were secretly rounding up weapons in Benghazi, and they didn't want the world to know that because the weapons weren't supposed to be there. They did it without congressional approval. They got busted by that attack. Then they went into cover-up mode, got our people killed, covered their own ass, made up a whole narrative about what was the real cause of it. I'll never forget that. I'm still pissed at both of them for that. And but we had air assets within minutes in Italy, and you never know when a crisis like that is going to take place. But nonetheless, we now have this huge dispute over how many of these illegals have been kicked out of that part of Spain, that Spanish little colony on the tip of Morocco, and how many are still there. The people that live there say they're still inundated. There are tens of thousands of these folks roaming the streets. They've set up homeless camps. They're fighting with the locals. They're climbing up into the mountains to avoid deportation so that they can try to find a ride into the rest of Europe. It's utter chaos. And it is a threat to the existence of the EU, because they've started coming apart even as EU nations over their own security. When one of them is weak, the rest of them get hit. And they're starting to see that now, especially with tensions in that region just boiling hot. There are fires that have been set tonight along the coastline. It's a gigantic mess. By the way, these people just trashed the coast when they came in and started doing all the damage. It's just there's not much more to say about it that we didn't say last week about the nature of it and how that's going to return here very soon in the United States. It's just inevitable. The way things are going, as soon as you don't have the tenacity of the Trump administration to keep this from happening here, it's a global thing. What else we got? All right, let's go to Rick. We'll start getting some calls in here. 545-9950 is the phone number. If you want to hop on the radio, we'll put you on the radio. Rick, what you got, man?
2: Right, shining light on the hill. I agree with you on that.
0: Yeah, man.
2: I was sitting here thinking about the things that unite us opposed to the things that divide us.
0: And
2: I think we can all agree that certain things, I mean, we used to, you know, this nation was founded on Christianity. We built a government, and all of our laws and all of our morals and everything goes around it. And, you know, if we can just pick up the Word of God and hold it up for what it is, what it truly is, the light on the hill, that lighthouse. If we can do that, we can. If we can agree with that one thing, then everything else will take care of itself.
0: Amen, Rick. That's the history of mankind, at least in the last 2,000 years. Appreciate it, buddy. We're not the first country to come under turmoil and have to turn to the book where we've all read the ending, right? Thank you, Rick. Appreciate it, buddy. 545-9950, if y'all got something to throw in there, throw it in there. Let me switch to flock cameras. It's the, I mean, outside of data centers, this is the newest thing that's really got people up in arms about personal privacy, constitutional protections. And it's part of a bigger story, I believe, that we've got to start adjusting to, which has been going on for years. But it's the ethics of technology. As technology grows and becomes more intrusive, we're counting on companies right now being ethical with what they, the data they gather and what they do with it. And we've seen that they absolutely will not be that way. Flock cameras is nothing but a technology. In and of itself, they're not evil. They're just collecting all kind of information from wherever they're put up. And they're not, by the way, the idea that they're just tag readers is a complete scam. Now, so we're in the thick, it's starting to have an uptick in the controversy because of the deployment of these things all over the place. Just watching you, granted, most in public places where constitutionally you don't really have an expectation of a right to privacy, but we're going to start borderlining on issues where when is a warrant required? How much data can be scraped on you that the government controls and shares that could be used against you in any kind of situation? We've already seen these cameras and the data they collect be abused in at least one, two instances here around Birmingham, and then an incident where a bunch of cops got fired down in, I think it was Albany, Georgia. So wherever you got corruption, here's an opportunity for corruption. And we don't really have a full understanding of what they're doing with these cameras or why they're in some of the locations. Now, I bring that up to say that there's another story today that the Alabama Sheriff's Association put a Facebook post out to talk about these cameras. And I'm just going to read you the post as it is being presented here. I think this was one of the TV stations up in Huntsville had the story datelined out of Montgomery. But it says the Alabama Sheriff's Association, good group. I've worked with those people in the past, and I've been to some of their meetings. Good folks, all of our 67 sheriffs, jointly put this statement out, and here's what they said. They said, recently, there's been a great deal of conversation about flock cameras. A flock camera is an automated license plate reader, they call an ALPR system, that's used by law enforcement, neighborhoods, and businesses to track vehicle movements. In a world of constantly expanding technology, law enforcement must also embrace and take advantage of every avenue to protect our communities. Every day, I dare say, perhaps every hour, these emerging technologies lead to the arrest of wanted persons, the location of Amber Alert victims, and the provision of investigative leads. Now, he goes on to say in the statement, as with any law enforcement action, there should be proper policies and procedures implemented to protect information and ensure security. Rather than being quick to think negatively about law enforcement, remember this, sheriff's offices, police departments, federal and state agencies send men and women out to protect and defend our communities. Without the assistance, without the assurance that they will return home, be thankful and pray for them. Well, certainly. But that still doesn't, it gets into this weird Patriot Act kind of territory where we're told it's for our own good. And ever since the days of true communism in the Soviet Union, I have been wary of anybody that comes and says it's for the greater good. Usually, if somebody starts talking about the greater good, they're wanting to get into your wallet or steal something out of your life. They're trying to get you to sacrifice something. Generally, it's going to be some of your constitutional protections. True, I think these cameras have been helpful to our investigative agencies. And I honestly believe you're going to start seeing a little bit of PR. I'm just going to say it's kind of subliminal, both between some of the people that report on crime and these police agencies, of suddenly extolling the virtues of these cameras because of the public pushback. By that, I mean, I just saw another story today where the flock cameras were created with, I believe this was a child kidnap suspect that they found within 30 minutes using the camera network. Probably true. That's a good thing if they did. But we're also talking about the other side of it. And I think it's an issue whose time has come. And I'm not one to want to constantly create laws, but we have to, as the Sheriff's Association puts up, they've got to keep up with the technology and use all the tools available. Okay, I can buy that. But so do we as citizens. In the part about assurances about policies, I don't think it's enough to trust that department to department. We've got to have some ethics and standards that are sacrosanct here in the state. Other states can deal with this their own way, but we've got to have a methodology that the public understands where you're just not going to be unreasonably invaded by these things. Now, look, I know there's a trend to cutting them down. It's kind of an internet meme or joke. People are cutting these things down all over the country, and that's a protest, but it's not going to work. Eventually, I mean, there's no limit to how many they can produce and deploy, and for every one you cut down, they're going to put up two. That's not going to end them, even though it is making a statement. But I think there has to be some work done to give us more assurance, because I don't believe the technology is ever going to go away. I think we're living with them now. But I will give you this. We got rid of red light cameras in a lot of communities and cities. Even some homeowners associations were putting these damn things up for stop signs and stuff, and people had had enough of these automated tickets. And a lot of police jurisdictions and municipalities are ditching those red light cameras, which are not too far off from this technology. Here's Dan in Birmingham. What's up, Dan?
3: Hey, not much, Leland. So I can poke the major hole into the flock cameras and pretty much explain, I'm going to lay them out, what's happening.
0: Okay.
3: So the way these companies are getting away with this is their private companies setting up these networks of cameras and AI detection, and it's a private company in public view. That's how they get away with it.
0: Yeah.
3: So when they see these things happening, they bid the data to a local PW, like a local police department, and they buy that contract. It's like, hey, we may have this information for so-and-so. Do you want to buy this? So they're buying the data, right? And the big thing with this is, like, we really can't stop this. And the day of the criminal is over. And we're going to see a crime increase over the next 5 years, but it's like crimes that really matter, and it's stuff that can be tracked down. So, like, the problem I see moving forward is, if you look at New Hampshire, they are very forward on this flock camera technology, and they have a fail-safe that if this information isn't used in 3 minutes for the detection of a crime, that the data is erased, right? And that's the only thing that can stop this. And if you think about it, like, since the Patriot Act, nobody has really had any rights, right? That was in law a long time ago. But this data is being harvested from your cell phone, from these cameras, and the government is surpassing that. It's not against your, you know, Fifth Amendment or Fourth Amendment right because you're in public view. But they're connecting the dots, and the company is Palantir, man. The same company, Peter Thiel, J.D. Vance, the same company identifying threats over in Iran right now, will have a data collection already due presently, but will have a further network to collect data in the United States. The day of the criminal is over. You can't commit a crime and get away with it.
0: What was that Tom Cruise movie where they try to predict, arrest people before the crime could happen? That movie?
3: I know what you're saying, dude. There's several. It's a big thing, but that's the next step. It's a snowball, Leland. Crisis King is a snowball, and we can't stop it. We can't stop these cameras because the private company, the way you would stop it is say, okay, we can't collect people's data, okay, and a private company can't sell that data. But literally our economy and our world is built around that, so they're not going to stop doing that, right? I mean, we're going to live with them forever. Just don't commit any crimes and make them delete the information in a minute if they haven't used it already. Make them delete the information.
1: Minority Report.
0: There you go, AJ. I couldn't remember. I'm getting old now. I can't remember that. Yeah, I remember watching that movie. It was weird. But, yeah, they could. They'd have these floating oracles in water, and they'd kind of predict a crime, and they'd go out and try to interdict the crime, and it was a dystopic thing. We're kind of there. I mean, we're talking about real-time data gathering right now. But the potential for abuse here is ripe. And I'm like you, Dan. I think it's too late to stop the advancement of this stuff. Same thing with AI, that it's going to come with all these good and bad sides. But to manage it is what we're asking for. And I don't think it's unreasonable. I know speed's of the essence if you're looking for a murderer or a criminal. But there should be some kind of search warrant requirement for them to start retrieving some of this data, because I think any law enforcement agency that has access can just access it anytime they want. And now that some of the abuse we're seeing, they're using it for personal reasons to track people, probably the girlfriends, but people have been caught using it already, and we've got to stop that.
3: Yeah, there was two cases in Birmingham in the Birmingham area last month, one in Trustful, one in Homewood, and that's what's happening. But we definitely can't stop it, Leland. Crisis King, everybody. Glory, glory, hallelujah.
0: All right, Dan, that's two witnesses in 1 hour already on the show, man. We're after it today. All right, quick break. I know I'm running a little bit behind. We'll do the break. We'll come back and get caught up. Leland Live.
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11: 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That's north and south at Martin Street. Also in Quentin, crews continue here on I-22 both ways between Cordova and Doris Semington. Also in Homewood, diversion and diamond construction in place until fall 2027 and I-65 along Lakeshore Parkway. I'm Rodney Holiday with your total traffic.
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They're right off exit 280 on I-65. 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I don't care where you are right now. It's worth the drive up to see Lonnie's. We'll be doing the show there in a couple weeks. Got to get the details worked out on that, but we're looking forward to all that as well. LonniusFurnitureCompany.com. I had some more thoughts about the technology, where all this is going, all of this, the Patriot Act, the data centers, the flock cameras. It's from an old story I heard back in China a while ago. I'll share that with you when we come back. Your calls to 545-9950. 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Y'all stay tuned.

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11: In Shelby County, we're still watching out for crews here on Pelham Parkway and now until 4:30, blocking the right shoulder. That's north and south at Martin Street. Also in Quentin, crews continue here on I-22 both ways between Cordova and Doris Symington. Also in Homewood, diversion and diamond construction in place until fall 2027 and I-65 along Lakeshore Parkway. I'm Rodney Holiday with your total traffic.
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13: 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The story just now coming out, by the way. Chavez, a citizen of El Salvador, illegally entered California in 2021 and was released into the interior by the Biden administration.
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It's 3:35, Lita Live, Talk 99.5, All American Metals. Next up on the show, if you're thinking about any kind of construction project as you move forward through the rest of the year, especially

color and patterns and all that. Custom produced right in their factories right here around the steel city itself, Alabama's Birmingham. It is, of course, All American Metals. 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I think it's easy to remember. I try to come up with devices to help you remember these things. I know you're driving down the road and you're not taking notes. It's aa-metal.com, aa-metal.com, All American Metals. Okay, let me go back to this tech for a minute. And we're so, and I'm not trying to be an expert on it at all. Every day I have my mind around what's coming with all this, I learn something else that blows my mind. But as a free, independent, rugged, individualist kind of guy, a capitalism and freedom person, I'm in the leave me alone club. I mean, we're getting into a world where we keep hearing these things are inevitable and it's unstoppable. We just talked about the flock cameras. We've talked about the AI data centers. Right now, we're so narrowly focused on the buildings themselves and the resources they consume and the jobs they'll create or the taxes they get abated. The bigger picture story for all of us, for us, my generation, and those after, is what it'll do in our lives. Will things be better? Yeah. There are some presumptions that some things will be so efficient that prices go down on a lot of basic survival things that people need because you're taking out a variable in the cost of anything that is the human element. Does that make sense? So generally, there'll be life-saving, diseases cured with life-saving technology because the computer can compute and consider and decide things way faster than humans can. Even the self-driving cars, which if you've listened to the show for any amount of time, I was 1,010% against ever letting anything drive me. AJ, I like the rumble of the car underneath my hands and my feet. I love it, but that's kind of going away anyway. Cars are so wimpy. The thing is, I'm starting to read the statistics on self-driving cars, and granted, a lot of this is coming from the industry, but particularly the Tesla self-driving system, these things are fundamentally more safe than human drivers. I mean, just exponentially, they're getting better every time they're out there and that they learn. If you think about it, and I was reading about this the other day, one of those Tesla driving systems, that thing is measuring 100 different variables simultaneously at the same time going down the road. In other words, you and I have to look through the windshield, then we glance at the mirror. We glance at the side mirror. We might glance at the radio. Some of y'all idiots are on your phones. But otherwise, if you're trying to focus, you can only watch one thing at a time, and you definitely can't watch much behind you unless you're in reverse and you got your camera on. And I've become addicted to having a backup camera. These things are watching 100 different points or more all around it all the time at the same time and can stop and react and swerve and avoid and do things that none of us would have seen coming. They said the accidents will go down. So, yes, the big caveat is you got to go on the assumption that the technology is brilliant. It's going to improve our lives and change things the way all technologies have over the years. But the downside, and that's where the conspiracy crowd can get kicked in, and they're not wrong because – it's the same group of people that warned us about other things that were coming along and what it was eventually going to do to us. Here's my Chinese story. And I never forgot first hearing this because I had no concept of the social scoring system that the Chinese had started implementing on their citizens. And as much as we're trying to fight all this stuff right now in this country, the Trump presidency alone is a pushback on these things of central power, central control, sucking up to the Chinese. But we're in a place where I think something like this is inevitable because of the data being available alone. Let me try to explain better. I feel like I started in the middle of the story. Here's the story. A guy was, and I remember it was a friend of mine that told this story, and then I heard it again from another person on some broadcast show. It was the same story, and I thought, this must be real. So in the case of my friend, they were overdoing business in China, as a lot of people were, especially in those days. Almost everything technical or manufactured was coming out of there. So this person had to study Mandarin and was assigned over there to a province to oversee some of the operations.

0: and to interface with the Chinese. He had a colleague that was walking home from the factory one day. It was a terrible weather day. And he pulled over and said, "Hey, let me give you a ride." And they said, "No, I've got to get my steps in." Now, I say that all the time. I'm still trying to do it today. I'm 2,500 short. Mm-hmm. Even though I was using a shovel today, and I think that offsets my steps. My back still hurts from the shoveling. I hate shoveling.
1: Well, I saw I hate shoveling. I saw you doing the break when you got up, and you kind of, you know.
0: Oh, man, I'm moving so slow. I did some core work. I didn't know I had those muscles.
1: I thought you was about to say, "I'm coming home, Elizabeth."
0: Oh, I was walking just like Fred. My underyard is on fire, man. I mean, I am no good at getting down on the ground or shoveling anymore. That's for somebody else. Anyway, so I had to do it, though. I had to get it done. And so he pulls over, and he says to, it's a female, and he goes, "Hey, let me give you a ride." He knew the apartment building, all the residential areas were close by. She goes, "No, I've got to get my 10,000 steps." She pointed to her smartwatch. And this was, remember, this was like 8 or 9 years ago. And he said, "Well, can't you make it up later?" He said, "It's pouring rain." She goes, "No, my watch reports into my whatever supervisor, and I've got to get my steps in or I'll be punished." That's the line that should send chills down your spine. I want you to remember her. She was obedient. She's Chinese. You don't have a choice over there. They created a system where in order for you to get health care or for your checks to be given to you in full from your pay, that you don't get doxed or invoiced from your employer, that you had to do these minimal things that they constantly monitor all the time. That is your movement and your healthcare statistics with these wearable devices. There's some new thing out there now, this ring people are wearing that's helping them with their health monitoring. It's just a ring, like, what do they call it, an Aura ring? I don't know much about it. I just keep hearing people talk
1: about it. Yeah, I see a lot sometimes, like, on Amazon.
0: And it also is gathering data about what your health is. On my lazy wrist. Do what?
1: Am I saying is you lazy?
0: This morning, mine would have said, "Damn, dude, take a water break." Right now, it's like, get off. My watch will tell me, it's time for you to stand up, son. I mean, so we got this stuff, and it's convenient. And I do think putting a scoring system on it helps me. It helps me if I can track my steps. I get goal-oriented, and I get the steps in. I take the stairs. All these things are positive. But what I want to talk to you about is data collection, which is the other part of AI that we don't talk enough about, okay? So remember, the concept is miraculous technology that can improve our lives versus what the government's going to do with it, okay? That's the fight. That's the trade-off. Flock cameras. Catch murderers. Yes. Stalk your girlfriend. No. I mean, we've already seen cops doing that kind of stuff. So you interface government with the abuse of all this scraped information, not to mention corporate America. And we're just all guinea pigs and digits now with no freedom to do much of anything. AI, while it will produce incredible things, I'm watching stuff all the time, creative products, funny videos and songs, corporate presentations. I'll give you an example. We're, it was part of the layout on the home extension we're building. My wife's been able to sit there and build the whole room, and it's exactly how it's going to look. I mean, it's the actual furniture. It's the actual, we picked out these old antique doors. It's the actual doors. I mean, it's stunning what the tools that are capable. However, everything you do and interface on any of this stuff is stored and used forever. Everything. Every thought you utter. Even now, you start typing in your search box and you think, I don't want to look that up. And you just delete it. That attempt to search is stored. Your geolocation, your health statistics. Now with the flock cameras, it's almost inescapable. You'd have to be out west where I was roaming around where there's nothing for miles, and I still bet there's stunning surveillance in those parts of the country. So it's already here, and it's coming, but it's the data collection itself and what the government can do with it, particularly the government, which the Constitution protects us from being abused by the government. In other words, okay, one of the things that are provisions in the Constitution is they can't open your mail. It's they can't, you don't have to quarter soldiers in your house, and they can't be snooping through your mail transmissions. And again, all of the things in the Bill of Rights were things the founders put in there because of the abuse they had faced. And instead of taking power for themselves, they said, let's create a government that has no power at the center, where we all have a say, and it can't be this intrusive. It can't force us to do anything. And now we're at the point where it's not just the content of a parchment letter written with a quill pen sealed in an envelope with a wax seal. That had some protection compared to you looking up what you're going to eat that day, or sending a nasty note to a friend, or anything else you're searching or doing. All of this is searchable. All of this is collectible, and none of it's ever deleted. Just know that none of it's ever deleted. So where are we going with all this technology in terms of the abuse of it? Because right now, the big thing that's in front of us is the presence of the technology, thus the flock cameras or the data centers. No one wants one in their neighborhood. But I'm more concerned with what they're going to do with the data. And the data is not just random data fed into this big beast that spits out things we can use. It's collecting on us as we go. It's building an intelligence on every human alive. And a government like China's, and if they had their way, the Democrat Socialist would be China here. They'd be tracking everything you do, everything you eat. You go to the grocery store, the machine could decide, no, you can't have donuts. AJ, you didn't get your 10,000 steps in 2 days ago. No donuts for you, son. You won't be able to use your own money to buy anything you want, because the digital currency will be locked off, because the AI will know. The AI will have a godlike presence in your life. I heard a guy the other day explaining that in the future, in the very near future, we won't even have apps. Don't wreck the car. I'm still trying to understand what he means by that.
1: Everything's going to be imported into your brain.
0: If you open your device, it will already know, oh, he wants to check his bank account. Yep. And instead of you going to your bank's app, clicking on it, logging in, it'll just pull it up for you.
1: It already knows, like, where, one, it knows where my car is parked.
0: Yeah.
1: And two, knows exactly where I'm going. Every time I get in the car, it says, hey.
0: Where you're heading. Yeah, Google will tell you, hey, looks like you're heading home. There's a dumbass in the middle of the road with a, you know, and that's good.
1: Try to psych it out sometimes, and it never works.
0: You try to trip it out, take a side detour. Right.
1: No, you going home, bro.
0: Yeah, you better take your ass home. Again, upside, downside, but sometimes I back off of the location of the centers and the fact that there are flock cameras all over the place. And what kind of world are we in a few years where every single knowable thing about you is in ones and zeros somewhere, and it's there to be had, there to be exploited, marketed to, collected, used against you in a court of law without a search warrant? For example, you just heard Fauci. This may sound like a stretch. You just heard Fauci, who killed more people than any modern figure in modern times with his disease that he funded and then buried and covered up. But he sat in front of the world after claiming to be science itself and pled the fifth 112 times. Fauci asserted his right to not incriminate himself, that is, to give over information that could be used for criminal prosecution, which is ensconced in the Constitution. Are y'all with me? What is all this data collection but a Fifth Amendment violation? You're incriminating yourself without saying a word. Forget a lawyer. They already got it. And especially if there's a low threshold for search warrants. So there's Fourth Amendment. I can look at the Third Amendment. This technology has, not to mention we've already seen it, crushed the First Amendment, where they were blackballing people and blocking them out and shutting them off social media and no ability to communicate before Elon buys X. I mean, you were shut down during COVID to make the arguments we're making today that turned out to be correct because of tech, right? Tech just decided you were banned. You were in Facebook jail. You were in whatever jail. You were in Twitter. You were on the Twitter purgatory account. We're already seeing it violate not the tech itself, but governments and institutions violate every provision that the founders wanted for us because they can't. So there's no need for a search warrant if they already have the data. There's no, it's like Dan said, it's a Flock's a private company collecting on these contracts from publicly available information. When you go up and down the road, then they can turn around and profit from selling it to a cop that's going to come track you down and want to know. He already has the information. He didn't even have to ask you, where were you on Tuesday at 2:15? They've already got the information. We have to explore protections in this world that were presumed by the Constitution, but are just made null and void if we keep going in this direction on a number of fronts. Even the Second Amendment, and I can make arguments about how this technology eventually could be used to dilute your Second Amendment rights, and we'll get into that too. Y'all, there's so much to talk about today. Huey Tampon, Tommy's got the Glocks back. Everybody gets all excited. Here's how it goes. These are law enforcement pre-owned Glocks, one of the finest names in handguns. And Tommy's in on this program where he can scoop them up when they come out of service at these departments, get them in batches, put them on sale back here. Some have been used, some have not. Some are in the original cases. It's an allotment. And they're on sale while he has them. He kind of uses it just to introduce himself and get you in the door and get you to check out the shop. Pretty good deal. $3.99 for a pre-owned Glock, different calibers while they last at Huey Tampon. We just saw the incident this weekend in Twin Falls, Idaho. You need a gun, and you need to train on it like that guy was trained. It's one thing to have one. It's altogether another thing to be trained on decision-making and the safe use. Do all of that and pick up a good deal to protect yourself in this crazy world at Huey Tampon on Brook Lane Drive in Hueytown. Back in a minute.
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10: We're getting reports of a crash on 65 northbound past exit 238. And police are reporting a crash on Cherokee Avenue after 2nd Avenue. And a reminder that road work is taking place on Pelham Parkway, both northbound and southbound at Martin Street. We'll keep an eye on your drive and have another traffic update for you in minutes. I'm Lindsay for Total Traffic.
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0: 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Here's Scott in Birmingham. Let's go back to the phone. Scott, what's up, buddy?
1: Hey, Leland. Hey, I never call in, but I do have a couple of experiences with moving violations involving cameras.
0: Oh, okay.
1: And, you know, a couple of weeks after the infraction, you get a ticket in the mail with a photo of you maybe not coming to a complete stop or rolling through an intersection or whatever. And in both cases, one in Center Point, one in Tuscaloosa, I called the courthouse and I said that I have a right as a citizen to face my accuser in court.
0: Mm-hmm.
1: To question my accuser.
0: Yep.
1: And they gave me the company line, well, sir, your accuser is a camera. And I'm like, exactly, I would like to question. And in both cases, it was dismissed. There was no follow-up, period. We still have rights, especially in Alabama. We're fortunate to live in a state where we do have those rights.
0: Are you still there,
1: hey,
0: Scott?
1: It's devolving. It's devolving quickly.
0: No, I agree with you. And you're playing right into my whole discussion just now, and I know it was a bit of a ramble, but it's the amazingness of the technology versus the fundamental rights we've always enjoyed. And if we don't reconcile that, the rights are gone. The technology's here forever, and our rights are just erased because they're obsolete. And that's not the country I want to live in. Scott, that's a good call, man. That's how you do it. Back in a minute. 1819 News. Stay tuned.
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3: The president of the Southeast Law Institute says that Auburn University is at risk at losing state and federal funding if they continue to retain language within its policy section on discrimination and harassment. President Eric Johnston says that section continues to include gender identity and gender expression as a protected class from discrimination, which he says is counter to a state law passed last year, the What is a Woman Act. That law codifies the definition of a male and female. The Trump administration also issued an executive order that defends biological women from gender ideology extremism, which includes gender identity and gender expression. Johnson says this part of the discrimination policy is linked to the student code of conduct, which requires agreement from a student as well as others who are involved in work at the university. Johnson believes this puts Auburn University in the position of being denied both state and federal funding. A spokesperson for Auburn University told 1819 News that the university regularly reviews and updates its language to remain consistent with current legal requirements. I'll be back with more Alabama stories after this.
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3: 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The city will now receive $16 million in federal funds to help pay for that project. I'm Andrea Tice.
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0: live on your radio. Alabama Bass first up this hour. Man, that is a team over there that can do some life-changing work for you. If you want the simplicity of replacing that old bathtub, that old beat-up ugly thing, and get it out of your house and get an easy entry, beautiful system that they can install in 2 days, at Alabama Baths. There's some companies that will say, we do it in just one day, but you're not doing it right if you don't come back and test. 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And they will on everything, on your estimate that they'll give you that doesn't have a time stamp on it. They're not trying to – there's just – I mean, I swear, it's like elder abuse with some companies in that industry that I found out about, where they'll try to make you decide something, or they're going to pull the deal. And just don't cave into that pressure. Call your neighbors. Call this locally owned business that's been around for more than 40 years that honestly has a better product than some of these other schmucks that you'll see on TV ads and whatnot, and let them just come handle it. You'll get your freedom back. You'll be singing like Sinatra in there, knowing that it's easy to get in and out of your slip-proof surfaces and shelving and handles where they ought to be. It's alabamabass.com, alabamabass.com. Man, I'm getting inundated with it's funny how football and sports are so intersecting with politics nowadays. So, and I really don't care to get too much into it, but I'll talk a little bit about it. But I'm getting inundated with athletes commenting on politics. It's like, I'm sure people in this pure sports world don't want to have to talk about this stuff. And I could give a flip what most athletes think. For example, Aaron Rodgers has gone off on Fauci today on some ESPN interview. And I'm sure it's an interesting quote, but and I like him, and I love to stand on the COVID vaccines. But why do I care what an NFL football player has to say about Fauci? We all saw it ourselves last week. You know what I'm saying? And then there's the Sophie Cunningham thing, when she decided to stick up for little girls, and now she's a villain in that terrible basketball league that she's in. And so there's all that now, and so all these lesbian owners are coming out with their T-shirts, and they're having a T-shirt off. And I guess there's always going to be a discussion in that stuff. But so that's all in the news today. I mean, hell, we got a football coach running for governor. I mean, it's those two worlds are just really, really one in the other. I mean, it goes back years. I mean, I guess you could take it back at least to Colin Kaepernick taking a knee and pissing off people and losing his gig. And he just wasn't a very good quarterback either. But, man, these two, I don't know that that's going to change much in the future, but I'm sitting here looking for news stories, and every other thing I pull up is some sports-related sideshow. And we thought the World Cup was over, and it just continues. All right, let me see if we can throw anything else officially at you. I was trying to go through. There's still follow-on from – I haven't talked much about the Iran situation. Let me deal with that real quick. So we ceased bombing, and we haven't picked it back up. Generally, at this stage in the show, if there's any new bombing – we'll know about it by this time. It's nightfall over there, and we still love the cover of darkness for some of this stuff. Because particularly, we believe the Iranians have been smuggled some man pad type systems to shoot at aircraft and other systems that require line of sight. And so we're still using the dark of night. So far, so good on that. Today, the per barrel price started dropping again because Trump has all but assured us for the 37th time that the strait is going to be open, completely open. The Iranians have agreed to something else. And I'm just always going to be skeptical of that because it doesn't matter what you get them to agree to. One, they'll never stick to it. They're just not honorable people, not the people, the government, this regime that has been ruining lives and killing people since 1979. So I know Trump has these midterm goals to get this wound down and let the gas price stabilize ahead of the midterms. But I do think so far, I mean, he's done what he believes is the bigger picture right thing to do, that is deny these maniacs a nuclear Holocaust weapon. And he's done so effectively on that front. But we're still back and forth. So the latest is, we're on the tee to do this sort of end it all final bombing campaign, a decapitation raid, some people would say. And I still don't think you'll dislodge the regime without the citizens being armed and having the ability to rise up, or you have to put some kind of force on the ground and root them out. This is like when your house has termites, you can't just put a mousetrap out. You got to gas it. You got to get in the nooks and crannies, and that's very, very difficult with a regime like this, some of the most difficult terrain in the world. So, but the markets love what they saw today and heard coming from the administration, recovered everything they lost in a couple of down days last week. Oil's dropping again, even though we still haven't seen it at the pump just yet. And things are optimistic once again. But as we all know, since March, all that could change on a dime. I mean, it could change this hour. And if anything happens, we'll, of course, let you know about it and be tracking it. But that's the latest. It's been this story for months now. The oil affects the markets. The war affects the oil. The strait is still in play. And I'm still convinced that this thing with Morocco last week and this sudden invasion of what some estimate are 60,000 fighting age men all of a sudden running into a Spanish territory at the same time, I really think that's about control of the strait. The Spanish have been able to, over the centuries, control or at least be a buffer against piracy and other issues in the strait by controlling or having a presence on both sides. By now, you guys have seen the maps, you've studied them, and you understand that this Ceuta is in the northern part of Africa in Morocco, right on this little peninsula, right across from the mainland Spain. And that gives a presence of the Spanish on both sides. Just like the Panama Canal, the Suez Canal, which, by the way, there was an earthquake near the Suez today, near Egypt, that was a 5.0. It shook the region, but there's no widespread reported damage to infrastructure or the shipping lanes. But between Suez, Gibraltar, the one off the coast of Yemen, I always forget how to pronounce, Bel Abeb or whatever it's called, and then, of course, the Strait of Hormuz, you've got four major world choke points that are kind of all challenged in the moment, not Suez as much. But I really think this humanitarian thing, it was partly about the politics of Spain right now. It was partly about this global push for immigration. Even the United States government is sort of making fun of Spain for this after their sanctimony over immigration, having this happen to them. But sometimes I wonder if there's not a move afoot to get a presence on the other side of the strait to help intimidate the strait in this failed effort to put pressure on world commerce after the Iranian situation. Maybe I'm overthinking it, but the minute you see that choke point suddenly got a calamity going on and a military deployment right in the middle of everything else, a little bit concerning. We'll keep an eye on it, as we always do. Let's go to Calvin. Or Kevin. Which one is it, AJ?
1: Kevin.
0: Kevin. Hey. What's up, Kevin?
2: Not much. Hey, I was, I was going to say that, you know, I really like Elon Musk, what he's done with, you know, the government trying to find fraud and stuff like that. But, you know, when tech people start talking about, like, what was he saying? He was talking about he wants to build robots that can do our jobs and that we can be so prosperous that nobody will have to work. And it's just like, you know, everything will be provided. Everything that you need will be given to you. But, you know, even with that, you know, every time they start talking about that, that's the pitch they give you. Hey, you'll get everything you need, but nobody ever wonders about, well, what about what I want? You know, because they'll come up with this generalized universal thing that, all right, well, this is how much you need, and this is how much you need of that, and so forth and so forth. I think a lot of people get, you know, that they get mesmerized by this idea of, well, we won't have to worry about this, but then they don't think about the details of it.
0: Well, are you talking about this other socialist concept of a universal basic income that people talk about quite a bit?
2: And yeah.
0: Some think that's the only answer to a society that's almost jobless because AI and robots are doing everything. Then how do we get paid and buy things? Some people say we ought to just all get a welfare check and let the robots do all the work.
2: Yeah, it's crazy. A lot of these young people, and don't get me wrong, there's some older people that are the same way, but I've noticed a lot of people are like, I can't afford a house. And I get that, you know, but you know, as the world changes and you get more people in the world, you know, you have less houses and scarcity, you know, was it supply and demand? You got to fight harder for stuff. That's kind of how life is. But a lot of people just think, well, I just need to give up. Or, you know, you recommend the idea of getting a second job or getting an education and getting a better job, and they'll tell you, well, I shouldn't have to do that. But you do. You do have to do that, though. And it's just, it blows my mind that they just can't get past the idea they shouldn't have to do it.
0: Yeah, you know, that starts to get real heavy because, I mean, we're going through a lot of stuff today talking about the invasion of privacy and the loss of rights. But productivity itself, and the thing is, philosophically, I was reading something about this, Kevin, and I'm trying to remember the source because I like to source as much as I can when I'm just on the fly. But it was along the lines that human beings are created for work. It's from the first human beings to get up and have something to occupy ourselves and to move toward and to accomplish every day is a big part of the human. Yeah, it's just that whole purpose. We all seek that. Where is that if we take work out of the equation? How do we fulfill?
2: Yeah.
0: We will want to fulfill that some way. Now, maybe we go all start coming up with crazy hobbies and we climb mountains, but humans will put something out in front of them just to tackle it. For me, it was a gigantic 12-inch piece of plastic pipe that I couldn't get out of the ground with a shovel, AJ, but I eventually beat that bitch and got it out of the ground. I cussed it when I got it out of the ground this weekend. But what I'm saying is you get hard-headed and you want to, if you're goal-oriented, you want to have something to prove or do or to feel like you're committing your life to. And I don't know where the human, where sociology fits in or breaks down at that point, because the world you talk about, Kevin, is legitimately conceivable where unless you're in the physical world, one way Elon Musk put it one time was, if you're moving atoms for your job, which means picking up things and putting them down, fixing things, welding, you know, all the things we need, electrical work, maybe even hands-on medicine. But he says robots, one of my sons is a surgeon, he said robots will be flawless in doing all the surgeries. I think he said 4 to 5 years that you won't even want a human surgeon to do it. You'd rather a robot do it because the robot's more precise. A robotic surgery, and that's already starting to happen, some of that. So what jobs are safe?
2: Yeah.
0: And why would you need one?
2: Yeah, I mean, it's a good selling point. It's like, hey, you know what?
0: Yeah.
2: What's the point in working? You know, it's all going to be taken care of for you. But, I mean,
0: well, his other theory is that the tech will make labor obsolete in that, okay, so what creates, I'm getting a little heavy here, what creates value is scarcity. Okay, when there's less of something, there's more value in it because more people want it. And so there won't be any scarcity of labor because the machines can do the labor. So now there's no point in labor. So how will people live? And one of his theories is when you strip out all those costs, things will be so cheap, they'll almost be free. The efficiency of this new system will mean that things don't even cost what they used to because none of that's involved. I'm still trying to get my head around that.
2: Hey, did you see that thing where they engineered a robot to drive a motorcycle and it was supposed to wipe off this ace motorcycle driver, and the motorcycle driver still beat the robot? They put all this engineering and they had like 20 engineers build this thing, and the driver still blew it away. And, you know, 99 times out of 100, you know, a robot or a computer is going to beat a person, but you've always got that one person that for some reason has that thing they can do that is just like magical.
0: Yeah.
2: You just can't really break down to a science or numbers.
0: The variables of what the human brain can do, we're still beating them. We're still beating the robots right now. But it's so close. They're getting so close to the human intelligence and capability that's where it's getting crazy. That's where it's exponential too. It goes straight up. It's not just creeping at us. It's every day it gets more present and more of a threat, if you want to see it that way.
2: Yeah. Mm. All right. Well, hey, thanks, man.
0: There's two guys just geeking out on what the hell's about to happen. I'm sitting here saying
1: out.
0: Everybody with a job needs to consider that a robot can do your job. Robot could even be a redneck talk show host in Birmingham, I'm pretty sure. We're already seeing that. That might even happen tomorrow. They just replace all of us with
1: the only problem is someone's got to write the prompt in order for that to happen, and they got to continue.
0: They'll have some schmuck in New Jersey do it, or they'll outsource it to India and just have some Indian guy. Tell me what you think of Sophie Cunningham.
1: But the problem is, I watch some of these AI shows that some people create some of these shows.
0: Yep.
1: And it's so funny because then they try to say certain words and they mispronounce the words like crazy.
0: Oh yeah. It's if you're somewhat sophisticated, you can spot it so fast.
1: Yeah.
0: Even in the videos that are produced, and it's the motion, it's the eyes, watch how the eyes blink.
1: Mm-hmm.
0: You can tell it's a robot.
1: Yeah. Yeah. And instead of the firewalks. He it's supposed to be fireworks, but whoever wrote the prompt.
0: Firewalk. Please put your firewalk down after you write it. I mean, it's just coming. You know, I have a quote. I'll do this after the break because I know I'm running a little bit behind. That goes back to John Adams about how technology changes and how societies change. This is not new for humans, but it's just so fast. Usually we have time to figure it out. This is so fast. I'll talk to you about it on the other side. Allen & Company, that's the Thompsons over in Vestavia. What a sweet family. What a brilliant family in terms of providing what you need to give something nice to your boo thing. Let me just put it that way. Whether it's Christmas, so many things go down at Christmas. I mean, it's just normal big Christmas gifts. Sometimes we get a lot of people that want to get engaged during the holidays when all the family's around. That's just special. If she's put up with you long enough, fellas, maybe it's time to upgrade that diamond. And, of course, Alan can not only do the new diamond but repurpose the old diamond into something else, pendant or whatever, that she can still keep close to her heart and do it in such a personal way. Here's a couple of generations of family in one business that'll just – take their time with you. Change your mind. Come and go. When you're ready, they're ready, and they'll produce that fine piece at their shop or clean, straighten, fix prongs, do any of the maintenance you have to do without having to send it anywhere. This is the source. These are the creators, and Alan's just a wonderful dude. Y'all go see him and do business with some good local folks at Allen and Company in Vestavia on the Big Hill, Allen and Company.
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13: We're getting reports of a crash on Highway 78 westbound at Industrial Parkway. And police are working to clear a crash on 65 southbound at the Shelby County Airport, exit 234. And prepare for stop-and-go traffic on 65 southbound between 6th Avenue and University Boulevard. We'll keep an eye on everything and have another traffic update for you in minutes. I'm Lindsay in the Traffic Center.
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0: 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The John Adams quote, and I'm going to go long and a little bit heavy here, kind of speaks to our time, because every generation has to do things so that the next generation has it easier. That's generally the human condition. And, you know, if there's a good books written, there's one called Guns, Germs, and Steel, Freakonomics, other books about the economics of how things work. For most of human existence, up into the last really few decades, humans had to get up every day just to eat and to make war with each other and to survive. I mean, survival was why you woke up every day. You didn't have a job to go to. You got up to go find food, feed the village, and then we got into farming, and it made eating less a struggle. And suddenly there was more war making because we had time to sit around and think about ways to kill each other and what else we wanted. So humans go through these evolutions. When technology comes along to make everything easier, we come up with other stuff to do. In this quote, Adams wrote to his wife that he had to study politics and war so his sons could study math and philosophy, so that eventually their kids, if the country works out, can study painting and poetry and music. What he's saying is every generation will have less of a challenge and they'll be open to doing more things. It could be, on the bright side, a beautiful thing that we're not so taxed with the daily grind in our productivity that the human mind can do new things. And then again, there's people right next to you in traffic on TikTok that can't put their phone down. Back in a minute.
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12: We're getting reports of a crash on Highway 78 westbound at Industrial Parkway. And police are working to clear a crash on 65 southbound at the Shelby County Airport, exit 234, and prepare for stop-and-go traffic on 65 southbound between 6th Avenue and University Boulevard. We'll keep an eye on everything and have another traffic update for you in minutes. I'm Lindsay in the Traffic Center.
1: What you hear is what's really happening.
13: We have freedom of speech. 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We have freedom of movement. We have freedom of assembly. We have rules against illegal search and seizure. We have constitutional rights. We are objectively a better country than any other country on the planet. All Mr. Peterson did was tell the truth, and they fired him for it. What the hell?
14: Plus, we have air conditioning and ranch dressing.
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Windows and Doors, bringing you the show tonight. That's Becky Jackson and her husband. What a good company. Look, I'm going to take you back to the beginning when I first met him, and I asked her, how'd you get into this business? I do that a lot with new people coming onto the show. Just need the whole backstory. And she goes, look, I knew there was an opening in that industry around Birmingham for quality work. So she found an existing company rather than starting from scratch, went in there and just fired everybody. And that kind of surprised me when she said that. She goes, I wanted to rehire based on my standards and know I had the best people. So it starts with the people. We were just talking a lot about that, doing jobs, getting work done. And so she changed up the product line, got the best products in the industry, hired the best installers. You put those two together, and then you've got free estimates and the stuff where they stand behind their products. They'll tell you they can save you 35% on your heating and cooling bills if you come and let them wrap your whole house, let them explain how exactly all that works. That's because the average person is wasting about 35%. That's the average. Some of y'all are wasting more than that with

0: 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Man, I just ran out of gas, AJ. It's your show now. I'm going to go take a nap. You still dragging from when you came in this morning?
1: Man, look, you know, I was moving slow, and, you know, I tried to get here early, and I had, like, an appointment for, like, massage and chiropractor. I was like, you know what? Nah, my body just needs a little rest real quick. So I just said, hey, I need to reschedule, and I just kind of just laid there. I just couldn't get up. I really couldn't. My body was just – I was up. I got up early Saturday, did an event, then left that event, drove 2 hours up north to Huntsville, did another event, then drove back 2 hours that same night. It was about, I didn't get home till like 2 a.m. Then Sunday, got up in the morning, did my whole yard, cut my grass, because I was like, well, if I don't, then I'm going to get this nasty letter from my HOA, and I didn't want to get that to happen. And I didn't want to be that neighbor to be like, oh, gosh, he don't be cutting his grass. And so I cut my grass, and then, you know, I did laundry, did work, and then finally got my kids, and I'm like, what happened to the weekend?
0: Yeah, it's gone. It's over.
1: It was a wrap. Oh, gosh. So
0: you ever watch Downton Abbey?
1: You know, I did, like, I used to, like, I think the first season, the first couple of episodes I did.
0: Yep.
1: And then I just forgot all about it. But you used to talk about it all the time.
0: Well, I didn't know about it. And I was calling it Downtown like everybody does.
1: Right.
0: I remember we had just started the show. One of our guests, we used to have a guy on named Rick that came in with us. He was one of our sponsors.
1: Mm-hmm.
0: Remember, he'd come and cut up with us on Fridays. This is before we booted him out for Amy Beth, who then left us because she didn't care about us anymore.
1: Right.
0: But, yeah, Rick was on, and he started talking about it, and I thought, well, I'll try it. And then I got to where I liked it. There was a character on there, was the Maggie Smith is the actress that played her. I forget her name now. I haven't watched it so long. Anyway, whatever her character was, she was the matriarch of the family. And, you know, they're this, you know, this uppity family from the early part of the 19th century was the whole time period. And somebody was coming by the house. He goes, the guy said, I think I'll just come and stay for the weekend. And the old lady goes, what is a weekend? Because they didn't work. And they just sat around all day. They had tea, then they changed clothes and had another meal. Then they hosted somebody, then they had another meal. They didn't work. She didn't know what a weekend was. That line always stuck out to me. What is a weekend? Everybody is working for the weekend. That song doesn't make any sense if we don't have jobs. Think about that. I'm going to stay on this subject for a while because it's fascinating. A world where we don't have to work and everything's kind of so cheap and efficiently made with a bunch of robot slaves, I guess. But where is an economy? And then there's a point of no return. As I continue to try to read about this stuff and get my head around it, some companies are figuring out companies need people to have paychecks so they have customers. So you've got whole companies, if there's no wages because the work's been replaced by machines and robots, what are these companies going to do for customers? Does that make sense? At some point, we still have the human condition. We still got to sit on furniture. We still want to get up and entertain ourselves. But what would we do as a society? Are you optimistic or pessimistic that we'd either fall apart or become smarter, like a renaissance, like we'd all get into intellectual pursuits and start learning more? And then again, we're not forced to learn anything anymore because it's in the palm of our hands.
1: Right. I mean, the amount of information is out there, because it's funny, because I'm starting to see the trend now. People don't remember things like they used to. You know, back in the day, we had to remember numbers.
0: I don't have to spell.
1: Yeah, we had to remember directions.
0: I'll let the computer spell it. I'll misspell it on purpose and let the computer fix it.
1: Yeah. Did you mean this? I guess. Yes. I don't know.
0: Yes.
1: It's close enough.
0: We don't have to read maps anymore. Mm-hmm.
1: Nope. Don't have to understand the definition of a word.
0: And that's been around for 10 or 15 years now. I mean, that's, and here's the thing about the speed of it. If we just want to keep mulling over this stuff, this speed of it is something I don't think we're ready to handle. In other words, okay, let's take when we converted to automobiles. There was a long period after the first combustion engine

0: and the Model T became affordable. And again, Henry Ford didn't have to invent the car. He came up with a way to make a car that was affordable. He learned how to scale it. The production line was really their key to success. So suddenly the average Joe could at some point get a car. Once you had enough of them, a whole new economy was created. Look at us right now going to war and fighting over gas because we all got to have it and everything moves on it. The whole world's dependent on it. But that technology in 100 years ago wasn't even all that present. It was starting to be. We just celebrated the 100th anniversary of Route 66 where people could get in their own car and drive out west, not on a train, on a road. That was all still novel back then and created all this nostalgia. But for a long time in between that transition, people still rode horses for a long time. You had them side by side on city streets. So we had years for people to finally give up the horse and enough people could afford them. And then enough people figured out, hey, I should open a gas station on this corner. There's a lot of cars going by here that would buy gas for me. And I'll charge them $8 for a Yoo-Hoo. That's the business model. My friend, that Yoo-Hoo is $8. And, you know, some guy in India is like, one day I would take my whole family and own a gas station. So anyway, but things evolved because of that piece of technology. And it was another thing we didn't know about were car wrecks and DUIs and the other downsides to it. But it'd be hard to argue that the automobile didn't change the world for the better overall. And then we fell in love with them. Then cars got sexy. And then they got boring again. So the point is the technology was slow to get accepted and to become ubiquitous. So we had time to adjust as people. I'm promising you, what's coming with what we're reading about, this everything, all this that we've talked about today, self-driving cars, the data center wars, the flock cameras, it's coming at us so fast that I don't think our minds can get – I don't think we've got enough time to adjust before the consequences. Does that make sense? We're just going to be – our heads are going to be spinning at what's new, what's coming, what's changing – how our lives can quickly be impacted by it before we can absorb it. And just like unfettered illegal immigration barging into a system, wrecking the system, I'm a little fearful of the speed of it. Not just the upside or the downside paranoia, but the speed with which this is coming into our lives. It's going to just upend things until we can figure out how to correct. So in other words, if suddenly whole industry sectors are replaced, their jobs are replaced, those people need time to figure out what they're going to do with their lives now and what they can do. There's not going to be much time for that. By the time they pick another job, that job's replaced. And then there's the whole job thing in the first place. Hey, Jay, I need a towel. I got to go lay down. I got to put a cold compress on my head. It's a lot to consider. Tom's in Calera. What's up, Tom?
1: Hi, guys.
0: Hey, man.
1: This is a nice segue to your what you're talking about. I want to know why the two dinosaurs, Carl the Rove and James the Cargill, are still go-to political analysts, because, man, their time has been done.
0: Yeah, that's no doubt. I don't know. Rove hadn't won a race in 20 years. Maybe he's been involved in stuff I didn't know about. But
1: Cargill hadn't. He's the one that elected... Yep.
0: Clinton.
1: It doesn't matter.
0: Yeah, he goes back to Clinton.
1: He did Clinton twice. Yep. The other guy did Bush twice. I mean, come on, man.
0: Yeah.
1: And by the way, I can't wait for the future.
0: He's ready.
1: I am so excited to see what's going to happen.
0: Tom is fired up about the AI. I like it, Tom.
1: AI is going to replace all of them Hollywood talking heads.
0: Well, look,
1: you gotta listen to somebody that hates somebody.
0: We just saw it replace political ad creators in the LA mayor's race. Those are the best political ads in the last 20 years. It was AI driven. It wasn't these
1: whoever got Karen Bass elected.
0: Yep,
1: they pulled off a miracle. I mean, this woman sat there and watched LA burn.
0: Well, it's LA. They
1: while she was in Uganda.
0: Yeah, these people
1: having
0: don't care.
1: Fun.
0: As long as she stays black and female, she's good. It doesn't matter. She can let the whole town burn down. It's all demographics. Thanks,
1: I'm rooting on that Andreas fault. Bye-bye.
0: Tom had a lot going on right there. Carl Rove, let me just, I'll comment on that real quick. Rove is wrong all the time. And, y'all, I worked with him. Years and years ago, I worked with Carl Rove. Before he got to be a big shot and won the Busch race, he was a consultant out of Texas. That was good. He was really good at what he did. And I actually sat through a meeting with him where the state Republican Party basically kicked him out and said they weren't going to deal with him. And they missed an opportunity to take over the Supreme Court a little bit earlier than they did. Rove had a lot to do with that. He was tied into a money pipeline, and he knew how to recruit candidates. But I've just watched him evolve. And since his days in the White House, he doesn't have any insight. He's got this gimmick with the whiteboard. Fox goes to him all the time. He just beclowned himself defending John Cornyn like the rest of the establishment does. And I do think he's a dated voice. I'll give you some others that are on those networks. But and Fox now is leaning on Carville because Carville's smart enough about the socialist. And I'll give Carville this. He's entertaining as I'll get out. And I do think in his day, this guy was a brilliant strategist. But even in that, I'll go ahead and tell you, even in that world, I've got a lot of friends that are still in it. I was in it for a long time, organizational politics. And there are some fundamental things that don't change, but this technology is changing that too. I just mentioned the LA mayor's race. The way it used to be of consultants getting their buddies hired to produce ads with these lame candidates with the same lame, you know how much we hate them. We talk about it every election cycle, the same ads saying the same things. Y'all, when I was traveling out west, I don't know if I talked about this enough. There were so many political ads out there because they still had primaries going on. Same voice guy, same script as the crap we hear back here. Tom Lefthand is a Trump-supporting fighter. He's a conservative fighter. It's the same verbiage and framing. All of it's complete theater and bull. But then here comes Spencer Pratt, this little goofy upstart out there challenging this ensconced, incompetent mayor, and long shot from the beginning. But that dude made some noise, and those ads were brilliant. And it took some out-of-the-box creative thinking to communicate, and he got picked up in places that didn't even care about the mayor's race just because the ads were so good. That goes back to our technology discussion. It's changing everything. It's going to be immediately, and as our friend Gary said, AJ, here's the test. Here on our station, if we have an AI traffic reporter or something like this, the test to know whether it's A or not, can they pronounce Titusville? We have our own peculiar ways of pronouncing things around here. We've already heard a lot of it. For a few days ago, we had a traffic reporter going, Richard Arrington Drive. I was like, shut up. Don't do that. Then there's the infamous Allison Bonet Drive over in Huey Town, we've heard before.
2: Or Silicuga.
0: My favorite, yeah, Silicuga. I think that's how he did it. I've told this story so many times. There was a new anchor hired in Birmingham, a news anchor. We were at the competitive stations. We all turned it on that night to see what he was going to be about, you know, what the competition was doing, who's this new guy. All this promotion and splash. So his first night on, I can't remember exactly what the story was, but it had something to do with Silicuga. And it was like, murder tonight in Silicuga. I'm like, dude. I mean, we blew a snot bubble. Some people, I think, did fall on the floor and roll around laughing in our newsroom at this new guy who couldn't pronounce Silicuga. It happens. Opelika is another one, AJ.
2: Oh, yeah, that one is.
0: People go Opelika. If you're from Florida, you'll go Opelika. We got some ways. We have some Appalachian Brotherhood ways of tripping up the AI, I'm just saying.
2: Mm-hmm. Mm-hmm. Another one's Alford or Alfred.
0: Alfred Avenue. Mm-hmm. Yeah, just street names alone. We got you. Don't let us throw some of these Indian names at you, too, that we've named some stuff after the Indians from the South, man. Take that, AI. See what you got. All right, real quick, let's talk about the Knowles Group. The markets were way up today, which was encouraging, and that was all. We talked about it earlier. The Iran situation, the oil price, and all that. But again, Danny and his team there—they're not sweating the down days. They're not blowing smoke on the big days. They're just trying to keep those averages a smart way, a calculated way that relies on history of the markets, investing strategies that Danny himself has honed for decades, and now has taught his fine sons that work with him in the practice. This is what you need when you want to get on track, when you need somebody to really coach you through your investing and make sure you're either catching up because you got behind. That does happen. 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
10: We're getting reports of a crash on Highway 78 westbound at Industrial Parkway. And police are working to clear a crash on 65 southbound at the Shelby County Airport, exit 234. And prepare for stop-and-go traffic on 65 southbound between 6th Avenue and University Boulevard. We'll keep an eye on everything and have another traffic update for you in minutes. I'm Lindsay in the Traffic Center.
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1: All right, till 4:56. Leland Live Talk 99.5 Southern Skies Dermatology. 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This is their focus, and this is definitely where you want to go. 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And that's what Dr. Mario does at Southern Skies, great locations all over town. 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Man, I was just looking at the radar. We got some scattered light rain out there this afternoon. Not much of it, but could be a little bit of rain as some of you head home tonight. The rain chances go up substantially tomorrow. You can feel that humidity's back too, even though the temperature did back off quite a bit. But yeah, just noticed that, kind of a surprise. Not much of a chance of rain today. We're kind of, I heard one of the forecasters say we're getting into a summer pattern where there's just that always that outside chance that things could rumble up in the afternoon, but not really any big dangerous frontal system coming through at least the next 7 or 8 days, which could be good if you're trying to get things done as we head toward fall. Speaking of fall, I saw one of those people continuously post these memes about the arrival of football season. It's hard to believe it's 33 days out, man. Summer's not officially over, but by the time the kids go back to school, we get football cranked up. It just, even though it stays hot, that's just a different part of the year. And we're just days away from all that. Let me talk to you about Axiom Tax Resolution Group. And then we'll get on up here and do the top of the hour and get more of your phone calls tonight. Again, 545-9950. Axiom is Perry Cronin and his team. His family's in the business with him too. And Perry's a straight expert. I mean, just a true, I mean, he'd get embarrassed if I called him a genius, but he knows the law and he knows accounting and CPA business and he knows what your rights are and he understands all of these programs to help you settle for less than you owe the IRS. If you actually owe the money, I asked him that one time. I said, Perry, a lot of these folks, they just getting, there was a mistake or miscalculation, they really don't owe this much. He goes, oh no, sometimes they actually do. They've just piled up a bunch of tax debt. But the Congress years ago set up programs to help you settle that. We didn't want debtors' prisons. And the IRS ain't going to tell you about any of that. They just want their money. 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Y'all, Axiom Tax Resolution Group. 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
4: The Alabama School Superintendent, Dr. Eric Mackey, says that artificial intelligence is here to stay, and it's now the task of educators here in Alabama to help students utilize it ethically. Mackey spoke about the subject on Capital Journal, which is a program put out by Alabama Public Television.
5: What we need to know, and what all of our students need to know, is how it works, how to use it ethically, and how to safeguard yourself against the dangers and biases that might be built into it. 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
4: I'll be back with more Alabama stories after this.
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4: A shootout occurred in Huntsville this past weekend, causing one person to die and 4 others to be hospitalized. The victim in this shootout has been identified as 26-year-old Vontrell Moore of Talladega. The shootout occurred on Sunday morning, with police alerted to it happening when they found 2 of the victims injured by gunfire inside a car on Grizzard Road. So far, police believe that an altercation emerged between a group in which multiple people started firing at each other. The city of Pelham is moving forward with plans to redevelop the area where the Oak Mountain Amphitheater once stood. That amphitheater was demolished last year. The city has now entered into a consulting agreement with GenRev Properties in order to determine how to make that land into a community destination. This will involve environmental reviews, feasibility and market studies, as well as financial planning. I'm Andrea Tice.
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0: Leland Live on your radio. Let me talk to y'all about Project Lean Nation, one of the newest sponsors here on the show, and I'm excited about this one because I'm participating in it with you. I had, I think it was beef arancini today, one of my favorites of the dishes that they have pre-prepared for you. It helps keep you on track. Today was the perfect example of that. Let me explain. I had rented a big piece of equipment to do the trench digging I had to do this weekend. I had to get that back, had to get it turned in. I was on a deadline, had to get into the studio, just a lot going on here in the middle of the day. And so I didn't have a whole lot of time for lunch. On a normal day, You know what I'm going to do? I'm going to wind up in a drive-thru. And almost, I'm just going to go ahead and tell you, we enjoy our drive-thrus, but there's almost nothing in life that you're going to eat out of a paper bag that's going to be healthy, period. I don't care what you choose on the menu. Drive-thrus are the danger, especially for me, because it's the convenience of it. I have traded that for Project Lean Nation because I'm getting serious now. At my age, what I had to admit was my old ways of dieting and exercising just weren't working anymore. Even though I kind of scaled it down, I mean, I don't lift like I used to, but none of that stuff was really working. And you got to shake things up when you get like that. Some of y'all are there. So maybe you're trying the GLP-1s. That's fine. My problem with those is, for me, you do what you want for you. They're just not permanent. If you come off of it, you will be in the same place. You got to change some habits. Project Lean Nation is there not just to help you with their programs, but to convert you into another way of thinking about your food with tracking. They weighed me in last week. It's more of a weigh-in. They scan your whole body. So now I know where I stand. I know what my goals are. They provide these flash frozen, incredibly delicious meals, and you pick them up in batches. So you get your program of, it kind of works like this. You need to know what kind of calories you need to go for, what kind of meals you're choosing. And you're going to love some, you're going to not love some as much. Everybody's different. But these things are prepared and thought through and take all the thinking out of it. They're good. If you're on the run, you didn't mess up. Now you know you did well. And I can already feel the difference. I've only been consistently doing about 3 or 4 days. We sampled some of these on the road. We took some with us to try them just for flavor. I'm telling you, I've never done a program like this as many times as people have come at me on the show. But when I found out Forrest Walden was involved, I know him through reputation and through a lot of friends of being in the fitness industry for years. I knew he was on to the best possible product. So let me steer you to Homewood. This is a chain, sort of a franchise thing. So there may be others all throughout the listening area. I'm not sure where they are, but the one in Homewood is the one I want you to visit. Tell Forrest you appreciate him being on the show. Let him get you on a plan that can actually really, it's not just about losing weight. It's about being healthy. And to be honest with you, some people are losing weight so quickly with some of the shots and stuff. They're not healthy. You got to work out. You got to have a calorie burn goal. You got to have a plan to keep your lifestyle up. I want to live a long time. I got 5 grandkids now. I don't want to check out on them before I see them go off to college and get married. If I'm going to be around, I got to start making good decisions now. So I'm doing Project Lean Nation. Again, today, yesterday was like the Bang Bang Burger, and it was delicious. Today was, I'm going for the beef dishes lately. It was beef arancini, and I could have eaten 3 of them. It was so good. But one was enough. And I got on my way, and I'll probably have one for dinner tonight so I don't blow it this evening. Nighttime can be fatal for some people. I mean, you just, man, there's a bag of Doritos in the pantry. Don't do it. Go to Project Lean Nation and get hooked up on their program. Tell me how you like it, too. Tell me what your favorites are. Y'all can send me that stuff online. PLN, Project Lean Nation, downtown Homewood. If I had to describe the downtown stretch of Homewood, it's not up there at the top of the hill where the funeral home is. It's down lower, down toward Vulcan. If you're going toward where Little Donkey and all that area is on that end of the main stretch, y'all can look for them and find them. By the way, they do have rear parking. A lot of people don't even know that, but you can park behind their building, go right in the back door, and not have to worry about when you pick up your meals every week. Project Lean Nation. Check them out online, too. All right, before I get too deep into anything, AG's been holding a long time, and out of fairness to him, let's get some phone calls in here, and we'll see what we can do with that here in the last hour. AG, what is up?
1: Well, I was just going to add a couple of things to the topics you had today.
0: Yeah.
1: On the AI, I've got an acquaintance, a bunch of fraternity brothers eat lunch once a month, and he shared something the other day that was I thought was interesting. He drives a Tesla self-driving truck,
0: mm-hmm.
1: and he said they now offer an AI version of the self-driving software that if you hit a bump in the road, it remembers that and will drive around it next time.
0: Oh, it's the thing's learning every time it's out on the road. It actually gets better and better at your normal routes and all that stuff. I'm fascinated with it. I was resistant to all this, out of ignorance when it first came out. But the more I read about it, now I don't need a new car right now, but I would drive a Cybertruck if I could swing it right now.
2: Mm-hmm.
0: That thing could drive me to work every day. I'd be fine with that.
1: He also mentioned that SpaceX is in the process of building data centers in space.
0: Yeah, and some people think that's the future of where these things will wind up, is that data will be transmitted between here and the satellites and those operations, which might solve a lot of the problems we're worried about right now. But, and I'm hearing from more and more people who find the self-driving technology life-changing. Just read a piece last week, and somebody else sent me a submission today that the 75-year-old lady popped out of one at a store recently, and she said it gave her independence back because, the thing can assist in driving or drive for folks that are of an age where we probably shouldn't be driving. And that's amazing because it extends people's freedom and lifestyle a little bit as well.
1: Two things on the data center. He said the advantage in space is that it's so cold up there, you don't need the water to cool the
0: That's systems. Interesting. Yep, that makes sense.
1: And also, you can power them with solar energy because the solar energy in space is so much powerful than it is on Earth.
0: Yeah, because I guess you wouldn't be dealing with the atmosphere.
1: The atmosphere. Yes.
0: Isn't that fascinating?
1: And switching subjects a little bit on the personal data or information protection, there have been two series. One of them, Person of Interest, which is, I think it's a takeoff, not a takeoff, but a series based on the movie you were talking about, where they predict things that are going to happen and try to keep them from happening.
0: Yeah. Yep.
1: It's a series. And then there's a current one now called Unbelievable. I don't know whether you've seen that or not, but they indicate, or it's not true, but they are with every suspect, they're accessing their credit card information, their telephone information, and where they've been over the last several days, and all of their bank information.
0: This stuff is mind-boggling. I'll probably be thinking about it at 2 in the morning when I try to, because, we all want to, we don't want to miss out on opportunity, but we all are a little defensive right now because we wonder how it's going to affect our lives and our all of us, our employment, our jobs, our way of life. Is it going to be better? Is it going to be worse? I'm dubious. I'm just really dubious right now.
1: Yep. And one last thing. I sure did enjoy all of your broadcasts from your trip.
0: Well, thank you, sir. It was a lot of work toward the end. The second half of that trip was a lot of grind, but it was worth it to do something a little different. And loved all the people we met. And y'all, it'll be maybe a few years before I do it again, but we'll do it again one day.
1: Well, I enjoyed it when I got to listen.
0: I appreciate that.
1: It was great.
0: Thank you, sir. I appreciate it, AG.
1: Have a great day.
0: All right, there's a kind gentleman. We need more kind gentlemen on the show. AG with a lot of thoughts on some of this stuff. Let me, all right, I'm going to throw some different stuff at you. We can keep talking about the tech and the future and all that because I don't know that we can talk enough about it. But this popped up, and I don't even know what to make of it. So I heard Trump today. He did a long news conference today, and I was listening to it on the way in. I think Andrew carried a lot of it as well, but I couldn't just sit and listen to it. I was still gathering news for the show. And then I heard him going off on the reflecting pool in Washington. He must have talked about it for 20 minutes, and I couldn't understand, why is that back up in the news? Well, and by now y'all know, Trump's idea and what they implemented for the reflecting pool, which he maintains had been leaking since 1922 when they built it. It's one of the biggest pools in the world, just overall pools. And they built it out of stone, and stone's not very waterproof, and immediately it started leaking. And for years it had been neglected. There had been some maintenance. The costs were exorbitant. The simple idea the Trump team came along with that helped it go so quickly is to drain it and put a liner in it, like a pool liner. That'll help it make it waterproof. It'll help with the coloring. And then here come the vandals, these leftist a-holes who went in there with a knife and cut up the liner and then started dumping stuff in there to produce algae. This is how stupid these people. Remember when we've been talking about Teslas? Remember when they were firebombing Teslas right after Trump got elected the second time? These idiots were attacking people for driving in the road in their own cars. This is how mental they are. So they vandalized this public property. Well, I haven't kept up with the case since then. But apparently, some of the vandals got light sentences, and Trump's pissed about it, and he's blaming Jeanine Pirro, who by now y'all know is a U.S. attorney based in the D.C. area. She's big to do a news conference. I mean, I like Judge Jeanine. She's a little loud for me sometimes. She gets real loud. She shouts all the time. She's a very passionate woman. But Trump flat out called her out in the middle of the Oval Office today, saying she choked in the case about the vandals and the reflecting pool in Washington. Take a listen to what he said.
2: The judge was extremely unfriendly to Jeanine. And frankly, I think she choked because the judge was really vicious. Instead of going after the people that did it, the judge went after her and went after her department. And I guess she choked. I don't know what the hell happened.
3: Are you reconsidering her role?
2: I don't know what. You're fake news. Don't ever talk again. You're fake news. One of the worst.
0: He's
2: in the
0: good
2: business.
0: At vetting out these reporters. That was pretty much the crux of what he had to say. So that created some headlines that Jeanine Pirro had fallen into disfavor with. And it's hard to understand what Trump's saying there because he's pointing out the unfairness of the judge, which you have to deal with in the D.C. Circuit. But I guess he's saying that she didn't stand up to the judge and she allowed the judge to intimidate her out of the case.
4: From what I saw, some reports was that she they basically said it was due to negligence from the people who installed the liners and stuff like that, and it wasn't actually vandalism.
0: They tried to shift it over to the actual install, which is right. Bull squeeze because we got video of them going in there cutting it. It was total vandalism. But she didn't put the case together well enough, I guess, to survive that challenge. So Trump's pissed at her for that. And in the meantime, they've continued to polish up statues. They've regilded a couple of statues to their original condition. That's right. As soon as Trump's gone, they'll be back to spray painting MF-er on everything and shooting each other in the streets of D.C. again. Y'all better visit now. It won't last. I just promise you, it won't last. Michelson Laser Vision bringing you the show tonight. Dr. Mark, Dr. Jennifer, the whole crew ready to help you see better. I am a prophet here to bring the good news about LASIK. 7 years ago, I did it. And can you imagine how much the technology has improved in 7 years? And it certainly has. And you can imagine the practice that brought the first laser to the state of Alabama is going to have the latest technology. They put the Contura system online not too long ago, and it's been a game changer for some people. People that got turned down because you had scar tissue from previous incidents, maybe at other places, or night vision issues, or other things that even some astigmatism cases where you weren't a good LASIK candidate. Now the Contour system can fix that. It's kind of like this technology we're talking about. The machine itself can, in granular detail, scan your cornea and know precisely which things to correct. And then once it corrects it, you're good. It's fascinating. All I know is I got an older generation of LASIK, and it was when they examined me and told me how easy it was going to be, I just did it after years of hesitation and 30-plus years of wearing glasses and contacts, man. I was held hostage by it and didn't even realize I'd gotten used to it and talked myself into thinking it was okay. if you're in glass or contacts, don't live that way. I mean, just at least check it out. You might not be a candidate. I'm just warning you. Some of you will go down there and you just can't. You can't do it for whatever reason. But if you can, it really does change everything when you get up every day and or wake up in the middle of the night and you can see with your own eyes. It's MichelsonLaserVision.com. 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Y'all go see him. Get that appointment.
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13: We're getting reports of a crash on Highway 78 westbound at Industrial Parkway. And police are working to clear a crash on 65 southbound at the Shelby County Airport, exit 234, and prepare for stop-and-go traffic on 65 southbound between 6th Avenue and University Boulevard. We'll keep an eye on everything and have another traffic update for you in minutes. I'm Lindsay in the Traffic Center.
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0: You got anybody you want to love on with some flowers, make it Blakely's Bouquets. They really are just the nicest people, the most talented folks. You can look on their website and see what I mean. And the website, I pitch it all the time just because it's so easy. For me, not being a flower person, to really just, I'm kind of dumb, just look at pictures, see what I think looks good, look at the prices, see what I think looks good, and then put the message in, and boom, you can pay them right there, and they get it delivered. I love the text message to let you know the flowers made it. 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So if it's Just Because, which to me are the best flowers ever, just out of the blue flowers, or special occasions, mandatory flowers. Let's be real. Mandatory flowers are a thing. Valentine's Day, birthdays, all that stuff. It's Blakely's Bouquets. Y'all get to know them, and you'll have a go-to. 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If you want to work specifically with them at the shop on some nice design, they're ready for that too. 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Okay, let's go to the Nancy Guthrie case, which if you remember transfixed us. I can't even remember when this happened. It was a little over a year ago, wasn't it? And it was in the news every day, and there was just constantly updates. And suddenly it seems to be kind of back, and this is because the Guthrie family has released some of the letters that were originally sent early in this case. And now that sheriff is back under fire for duplicity. This is a CBS News story about it. It says, when investigators, I'm just going to read verbatim from this piece. It says, when investigators in the Arizona disappearance of Nancy Guthrie's mother of Today Show co-host, Savannah Guthrie, released two ransom notes Friday. One of the messages directly contradicted what the Pima County Sheriff Chris Nanos told CBS News a day before. He said, I have nothing to indicate she's dead. I don't have a body. I don't have a burial site. I don't have any note. But he did have a note, according to CBS, that they released the two notes for the first time, and that was in there. It, one of the notes, I'm just paraphrasing now, said that she was dead shortly after she was abducted. And they kept, you know, taunting the family with these notes. And so now they've got the sheriff for some reason. This isn't the first time he's gotten called on the carpet by not shooting straight with the public, the media, being uncooperative with the FBI, being obsessed with his own media image. Sounds a little Fauci-like. I mean, where he's caught up in the publicity of being the sheriff at the center of this national case, and maybe having some lapses in judgment. Again, the Fauci thing. The only thing is CBS will hold this sheriff accountable for giving them bad information. They won't hold Fauci the same. I'm just saying the duplicity's right there. Y'all, let's talk about Birmingham Broker. They're downtown Birmingham. That's Craig and Keith. 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
10: We're getting reports of a crash on Highway 78 westbound at Industrial Parkway. And police are working to clear a crash on 65 southbound at the Shelby County Airport, exit 234, and prepare for stop-and-go traffic on 65 southbound between 6th Avenue and University Boulevard. We'll keep an eye on everything and have another traffic update for you in minutes. I'm Lindsay in the Traffic Center.
1: What you hear is what's really happening.
0: And here we are as Americans who say we cherish all that, and that we're patriots, and y'all had all your flags out for the 250 and did the barbecue, went to parades, and we all did that. Do we even aware of what we're defending or what we're celebrating? Seriously, do we even know what the hell we're defending? What we're defending is what happened to us 6 years ago with this little sawed-off twat that was sitting in front of the Senate, running over the entire country and telling you to shut up.
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0: 8:35, Leland Live. Usually Thomas checks in with us this time. AJ, we got some phone difficulties.
1: Yeah, for some reason I can't call out.
0: You think anybody can call in?
1: No, people can call in, but yeah.
0: You never know. These phones get ghosts in them sometimes. Anyway, I can handle it. Thomas and his team standing by right now to help you with your loan dreams or questions. It's kind of both. Some of you found some house you're in love with it. You need to move. They're ready to go. They'll get you on the right track. Others, you're kind of putting a toe in the water. You want to do something. You got some equity. You got some other debt. You want to consolidate, cash out. First home purchasers, people come at it from all different angles. And some folks just aren't ready to get sucked into the machine that is the lending industry nowadays. You get online and start putting your data in, just trying to search for basic information. They're just going to scrape your data and start pounding you with nonstop calls and competitive loan products. Easiest thing in the world to keep that trouble down is just pick up the phone or reach out to savewithstockton.com. Get their phone number. Call them. Have a conversation with a real human being about your general goals. They'll get you on a track. Whether you're ready to pull credit and start the process or just keep exploring, they don't mind that. They're there to hold your hand and guide you through it from the first phone call all the way to the close. And they're good like that. With the myriad of programs that are out there, it'd be impossible to completely keep up with. It is save with stock.

0: there that is not being censored. There's a lot of the crazy stuff there too, but you got to use your judgment. So y'all know all this stuff about the different platforms. But MySpace says they want to make a comeback. They're going to bring it back, and they're going to do it as a challenge to the rest of these platforms that work on algorithms and the endless feed scrolling where they reinforce what you're already looking at, try to keep your eyes on the screen. They're just going to quit doing that and give consumers a better experience at their social media. And I think they're onto something. If there was a platform where you could connect with people you actually know, and maybe that's not how, the best way to make money at it, but it'd be limited to people you really know, and then the latest stuff that they post, not forced content in your face, both with the ads and the actual content. Most of the content that you're seeing on these platforms is just sent to you. It's not even really stuff you want to look at, and then they can get it completely wrong as well. But let me just read you here from this particular piece on it. It says they still have the current owners, somebody owns MySpace, that they're preparing another comeback attempt. They want a platform that rejects endless scrolling and algorithm-driven feeds in favor of a different experience. The planned relaunch follows the release of the new MySpace documentary where owners Tim and Chris Vanderhook admit earlier revival efforts failed after years of mismanagement under the previous owners. Anyway, the frustration with today's social media giant grows as it grows. MySpace is betting on nostalgia and less manipulation. That could become a winning formula. So I don't know how their business model works. I don't know how they've got to be able to profit. Maybe it's from just more traditional ad space. But as far as changing the experience to something real and more organic and more up to date, that I think that there's a, shall I say, space for that. It says here, just when you thought your top eight drama was safely buried in the internet graveyard, MySpace is making a comeback. And then it's just a repetition of other stuff about the account. So good. I hope they were able to pull it off. Am I going to put another platform up? I got pissed off during the COVID censorship. And at one point I deleted the Leland Live Facebook page and sort of put to sleep my personal page. I have to work two Facebook pages because of limits. And then I eventually brought those back. Audience couldn't get in touch with us. Then there was X. AJ, I was like, I don't know, 20,000 followers on X at one point. Mm-hmm. And I killed it. And you couldn't bring it back. Facebook's kept it dormant. You could go through a process to reactivate the page. But when I did that with Facebook, then Musk bought it, and I thought, okay, well, I'll pull my X page back up. Boom, it was dead. It was graveyard dead, gone. So I don't even know how many people follow on there now. I don't get too caught up in that stuff. And I'm not super active with posting just because of the time consumption. And the distraction that is when you post, you got to go a lot of times and monitor the post. Because in my line of work, you got jerk offs that'll get on there and say a bunch of stupid stuff. Just had to deal with that recently with one of our station posts on there. Just people are just dumb and hear what they want to hear. And it wears me out. So generally, it's best ignored. But I will say, if you reach out through one of those platforms to the show directly, or to me, I try to at least read all those. I know it sounds kind of haughty and arrogant or whatever. I don't care. It's just what it is. Sometimes we'll get so many during the course of a show, I can't physically sit and respond to every single one, but I'll glance through all of them and take a look at things you send in. And I do appreciate the interaction. Would you get back on MySpace if they put it back up? Or is it?
1: Well, MySpace really never really like had gone away. It just... So it's been like sold and been trying to be reconfigured throughout the years.
0: But wasn't it before? I think it was before Facebook.
1: Yeah, it was before Facebook. Tom, he was like your first friend. He was the first person. Every time you log in, he was like the first person you became friends with. But then he sold it off, and you know he's on Instagram now. You know,
0: mm-hmm.
1: But MySpace, they tried to launch. I think like if I remember, it was like mid-2000s, something like that. They try to like make it more of like a

0: music type site where people can put their music up on.
1: That's right.
0: And it just didn't really bode too well. But I'm interested to see. I think a lot of folks that are our age who grew up in the beginning part of
1: did you just put me in the same age category as you?
0: Yes, because so in technology, we were about the same age.
1: That's true. We were coming along. Right. I didn't get on Facebook or any social media till right about the time we put this program on because I kind of had to.
0: Yeah,
1: everybody had to have a presence, and I'm still mostly annoyed by it.
0: Yeah. But the whole setup with MySpace was kind of like that. And then, of course, you know, Facebook came along and it just kind of dominated because MySpace just couldn't really capture the allure. Like, it kind of got people interested.
1: Yep.
0: But then it just, the whole Facebook thing, it just made things a little bit more streamlined and more simpler in a sense. And then you can do a little bit more things with Facebook than you could
1: with MySpace. I mean, just to simplify it alone, just simplifying all the stuff and not making it so busy and exhausting. Remember there was MeWe? You remember MeWe?
0: Mm-hmm.
1: I set up a MeWe account because it was supposed to be the alternative to Facebook because it functioned like Facebook. That never took off. This, again, was in the censorship era.
0: Yeah.
1: Where people were just looking for somewhere to go. Then the Trump people put up Truth Social. I did create an account there. I think I was active on it for a little bit. Then I got burnout on it. I still get their emails, but I don't fool. If y'all are trying to follow me on Truth, I haven't logged into Truth Social in 2 years. Even though, you know, they're making an attempt to make it work, make it feasible. I think that's a conscious choice in my life not to have any extra social media platforms. I'm so exhausted with the whole thing. But it's become a tool that in this business, you got to have preparation tools. So, or some preparation H or both. you got to be able to keep up with things. And so during the show, I will scroll back and forth between all these platforms, seeing what's new, what's up, you know, who's trying to reach us. But that's about it. I don't know if MySpace gave it a shot and enough of my friends, actual friends, people I know, family and whatnot, jumped over there. If it was a clean site, with all of that manipulation, yeah, I'd be interested in it.
0: Yeah, I think, I don't know. I think, I just hope that it just, whatever design that they try to do, they try to streamline it. Because I think now what makes Facebook so powerful is that they own other social media sites now. So if you post on one, it'll post to all your other social media platforms that is attached to that company. And now you ain't got to worry about trying to think about this password and that password and oh gosh, I can't remember what I did. Okay, what do I do here? And then what features on this one do I like? Because I think really what it really boils down to is user adaptability. If you are someone who likes TikTok, for example, regardless of what you may think or whatever, if you're somebody who loves watching videos and kind of feeling like that, then TikTok will be right up your alley. Facebook, you can do that, but it's really more or less about just kind of updating your life. And, you know, Twitter is whatever Twitter is. And then, you know, all these other social media. So you just really have to kind of pick your poison in a sense to see what really works. And in this heavily almost saturated social media lifestyle, I don't know how MySpace is really going to fit in. I think the name MySpace may give it a little bit more of a lore because it was one of the first.
1: It's been around and people know it.
0: Yeah.
1: It's not a brand new brand that they're trying to just suddenly.
0: Right. It's not like Blue Sky, whatever that was, you know, that, you know, they just kind
1: of
0: blew out.
1: That's just a bunch of liberals over there crying. That's just whining on each other. And it's the same thing. It's a closed bubble, just like Truth can be sometimes.
0: Mm-hmm.
1: Yep. And I mean, there are other platforms I hear about all the time. It's just like, no, too much. You know what we used to call data centers back in the day?
0: What was that?
1: Libraries.
0: Ah, yes. Yes, good old books. Library.
1: Books. Hey, let's talk about Tapco and their technology. Cars, too. We've talked about it a few times here on the show where these self-driving cars are becoming more precise and safer and all these things. They're just rolling computers, even more so. And you got to keep up with that in the service business. It's just not all mechanical anymore. And it's been that way for a long time. But it's taken away the ability for a lot of us to even diagnose whatever that thing is that's starting to happen. there's so many ghosts that could be in a sensor somewhere or some reading that doesn't make any sense. Tapco can fix all of these. 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They're going to keep your car for the day. It's got to be within reason. They're downtown Birmingham on 6th Avenue South. 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
9: We're getting reports of a crash on Highway 78 westbound at Industrial Parkway. And police are working to clear a crash on 65 southbound at the Shelby County Airport, exit 234, and prepare for stop-and-go traffic on 65 southbound between 6th Avenue and University Boulevard. We'll keep an eye on everything and have another traffic update for you in minutes. I'm Lindsay in the Traffic Center.
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0: 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Sometimes it'll feel like your system's just going out and you get that sinking feeling. You're like, man, this is going to be expensive. But it doesn't have to be. If you're dealing with Douglas, dude, they can fix it and they will up front. They'd rather fix it, earn your trust, be there for the long haul because they know you're going to use them for service work. And then when it does need installing, you're going to know who to trust to do that. That's why they've been around since the early 1970s as a family-owned business, just doing things right, keeping their reputation, shooting straight with their customers, publishing their prices, even when you've got options, because sometimes it's fix this or do that. They'll put it in writing and put it right in front of you and give you plenty of time to think it over, no pressure. And their techs and the people they send out on those trucks are just pros. 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They do some electrical work too. They'll be doing some additional capacity this year on my home. And I've got a unit that I think's just underperforming. And that was how I started this whole thing. It could just need to be cleaned up or something minor is going wrong. So let's get that checked out as soon as possible. We've still got at least 8 to 10 weeks of warm weather before we finally change over to fall. So we're kind of right in the middle of it, aren't we? Douglas Cooling and Heating. Y'all reach out to them. High ratings on all the Google ratings and all that. Customers love them. I've been with them for 17 years. That ought to tell you something. 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All right, I'm going to double back and look at a couple more things and try to get us out of here. Back to the shooter in Twin Falls, Idaho. We only talked about that. I talked about that at the beginning of the show, but that's such a poignant reminder of, and I just want to reemphasize this. Yes, this is good for the 2A community to show that somebody properly trained can help save lives. It's not really known right now whether the hero shooter in this incident that stopped the what would have been a mass shooter, this Jordan Salinas, whether he actually killed the initial shooter or the initial shooter killed himself. A little confusion over that at this hour. But him drawing the fire and shooting back and squaring up on him like that, no doubt everybody around knows that saved what could have been a much worse situation. Still a lot to learn about the original shooter. And again, because that video, that dramatic video of him confronting him with that 5.7 suppressed handgun, was something else. And in addition to when we learned how much he was a training advocate and had posted many times, train like your life depends on it because it might, and his did, so did others. He was the absolute right dude in the moment. It just speaks to the rest of us. Many of you are gun owners. I get it. The worst thing in the world that can happen for you or to you is complacency. You get used to carrying it around. You sort of almost forget about it. Or you haven't gone to the range in a long time and your skills aren't sharp. You don't have time to hesitate. You've got to be clear-headed in a moment like that. It could happen to any of us at any time. If it can happen in Twin Falls, Idaho, it can happen anywhere. I'm telling you, that's the calmest little town I've ever been in, quietest little place. And, of course, a lot of bunch of gun-toting folks out in Idaho that took care of business. So I just beseech you, train on your weapons, your actual weapons. Go to the ranges. 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It's most of gun use is up here. I'm pointing to my head if you can see us on the YouTube video, and I really want to take that point to reemphasize that. 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Man, what a show. We kind of drifted around for a long time. It hadn't been a stringent news day. Some days it's fun to do that. Real quick, good chances of rain back in the forecast for tomorrow. Some of y'all getting a little spotty rain tonight. But nothing major this week, which is good. We need to dry out a little bit. 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
2: Democrat gubernatorial candidate Doug Jones was on MS Now over the weekend. Jones took a swipe at his opponent in the governor's race, U.S. Senator Tommy Tuberville, accusing Tuberville of using dog whistle politics in his campaign.
3: The energy that we're seeing is really remarkable, and I think people are seeing all of the just horrific things he says about Muslims, about black Alabamians, about others, the dog whistle politics he's used. We've known that kind of racial division politics for a long, long time in Alabama, and I think people are tired of it.
2: Jones did not mention any specific occasions where Tuberville has offered horrific statements against blacks or Muslims. However, Tuberville has gone on the Senate floor to advocate for legislation that bans Sharia law from being implemented here in the U.S. He's also encouraged Muslims who do not want to adhere to the U.S. Constitution to not live in the U.S., but return to their country of origin and its Islamic tenets. Tuberville has also referred to the teaching of Islam and Sharia law as a death cult. I'll be back with more Alabama stories after this.
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13: Glory to God in the highest, peace on earth, and goodwill towards all, y'all, man. What's happening? 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Look, I'll be honest with you. I think that Monday as a crappy day, I mean, I get it. You know, it's the first day of work. Back after the weekend and all these things. But I really think that societally, we give Monday more credit than it deserves for its ability to just make your day crappy. So I hope you did nothing less than kick Monday's ass. That's what I hope. 205-545-9950, 205-545-9950. 44 Bread. 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
14: 2 days.
13: 2 days. Look at you. So smart. And wait, you know what? I'll say this. That voice you hear, we're going to make this portion of the show brought to you by one of the most interesting men in the universe. The taste bud that's on the radio, the one they call JD. JD is so interesting that as a Marine, he became famous for snatching crayons from other people's packs of crayons. And when they looked, his box only had white crayons in it. He puts the ink in mob ink, but only if it's a very specific type of pen. And sales programs won't come anywhere near his computer because he doesn't put up with sass. I thought he'd like that one the most.
14: Wow.
13: Thank you very much.
14: Wow.
13: Thank you very much. But what I'm saying is we tell you, you know, get yourself a broker for all of the high-end things that you do in your life. You know, we're talking about Behan Broker and whatnot. 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
15: Man.
14: That is the sexiest thing I've heard all day. maybe all weekend plus today.
13: Wow.
14: Yeah.
13: Wow.
14: I mean, the reality is I hear a lot of sexy things because, I mean, right. It just is what it is.
13: Right.
14: You know, because I'll be over here taking names and, you know, and kicking sass.
13: Right. And I mean, the reality of it is every time you're on the radio, you hear something sexy. Man, your own voice.
14: Ain't that the truth? I do love the feedback.
13: Yes.
14: More ways than one.
13: Yes. Yes. Yes.
14: How was your weekend, William?
13: Man, it was freaking awesome. I had the most amazing day on the golf course yesterday. Shot 75. It was great. Started the day draining a 62-foot big old left-to-right sweeper for birdie, and followed that up with a 44-foot birdie putt that dropped.
14: Man.
13: Yeah, and then like a few holes later, I was kind of stuck behind this wall of trees. I'm like 30 yards, 35 yards from the tree line, but like 135 yards from the green. So I've got to, you know, I've got to move the ball forward, move my feet back, and you know, do something that, you know, my wife's not used to. I got to get it up quick. And I did. Over the trees. Trees are probably 75, 80 foot tall. Up over the trees to about 12 feet on the green. The son and I won our match against our friends, another father-son combo, handedly. It was probably the best I've seen my son play, and I was super stoked about it. And then I went to the grocery store, and on an impulse, they've got these big racks of cereal, you know, the big cereal displays kind of sitting out the middle, and it's all, you know, Frankenberry and Booberry and Count Chocula. And I decided to go with the Booberry. And dang it, man. I forgot how delicious those monster cereals are. It's fantastic.
15: I do wish they bring the wolf back, though.
13: You can find him every once in a while. Yeah. But for the most part, they've always got those three. And Booberry, yes, it's sugary. Absolutely.
15: I mean, that's when cereal was good. I mean,
13: yeah, it was so good.
15: And I love that they bring it back every fall around this time. I do love the Frankenberry and the Booberry. Those are kind of like my two.
14: Frankenberry.
13: Franken beans.
15: You know, he I don't know. And don't get me wrong. You know, I do love me the Count Chocula. Power to the people. You know.
13: Azalama Lego my ego.
14: Yes. My favorite part of Count Chocula is when I pour in the white milk.
15: I know you.
14: You know what I'm saying? That. Whole milk. Don't
15: whole,
14: water that junk
15: whole
14: down. White milk.
13: That's great. I mean, to hear that is it's awesome to hear that. But if
15: Which
13: I be
15: part?
13: Honest,
15: the chocolate
14: what,
15: cereal.
14: What, me drowning the chocolate cereal? That's weird.
13: No. No, that you
15: history of Lake Lanier. No, I was playing.
13: No. The mixing of the two.
15: Oh, that's so funny.
13: I figured you only ate chocolate cereal with chocolate milk.
14: No. Goodness gracious. No. Are you kidding me? I do love some chocolate milk and cereal, though.
13: I do, too.
14: Man.
13: Hey, speaking of chocolate, these young folks at it's 7 Brew, they've got me trying all kind of new things. And when I went by there this afternoon, they're like, Will, you've got to try this white chocolate caramel macchiato. And I was like, you know what? Y'all know me so well. I'm going to go ahead and do that. And so I'm sipping on a delightfully delicious 7 Brew white chocolate macchiato.
14: Not to interrupt you, but does it make you giggle now every time? Like, even when I'm not on the radio, every time, I'm like, oh, man, this would be so funny. It's like, yes. Oh, man. Yes. Every time I hear white or brown or chocolate or whatever, I'm just like, I'm going to save that.
13: Like, oh, yeah, how can we make a crappy JD joke?
14: Yeah.
13: Absolutely.
15: But now next time you go, you got to go wide. I need some of that wide chocolate.
14: Word. WordCon. It's coming. It's coming to a tent near you.
15: Can you just give me the, look, it'd be like, can you just give me the white part? Not, can you leave out the white chocolate?
14: You know, I would do that if people just, like,
13: if they had a sense of humor.
14: If they had a sense of humor. I mean, I would absolutely do that. How you like your eggs? Just the white part of the eggs, ma'am. I mean, like, well, I would do that all the time. And every once in a while, I do.
15: Like, how sunny do you want your eggs? I need it cloudy.
13: Well, and then, you know, something else interesting happened on Saturday. My wife joined a biker gang.
14: Sweet.
13: Mm. Yeah. Yeah. So we had this big group of riders, I think, from the Christian Brotherhood of Motorcyclists or something, came in. Forgive me, guys. I could go look at the scarf and make sure I said the right name. I apologize.
14: You got a scarf?
13: Now, well, that's what I'm saying. Stephanie, until Saturday, had never been on the back of an actual motorcycle. And so I was like, hey, would one of you guys take my queen for a ride on the back of your bike? Mm. And so they ended up putting her on the back of one of those spiders, which is cool because I've been thinking about getting us one of those. And after they came back, about 5 minutes later, they gave her the whole pack. She got, like, the keychain and the headscarf and all those things. So shout out to them. That was pretty cool. Yeah. But a couple of the folks actually did comment. They said, Will, I don't really want to say it, but honestly, until now, I didn't really believe it. And I knew exactly what they were talking about.
14: Then you're white?
13: Yeah, I know exactly what I was talking about.
14: I don't know. I don't know how. Yeah, I'm being real honest with you. I don't. I mean, I know how I feel about. At least it was a spider. Like you don't ever let your woman ride a motorcycle with another man. It's just. It's like somebody else using your chainsaw. It's just weird.
15: Yeah. Yeah. Don't be gripping too hard.
14: Yeah. Yeah, it's odd.
13: Let's catch some traffic like it's something from the East China Sea. You're listening to Taste Buds, Breaking Bread Radio, Talk 99 Fact 5.
14: Wuhan!
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15: 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Football season's coming up, and Tostitos is in the news. They're coming out with, if you have a favorite team, you can actually get a bag representing your team. I know, Will, you're a New Jersey Jets fan, right?
14: Ricketts.
15: I guess not. I was playing. He's a Pittsburgh Steelers fan.
13: Thank you very much.
15: But you can get you a Pittsburgh Steelers Tostitos potato chips just in time for the football game.
13: Hopefully they won't look and taste as bad as my team is going to this year.
15: Well, they got a new flavor, spicy queso blanco, which is JD's favorite.
14: It is.
15: Yeah.
14: It is. They've also got that other flavor. Loser. So I think that's going to be what the Steelers are flavored as.
15: What's your? Do you have a team?
14: No, man. I don't care anything about pro sports. Are you kidding me? I'm just giving Will.
15: Yeah.
14: You know. You know what? I actually just by default, I'm a Steelers fan, not because Will, but because of DJ Thomas Jones that came in the store that was on their practice squad. Dude was cool. All get out. And I mean, great young man. Really was.
15: Yeah.
14: Massive, but a good dude.
15: Yeah.
14: Really, really good dude.
15: JD, you might be interested in this. You know, you're a tech guy. We know social media has been something that is now almost in everybody's lives. But MySpace, we talked about this towards the end of Leland Live, but MySpace is trying to make a comeback.
14: Are they?
15: Yeah. Yeah. No. This is without Tom, though.
14: No.
15: Tom's on Instagram. You can friend him as well, too.
14: I mean, if he just wants to blow money, like, just send it my way.
15: Yeah.
14: For crying out loud.
15: But, I mean, I'm like, you know, I don't know. I think for those who are, like, in our generation.
14: Maybe.
15: We may have a little nostalgia when it comes to MySpace. I know they've been around.
14: If the music's free and ad is if the music's ad free, then, hey, let's go.
15: Yeah.
14: Because, I mean, that was a big thing on MySpace was the music.
15: Yeah, and then that they went to being just a platform to be like music, almost like a SoundCloud in a sense.
14: Right.
15: And then they just kind of fell off. But now, yeah, and it's been sold, and two of the owners now are trying to make it, bring it back. And I don't know. I think it might be kind of interesting.
14: I think social media is the devil. So
13: I think if they could figure out a way to make social media actually social,
14: there you go.
13: I think it could be very successful.
15: Yeah, I think
14: the problem with social media are the people that are on the social media. I mean, I think that's the big issue. And you know what? I've contributed to that before.
15: Yeah,
14: I have. But the reality is that stuff is garbage.
15: But here's the thing: is almost like everything that you do in this day and age now, you have to do something with social media.
14: But y'all go check out my TikTok.
15: Right. And now it's like, instead of you, when you interact with people nowadays, right? It's normally used to be like, oh, let me get your number. Let's connect. You know, I'll text. You know, we'll meet up and all that other stuff.
14: Now you can just follow them home.
15: Home in the bushes, you know, whatever. Persistent. Yeah, you know what I'm saying? But now it's like, well, instead of you giving them the number, it's like, well, just follow me on Instagram or follow me on TikTok or follow me on whatever social media platform. And then it's like, well, okay, how often do you really check the message? Because I know, like, for me, I don't really check my, like, and I hate saying DMs because that sounds so...
14: Sounds so MySpacious.
15: Right, like somebody sliding into my DMs or whatever.
14: Yeah.
15: But I don't know, it's like I still kind of like that nostalgic of, like, you know, doing the whole exchanges on telephone
14: numbers. I'm great online, though. I mean, you know, so I don't know, it's weird.
15: I don't know. I think now it's like, if there's a way to kind of integrate social media, because one thing of that Facebook really has a hold on is that if you post on Instagram or Facebook, it will allow you to post on, like, other sites as well too.
14: Right.
15: Like, there's a connection to that.
14: But Instagram, man, I don't understand Instagram or TikTok and how, like, when you get on there, it's hard to navigate.
15: Yeah.
14: It really is. Like, I just want to go here. Yeah. And it's like, no. You're going to go here.
15: Yeah.
14: Here's 12 very loud videos. And then we'll get you where you need to go. I'm like, man,
15: Twitter is good if you're looking for short form videos. Now, if you go on there to get, like, a dissertation on some information, you probably ain't gonna get
14: Twitter?
15: All that. You on Twitter X? I'm sorry, X.
14: You should see my Twitter feed, man. I that's really about all that I look at, and I watch 1-2 hour. Or at least listen to them.
15: Well, that's what I'm saying. Like, it's good if you want to watch something, if you want to visualize something. I'm not saying you go in there to, like, skim and just read through things. If you're there to watch videos, you know, watch a little quick news clips.
14: I'm still a YouTuber.
15: You know, that is really good. YouTube is good, but then it's like everything is on there. It just kind of gets cluttered unless you know what you're looking for.
14: Right.
15: Twitter is almost like that, but you can always kind of streamline that. Instagram is just like it's just an updated version of Facebook.
14: So I don't think enough people do this. Number one, you need to clean your social media once a year. Y'all need to go in there, select all, get rid of everything from the previous year.
15: Yeah,
14: right. Just delete all of it.
15: Yeah,
14: right.
15: And be careful what you follow on X.
14: On all of them.
15: Some of y'all nasty.
14: Yeah. Well, but you also need to go in there and when there's something that's not, that you don't want to see, you're supposed to, like, go in and say, I don't want to see this.
15: Exactly.
14: And help fix that. So, yeah. I mean, I do that pretty regular. So if I don't want, I do the same thing. If I hit Facebook, I'm like, nope, nope, nope, nope. And so then I've just got a feed full of white cats. It's weird. I don't know.
13: Hey, speaking of social media, if y'all don't already follow me on TikTok at the Chubb Father, please do so. I am 21 followers shy of 3,000, and pretty cool though. I have 2,979 followers, but I also have 2,979 people following.
14: Ooh.
13: And that's kind of rare. So, hey,
14: just means, I'll let you, man. Just means you're a follow whore.
15: Yeah. Matter of fact, if you ever want to get connected with Will, aka the Chubb Father, just go ahead and find them DMs. Mm-hmm.
13: Oh yeah, slide all up in there. Yeah, protect yourself though.
15: All right, we're gonna go to the bottom of the hour. Come back on the other side. We got more Breaking Bread. Let's talk right now, 9-5.

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7: What's up, Earthling?
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7: And I understand those last 4 digits spell out the word safe.
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7: Funny thing happened the last time I came to Earth.
6: What was that?
7: I went to the Walmart, man.
6: Yes?
7: And I accidentally went in the back door.
6: How did that work out?
7: Well, they stopped me and very gently told me that I needed to go around front and come in.
6: And then what did you do?
7: I said, cool, man. Take me to your greeter.
6: You flew millions of miles just for that.
7: Hey, man, I don't ride them. I just read them.
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10: We're getting reports of a crash on Highway 78 westbound at Industrial Parkway. And police are working to clear a crash on 65 southbound at the Shelby County Airport, exit 234. And prepare for stop-and-go traffic on 65 southbound between 6th Avenue and University Boulevard. We'll keep an eye on everything and have another traffic update for you in minutes. I'm Lindsay in the Traffic Center.
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12: 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They can repair the walls. They can redo the insulation inside the walls. They can do all that. The Seals Gasket Specialists, check them out and tell them that the Taste Buds sent you. And we appreciate that. And if you would like to advertise on the show, reach out to us. Text us, 205-44-BREAD, and we'll get you all the details and information, if you will.
13: We've got a couple more actually that want to that have hit us up. So nice. One's
14: coming in on Friday on the show. Gunstreamer.com. They're a pretty cool platform. Redland Rifles on it. So Scott and Matt will be here Friday. And another one I talked to yesterday. I don't know if our audience is going to be a fit. It's the Slug Doctor. Do y'all know what that is?
12: Sounds like somebody's got a problem with their shotgun shell.
14: No. He makes grills for your teeth.
15: Oh yeah, okay.
14: Yeah, and
15: He's out in on the east side or something like that.
14: Yeah, well, he's in Homewood.
15: There's a whole move to Homewood.
14: Yeah, so we had dinner last night.
15: You talking about getting the grill?
14: Well, I'm thinking about it.
15: Okay.
14: You know,
15: all diamonds.
12: Ice.
14: I saw some of his work. I think I'm gonna go black diamonds.
15: No.
14: You know? Yeah. Just one. I'm just gonna get one.
15: Your incisor.
14: Yeah.
15: Get that captain with and have that flooded out.
14: He's got a really, really sexy Tesla truck. What is that thing called?
15: Tesla truck.
14: Is it just the truck?
15: Yeah.
12: T-Ruck? Cybertruck.
14: Cybertruck. For some reason, I want to call it the T-Ruck or something. But it's really good looking.
12: Or a truck if you're educated.
14: Yeah, a T-Ruck. So I don't know. He's gonna come on the show. He's got to get booked. But had a good conversation.
15: Bringing us some samples of
14: Bro, you wouldn't put those in anyways.
15: I would.
14: Would you?
12: I mean, you would not put in. You would not put in a sample grill that somebody else has had.
15: No, obviously not a sample grill that somebody else used. I'm talking about but he would have to come in molded to our.
14: Yeah, they do all the stuff. He also makes custom jewelry. He's obviously wearing some of it, and he's pretty good at it.
15: Yeah,
14: so pretty cool dude.
12: Hey, there's a commercial that played during the break, and it's a new lawsuit. Commercial and talking about scope procedures. Like, for real, they don't make rubbers for scopes.
14: Well, I mean, they break sometimes. You know? I mean,
12: I just don't understand. Like, I gotta believe somebody did not get that. This commercial did not derive from somebody's trip, from somebody having that scope procedure done at the hospital.
14: Like in a back alley.
12: You know, that's kind of really how I feel about it.
14: Were you harmed by an after

0: Got to be insane.
1: Insane in the membrane.
0: Yeah, absolutely.
1: Going insane, got no brain.
0: Because sometimes there's insurance for the truck, and sometimes there's insurance for the trailer. And if you get a lawyer, doesn't know what they're doing.
1: Right.
0: Call. What's that joke? Oh, I can't remember. I'm going to butcher it. So.
1: What do you call 100 lawyers at the bottom of the pool?
0: I don't know.
1: A good start.
2: Hey, you say that until you need one.
0: I just hope our new lawyer sponsor is not listening.
1: Hey, look, I keep them retained like walls in my backyard. Okay,
0: you gotta do what you gotta do.
2: Yeah,
1: some of it's
0: just wild. Well, Will, how did your
1: back alley scoping go?
0: No. The other day you invited listeners to come by for a sneak peek at some food or whatever between 10 and 2. You was going to be on the grill or whatever.
1: Oh, yeah, man. We've been slinging them sloppy dogs like nobody's business. That and the mushroom Swiss smash burger has really taken off. And, you know, I made a video about it this morning. If you include all of... Not the aside with each different protein on our meat and menu, but just the between each individual protein on the meat and one, which is $9.99, choice of protein, one side, and a drink. And then all of the value bags, we now have almost as many options under $10 as we do over $10.
0: Nice. So you like the $10 general?
1: No, we have like several options under $8, actually. Mm-hmm. But no, I'm just proud of the fact that we have figured out a way to bring the love and the value and the quality of the food at a more accessible price range to everybody. You know, and the other stuff. It just costs what it costs. You know, if you come in and you want a double Zydeco burger, don't ask me why it cost you $20, because it does. But there are plenty of other things to check out and to eat. And we continue to try to make deals. And it really is the thing that befuddles me about the prices that continue to rise at restaurants and everything else, especially the big box restaurants. I don't understand how I have the ability to work the deals that I work, to get the prices that I get, to be able to offer things where we can now. And it doesn't seem to be the same for the big box stores. It just seems like they have so much more buying power than I do, that they should be able to keep their prices exponentially lower than mine.
0: Well, you know, you're not publicly traded.
1: This is true.
0: And you don't have those shareholders to keep happy. They want their dividends. They want all their things, you know.
1: Right.
0: So it's probably got a little something to do. But you know what the fact of the matter is, people keep paying it. Right?
1: They do.
0: So why bother? If it ain't broke, don't fix it.
1: Right. And, you know, it is something that I do wish. I hope that there are some other mom and pop restaurants that are paying attention. You know, like you can put stuff on sale all day long to try to drive business and create, you know, buy BOGO offers and all these things. But like, if you will figure out a way to create value at a lower price point where you still make money, don't put your bread and butter on sale. You know what I'm saying? Like, if it costs what it costs for it to be as good as it is, you will have so much more success bringing back some accessibility than you do just putting things on sale from time to time.
0: That's fair.
1: You know,
0: I mean, I experienced it, you know, at the store, right? The gun world is interesting. Nobody's ordering a hamburger from South Carolina, right?
1: Right.
0: And the thing is that we have lower taxes. Well, you can basically get the same thing you can get any

0: anywhere else. You want us to order it? Okay, you want to done. All right, like it's no different than ordering it online. But then it's like you got to pay a transfer fee. I'm not doing this stuff for free, right? So by the time you pay the extra taxes, the shipping, the transfer fee, I mean, you could have just come in and asked me to charge you more than I'd have charged you for it, and I'd have done it.
1: Right.
0: You know, so like that $300 pistol now costs you, you know, $380, $390 after it's all said and done. But, I mean, you know, it is what it is, I suppose. It's weird. It is very weird. And then you'll end up with this thing where people complain that, you know, we don't have businesses in this area. We don't have this. We don't have that. It's like, well, yeah, it's because Amazon and Palmetto State Armory have conditioned everybody that it's cheaper. But it's really not.
1: Right. Well, and, you know, I'm going to say, too, on our side of things, like, as a small business person, from the beginning, just everything I went to get from the barbecue restaurant to putting Chubfathers inside the bar at Zydeco to moving us. When we hit the kitchen at Zydeco, we were bombarded and flooded with food reps, you know, service reps and whatnot, people that wanted our business. And I refused to allow them to treat and negotiate with me like I was one dude with a restaurant inside of a bar. And a lot of times that meant that deals didn't get done because they were like, you're just a little dude, the restaurant inside of a bar. And I was, yeah. And I was like, yeah, but someday I'm not going to be that way. And you're going to come knock on my door and I'm going to tell you to leave.
0: So I didn't take that approach when I first opened. And, you know, cause I had no idea what I was doing. Still don't really know what I'm doing, but, you know, we would get folks come in and like, hey, we got this, you know, we're Joe's Ammo Shack over right here. You know, we're Alabama, we're veteran owned, we're this, we're that. We're like, all right, good to go. And so I'd put some of that ammo in there and, you know, it doesn't sell. And, you know, it's, people are like, well, what makes it better? And well, that's a very good question. It's Alabama made. I don't know. Or maybe it's just Winchester, just put in another box or bag or whatnot. But it took me about a year and a half before I started, like pushing back. Because I would give folks a try. I'd be like, you know, hey, I mean, why not try and help with this? But now it's just kind of a joke, and the guys love to see it at the store because I'm like, hey, yeah, sure, let's talk about it. It's like, well, what's your social media presence? What does your website look like? What are the analytics? What are the kind of impressions? Are we gonna co-opt on any like marketing or advertising or any of that type of stuff? And they don't know these numbers, right? And it's like,
1: right,
0: it's like, so you want me to pay the same, if not more, that I could get it from a known manufacturer, and then I also need to build your brand for you? You can pound sand, right?
1: Yeah.
0: Like, and then I got to a point, I'm like, well, you know what? It's just like, kind of like, well, I mean, you could put it here for free on consignment. And if it's here for more than 90 days, then I'm going to have to charge you. And like, they don't want to hear any of that. They just walk in like I'm supposed to just put all this stuff on the shelf for them. Yeah. And they're not doing any of the work. I'm like, dude, no. get out of my face.
1: It has to be a beneficial relationship. Like I stopped advertising with Yelp in 2016. It just wasn't the juice just wasn't worth the squeeze. And they've been trying. You know, oh, we got this new and we got that new. And thanks to my buddy JD, you know, like when they try to run a line on me about some technology that they possess, like, I understand if we already possess that technology at Third Day Labs.
0: And we do.
1: And, you know, so he's like, oh, but we can, you know, we can XYZ and PDQ. He's like, and just those things alone are going to get you to the top of the Yelp page in your area. So while I'm on the phone with the dude, I type in Shelby County. I put in best cheeseburgers, And there are five things that pop up. It's Whataburger. It's Five Guys. It's Sonic and a few others. But they're not numbered. And I said, brother, look, I see these five or six people right here who clearly pay you.
0: Right. You're not going to beat sponsored ads.
1: To be the first.
0: Right.
1: You know, I said, but if you go down to the actually ranked local things with the numbered local,
0: yep,
1: looky there.
0: Right.
1: Number one, Chubb Fathers. So I'm like, what are you going to do to give me a better list, a better ranking on your site than what I already have?
0: You should ask them if they'll pay you to put the Yelp logo on your website.
1: You know, and I told them, I said, look, my problem with you guys is, I said, I understand the value that I bring. Like, if you were to sell me and you went to half of the other restaurants in Alabaster and told them, hey, the Chubb Father just took this ad, you'd convert 50% of your sales on the strength and the respect of my name. And that's not whatever, but it's...
0: Sounds like you're bragging.
1: But it just, it is what it is. You know, so like, I understand the value that the brand we have worked our backside off for brings to the table. I hung up on the University of Alabama the first three times they called me with that bull squeeze.
0: Well, it's because you're an Auburn fan.
1: No, because I know what we bring to the table. And I told the guy from Yelp, I said, hey, give me 6 months of your best package for free. And if it works, I'll pay for it. And if it doesn't, then I'm not out nothing. And neither are you, really.
0: Right.
1: You know, show me. Prove it to me.
0: Pretend I'm from Missouri and show me.
1: You know? All right. We got to take a break. You're listening to The Taste Buds on Breaking Bread Radio, Talk 99.5. Back after this, Jack.
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1: We haven't talked a whole lot about food today. So here's some food tech. And I've got to truly and wholeheartedly thank our fellow taste bud, the one that they call JD, for being encouraging to this old guy. And even though I'm adolescent old, I'm still old guy, that AI doesn't have to be this crazy, scary thing. And it could be really helpful if you figure out the way it works best for you. So to test this theory, if you guys have not done anything with AI, whether it be Grok or ChatGPT or Claude or Gemini, whatever the case may be. ChatGPT, that's just the one that I've been using more lately for whatever reason. If you take your shopping list for the grocery store and you just take a picture of it, open up that old ChatGPT and do the little add a photo thing, it will give you 7 to 10, you really ask it for as many as you'd like, ideas about things that you can make for dinner that night or later on in the week with what's on your shopping list. And you can get super specific with it. Hey, one pot crock pot meals or whatever the case may be. You can break it down and break it up however you choose, but it'll give you the recipes. You can take pictures of things that you have on hand already without going to the grocery store, and it will give you suggestions on things to cook. If you've got a recipe that feeds four and you're having a party and you need to feed 16, you can put it in there and it'll do all the calculations for you. And those are things that are not scary. They can be done a lot faster than you can do them. And if you want to get even a little more advanced with it, on ChatGPT, when you can hit the little interweb circular circle button right there, and it'll search the internet, you can put your shopping list in, put your zip code in, and tell it, you know, hey, between Publix, Aldi, and Walmart Neighborhood Market, who's got the best prices on these groceries this week? And it'll search the interweb to look for the sales and tell you. And you can break that down further to create a shopping list, you know, for both places, so that you're ensuring yourself that you're saving money by finding yourself the best deal. There are lots of tools and lots of things that you can do in and around the kitchen and in the grocery store with the help of a little bit of AI. And it just takes something off your plate so that you can put more on somebody else's. How about that?
0: Mmm. Tasty.
1: Oh, thank you very much. Thank you.
0: Very, very welcome. I've been doing a lot with Claude lately.
1: Yeah? I hear people talking about the Claude. George from Uncle G's Pizza in Hoover, who will be on the show here in the next week or two, I believe. Big fan of the Claude.
0: Yeah. I use that in Grok. I use them both. You get different results. But a lot of the code and apps and stuff that I build, use one to build it and use the other one to do a code review or something like that. You still got to get in there and actually look at it and that sort of stuff. But it's just so fast. I mean, it really is. It's absolutely ridiculous. But Claude is, I've got, I don't know, eight or 10 little agents for all the little things that I do. One for the store, one for Mob Inc., one for Breaking Bread. In fact, booked our first guest with Jimmy DeClaude today.
1: Well, there you go.
0: That's kind of cool.
1: So. That's super awesome. See, JD just made it scary. He's talking about all the things and the whatnots. I'm telling you, just go create yourself a recipe with the AI and start there. It'll be wonderful.
0: Yeah, it's easy. Just ask it.
1: All right. Rat-a-tat-tat, just like that. Another show in the books.
0: Mm-hmm.
1: Thanks for tuning in.
0: No, thank you.
1: No, AJ, thank you.
13: Appreciate you both.
0: Oh, thanks, buddy.
1: Yeah, man.
0: You're a great taste bud.
1: You're tasty, bud.
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16: As multiple wildfires converge around Washington State's second largest city.
17: We love this house. We raised our kids here, and everything is gone.
16: John and Kathy Sherrick were out of town when the fires destroyed their house.
18: Every memory of my children are down there. Every memory of my grandchildren are down there. It's just, right now I just feel empty.
16: More than 700 homes and businesses confirmed destroyed, but authorities fear the number could be far higher.
19: 25 Democratic-led states are suing the Trump administration over the president's latest round of tariffs.
20: President Trump last month imposed a sweeping 10% to 12.5% tariff on nearly all imported goods, invoking a law that allows the president to impose tariffs on countries found to engage in unfair trade practices. The coalition of 25 states asked the New York-based Court of International Trade to block the tariffs, arguing Trump bypassed the legal requirements to justify them. Trump's first round of tariffs under a different law was blocked by the Supreme Court in February, and the Democratic states argue these new tariffs will meet a similar fate. Peter Haralambos, ABC News, New York.
19: Meanwhile, Trump, when asked about the U.S. backing off a threatened strike against Iran today, claimed Tehran has been negotiating, even though they've denied it.
21: They're going on right now. It's an amazing thing. We have a little problem with Iran because we have many talks and we'll say we have or we don't have. You know, we're straight about it. But they deny it. But they're not denying it now. They just put out a statement, not denying it.
19: Maryland Democrats today started advancing legislation for a partisan redistricting, possibly helping the party gain a House seat by 2028. The legislation is expected to be voted on for final passage tomorrow. Voters have to approve the proposed changes to the state constitution before lawmakers can draw up new districts. You're listening to ABC News.
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